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2: You know, there are so many families out there who are facing huge financial challenges because of mortgages and cost of living. But when you have a financial challenge to do with a medical issue of a family member, it takes on a completely new life of its own. I want to tell you about a young lady called Veronica Walsh. She's 21 years of age now, and her dad is Shane Walsh. Shane was born and raised on the Craigs Road there in Ballina, just close to the rugby club. He now lives in the United States. And Veronica, a beautiful young 20-year-old one with strong connections to Mayo, is currently undergoing intensive spinal cord rehabilitation treatment in Florida. Something incredible happened to her just out of the blue earlier this year, and she now faces a huge challenge, both financially and medically, to get her life back on track again. I'm joined by Anna's aunt, Anna Walsh, this morning on the programme. Anna, good morning.
3: Good morning, Tommy, and thank you so much for having me on this morning.
2: No problem. So tell me, first of all, a little bit about Veronica. She is American, but obviously strong Mayo connections. Shane from the Craigs Road in Ballina. Has she been to Mayo often, do you know?
3: She has indeed, yeah. She's been growing up. She's been over to visit all of the family in Ballina. Her grandparents were Mary and Cyril Walsh of Craigs Road in Ballina. They sadly passed away 3 years ago. She would have been over on holiday to visit all of us. Yeah.
2: So tell me what happened to her at the end of January.
3: Basically, it was just a very rare occurrence. She suffered a bleed in the back of her neck, and she developed a severe back pain just suddenly. She lost feeling in her arms and legs. She was brought to hospital where she underwent emergency surgery after the doctors discovered that she'd suffered this bleed and that it had developed as a large blood clot, pressing on her spinal cord in the C6 area of her spine. So she underwent emergency surgery to relieve the pressure on her spinal cord with that blood clot. And
2: this was completely out of the blue.
3: Absolutely, completely out of the blue. She was a fit, healthy, young 19-year-old girl at the time. She just turned 20 at the end of May. She just had this bleed, and out of the blue, as I said, you know, she was attending college, and it just came on her very
2: soon. Where in the States did this happen?
3: She's actually in Orlando. She was studying in Rollins College in Orlando. She had grown up in New York. Shane went over to New York to work in his 20s. And she's his only daughter, only child. And she had studying in Florida.
2: So what's the prognosis?
3: The prognosis is that she really has a long road ahead of her to recover. She's working so hard since she had her surgery. She was in the hospital in Orlando up until the 14th of June. So she did 4.5 months in the hospital there following her surgery, where she's made amazing progress with her upper body because it affected her arms and her legs from the C6 area of the spine. It controls all the movement from the arms and legs. So she's got really good control now of her upper body and her arms. She's worked really hard to regain that strength. But like from her waist down, her legs, she has a long way to go to regain the strength and the movement and the walk in her legs. She has no movement currently. She has moved on the 14th of June to the Brooks Rehabilitation Hospital in Jacksonville, Florida. It's one of the leading spinal cord rehabilitation centres in the US, and it's just a few hours north of Orlando. So she moved there just 2 weeks ago. And just in the last few days, we've got word from Veronica that she's starting to feel some sensation in her toes, which is phenomenal. She's working really, really hard. She's stepped up now in this Brooks Rehabilitation Center to 5 hours rehabilitation physiotherapy treatment per day. She was just getting 3 hours prior to this. So she's just 2 weeks in now on her 5 hours rehab treatment per day. And she's a little warrior. We're so proud of her. and her determination to walk again. And she just needs this this treatment now to continue in Brooks. And you know yourself, I mean, it just costs so much, especially in America, to have any sort of treatment, and especially treatment of this nature. Spinal cord rehab treatment is very expensive. Shane has already spent up on $100,000 of his own life savings to fund her treatment so far. The insurance was only partly covering the cost up until now. It's ran out, and he needs to find funds rapidly now to progress with treatment, because it's between now and the first year. The first year is really critical and crucial for her to be able to walk again. So
2: what a dilemma yeah. to find themselves in. So
3: yes.
2: Do you know how much the ongoing treatment is going to cost?
3: Well, we're looking to raise $100,000. It's he's getting bills each week, you know, from the facility to keep her treatment going. As I said, he's already spent $100,000 of his life savings, you know, to get her this far. But Brooks really is where it's at. You know, if she's to have any hope of walking again, you know, she really needs to wait there and get the 5 hours rehab treatment per day. She's using a halo frame at the moment, which is a special is it equipment that it's like a brace that basically stabilizes the spine to help send electric shocks down through her legs to send the signals back down to get her legs moving again to help her to relearn how to walk. So you know, she's working really hard with that.
2: And you know, is it as cold and callous as to say that, you know, unless the monies are paid up front, the rehabilitation hospital will say, I'm sorry, we can't continue treatment?
3: Absolutely. Yes, indeed. When she moved from Advent Health in Orlando to Brooks Rehabilitation Centre, she's been granted a 6-week stay. She has 2 weeks used up already, so she's basically got 4 weeks left. So, you know, we need to find the funds rapidly in order to get her staying there and getting her treatment moving forward. You know, as I said, she's already started to feel some movement in her toes just since Saturday. And that was just like a real beam of light and a ray of hope to us, you know, that this is starting to work for her. But yeah, she needs to wait there as long as possible, you know, in order to be able to walk again.
2: You went over to see her.
3: Yeah, I did indeed, with her her other aunt, Michelle, which is Shane's sister. I'm married to Shane's brother, Adrian. We live in Foxford, and Michelle lives in Ballina. And we went over, yeah, for a few weeks, the end of May. She was celebrating her 20th birthday on the 31st of May. So we went over to give her a boost and just let her know how much we love her and how proud we are of her fight to walk again and to support Shane, her dad. You know, Shane's brother passed away, sadly, in March of this year in Ballina, and he wasn't able to come over to the funeral because it was only 6 weeks after Veronica's operation, and she really wasn't stable. Her blood pressure was all over the place. She was really not in a good place at that time, so soon after her surgery. So he wasn't able to come over for his brother's funeral, so we felt it was very important for us to go over the end of May to support him and to see him, you know, after the loss of his brother, and also to support himself, because he's doing it on his own, you know. He got divorced several years ago from Veronica's mum, who was American, and he was granted full custody of Veronica by the courts in America. So he's on his own. She's an only child, and, you know, he's playing a blinder as well, you know, to find the resilience and the strength to support Veronica, and, you know, and he's grieving himself, you know. So we are so proud of him too. And yeah, you know, we went over to give them a boost and you know, to see what we could do. And, you know, along with Shane's best friends, Mickey Tighe and Patrick Egan from Ballina, you know, we've helped from Vincent Lang, which is a wonderful community activist in Ballina. He's come on board to help us with our GoFundMe page for Veronica to help raise these vital funds. So, look, you know, if that's all we can do to try and support Veronica and Shane in this incredible fight that she has, the fight of her life to try and walk again, you know, through no fault of her own, this has happened.
2: And this 100 grand, if we were able to raise it, Anna, would that complete the rehabilitation treatment, or is it likely more would be needed?
3: Possibly, but you know, that would go an awful long way to getting the vital treatment now. And now is the time, like, it's critical now, because the brain is an amazing organ of the body, but like, it's now that the brain relearns and resends down the electrical messages past the injured area of her spine and her neck to get her legs moving again. So it's between, you know, it's that year between the injury happening and that year mark, and she's 5 months in now. So it's critical now that she gets the treatment, because, you know, come next year, you know, that window of opportunity of, you know, sending down these new messages to her legs to get it walking again, you know, it diminishes. So really, it's now when she's at Brooks to try and keep her there and to try and get the special treatment. So yeah, okay. If we can get 100,000 now, but yeah, everything really helps, you know. Look, if everyone listening today was even able to give the price of a cup of coffee, and that in itself would make a huge difference, you know, it really, really would. And we're so thankful and appreciative of anyone that's able to donate. And we thank everybody who's already donated to the page and who's shared the page, because even sharing alone just makes a huge difference. Yeah. Yeah.
2: How much have you raised so far?
3: This morning, we've hit the 13,000 mark. So we're at 13,000 this morning. And again, we're just so thankful to everyone who's donated and shared so far.
2: All right, so the best. Now, I know you mentioned there Vincent Lang and Mickey Tighe. They've set up a GoFundMe campaign. So if listeners just wanted to Google help 20-year-old Veronica Walsh walk again, that will lead you to that fundraising page. Is that the GoFundMe that you're using?
3: It is indeed, right. Yes. Help 20-year-old Veronica Walsh walk again on GoFundMe. Absolutely, yes.
2: Okay, we also have the link, by the way, up on our social media channels again this morning. So it should be at the top of the page if you go to our Facebook or Instagram pages. So we're asking you, please, whatever you can afford, cup of coffee, a fiver, a tenner, 50, whatever you can afford, help 20-year-old Veronica Walsh walk again. That is the name of the GoFundMe campaign that's organised to try and raise money for this amazing young lady, Veronica Walsh, who obviously wants to walk. How are her spirits when you were over there?
3: You know, her spirits are really good. She's really good. I think, like, as well, that we were there for her birthday. And, you know, she's an amazing young lady. She's so resilient. She's like, you know, she refuses, you know, like, to let this get on top of her. She's like, I will walk again. Her determination is inspiring. And she just was so eager to get to Brooks and so thankful to actually get there. So now it's so important that we get to keep her there for as long as possible to, you know, access this really specialist spinal cord rehabilitation treatment. She's there now, and we need to try and keep her there. So yeah, any funds that we can raise, and as I said, yeah, a price for a cup of coffee, and if everyone could give, you know, we would be so thankful to help her walk again. Thank you, guys.
2: Anna, thank you so much, because it's not easy coming on asking people for money, because we you know, it's the last thing anybody
3: times
2: wants.
3: Are hard. Yeah, absolutely. Everything has gone so expensive, you know, the basket of shopping. We understand that, and yeah, but look at we do appreciate any little bit, and any sharing alone would be wonderful. So thank you, Tommy.
2: Anna,
3: so much.
2: Thank you very much for talking to us today. Good luck to you, and send our best wishes to that beautiful Veronica Walsh over in rehabilitation at the moment. Thanks so much for joining us, Anna Walsh, there on behalf of the Walsh family, Veronica and all of the family, and particularly Shane Walsh, originally from Craig's Road in Ballina. A lot of people will know Shane, and he's just gone through a torrid time between bereavement and this awful tragedy to his daughter. So any help would be greatly appreciated. Now, away from all of that, VK Agri Recycling, they've been on to us. Just to let people know, Castlereagh Mart today until 5 o'clock if you want to get rid of your farm plastics. That's Castlereagh Mart today. And they're there again tomorrow, which is the 1st of July. Can you believe it? They're there again between 9 and 5 tomorrow. Joe Brett, good morning, Joe. Asked me to mention, we had Joe, of course, in a couple of weeks ago about that Kathleen Keneally charity walk to Inishturk. It's this Saturday. They had, I think, 60 for their first walk to Clare Island last weekend. And if you want to take part in the Kathleen Keneally charity walk in Inishturk this Saturday, the ferry will leave Runa for Inishturk at 10:30 on Saturday morning. It'll arrive at about 11:20. The walk is at 12 noon, and the return ferry is at 5 So you'll arrive back there at Tarúna about 10 to 6. It's €50 per person, and it all is in aid of the Irish Cancer Society and Pancreatic Cancer Ireland. So please support that if you possibly can. It's the Tommy Barron Show for this Tuesday. Hope you're keeping well. Do you need a bit of help with your broadband?
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2: Now, lots of calls about the situation that lady and her two daughters found herself in after the match in Croke Park. They went on a private bus. The bus left without them, and the question being asked is, does a bus driver have a moral obligation to at least ring people and tell them, I'm leaving now if you're not on the bus, tough. But anyway, texters galore. This texter says, the second game was over at 8 o'clock and to be back in Mountjoy Square by 8:20 is impossible. And especially if you are in the Cusick stand, the driver should have arranged the time for 8:30 at least, or maybe even 9:15 to give everybody a chance to get back on board. Other texts, this one says, when you go on a private bus to matches, I'm sure you have booked the seat. Therefore, your name and your number should be taken and the driver should do a head count to make sure all are back on the bus. He knows how many are on the bus going to the gig, and before he takes off, he should walk through the bus to make sure no seats are empty. If you book a seat on a bus abroad, they check you're on the bus before it takes off again. I blame the driver in this case. Surely he could have at least giving them a quick call. A listener rang to say that a bus driver has enough responsibility in driving the bus and making sure that the passengers are safe without having to check on the passengers. The onus should be on the passengers to make sure that they're back on time. Now, the lady will argue she was back on time. But anyway, we don't know if that is the case or not. Any idea when the Mayo tickets will go on sale? I imagine it'll be, if not this weekend, certainly very early next week. But I don't have a precise date on that. I'll double check with Rowan in sport to see if there's any update there. This text says, those people, I would guess, were not back at the bus in anything near 20 minutes. In my view, the bus driver was right. People are too pampered these days. There you are. And this texter says, how about asking people to buy a ticket for a wedding? If so, how much would a ticket cost? I don't understand where you're coming from at all on that one, in relation to buying a ticket to go to a wedding. Anyway, texter says, listening to the Ballinab Meals on Wheels appeal, I wondered to myself, how come the delivery people are using their own cars and their own petrol? Because they're doing it as a voluntary service. There is some expenses paid, but nothing like what these individuals are paying. So that's the nub of the matter there. And the texter says, it is so good to hear all this about young people. It's just a pity that the young teenagers, in some cases, can't join this group. There are Feroiga clubs in some areas of towns that you can only join them if you want to go to various schools. Why can't somebody start a club for others in other towns who can't avail of this particular facility? Okay, so there you are. That's loads and loads of calls coming in there in relation to all of that. We will take a short break. We'll be back in just a second. Stay with us.
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2: Okay, welcome back to the program. Sorry about that. I don't know exactly what happened, but we are back at Live and Dangerous here on Midwest for this Tuesday morning. It's coming up now to 10 minutes to 11.
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2: Just want to give you a quick heads up on the Mary Robinson Climate and Nature Conference. It's coming to Ballina, to St. Mary's Secondary School on Thursday the 9th and Friday the 10th of July. In fact, we'll be broadcasting from there on the Thursday the 9th. But just to give listeners a heads up of exactly what is happening, I'm joined by Laura Dixon from the Mary Robinson Centre. Laura, good morning.
6: Good morning, Tommy. How are you?
2: I'm good. Now, you are here today. Are you representing the Mary Robinson Centre or the council?
6: So I'm the Climate Action Coordinator with Mayo County Council. Ah, yes. And I guess this year, the conference is always ran by the University of Galway, or traditionally for the last 3 years. But this year they wanted to bring more of a community focus into the conference as well. So that's why I've been asked to co-chair the conference as well. So it's now a partnership between the University of Galway, Mayo County Council and the Mary Robinson Centre.
2: It's a big gig with lots of very influential people arriving to St. Mary's Secondary School. And it's great to see it going there because the facilities in that school are second to none.
6: Oh, they really are. It's beautiful. And so the conference is on the 9th and 10th, so Thursday and Friday of next week. But the EU presidency is there on the Monday and Tuesday. So it just shows, and it's the first event of the EU presidency in Ireland. So it just shows what an impressive venue it is to have it in Ballina. So it's great. And it really fits in with the conference because the school is such a new build and it's really built in such a sustainable and energy efficient way. So, and there's a lot of nature and all of that around it. So it really is a great place to have the conference.
2: What's the theme going to be?
6: So this year the theme is food and care, a mehel for our time. So Mary Robinson herself was really keen that we look at food security and food sovereignty at this year's conference. And so, you know, she would have said that last winter, and I think it's really apt now when we look at, say, the heat stress that's happening all around Europe and how that really is impacting a lot of our food. And even this morning I was just reading that thousands of chickens are dying because chickens can't sweat, so they can't handle the heat, and it's having a massive impact on, say, the corn production in France and all over Europe. Our food production is really under high stress. So she had said, you know, we need to look at food sovereignty, food security. So then we just brought it together with the theme of mehel, a mehel for our time. So I think, you know, to find solutions, there's really good solutions, but it's about people working together and communities working together and the universities, academia, working with the farmers, working with communities. So I guess that's the whole theme of the conference. And I'm hoping that people feel that the keynote sessions and the speakers and the breakout sessions all kind of represent that, and that people can come and learn and hopefully then go forward and bring the learnings to their local community.
2: It is all open to the general public, free of charge.
6: The conference itself, so the prices for the conference itself vary from €40 to €150. But then there's a number of free events as well. So, for example, there's exhibitions in the Mary Robinson Centre that people can attend. There's a farmer's market on the little road up the pedestrian entrance to the St. Mary's Secondary School. And then there's a number of field trips as well, which are free for the public to attend. So, for example, you can go to visit Kilfemaw Wild Park on Wednesday tomorrow week, or there's a heritage and sustainability walk. And then in the conference itself, there's a number of different exhibitions, including exhibitions from school children and from Glor Naman and Ballinglen Arts Foundation. So there's the paid and the free events. So we kind of wanted to make it as inclusive as possible.
2: Great. Well, we're looking forward to being down there on Thursday weekend. We'll be talking to some of the keynote speakers and giving our listeners a taste of what the conference is all about this year. But it is going to be a major conference, the Mary Robinson Climate and Nature Conference at St. Mary's Secondary School. And it's Thursday and Friday of next week. If people do want to book, Laura, what's the best way to do it?
6: The best way is just to go onto the maryrobinsoncentre.ie website or just type in Mary Robinson Conference and it'll bring you to the webpage. And so you'll be able to book whether you want to attend the likes of the field trips or the full conference. So, and you'll get all the information of the event.
2: Okay, brilliant. Laura, thanks for that. And no doubt we'll talk to you on Thursday week. Thanks for being with us.
6: Thanks, Mary. Bye now.
2: Take care. That's Laura Dixon joining us from Mayo County Council this morning ahead of that major Mary Robinson Climate and Nature Conference, St. Mary's Secondary School, on Thursday and Friday, the 9th and 10th of July, which is Thursday and Friday week. By the way, tickets for the Mayo game against Louth go on sale at 12 noon tomorrow. Okay, 12 noon tomorrow, you can start getting your tickets. I don't know if that's going to be a sellout, but somebody's saying that everybody in Louth will want to attend. I imagine everybody in Mayo might want to attend too. So tomorrow, 12 noon, you can start getting your tickets. Good morning, Tommy. I heard about the ladies that were left behind by a bus driver in Dublin. As a man that has brought a bus to games in Dublin, I never ever left Dublin until everyone was on the bus. Giving 20 minutes to people to get to the bus, in my mind, is simply not enough time with the crowds leaving Croke Park at the same time. It's hard to get out on time. I always gave 1 hour after the game finished for my passengers to get on my bus, and that way there was no pressure on anybody, and a lot of the traffic was gone by the time I pulled away. Every bus driver has an obligation to their passengers to get everyone to and from their destination safely. And by the way, up Mayo. And that's from somebody who drives a bus. So that's coming, as they say, right from the maker's name, as they say. This texter says, that lady's story about the bus and the Mayo game, I can tell you a better story. A few years ago, Westlife were playing in Croke Park and family members and their friends went to the gig on a private bus. The driver dropped them off and said, I'll be parked here and I'll pick you all up again at, say, midnight. But when the concert was over, the people left Croke Park, made their way to where the bus was supposed to be, but no bus, because the Gardaí had moved the buses to another street for traffic management, but no passengers knew about this, so that therefore they couldn't find the bus as a result. Now, how it all ended up, I'm not too sure, but the texter says the Gardaí were no help after moving the buses hours earlier. They couldn't tell passengers what street the buses were moved to or what direction to go in. Everything ended up okay because the bus drivers were able to get in touch with some of the passengers and the word of mouth spread. But there you are. They're the kind of things that can happen on private bus coach operators' journeys. That can happen on public transport too. That's all we have time for on the programme today. Thank you very much for being with us, and I hope you'll be able to rejoin us again tomorrow morning. Just a quick mention, because I'd get lynched now if I didn't mention Turlestrand, my own GAA club. They're doing a Pedal for the Pitch fundraiser, and it's on this Sunday down in Turlestrand Pitch. They're raising funds to develop the club facilities. It's a cycle that takes off from Turlestrand Pitch at 9:30 on Sunday morning, and they have 42 club members taking on the cycle, including the president, the club president, Mickey Galler. Well, Mickey, I'm sure you'll do well on the bike. Each of the 42 participants have fundraising links and cards, so any support would be greatly appreciated. Check out your Facebook or your Instagram page for spotlights on each of the participants and their respective links. That's Turlestrand GAA on social media. That's from Ashley Negan, a very efficient communications officer, I have to say, with Turlestrand GAA Club. So that's Sunday, 42 cyclists, including the one and only Mickey Gallagher, leaving the pitch in Turlestrand at 9:30. That will be a sight to behold, trust me. And that's all we've got to say today. Westport Estate, home of the Grace, and Westport Adventure Park are sponsors. We're back tomorrow morning. For me, Tommy Maron. Take care.
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0: lovely stuff. Up and away we go with Paul and Jerry on the mid-morning show. 087-941-41. That's our text and WhatsApp line. We'd love to hear from you. That number brought to you courtesy of everybody's favorite Irish pub in New York City, Connolly's Pub and Restaurant, just off Times Square. And of course, 0818-3055 is the good old telephone number. And studio at midwestradio.ie is our email address. How are you, Mr. Dan?
1: Tip top down, no use complaining. Paul, can you hear me all right?
0: I can hear you 100%.
1: All is well.
0: All
1: how are you keeping
0: well,
1: yourself?
0: But never, but never
1: I've
0: was
1: got
0: better.
1: To tell you, you have a white shirt on you today, mate.
0: White shirt?
1: It's like, did you wash it in Dez?
0: I washed it in Dez.
1: Because it has
0: that's
1: a
0: right.
1: blue white hue off it.
0: Good man yourself. Well, you're not looking too bad
1: I'm
0: yourself.
1: I'm not looking
0: now.
1: Too bad now. I can't
0: Let's
1: complain.
0: Let's calm a bit now. When I was in Spain a couple of weeks back, I meant to mention this last week.
1: Yeah.
0: And every time we go to Spain, we're always delighted to be able to celebrate Mass, usually on the Saturday or Sunday. And we had Father Michal with us this year, Father Michal Donlan. And a mighty man, Jerry, mighty man. And we had a collection during Mass. Now, all our singers, every one of them, from Emily Shine to Brendan Shine to Michael English, Mike Denver, they all attend the Mass. And it really is a very special occasion up there, particularly when you're on holidays. And it's just a very special Mass. But we have a collection. And delighted to say the recipients of the collection this year was Mayor Roscommon Hospice. And we raised how much, Jerry?
1: Are you ready for it?
0: Yes.
1: Because I have the figure.
0: Good man.
1: 2,230 euro.
0: So well
1: absolutely.
0: Done.
1: Absolutely.
0: So good to meet Mahoga to all attended the Mass there in Spain. It was a great amount of money, and delighted to say Susan accepted that on behalf of the hospice. So Declan Wood sent it on to them today. So anyway,
1: fair for the Sunflower Children's Hospice.
0: For the Sunflower Children's Hospice, fairness. Is right.
1: I was talking to the boss woman there on Friday, we were doing an outside broadcast, Martina, and she was telling me it's going to cost something over 8 million, somewhere between 8 and 10 million. But thanks to the generosity of the people, you couldn't believe how far on they are. But of course, the pressure is still on, because
0: time,
1: this particular facility
0: time.
1: Will cover from Donegal down to Cork. Said that it's needed, but it'll be a wonderful facility. I've seen the pictures of it, it'll be wonderful. Now, I'll say two more things.
0: Come on.
1: First of all, Father Michal Donnelly moves today.
0: That's
1: this
0: right,
1: is
0: to
1: the
0: a Haskra.
1: Very day. He's moving to a Haskra in County Galway. He's been 11 years in his Cardin parish of Fringe Park and Balnagar and Tobohan, all that area. And he's been a wonderful man, and he's on his move today. So we wish him all the very best as he moves to his new parish. And the next thing I'll say, he and I were born in the one day.
0: You were you?
1: The one
0: you?
1: Day.
0: Yourself and Father Michal.
1: Myself and Father Michal. The one day the two of us appeared on the planet.
0: Anyway, so the people of Haskra look forward to receiving a gentleman up there, because he is just that, a gentleman, and a great loss for the people of French Park and beyond.
1: Yeah, absolutely. Paul.
0: Anyway, we wish him well. Now, what do we see where we're going to go now?
1: Did we do the housekeeping?
0: What? I did do the housekeeping, yeah.
1: We're all excited now. Okay,
0: your first song.
1: Well, I'll tell you why my first song. Poor old Bonnie Tyler. We need to give her a boost.
0: Why?
1: Because she has not been well. Far
0: is that
1: from
0: right?
1: In fact, Vernier died a couple of weeks ago.
0: Oh.
1: Vernier died, had a very serious illness, a situation with her bowel. She had to have emergency surgery. She was not well after it, so we'll have to give her an old boost today now and help her out.
0: Well, Bonnie Tyler, we wish you well. Here's a great song from her, Holding Out for a Hero.

0: That is Bonnie Tyler, and we wish her well, Jerry. Hopefully she recovers real soon. That's a great song from her, Holding Out for a Hero. Jerry, we have two Luke Combs tickets up for sale for the 18th of July. The two of them will sell at €180 if anyone's interested in Luke Combs tickets. Loads of them come in on the last while, I think, haven't they?
1: Like all of those big things, as you know, when the tickets go on sale a year and a half or 2 years beforehand, and there's a mad dash, but then people have discovered that life gets in the way, and you see, they're not able to go. So there's a nice flood of them in, Paul.
0: All right. Just letting people know, the road between Clockmore to Blenaskill is there's roadworks there. So that road, is it closed? You're telling me, you know, the road between Clockmore to asking due to road, or it must be closed due to roadworks, or there's roadworks there, said Noreen. So now, just letting people know about that if you're on the road. Can you please play The Wings of a Snow White Dove? Thank you very much, said Breda. I'll try and get to that in a couple of minutes. Good old song from Fairland Husky from about 100 years ago. Could I have a request for Jimmy Dean, Big Bad John? It's an oldies, lad. Yes. Hope you can play it, said Keith and Ballinau. We'll find that one, big song. And happiest of birthdays, Maria Burke, from your friends across the lake. Have a wonderful day. And one more for me. Happy 20th birthday to Stephanie. Hope you enjoy your day. And this comes from Mum Teresa Dolan. Can you please play Kingfisher, a song for her? Is there news with Kingfisher this morning?
1: There is news about Kingfisher. I saw one of the lads, now someone will remind us of which one. One of the lads has posted last night that he's going to take a break from the band and from touring for a while. Now, he's also reiterated by saying, nothing serious, I just need to take a bit of time out at this stage in my life. The reason is not given, but I would imagine it's going to come into effect very soon.
0: Which is the three of them?
1: I'll find it. I saw the lad's name now, and I didn't take much notice.
0: And of course, they're after announcing massive tours.
1: Four big dates in Ireland next year, haven't they? Yeah. And of course, they've done some massive work in Ireland over the last year. But, you know, in fairness to the lad, he just needs his time now, and that's it. Now, before we go any further, I want to thank Bernard King and indeed several others, because on Thursday, and we didn't get a chance to finish this out, as we were wrapping up on Thursday, someone rang and they said, lads, the line up a Coppa Lane, up again.
0: Remember that?
1: And they said, can you finish it out? And so we couldn't finish it out. No. We knew what we were talking about, but we didn't in another day's work. So Bernard King anyway and several others rang to say, short and sweet, up a Coppa Lane, up again. How many miles to Dublin town?
0: Yes.
1: 60 and 10. Will we be there by candlelight? Yes, and back again. So up a Coppa Lane, up again.
0: That's the end of it.
1: Ginny.
0: Good on, Margot.
1: Short and sweet.
0: Good on yourself. Here's a song I was humming this morning. I have no reason why, but it's a cracker from Neil Diamond 15 years ago, Thursday. This Thursday, he did his last performance in Ireland.
1: Yeah.
0: It's a memory from Neil Diamond.
2: LA is fine, the sun shines most of the time. And the feeling is laid back.

0: Artist, what a song. Neil Diamond, I Am, I Said. Tell you what we'll do, we'll nominate that song as today's all-time classic.
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0: Back with more from Christy.

0: Now, that is the late Christy Hennessy, Jerry, and one, a song called All the Lies You Told Me, lovely version of it.
1: Ah, stop. Lord, he was one gentleman.
0: Oh, he was
1: the nicest man you could bring into a studio.
0: He was. We had great times with him.
1: Great times. And he had a great run of it. You know, he came out of days in life.
0: He did,
1: But for the 10 years or so he was there, Lord, I saw him a few places now in Galway and places like that. Places that would hold 1,000, 1,200 people. He'd sell them out, no problem. Now, will I tell you, Paul?
0: What?
1: Kingfisher.
0: Yes.
1: Owen Fitzgibbon. I believe he's not the lead singer. He said the band's success has brought a lot of pressure. Unfortunately, with all of that comes a lot of pressure, and that has caught up with me. He said, I need a little time to recover from it. He also ensured fans that Kingfisher would continue. He said, Kingfisher is the thing I'm most proud of in life so far, and the second I'm up for it, I'll be back again. But for now, the boys will continue without me. Take care of each other. And I'll see you very soon.
0: The pressure of showbiz.
1: Hashtag.
0: Or see, overnight fame, really, isn't
1: that's
0: it?
1: That's the thing. You go from, I shouldn't use the
0: obscurity.
1: Word obscurity.
0: Well, almost. Wait,
1: because it is almost, in fairness to the lads, and I'd say they'd agree with that. And then, like, there's no fun being at the top of your game.
0: No, because there's only one way to go.
1: There's only one way to go. We see ones that are at the top of it and kind of what it does to their life.
0: And
1: you hear even ones that will sort of halfway up the ladder. And they'd be saying, well, I had 400 at the gig last night.
0: Yes.
1: And they might go back again then in 3 months' time and it's down to 350.
0: Yeah.
1: And I wonder what I did wrong there.
0: Exactly. Well, there's Michael Flynn anyway. Michael Flynn was at the Legend of American Country last Saturday night, was in the Town Hall Theatre in Westport. And he said it was a great show. He really, really enjoyed it. Especially Keelan Brown from Donegal. And Keelan will be releasing some new material shortly. So he and Michael had a great night. Now, Richie Kavanagh. My name is Mickey Joe the Weatherman. It's a clean song, said Tom in Westport. But you know, for the crack, we might have a listen to it. God knows what Richie will record. Listeners wondering, is there any service engineer in the area that could service a Rayburn oil fire range? Another listener is wondering if the lady got the beetroot stain out of her settee.
1: Yeah, she rang
0: what yesterday. Cure did you give her?
1: Well, we give her three or four. We give her one that had hairspray in it.
0: Right.
1: We give her one that had vinegar in it. And there was two others then that I just can't think of. We give her four anyway.
0: Right.
1: And we asked her to dab a small little bit to see what would happen. So I'd say, in fairness to the lady, she will be back to us now.
0: Okay.
1: It was a cloth city, you see.
0: Oh, yeah.
1: Beetroot.
0: Oh, yeah. Anyway, if you can help us with that, how did you get on with the beetroot strain? Give us a call. Now, Jerry, let's have a look at some of the stories making the pages of the papers. The government needs to provide targeted support for rural pubs that cater community events from the cradle to the grave.
1: Yeah. Now,
0: so...
1: Go on.
0: What's the problem?
1: All I was going to say is that since 2005, 2,200 pubs, according to the VHI or the VFI, have closed down. And they said that continues.
0: And at the heart of the community, whether you like it or not. Not just for drinking, but for social occasions.
1: Well, I think that's what they're looking at now. So the government are looking at maybe some kind of a target in some way, maybe that they'd be able to look at releases and taxes or something like that for pubs that are out in rural areas that are providing a social outlet.
0: For
1: as
0: sure,
1: much as providing a pub. Do you know what I mean? A place for people to drink. And that's being looked at now. I know the drink driving laws and all of that kind of thing came in and they were very important and vital, but they did create problems with rural pubs.
0: Sure did,
1: and we see now, as we said, in the last 22 years, 2,200 of them have closed down.
0: It's a lot of pubs in a small country.
1: Yeah. But we know it from every place. Like, you know, for example, sure, even where I came from in Grandland, there was two gone completely.
0: Ballinlough.
1: You know, where there could have been 10 or 11 or 12, that's down now to one or two or three.
0: Yeah.
1: And the same pattern is replicated all over the country, Paul. So the government are under a small little bit of pressure to try and come up with some kind of a scheme that would bring relief to those pubs that are still operating.
0: Harry, I mean, drink is fine in moderation. So if I'm going down to the pub at night for a pint or two, it's just part and parcel of life.
1: It was, anyway. Yeah.
0: So they have to try and organise a way to get them home.
1: Yeah.
0: Organise some support for the pubs, so they'll all be gone.
1: Yeah. I remember, like, years ago, you'd have old boys coming in, and really, all as you said, it was purely for the chat more than anything. Or a bottle of Guinness.
0: A glass of Guinness
1: or a bottle of Guinness, and they'd have one or two or three of them, and they'd be away then on their bikes and whatever they have, and you'd see them again the next night and the next night and the next night. You'd see them seven nights a week, but do no harm to anyone. That was their outlet.
0: Right, now, what is funniest films of all time?
1: Yeah.
0: What is it?

0: Days and Saddles Down as the funniest film of all time. It's a Mel Brooks classic, yeah. I'm told, from 1974. They filmed a sequence where they put the cowboys sitting around a campfire.
1: That's right.
0: And, the cowboys started eating beans, right. You see. And they started then out-farting each other.
1: Yes.
0: That's like a farting symphony. And the child comes out in us,
1: yeah,
0: when we hear someone. Like, you know, even if a poor unfortunate person gets caught in a crowd.
1: Yes.
0: And it can happen to any human
1: being.
0: And like, you're going along grand and next thing, totally out of...
1: You let one fall.
0: I'm sure everyone is giggling. You know, you go as red as a beetroot. Yeah. Is that not the case?
1: Yes.
0: And everyone around you is giggling and saying, oh, we've no rear ends at all. That never happened to us. Yeah. But anyway, that's been considered because
1: Blazing
0: of that
1: Saddles.
0: Sequence. Blazing Saddles, Paul. The funniest film of all time. There are 9 others there, as you can see.
1: I never heard of the one Duck Soup.
0: Neither
1: that's
0: did
1: from
0: I.
1: 1933.
0: Oh, Jerry. That's old now. That'd be a silent movie.
1: Aeroplane in 1980. That was a funny film.
0: Yeah.
1: The Graduate.
0: Yeah. The Graduate, I think...
1: I never considered that to be a comedy.
0: Was Dustin Hoffman in The Graduate?
1: It was, yeah. I think so, yeah.
0: I don't really know much about... And one of the airplanes. Now, of course, there was films like Beverly Hills Cop and other things like that from the 80s that were pretty funny too, but they haven't made it to the top 10, I'm afraid.
1: Now, next story, the excise duty cuts to petrol and diesel will be extended in September before they're slowly axed out again.
0: Yeah. But you're talking about, like, in fairness, it's still 179, 180, up to 180 in places. I think it's something like 20 cent is being relieved of the petrol and of the diesel per litre. It's going to cost the cabinet or the government about 270 million to do this. But they would know what's ahead of them. Because, you see, the government take over the presidency in the EU tomorrow morning. And the last thing they will want are pickets and problems like they had in April when people, rightly, in fairness to them, and genuinely felt under pressure because of the prices of petrol and diesel was going up due to the war. And people went out and they barricaded and they did all kinds of things. And that's the last thing the government want. So therefore, the 20 cent off will remain until the 1st of September.
1: Right. Now, I thought on all that social media stuff, WhatsApp, that transparency is going to be very important. But explain this to me. 3 billion global users of WhatsApp will soon be allowed to chat without having to exchange phone numbers. Explain.
0: Yeah, it seems what they're going to be able to do with some kind of a new feature that's going to be brought onto WhatsApp.
1: Oh.
0: And it seems what it'll be able to do is that it'll reserve your username and send a message under a unique moniker instead. So what that seems to explain to me, Paul, is that every single WhatsApp user in the world will be sent some kind of a unique signal.
1: Right.
0: And that unique signal will be good enough for WhatsApp for you to continue to use your conversations. So there'll be no need for the number. It will be this unique signal or symbol that'll be sent to your phone that'll be used for you to dial Mary or John or Jimmy or whoever it'll be rather than using their phone number. So it'll eliminate the public seeing the phone number, I suppose, on the WhatsApp. So from that point of view, it probably brings security. I can see it working from that point of view. Don't ask me to explain it anymore because I'm not able to do so because I don't understand it.
1: Can I ask you a question, Milton? How do WhatsApp make money?
0: Paul, that's a very good question.
1: Because you can phone anywhere in the world, appears to be, for nothing.
0: I know, I don't know. And what's more, I can't understand how there isn't some kind of a method. Who owns WhatsApp?
1: I haven't a clue.
0: Yeah, it must depend on maybe who owns it.
1: Well, I say it was sold for billions, but I don't know how they make money.
0: Is it X or Facebook?
1: Maybe someone would tell us, how does WhatsApp make money?
0: Yeah.
1: Yeah, because Facebook, I can see them making an ads.
0: Yeah, you never see ads or anything on WhatsApp.
1: No.
0: Now it's a great service.
1: Oh, mighty service.
0: And here's the thing, that it's used more and more now for the quality of the service as well. Because let's be honest, we'll let people into a little bit of a secret here. If you hear a call coming into this here radio station on air, particularly on Tommy Mallon's program now, 99.9% of those are coming in on WhatsApp.
1: That's right.
0: Because they're able to bump up the quality of them. And it's almost like as if the person's here in the studio.
1: That's right, yeah. Yeah,
0: you know,
1: absolutely.
0: So the quality is tip top.
1: Now, trust in politicians is on the rise.
0: Yeah.
1: Well, just about on the rise. But anyway, why wouldn't you trust your politicians, the question?
0: It's up 1%.
1: 1%.
0: It's up It's up from 26% to 27%.
1: And what do they trust? What don't they trust about it?
0: You know something? I think it's the same for all individual politicians, in fairness to them, by and large, people that we know well. Mm. We know they're in there for all the
1: they're
0: right
1: well
0: reasons.
1: Intentioned.
0: And they're well intentioned and then they're there for all the right reasons. But I think one of the things that drives people around the twist is when general elections are called or when general speeches are given and ministers and governments promise the devil and all and we'll do this and we'll do this and we'll do this and we'll do this and the house in crisis and we'll sort everything out and then it doesn't happen and the children's hospital is going on there and that's driving people cuckoo. So what they're saying is, for God's sake, politicians, if you would pull back on promising the sun, moon, and stars and just tell us what you can do.
1: Right.
0: And if you could tell us what you could do and if you could deliver it in a middle and reasonable time, We trust you.
1: But when they tell you what they think they can do, it attracts voters.
0: And what does it do? Creates massive frustration for the next four or five years. And saying, "Oh, you said you do this, and you didn't do it."
1: How is Nigel Farage going to get out of the 5 million gift?
0: With great difficulty, you know.

0: me tell you.
1: I tell you, it's amazing. He got a gift of €5 million.
0: He did.
1: And he said he can do what he wants.
0: Correct.
1: Good luck.
0: Yeah. When he came out, first of all, he said it was for his own security, because he said he's the most targeted politician in Britain and that people are out to get him, and therefore he was going to use it for security. But now reporters, and he did three interviews the other day,
1: and he got,
0: can't tell you he had this key, because they give it to him left, right and centre. Mm. And the test now will come, Paul, because Andy Burnham, there's no doubt about that,
1: yes,
0: he will become the next British Prime Minister.
1: Right.
0: So what's up for grabs is the mayoralty of Manchester.
1: Right.
0: As Donald Trump called it, he's a mayor of some little town over there,
1: yeah,
0: but Manchester. So Reform, of course, are putting up their candidates, and they swept the boards in the local election that passed the world. So we will see if the Reform candidate becomes the next mayor of Manchester.
1: Okay. Now, tell me why laughing. Well, tell me about laughing apes. Why do they go, ho, ho, ho, ho?
0: Well, but what they've discovered, we ourselves as humans have been laughing for the last 15 million years.
1: Yes.
0: And it's not really known why we do it or how we came to be laughing or why we laugh. But now they've discovered that apes are actually laughing very similar. They have a lot of similarities, you know, the ape has. People will say that actually we came from the apes.
1: Right.
0: So whether that's true or not, I don't know. But if you believe Darwinian's theory of evolution, that's what that will say. But what we're saying is that scientists have now discovered that apes laugh in a very similar way to us, and for very similar reasons too. So they must be laughing at jokes, or they're laughing at funny things they see, and they do it in different ways, but they have similar type laughs to us.
1: Okay, Ger, what's on the telly tonight?
0: Well, now, Paul, we'll hit off, first of all, with what's on the television tonight on T.G. Cahir. Because on T.G. Cahir, am I right in saying, a repeat of Costa del Sol, programme, as I call it.
1: We did in last June,
0: Correct. So you're going to do that again tonight at 9.30.
1: 9.30 on T.G. Cahir. Might put that one down in the fridge to have a look at it if you missed it last time round. If you missed it, you might want to watch it again. It's a good old show. It's on tonight on T.G. Cahir.
0: Absolutely. Now we'll hit sport and we'll hit it hard after that, because on RTE2, 5:30, Ivory Coast take on Norway, and then at 9.30, France take on Sweden. I heard some of the big beasts are out.
1: Germany's out.
0: Are gone, yeah. The Netherlands are out. Some of the big beasts are out. Then if you want tennis and that's your thing, you'll get plenty of that on BBC One from, well, kind of all day, really, to be honest, from 2 o'clock this afternoon, and the same in BBC Two. But there's a bit of cooking because Nigella Lawson is on, and Nigella Lawson is on at 8:30 this night, and it's a brand new programme as well on BBC Two.
1: Okay, now, after the break, we're going to play Chapel Rowan and a good song called Good... There you are. You're welcome back after break. I'm looking for that song from Chapel Rowan that I promised to play. Oh, I have it here now. It's one called Good Luck, Babe.

0: Oh, good old song, Chaperone. I like it. Please wish Marie Burke a very happy birthday. This comes from the Connor family in Ballygarry. So hello to you. We hope you have a lovely day. Also, hello, please play Rory Daniels. And hello, darling. I'm enjoying the show, St. Agnes. I have it lined up in a few minutes' time. Any chance of Carrick Fergus by Donna Taggart? Did she record that? She must have. We'll go in search of it, Jerry. How would you get rid of the smell of cat's wee off a cushion? Oh, by the Lord. No, there's a hard one. Cat's wee off a cushion. If anyone could help us with that one, please, it's right in his right. Give us a call. This is a tough one, though, that one.
1: That's a tin rocker.
0: If you can help us, please give us a call. Could you please play Don Williams with Keith Urban singing Imagine That? It's a beautiful song. Thank you so much to Kathleen in Newport. I will go in search of that. Mark Zuckerberg owns WhatsApp. And no, it's not secure, a listener said. So WhatsApp. So that's, he owns Meta, which owns WhatsApp. So I don't know how they're making money out. I don't know, but he probably paid billions for it. What do we see? Now, what have you got, Jerry?
2: Well, tonight's Late Show, Paul, noted poet Terry McDonough outlines his work with the Kilchamock Creative Writers Group and chats about a new book of their writings, which has been launched shortly. And another gifted poet, Ger Reedy from Ahagower, will chat about Canadian Prime Minister Mark Carney's recent visit to his ancestral area of Ahagower. And Ger will read the widely acclaimed poem he wrote specifically for that memorable occasion. And as usual, thread music galore from recordings old and new with Joe Byrne and friends this very night from 9 o'clock onwards.
0: Okay, got to meet among us. I was wondering, could you locate a very touching song by a Galway girl? It has 7 million views online. It's by a lady by the name of Sarah Hessian. It's The Last Goodbye. And anyone who has lost someone may find comfort in it. And delighted Mayo One. My late mum was from Kilbride at Mayo Abbey, said Pascal McKenna. In Choom, so I'll try and find that. Sarah Hessian, Jerry.
2: Johnny B. Broderick is involved in that.
0: Is he?
2: He is. I think Johnny B. actually wrote it or co-wrote it with Sarah, and it was released on Saturday morning on Friday morning, and it has done extremely
0: seven
2: well.
0: 7 million views.
2: Yeah, yeah, it's a beautiful song.
0: Well, I'll tell you what we'll do. We might get it before the break.
2: We'll get it before 12.
0: No, but I'll tell you what we'll do. Do you want something crazy?
2: Go on. Who is it?
0: Richie Kavanagh.
2: Are you going chancing it?
0: My name is Mickey Joe, the weatherman. Listener said it's a good old bit, a kind of a laugh. Right. The listener said they'll feel like a laugh, so I certainly have a laugh at this, I think. This is Richie Kavanagh.

0: I'm looking at this crazy, but anyway, it was a bit of fun. That's Richie Kavanagh. Fair play to you, good old Richie. Now, Jerry, we're very quickly running this because I'm conscious of the time. A lady is celebrating her 100th birthday.
1: Get ready to salute now. Please, can you play a special request on the mid-morning show for my amazing mum, Mary Frayne, who's 100 today. Mary was born in Bornacoogee, Swinford, and was one of the 10 Gallaghers. And she married Henry Frayne from Charlestown, and then they moved to London in 1950. They had four daughters, Jerry, Justine, Angela and Karen. And Mary still lives in Chiswick with her daughter Karen. We're regular listeners and would love to hear either Take Me Back to Mayo or Moonlight in Mayo for Mary Frayne, 100 years young.
0: Well, Mary, we're giving you the mid-morning salute from Paul and Jerry. God bless you. We hope you have a happy birthday. Here's a song from a man up the road from Knock. Recently celebrated birthday.
1: Correct, and his wedding anniversary.
0: We're talking about John Kelly. Special view, Mary, Moonlight in Mayo.

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0: Jerry, those guys are in the TF when?
1: Frank and Walters.
2: Frank and Walters,
1: yeah. And they're there on the 1st of August, Paul.
0: Right.
1: The 1st of August. Now, in fairness to Joe Dolan, he recorded that song.
2: He did
1: his
2: time.
1: A nice
2: yeah.
1: job in it, to be fair. But that's their original song, big song for them. So they'll be great that night in the TF.
0: Lovely. Now, WhatsApp, Jerry, is free for personal users because it monetizes through businesses rather than consumers. I don't understand that.
1: Yeah, anyway. There's a pay on
0: it. Paul and Jerry, it's, but anyway, I'll tell you something. It's owned anyway by Meta, formerly known as Facebook. They charge businesses to communicate with customers on WhatsApp, and this is where they get their revenue, said Sean in Timorus. So
1: I can't follow this.
0: Do you know how much it was sold for?
1: I don't.
0: Your man bought it for Mark Zuckerberg.
1: Yeah.
0: He said, have a look at this. He said, it's frightening now, Jerry. He said, WhatsApp is owned by Meta, the same company that owns Facebook, Instagram, and Threads. Meta bought WhatsApp back in 2014 for $19 billion. So even though it runs as its own app, the company behind it is Meta platforms. That's why you'll sometimes see WhatsApp with Meta at the bottom when you open it. $19 billion.
1: Well, he didn't spend that for the good of his health.
0: Well, he surely didn't.
1: He has to be making money back in it some way.
0: Another listener said they get their information from the phones, and then so then when you're on WhatsApp, they're able to find out what your shopping habits and all that are, and then they sell that on to companies. So
1: you I could be on something there.
0: Double Dutch to me. Yes, Jerry. Donna Taggart was a wonderful, calm rendition of Carrie Fergus. Any chance he could play it? And Jim Reeves for Mag Deegan in Blackrock, Dublin. She listens all the time, loves the programme. And she was the big 89 at the weekend.
1: Well,
0: get yourself, Mags. And this comes from Dave the Dub. And please read out. I have one ticket for sale at a reduced price for the sold-out show for Garden Noon this Saturday in the TF in Castlebar. And many thanks to Michelle. So Michelle has one ticket at a reduced price for Garden Noon in the TF. It's a sold out show. So if you're interested in that ticket for Garden, please give us a call. You have a couple of requests as
1: now,
0: well.
1: Now, Morning Midwest from a very sunny Manchester. Our beloved auntie Mary Coleman, Nero One, formerly of Ryan Annie near Foxford Town, celebrates her 96th birthday today. A beauty inside and out, and providing the whole clan with love, warmth, and wonderful memories through all of those years. Mm. Have the best day ever. Hugs and kisses from Anne, from Parvis, and from all the gang.
0: Okay.
1: 96. Good on you, man.
0: Also, please play Pull the Pint. I need a laugh, at least. I will try and get that one. Ooh, Heaven is a Place on Earth has been requested. Not too nice a day here. I'd like a song from Kieran Rosny, said Alan. Another listener would like to hear God's Plan. Now, Jerry, want to get to Sarah Hessian. This song has accumulated over 7 million views in the last couple of days on, is it Facebook or...
1: Well, it's charted all over the place. It's charted in Australia, charted in England, charted here in Ireland. It's really taken off, this song, in a short space of time.
0: So, listeners suggest we play this. Perhaps someone who has lost a loved one recently in the past, this might give them some comfort. So let's introduce you to Sarah Hessian and a song called My Last Goodbye.

0: Well done, Sarah Hesham. You said Johnny B. Broderick was involved.
1: I'm sure Johnny B. is involved in that, and the writing of it is
0: nice.
1: Yeah, it's a fine, big song, beautiful voice.
0: Now, another request in for Mary Frayne. She's listening in Cheswick and London, Jerry, celebrating her 100th birthday. This comes from the Harrons in Bushfield. We love you very much and enjoy the celebrations, is the message there. Loads of people saying the person that has the wee on the cushion, bin the cushion, bin the cushion. Throw it in the bin. You'll never get the smell of pee out of it.
1: Oh, no, so if it's gone through it, and sure, there's nothing worse. It's awful strong.
0: Oh, which is the word of God.
1: Which is the word of God. Yeah. You'll know it if a cat has...
0: Anyway, I'd love to hear Clodagh Tar for all the Conways. So lots of requests, as we said, Jerry, for lots of different songs. What have you got?
1: That's a girl now that celebrates today, and she'll blow out 43 candles.
0: Who's that?
1: Cheryl Cole.
0: Is that right?
1: She will. She'll blow out 43 of them today. I don't know. What group was she in again? Was it... Cheryl Tweedy. They were an all-girl group there.
0: Blessed
1: number ones, and then they went their separate ways. But anyway, she's 43 today.
0: Oh, what's she at now?
1: Huh?
0: What's she doing now?
1: Good question. She's a bit of singing and a bit of going around the place.
0: Cool. Here's a good one, Jerry, from the Willoughbys. Or from the Travelling Wilburys.

0: Now we're stuck. We're stuck. That's the Travelling Wilburys. I know Roy Orbison was on it.
1: He was.
0: I think George Harrison was on it.
1: He was.
0: But I can't remember the other two.
1: And there was about three others.
0: There was three others.
1: Yeah.
0: Anyway, good maybe question. Someone to tell us for the crack.
1: Well, Roy died shortly
0: that's
1: after
0: right.
1: making those albums.
0: That's right, yeah. Anyway, just for more, that's a good song from them, the Travelling Wilburys, End of the Line. Ballinrobe Golf Club, Jerry. Connaught Pass Captains and Presidents Celebration. Open staple for competition this Saturday. Members €10, visitors €25. So if you want to book on that, contact Ballinrobe Golf Club for that. Girls Aloud, Jerry.
1: Huh?
0: Girls Aloud.
1: That's the one.
0: That's who she played. Cheryl Cole was a member of Girls Aloud. And dear Paul and Jerry, love to hear any track from the new Glorathon CD, and this comes from a Ballina listener. I have it here, Jerry. Come West Along the Road,
1: that's the
0: is
1: one.
0: The name of it. Yeah. And good tracks on it, so we'll try and get something of that. Could you please play Rock Away Your Teardrops by Smokey for Pete and Ballina? And happy wedding anniversary to the one and only Thomas and Bernie Ryan in Kilchamaw. And this comes from Porrick and Mary Walsh in beautiful Kilchamaw, Jerry. Yeah.
1: No, lads, I can't believe it. This is in from Teresa, and I can't believe it. She says, I was watching the tennis yesterday, and Prince William arrived in, and he had a double breasted jacket on him.
0: Oh.
1: Are you telling me that double breasted jackets are back? Lord save us, it was like something from the 30s. Is this what we're facing into now for the summer?
0: I saw your man David Beckham coming into Wimbledon, another one of them on him as well, so must be back. Don't like them myself, Sherry.
1: Do you not?
0: No, don't know.
1: Wait.
0: Something about them. Do you like them?
1: I don't mind them, but I'll tell you know something.
0: What?
1: You have to be rather svelte, as they say, to wear
0: what
1: when
0: is
1: you
0: it? Svelte.
1: Svelte.
0: What's that?
1: I mean,
0: flat-bellied.
1: Yeah. If you have the old Nelly on you, they seem to protrude a bit,
0: it does,
1: don't they?
0: You're right.
1: And the two spikes then of the double breast come out either side like two wings.
0: Right.
1: So, but Paul, if they're back, they're back.
0: They're back.
1: And if you went into being fashion, you'll have your double breasted.

0: That's a clever old song. I don't. Some people say AI generated, but I don't think so. Someone else said that it was someone in Manchester that sings that particular song. We can never really establish who's singing that song. But anyway, it's called Pull the Pint. And by golly, it is a popular song. Now, Mick Flannery and Nathan Ray is on the ball, Jerry.
1: What do you say?
0: The Travelling Wilburys, Roy Orbison.
1: Yes.
0: Tom Petty.
1: Yes.
0: Bob Dylan.
1: Yes.
0: Jeff Lynne, formerly of the Electric Light Orchestra, and George Harrison.
1: Good man, that's it.
0: That was it.
1: Spot on, 100%.
0: Bob Dylan on it. By God, it was, And as another listener said, Willie Nelson, but no, Willie Nelson was on the
1: Highwaymen.
0: On the Highwaymen,
1: Waylon Willie, Cash and Chris.
0: Great lyrics to Pull the Pint, said Sean in County Line. Sean, you're absolutely right there. Just play the brilliant song Pull the Pint. Is it true? Is there? It's there to give a real message. It is.
1: But here's the thing:
0: the code. Now you go into the code. You see that now, crack? Are you into that now?
1: What?
0: When you go into a restaurant now, you have a little a code on the table. You see a little symbol on the table. You put your phone up to the symbol. Up pops the menu.
1: Huh?
0: You did not see that?
1: No, I did not.
0: What are you talking about? You're behind the times.
1: I know I'm behind the times. You don't need. I know that.
0: Well, you go into a restaurant now, instead of waiter coming down with the menu was on the table, or a little QR code at the table, and you get your phone on camera, and you put it up against the QR code, you take a photograph of the QR code, and up pops the menu.
1: Can I ask a question?
0: You can, Jerry.
1: Supposing you don't have one of those phones, Paul.
0: Well, Jerry, you have recently acquired one of those phones, I know. So you just...
1: Well, in Kenny, when he was Taoiseach, he didn't have one.
0: No, he didn't, but that day is gone now, Jerry, I think. That day, you have to have one of those phones now. But sure, you have need one if you check in for a flight now, Jerry. You have to have a phone.
1: Yeah.
0: So I'm afraid, Jerry...
1: It's frightening.
0: Frightening is right. Frightening is right.
1: But then I tell you now, go back to Pull the Pint for a minute, Paul. Because isn't it in... Like, who will be the first Irish? Because I'm sure they're going to record it. One of the Irish artists will record that soon. I'd say they could have a big hit with it if they did.
0: Anyway,
1: who in your opinion would tackle that?
0: Would tackle that song now, Pull the Pint?
1: Because it's a bit country but more folky ballad.
0: Yeah, it is. I don't know now what would be the answer.
1: The Paddies.
0: The Tumbling Paddies. That'd be...
1: The Paddies.
0: You didn't spend 5 years in sixth class for nothing.
1: No way.
0: That's what it is. The Tumbling Paddies.
1: I wonder what our listeners agree with that now, that the Paddies would make a good job.
0: I'd say the Tumbling Paddies would do a mighty job in that. Or the Donkeys. But I'd say the Tumbling Paddies.
1: Maybe quicker than the Donkeys.
0: Oh, you want a memory?
1: All right, mate.
0: You want a memory from way back?
1: All right.
0: This was a mega song many years ago from Rody Daniels.
2: Hello, darling.

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2: Lovely. Now, Jerry, I'm going to play, I've done it done. They're certainly lined up, but a lot of people are asking me to play. Now, I know it's a rather slow song for this time of the morning, but a listener said it's a very calming song. So if you're, for listeners out there, might be up to 90 with this, that, and the other, and need to just take a few minutes to calm and relax. It's Donna Taggart, and I have to say it is a lovely version of Carrie Fergus. So if you're up to 90 there, and the old, you're a bit narky today, well, sit back and relax and enjoy
3: it. Will it do it for us, do you think?
2: Let's try it.
3: All right.
2: Let's try it. All right.

0: Ah, lovely, lovely, lovely, nice version of it. That, of course, is Donna Taggart. And a lovely version of Carrick Fergus, Gerald.
1: Beautiful song, too.
0: Please play a lively song for Sophie and Gerald visiting Granny in Canesfield today. We'll try and get to that in just a little while. So many songs requested today. Hey, busy, busy, busy. Oh, that song, AI Jerry. No more. Is the song Pull the Pint. Be no more jobs for waiter or waitresses with the QR code. See the way it's going,
1: and that's
0: that old AI is right now. Yeah,
1: and get a robot then to bring you out to dinner.
0: Yeah, that's it. That's what's happened,
1: cooking
0: Jerry.
1: It inside in the kitchen.
0: Well, I haven't a clue.
1: AI or a robot?
0: It could be
1: or
0: AI.
1: A real person.
0: Happy 95th birthday to Mary Coleman in Foxford. Enjoy a special day, and this comes from Martin and Maura. So hope she has a lovely, lovely day today. Any chance of a little bit of Desi Halloran for Tom in Lewisburg? He's flat to the mat on the buildings today, Jerry. Now,
1: Amble Mountain, Katie Daly.
0: Oh yeah, good old song too.
1: Yeah.
0: Now, Jerry, tell me about Amble.
1: Well, as much as I can, we know about Amble in Fianastown. That this is the group we were talking about last week that are taking the US by storm in Fianastown. They're supporting Ed Sheeran and doing big things in Nashville, Tennessee, and they're local lads as well. There's a Sligo and a Cavan and a Leitrim connection.
0: That's right.
1: Anyway, Paul, they recently recorded a song called The Swell.
0: Okay, and let's have a listen.

Yeah, big Sligo connections. Amble. Their new one is called The Swell. Already locked up, clocked up 179,000 plays on Spotify. So well done to Amble.

0: Yeah, good song from Nathan Carter, his new one. What's going on? What's going on in his life at the moment, Jerry? He's here, there, and everywhere. Fair play to him. And he was telling me he's going to Carnegie Hall.
1: He is, in November.
0: In November. Yeah. So well done to him. Now, a lady said instead of looking for an Irish country artist to record Pull the Pint, it should be banned. Why should it be banned?
1: She said it's obscene.
0: What, the song?
1: Mm.
0: I don't know. Another listener said Mike Denver should record it. Another listener said Seamus Moore should record it. Anyway, why is it obscene?
1: Well, it's reality, isn't it? Opinion, I suppose, in fairness to her on it. I don't know. I wouldn't necessarily consider it obscene myself, but that's her opinion.
0: Well, the moral of the story of that song is a fellow's going out, the wife is cooking bacon and cabbage for the Sunday dinner, and he said, no, I won't have any old bacon and cabbage. I'll go down to the pub and I'll have a nice bit of roast beef.
1: But maybe that's why she thinks it's obscene, because the wife is there slaving away the poor old thing and the sweat falling off her, cooking bacon and cabbage, and he's then giving her the thumbs down, fingers,
0: yeah,
1: and saying, go on, cook your bacon and cabbage. I want a bit of roast beef.
0: Yes, and he comes down and he doesn't have a mobile phone, so a proper mobile phone, so he can't have a pint and he can't have beef.
1: Well, it's hard to sympathy for him.
0: Well, he goes home then, and he's quite glad to get his bacon.
1: He's heading him for roast beef and a pint. That's why she thinks it's obscene, maybe, in a store.
0: Here's Alex Warren. Come on, Jerry, you're informed today.

0: Now, Jerry, that's a guy by the name of Alex Warren. That's one called Ordinary. Jerry, that brings us to the almost the end of the programme. Now, what did we see? Best Madrick, oh, you have loads of people suggesting different artists for Pull the Pint. But anyway, Sinead.
1: That's interesting. I'm still going with the Tumbling Paddies, Paul.
0: I would agree with you, Jerry. Anyway, Sinead from Paul and Jerry, thanks a million for your coming.
1: James Geraghty tomorrow, by the way. Pharmacist.
0: Oh, yeah. Okay, going to leave you with one from Glunadun, Kelly Band, Jerry. They're absolutely mighty. And this one, I think, is going to be shouting into when I press this button. Here we go.

she came to see him one last time. Oh, and we all wondered if she would. And it kept running through my mind, this time he's over her for good.

0: 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This is Rewind, a repeat of some programs from earlier. 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
1: I'm too sexy for my love. Too sexy for my love. Love's going to leave me.

0: Four doors. 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
1: However bad you think asking will be, it's nothing compared to what could happen if you don't.
0: Would you mind wearing your seatbelt?
1: No problem, man. 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

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This is Rewind, a repeat of some programs from earlier. 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

The body is that of a 35-year-old. Significant lesions to the face, particularly the right temple, correlating to the intracranial hemorrhaging observed. 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

0: So he was like messaging me all night and then he just ghosted me.
1: No way.
0: Yeah. 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
1: Okay.
0: And I was like, cool. 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
1: And then?
0: Nothing.
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0: So he was like messaging me all night, and then he just ghosted me.
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0: 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Tahar Tyres, Brafey Road, Castlebar, 09490-23531.
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1: Midwest Radio's top of the hour with Fadden's for Men, Brafey Road, Castle Bar, where fashion never sleeps. Stockist of Sixth Sense, Columbia, Farah, Superdry and Rivet and Denim, faddens.ie.
2: It's 7 o'clock. Good morning. I'm Tara Duggan. Ireland takes over the presidency of the European Council this morning. The rotating sixth-month presidency will see hundreds of meetings of European ministers and leaders here throughout the rest of the year. Our political correspondent, Sean Defoe, reports.
3: Ireland hasn't held the presidency of the European Council since 2013 and will now play host country to many EU summits through the second half of the year. Taoiseach Micheál Martin has set out three main policy platforms for the presidency: competitiveness, values and security. He'll host the Council President Antonio Costa in Dublin later before the official launch of the presidency, which will take place at Dublin Castle. Some protests are planned in the area by groups who are wary of the increased defence cooperation in Europe and what it means for Irish neutrality. It comes as the European Parliament has released new survey results which report 89% of Irish people believe the EU has benefited the country, the fifth highest result in the bloc, while 93% say the EU should be more united to meet the challenges of the 21st century.
2: The Environmental Protection Agency says Ireland's drinking water remains safe, but it warns the system needs to become more resilient. Its latest report shows almost 200,000 people were affected by boil water or restriction notices last year, but the number of public water supplies considered at risk has fallen from 45 to 35. However, the EPA's programme manager, Noel Byrne, says Uisce Éire needs to continue investing in treatment plants to protect public health.
4: There was 100 supplies last year had either boil water notices or water restrictions, and that's up on 2024. So that is a real concern. So what the EPA will be calling for here today is for Uisce Éire to look at their supplies and improve the resilience of supplies so they can maintain the

0: quality of drinking water into the future and that human health is protected.
1: Chaos is being predicted at criminal courts across the country as new legal aid fees for solicitors come into effect from today. The changes see solicitors representing legal aid clients receive a one-off fee rather than one for each court appearance, as has been the case up to now. However, solicitors have been withdrawing their services in protest, with many ceasing to act for people in Garda custody and not representing people on bail, which has led to cases being adjourned. The Irish Independent reports some solicitors are now threatening to resign from the legal aid system altogether. Consumers are being warned not to eat several batches of cooked ham sold under the Brady Family, Tesco Finest and Lidl Deluxe brands. The Food Safety Authority says the products are being recalled because they may contain listeria, a bacterium that can cause serious illness, particularly in pregnant women, older people and those with weakened immune systems. Affected products have a use-by date of July 16th and shoppers are advised to return them to the store where they were purchased. New charges come into effect today for items imported from outside the European Union, including Britain. It's part of the EU's reform of its customs operations. Jessica Woodlock has the info.
2: If you fancy starting your day off with an online shop, be aware these new customs charges are now in effect. Packages under €150 imported from outside of the EU are now subject to a €3 charge per item. That means if you buy a top, a hat and a pair of socks from a website outside of the EU, you'll pay an additional €9. However, if you buy three of the same item, just one charge will apply. Revenue is warning consumers to be aware this charge won't be refunded if you decide to return an item.
1: Donald Trump made more than $1 billion from business dealings in cryptocurrency last year. A new financial disclosure reveals the US president also received $635 million in income from meme coins bearing his name. He reported over $500 million from a crypto firm founded by his own sons and the children of his special envoy, Steve Witkoff. Finally, a short commute and getting your birthday off work are things people look for in a dream job. Research finds that colleagues you get along with and opportunities to travel also make the list. Flexible working hours was mentioned by 70% who were asked about the perks of their dream career. That's your news update at 4 minutes past seven.
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6: Morning, as we start a brand new month, Wednesday, 1st of July. What's it like weather-wise? Mostly cloudy this morning, rain or drizzle developing. In the afternoon, there will be patches of drizzle, mist and hill fog. A band of more persistent rain will push in from the northwest during the evening. Becoming breezy as a light to moderate southwesterly wind increases moderate to fresh and gusty. Strong at times and temperatures today, 15 to 19 degrees Celsius. A cloudy at first tonight, rain and drizzle becoming patchier as it gradually clears eastwards with some clear spells developing later. Temperatures of 11 to 13 degrees as fresh and gusty southwest to west winds ease through the night. For Thursday, largely dry tomorrow, a mix of cloud and some sunny spells. A few showers will occur, top temperatures of 15 to 19 degrees in a light to moderate westerly breeze. As always, for a detailed forecast plus the latest local weather warnings, you can check out Met Éireann's website. That's met.ie.
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7: On me and Twig Shopadora, they're Lena. On Gedla Ul, big murder new accustomed 3 euro of Weimar, Ari or Luch, Ked Kiga euro no Nislu, a Chanitro here in Yav AE, Lenanori to run the Vratan War. Binan and murder like Gahara Ainer in Merton. Macher into Ara Arash, Nia Sheik for a murder 3 euro. Sola Galleon to Ainer there, Lena, Jen Kintin, a Termigs Canilha a Hekot, Huntali Gan Hanya a Hachant. Chantilla Ola Sha'al, take a sea vigilant of a missionary income. Be all the Haragustus, so the glick island too.

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3: Morning.

Yeah, they're heading to Ireland, isn't it, this weekend? I think this coming Saturday. The circus tour is heading for the Aviva Stadium in Dublin. I've heard good things. If you're a Take That fan, Shine is opening up our show this morning. That's all that's... It's us that's shining. It's not the sun at the minute. Here we are at the 1st of July, and this time last week we were looking at a potential temperature of nearly 30 degrees Celsius. Not like that today. 15 to 19 at best, and mostly cloudy, rain or drizzle, and in the afternoon more rain and drizzle, and then some persistent rain pushing in. Happy summer, everybody! Anyway, we'll be the sunshine in your life, and I hope you're in good form this morning. Thank you for choosing Midwest, broadcasting across the west and northwest of Ireland and around the world on midwestradio.ie. It's David Coley checking in, all with thanks to our friends at Brafey House Hotel, our sponsors, with you until quarter to nine, as always, as we've been for many, many, many, many years. Are you watching the World Cup at the minute? Are you watching the World Cup? There's one thing about the World Cup, and it happens every time there's a European Championship or a World Cup, and there's all these big matches, and there's so much at stake. But I don't know about you, but for me, this whole rolling around thing, you know, if they're touched, they're on the ground and they're holding on to themselves, and then, oh, it's all over! And then a couple of seconds later, they're back and they're running as if nothing ever happened. Yeah, I'm done with that stuff. I really am. Somebody, one of the commentators was saying, how come if they get a touched on the face that their legs give way? I don't know. There's a lot of that in the World Cup this year. There's a lot of it. Where if there's any touch at all, they're straight down. Straight down. Anyway, some great games and some great goals. Enjoyed the Norway game last night. I've told you since the start of the World Cup, I've always said, you know, I think Norway are a good team. Good supporters. Yeah, I think I'm back in Norway. But a good victory last night. Left it late against the Ivory Coast. Sweden, actually, I got Sweden in this, you know, the office draw. They're gone home. They were beaten by France. Anyway, we'll talk about that plus the rest of the sporting headlines as Wimbledon continues on the way a little bit later on this morning. Also coming up, comedy. I think we've got Neil Tobin today, I think. Yeah. In comedy, we get news headlines with Stephen at 7:30. We'll have a look at these stories from the papers on the way. Plus, in showbiz, we'll talk about Miley Cyrus. She is talking about Miley Cyrus, the new Barbie doll, and also a David Bowie exhibition, which is coming up. If you're a fan of David Bowie, I'll bring you that story at about 10 to 8 this morning. Great all-time classic as well coming up, with thanks to Danola's in Castlebar as we raid the vinyl vault. And we'll get through some great songs and also some of your requests as well. Our text and WhatsApp is open for business right now. You'll get us on 087 900 4141. And that's with thanks to everybody's favourite Irish pub in New York City, Connolly's Pub and Restaurant, just off Times Square. Actually, in New York, are they getting ready for the big wedding of the year this weekend? There's speculation and plenty of it that Taylor Swift is going to get married at the Madison Square Garden this week. Taylor Swift and Travis Kelce will tie the knot. That's what the speculation says. I didn't get the invite myself, so I'm not too sure about it. I mean, I thought they might need a breakfast show presenter from the west of Ireland. Just, you know, make sure the party went well. But apparently I didn't get an invite. Stevie Nicks and Tim McGraw are going to be there. I'll tell you more about that story later on. How did I get onto that? Oh yeah, our text and WhatsApp, 087 900 4141. Telephone lines open later, 0818 3055. You can email studio@midwestradio.ie. 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We're on your smart speaker and, of course, the Midwest Radio app available to download free of charge. Morning, David. Say hello to Keelan, celebrating the birthday today from our good friend Noreen. Thank you, Noreen. Morning, Keelan. And a very happy birthday to you.

0: Love it. Bruce Hornsby and the Range of Midwest, and that's just the way it is. Praying for our Breakfast Club. As you know, Breakfast Club were on the Camino last week, and they say it's hard to believe it's a week ago since we walked our shortest distance, 14 kilometres. Wow. It's a long distance. I wouldn't cycle it. Never mind walk it. Thank you. Morning to you. A time check courtesy of Oliver Kelleher Limited, 18 minutes after 7.
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0: Briefly, some of the sporting headlines. France have continued their march towards a third World Cup triumph. Kylian Mbappe scored twice in a 3-0 hammering of Graham Potter's Sweden in New Jersey last night. They will play Paraguay in the last 16 on Saturday. Elsewhere, Erling Haaland grabbed the winner as Norway picked up a 2-1 victory over the Ivory Coast. They have equaled their best ever World Cup result and will face Brazil on Sunday night. While overnight tournament co-hosts Mexico got the better of 10-man Ecuador in a 2-0 win at the Azteca Stadium. They will face the winner of England against the Congo. The DR Congo, that's the early game this evening, kicks off at 5 o'clock. In tonight's other games, Belgium take on Senegal in Seattle from 9, while the USA face Bosnia-Herzegovina in San Francisco from 1 a.m. Ronald Koeman has resigned as Netherlands manager following their exit from the World Cup. The Dutch lost on penalties to Morocco in the last 32 of the tournament in the early hours of yesterday. Serena Williams says that she relished her return to singles tennis despite defeat to Maya Joint in the first round of Wimbledon last night. First up on centre court today, the world number one Jannik Sinner is in action, and in the women's draw, the top seed Arna Sabalenka also in action, facing American McCartney Kessler on the number one court. And in rugby, the draws for the pool stages of next season's Investec Champions Cup and Challenge Cup will take place in Dublin later today. Leinster are among the top seeds following their URC triumph, while Munster and Connacht also in the hat for the top tier competition. Ulster will be among the teams for the Challenge Cup, having missed out on a top eight finish in the URC. So there some of these sporting headlines this morning. We got a message in today from the fire service to say that there is a road closure between Ballinrobe and Kilmaine at Ballinew due to a two-car road collision this morning. Diversions in place. Okay, so lots of people travel that road. Headford, of course, to Ballinrobe, or heading on to Galway or to Castlebar. That's the Ballinrobe to Kilmaine road is closed at Ballinew due to a road traffic collision this morning. Diversions in place. As soon as we have an update, we'll bring it to you here. We'll take a break. We're back in just a moment.
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0: Only one song you can play, says a listener this morning, with the date that's in it. Yes, 1st of July, so it has to be Monday, says a listener. Yeah, July. I haven't heard that in a while, actually. Yeah, July, Monday. We'll play it on the way in just a few moments. But before that, let's get to the comedy. And we've got Neil Tobin.
10: Other gentler sports, I suppose, we should talk about. Angling. Jack Charlton taught us all about angling, how therapeutic it was when you must lost a match. You just got your fishing rod, went out and forgot all about it. And there was a man in Cork who took a leaf from Jack's book, and he had this fishing rod, a wonderful, wonderful piece of an implement, marvellously weighted and tall, balanced and whatever you do with the fishing rods. But it was a wonderful, and it was wonderful to watch him because he was a true artist. It was wonderful to see the artistry of his flicking and all this sort of stuff. And one day he was standing on the banks of the River Lee. Well, to be accurate, he was standing on one bank of the River Lee. Well, if he'd been standing on both, you never know what he would have caught. But anyway, there he was, and he was casting away, and it was wonderful to watch, absolutely wonderful to watch. The only problem was that he had his back to the river, and he was casting into the stream of traffic going by, and there was a Gardaí Síochána observing this phenomenon, which is what Gardaí do, and he was, of course, a Kerry guard, because the law says that all Cork guards must be from Kerry, but that's neither here nor there anyway. But anyway, so he was looking at this for a while, and he said, we have a live one here. So he sidled up and he said, how is she cutting? Tell me, did you catch many? He said, you're the 15th.

0: Monday by request this morning. July, lie, lie, lie.
1: July, lie.
0: July fizz bombs in my mouth. Babarama is everywhere. Has to be my favourite line from that song. That was requested by a listener this morning. Weather-wise for Wednesday, mostly cloudy, rain or drizzle developing. In the afternoon, there will be patches of drizzle, mist and hill fog. A band of more persistent rain will push in from the northwest during the evening, becoming breezy as the light to moderate southwesterly wind increase moderate to fresh and gusty, which will be strong at times in temperatures today, between 15 and 19 degrees Celsius tonight. Cloudy at first, with rain and drizzle becoming patchier as it gradually clears eastwards, with some clear spells developing later. Temperatures overnight 11 to 13 degrees as fresh and gusty southwest to west winds ease through the night. For Thursday, largely dry tomorrow, a mix of cloud and some sunny spells. A few showers will occur and temperatures 15 to 19 degrees in a light to moderate westerly breeze. Let's get the news headlines. We're joined by Stephen Greenis. Stephen, good morning.
2: Good morning, David. Undocumented Irish families in the United States have been handed a significant boost after the US Supreme Court rejected Donald Trump's bid to limit birthright citizenship. The decision means children born in the US will continue to qualify automatically for American citizenship, regardless of their parents' immigration status. Kieran Staunton of the Irish Lobby for Immigration Reform spoke about it from New York and said removing a major source of uncertainty for thousands of families makes a big difference. The Garda Commissioner says it would be unrealistic to expect Ireland to get through its six-month presidency of the European Union without facing some form of serious incident. Ireland formally assumes the rotating EU presidency today, with more than 250 events involving European leaders and officials due to take place across the country. The policing and security operation for the presidency is the largest ever undertaken by the state. While the national threat level remains moderate, Commissioner Justin Kelly says Gardaí has spent years preparing for the wide range of threats and challenges that could emerge during Ireland's time at the helm of the EU. The government is being urged to replace temporary cost of living supports with permanent increases in social welfare payments. The call comes after coalition leaders agreed to extend reduced fuel excise duties for another month. Social Justice Ireland says Budget 2027 should instead deliver a permanent €15 a week increase in core welfare rates, followed by a further €10 increase the following year. A man charged over a fire at a mosque in Dublin is due to appear in court this morning. The man, aged in his 40s, is expected to appear before the Criminal Courts of Justice at around 10:30. The fire broke out at the mosque on Talbot Street on Monday afternoon, and Gardaí says investigations into the incident are ongoing. Water treatment systems must be better prepared for heavy rainfall and extreme weather. That's according to the EPA. Its latest report says changing weather conditions and deteriorating raw water quality are putting increasing pressure on some treatment plans. And coming up on Morning Edition from 8:45, Mayo Sinn Féin deputy says new rural housing rules don't go far enough. A recall on hand products for suspected listeria risk and three new euro charges on packages entering Ireland comes into effect from today. These stories and more from 8:45.
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0: Midwest Radio, good morning. Say hello to Lily. Happy birthday today. Lily Hessian, that comes in from Nanny Rita. Morning to you, Nanny Rita, and have a lovely day today. And a listener is wondering what the situation is with the bus. Does anybody know what the situation is with the bus? I just have to move my seat, lads. What the situation is with me bus from Castlebar to Galway. So I had a quick look on the Go bus. You can get a live map, and as far as I can see, there's a bus that's heading towards Galway, which is on the way past Turla at the moment. Okay, hopefully that helps. So heading from Ballavari towards Castlebar at the moment, and that is as far as I can see on the little map. And thank you for that. And also, there's loads more bits and pieces coming in on text and WhatsApp. RA Assessors time, 26 minutes away from 8.
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0: Is it too late for me invite? I think it is. Taylor Swift apparently getting married this weekend in New York, and here she is. It's Midwest.

0: I knew you, Taylor Swift on Midwest Radio. And that's taken from the new Toy Story movie, of course, and speculation growing that Taylor and Travis Kelce will tie the knot in New York's Madison Square Garden this week. Rumours of the star-studded wedding have been rife after a permit application was filed for New York City to close the streets around the venue from the 2nd, tomorrow, until the 4th of July. It's also reported Fleetwood Mac singer Stevie Nicks and country star Tim McGraw will be performers during the celebrations in New York. Good morning to you. Wednesday morning on your breakfast show from Midwest Radio. Good morning. Listener says Neil Road is closed as well, as far as I know, because there's some road works for 3 weeks, says a listener this morning. Good morning. And say hi to Damien, Siobhan, Ocean, Oakley, Maverick, Flynn in Buckinghamshire in the UK, from Mam and Dad, Chloe in Westport, who were up and about as well this morning. Also, Breakfast Club says going to see Toy Story 5 tonight. Excited. I hear good things about it. And just a reminder to you again, if you're waking up for the first time today, we got a message in from the fire service this morning to let your listeners know the road is closed between Ballinrobe and Kilmaine at Ballinhue due to a two-car or road traffic collision. Diversions in place if you're heading that way this morning. Let's have a look at these stories from the papers. The Irish Times: missing climate targets could cost Ireland €13 billion annually by 2050. Ukraine refuses Irish offer of armoured combat vehicles, also makes the Times. And Micheál Martin will seek to advance Ukraine negotiations as EU presidency begins today. Irish Times also has more on that. The Irish Examiner: calls for government to support struggling families as energy prices rises kick in. Surge in young people accessing mental health services due to money worries, a charity says. And the Irish Independent: ESB admits creaking public EV network cannot charge all cars at the same time, as one of their stories today. They also have boil notices and restrictions hit nearly 200,000 consumers in 2025, despite high overall water quality. And Gardaí told they cannot be forced to work overtime on rest days for EU presidency events. Irish Independent reports on the story today.
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0: Thank you, Meep, who sent me a little link to a song. I'll have to go and see, find out if I can find this song. Have a listen to it. Listen to it twice and it'll get stuck in your head. It's catchy. You'll have to have a little look and see if we can find out what that is. Thank you, Meep. Morning to you. Have a lovely day today. Another listener says, Glen Corrib, the roadworks are going on for the next 3 weeks, according to a listener as well. Thank you for all of those messages coming in this morning. What's happening in the world of sport? World Cup continues. France have continued their march towards a third World Cup triumph. Kylian Mbappe scored twice in a 3-0 hammering of Graham Potter Sweden in New Jersey last night. They would play Paraguay in the last 16 on Saturday. Elsewhere, Erling Haaland grabbed the winner as Norway picked up a 2-1 victory over Ivory Coast. They have equaled their best ever World Cup result and will face Brazil on Sunday night. While overnight, tournament co-hosts Mexico got the better of 10-man Ecuador in a 2-0 win at the Azteca Stadium. They'll face the winner of England against DR Congo, which is the early game in this evening's offerings. Kickoff in that game is at 5 o'clock. In tonight's other games, Belgium take on Senegal in Seattle from 9, while the USA face Bosnia-Herzegovina in San Francisco. That game gets underway at 1 a.m. Ronald Koeman has resigned as Netherlands manager following their exit from the World Cup. The Dutch lost on penalties to Morocco in the last 32 of the tournament in the early hours of yesterday. Tennis, Serena Williams says she's relished her return to singles tennis despite defeat to Maya Joint in the first round of Wimbledon last night. The seven-time champion saved a match point to force a decider last night, but it was the Australian who came out on top on centre court. Williams will play alongside her sister Venus in the first round of the women's doubles tomorrow. First up on centre court today, world number one Jannik Sinner plays Portugal's Nuno Borges for a place in the third round. And the women's draw, the top seed Arna Sabalenka faces the American McCartney Kessler on number one court. And in rugby news, the draw for the pool stages of next season's Investec Champions Cup and Challenge Cup will take place in Dublin later today. Leinster are among the top seeds following their URC triumph, while Munster and Connacht are also in the hat for the top tier competition. Ulster will be among the teams for the Challenge Cup, having missed out on a top 8 finish in the URC. Mostly cloudy this morning for the 1st of July, rain or drizzle developing. In the afternoon there will be patches of drizzle, mist and hill fog. A band of more persistent rain will push in from the northwest during the evening and becoming breezy as the light to moderate southwesterly winds increase moderate to fresh and gusty strong at times. Happy summer, everyone. Temperatures today between 15 and 19 degrees Celsius. More as always from Met.ie.
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0: 1st of July today, a look at some of the events that happened on this day in years gone by. 1931, ice vending machines were introduced in Los Angeles. 15 cents for a bucket of ice. 1931 on this day. 1956, Elvis Presley, he was wearing a tux. He sang to a basset hound on the Steve Allen Show. I know, I should have got... I definitely needed footage of that one. But we couldn't give the reaction of the basset hound. 1956 on this day. 1963, the Beatles recorded She Loves You and I'll Get You. 1966, so 60 years ago today, the first colour television transmission in Canada is broadcast from Toronto. A year later, the first British colour TV was broadcast on BBC Two. 1990, East Germany and West Germany merged their economies with the the West German Deutschmark, replacing the East German Mark as the official currency. 1991, the premiere of this movie took place. It was directed by James Cameron, starring Arnold Schwarzenegger, Linda Hamilton and Edward Furlong. It had its premiere at Century City in California. It was Terminator, but it was Terminator 2, Judgment Day.
13: Really real.
14: His loyalty is to a child.
13: Who sent you?
14: You did. 35 years from now. And his enemy.
13: He's a Terminator like you, right?
14: Not like me. Is the deadliest machine ever built.
13: Can it be destroyed?
14: Unknown. This time, there are two. Terminator 2. If you thought you had seen it all, look again.
0: If you thought you'd seen it all, look again. Terminator 2, on this day back in 1991. England banned smoking in all public indoor spaces on this day, 2007. Croatia became the 28th member of the European Union on this day, 2013. In 2025, talking about smoking, France began the ban on smoking in all outdoor areas frequented by children. So parks, beaches, public gardens, bus stops, school entrances, sports venues. Fines started at €90 on this day last year. There's some of the events that happened on the 1st of July. Morning to Mike, who's up and about. Thank you, Mike. Good to know you're online today. And thanks for your WhatsApps. Time for this.
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0: All-time classic, Desiree. That is Neil Diamond. If you've got a favourite, get online, send us an email to studio@midwestradio.ie. From showbiz today, Miley Cyrus says that it's a dream come true to see her likeness created in a new Barbie doll. The toy is wearing the faux leather look from her Golden Burning Sun music video. Mattel says it celebrates the singer's achievements across pop culture and entertainment, as well as her advocacy of self-expression. Never seen before memorabilia will feature as part of a David Bowie exhibition that's going to tour the UK. It will begin at the V&A Dundee in November and will include costumes from the singer's Ziggy Stardust period, as well as sketches and an acoustic guitar. It will then move to Blackpool next June before taking in some other locations, including Durham, Hull and also Bristol too. Birthdays today in the birthday file: Pamela Anderson, star of Baywatch, 59. Daniel Ricciardo, the former Formula One driver, is 37. Missy Elliott is 56. Liv Tyler, the actress, is 49. Dan Aykroyd celebrates his birthday today. He's been in loads and loads of movies like Ghostbusters. He was also in The Blues Brothers.
1: It's 106 miles to Chicago. We got a full tank of gas, half a pack of cigarettes. It's dark, and we're wearing sunglasses. Hit it.
0: That's him, Dan Aykroyd, 74 today. And also in the birthday club this very morning is Deborah Harry, or Debbie Harry, or Deb Harry, or Simply Blondie, 81 today. Deborah Harry in the birthday club this morning. And here are Blondie taking us towards our 8 o'clock news. One way or another, I'm going to find you. I'm going to get you. I might have a look at social media, see if you're on there. Are you on Instagram, are you?

0: Happy birthday, Debbie Harry, 81 today. Blondie, One Way or Another. Just before we go to our 8 o'clock news this morning, Gardaí confirmed to Midwest News that the N84 Ballinrobe to Kilmaine Road is currently closed to traffic following a road traffic collision near the townland of Ballinhue. The road is closed and will remain closed for a short period of time. Claremorris Garda Station are advising motorists to avoid the area if possible. Okay, so watch out for that. We've mentioned that one for a little while this morning. If you're travelling Ballinrobe to Kilmaine and the road is currently closed, there are diversions in place, so give yourself extra time. As soon as you have an update on the road reopening, we'll bring it to you here. It's Midwest Radio, Wednesday morning. We've got the latest news on the way next.
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9: It's 8 o'clock. Good morning. I'm Tara Duggan. The Garda Commissioner says it would be unrealistic to expect Ireland to get through its six-month presidency of the European Union without facing some form of serious incident. Ireland formally assumes the rotating EU presidency today, with more than 250 events involving European leaders and officials due to take place across the country between now and the end of the year. The policing and security operation for the presidency is the largest ever undertaken by the state, while the national threat level remains at moderate. Commissioner Justin Kelly says Gardaí have spent years preparing for the wide range of threats and challenges that could emerge during Ireland's time at the helm of the EU.
10: Our national threat assessment at the moment remains at moderate. However, we have done a threat and risk assessment, firstly for the whole EU presidency, so we've done one for the whole EU presidency, and then for every single event we do a separate risk assessment for that. And not unlike some of the previous EU presidencies, I mean, it would be highly surprising if there isn't some really challenging incident for us to deal with during that presidency.
9: A three-year-old boy has been pulled alive from the rubble in Venezuela 6 days after back-to-back earthquakes. The toddler was rescued by a Jordanian team in La Guaira. The city's been hit the hardest by the disaster, in which nearly 2,000 people have been confirmed dead, while tens of thousands are still missing. Local reports say the little boy has been taken to hospital for treatment, but his vital signs are good. His rescuers took a moment to celebrate as he was moved to safety. Water treatment systems must be better prepared for heavy rainfall and extreme weather, according to the Environmental Protection Agency. Its latest report says that changing weather conditions and deteriorating raw water quality are putting increasing pressure on some treatment plants. Almost 200,000 people were affected by boil water or water restriction notices last year. The EPA's programme manager, Noel Byrne, says Uisce Éireann must continue investing in more resilient infrastructure, to reduce disruption.
11: They need to be able to ensure that the plants can stand up to challenge. So, you know, from that, some different changing weather conditions. So if you have very heavy rain, for example, that will change the, if you like, the murkiness of the water. And that creates a challenge for the treatment system then to treat it to the right standards as needed for human.

0: consumption. But drinking water plants should be able to deal with that level of change.
1: Donald Trump made more than $1 billion from business dealings in cryptocurrency alone last year. The US president also received $536 million in income from meme coins bearing his name. He reported over $500 million from a crypto firm founded by his own sons and the children of his special envoy, Steve Witkoff. Our business editor, Joe Lynham, says details emerged in a new disclosure of the president's business income.
2: Basically, overnight, the president had to publish all his earnings from 2025. And according to this nearly 1,000-page document, he made more than $1 billion in business dealings. The vast majority of that came from cryptocurrency.
1: Irish consumers will be getting less bang for their buck from this morning as new customs charges take effect. The so-called Temu tax means a €3 fee per item will now apply to imported packages that are under €150 in value and are coming from outside the EU. It means a parcel with a pair of tops, socks and jocks will cost an additional €9. But if the package has three pairs of the same item, then just one €3 fee will apply. Head of Customs at Revenue, Ray Ryan, is urging consumers to get up to date with the new guidelines.
3: This is a significant change in terms of what people are used to, because there was no customs duty, that it will now apply, that, and it will be a €3 per item duty on that.
1: Finally, parents with young children spend 10 years of their lives arguing with their kids. A new survey shows mums and dads with children aged between 6 and 11 spend an average of 38 minutes each day negotiating with their kids to clean their room or do their homework. The survey by Oral-B involving 2,000 parents found they spend 8 minutes a day convincing their children to brush their teeth. That's your news update. It's 4 minutes past 8.
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5: The N84 between Ballinrobe and Kilmaine is closed this morning due to a road traffic collision. A recall on ham products for a suspected listeria risk. Mayo native backed landmark US citizenship ruling. And new €3 charge on packages entering Ireland takes effect today. While in sport, Mayo FC have launched a new fundraising draw. These stories and more from 8:45.
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9: The weather forecast with Connolly's Audi, Ballina, Sligo and Galway, where ordering your 262 vehicle is easy at connollys.ie.
5: Mostly cloudy this morning with rain and drizzle developing. In the afternoon, there'll be patches of drizzle, mist and hill fog. A band of more persistent rain will push in from the northwest during the evening, becoming breezy as light to moderate southwesterly winds increase, moderate to fresh and gusty, strong at times. Highs today are between 15 and 19 degrees. It'll be cloudy at first tonight with rain and drizzle, becoming patchier as it gradually clears eastwards, with some spells developing later on. Lows are between 11 and 13 degrees as fresh and gusty southwest to west winds ease through the night. For a more detailed forecast, check out met.ie.
9: The weather forecast with Connolly's Volvo Cars Galway, where ordering your 262 vehicle is easy at connollys.ie.

0: It's time for this morning's death and funeral notices. Anne Elizabeth Nancy Cullen, Oak Grove, Ballahadreen, County Roscommon, and late of Tun Ragee and Sligo Road, Ballahadreen. Mass of the Resurrection today at 12 noon in the Cathedral of the Assumption and St. Nathie's, with burial afterwards in Kilcolman Cemetery. Bernadette Bernie Doherty, Ní McLaughlin, 58 Healy Terrace, Ardnaree, Ballina. Funeral will arrive to St. Muiridach's Cathedral, Ballina, this morning for Requiem Mass at 11:30, followed by burial in League Cemetery. Pat Frayne, Rathgar, Dublin and Clare Street, Ballyhaunis. Requiem Mass in the Church of St. Columban's and St. Gill, Milltown, Dublin, this morning at 11 o'clock, with burial afterwards in Kilternan Cemetery Park, Ballycorus Road, Dublin. Jack Loftus, Marion Row, Castlebar. Requiem Mass this morning at 11 o'clock in the Church of the Holy Rosary, Castlebar, followed by burial in Castlebar Old Cemetery. House strictly private, please. Philomena Archibald Newall, Knaresborough, North Yorkshire, and formerly of Carabon, Clonbur, County Galway. Funeral Mass in St. Mary's Catholic Church, Knaresborough, on Monday, July 13th at 12:30, followed by burial in Knaresborough Cemetery. Larry Gill, Kiladan Kilshama, peacefully at the Mayo Hospice. Reposing at O'Hora's Funeral Home, Kilshama, this evening from 5 o'clock until 7. Funeral Mass at 1 o'clock on Thursday in the Church of the Holy Family, Kilshama, followed by burial in Kilkenure Cemetery. Sean O'Kelly, Shawnee, Harrow, Middlesex, England, and formerly of Roscahel, Kilmina, Westport, peacefully. Funeral Mass in St. Joseph's Church, Wellstone, on Thursday morning at 10 o'clock, with burial afterwards in Carpenters Park Cemetery. Kathleen Ruan, Nice Sloyne, Shunna Park, Castlebar, and late of Manchester, UK, peacefully in Mayo University Hospital. Reposing in Park Community Centre this evening from 5:30, with removal at 7 to her residence. Removal from her residence tomorrow morning at 10:15 to Holy Family Church Park for Requiem Mass at 11 o'clock. Burial afterwards in Glen Island Cemetery. And Nathaniel Natey Summers, Station Road, Ball, peacefully at the Mayo Hospice. Remains reposing at Ball Funeral Home this evening from 6 o'clock, with removal at 7:30 to St. Cronan's Church, Ball. Funeral Mass tomorrow at 12 noon, with burial afterwards in the adjoining cemetery. House private, please. And that concludes this morning's funeral notices. Midwest Radio extends sympathy to the family and friends of the deceased. May the souls of the departed rest in peace. All funeral arrangements are available to view on midwestradio.ie, where you can also leave a message of condolence.
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0: Willow, stop!
1: Whose phone is that? That's the second time it's gone off. He's just gonna let it ring. All right, that's good manners.

0: Just one day like this a year, that would just do us perfect, wouldn't it? Elbow on Midwest Radio. Love that. And one day like this. Good morning to you. Wednesday morning on your breakfast show. All with thanks to our friends at Brafey House Hotel. It's David Cawley checking in. Start of a brand new month today. Very first day of July 2026. Hope you're in good form this morning. Thank you for choosing Midwest. Let's have breakfast together. On the way, we'll check on the sporting headlines. Are you watching the old World Cup? Some big games last night again. Talk about that on the way. Plus, we'll find out what's happening on the Tommy Maron Show at 2 minutes past nine as well this morning. And I got some Amble by request on the way shortly. Our text and WhatsApp is 087 900 4141. And that's with thanks to the pub in New York City that boasts the best Irish atmosphere, the Perfect Pint Public House. And we mentioned New York, the place to be over the next few days. Yep, didn't get my invite. Must be lost somewhere. Maybe they lost my address, but Taylor Swift and Travis Kelce tying the knot in New York's Madison Square Garden. We believe at some stage this week, although some suggesting it's already happened, so this is just going to be the after party. Big names, Stevie Nicks, Tim McGraw, all going to be performing during the celebrations as well in New York City. You can call me 0818 3055. You can email studio at midwestradio.ie. 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Good morning, David. Say a big hello to Maura Jennings in Sale in Manchester. Maura went home yesterday after a holiday in beautiful Achill, and we know that she listens into Midwest Radio every day. We miss you already from all on the Bray. Wishing you all the best. So morning to you, Maura. Hope you enjoyed your time in Achill, and good morning to all the crew in Manchester too. Good morning. Say happy special birthday to my Uncle Joe from Cross Molina, sending birthday wishes from his niece Rebecca and her partner Nigel from Perth in Australia. Can't wait to see you all very soon. Wow. And that's Joe Donnelly celebrating the birthday. Morning to you, Joe, in Cross Molina. Good morning to all the people taking part in the four-day walks, which get underway tomorrow. I know that the opening ceremony is later on this evening. They call it the flag parade, don't they? And then from tomorrow right through the weekend, they've got a choice of 10K, 20K, and, of course, the Ramble. The Ramble is where you get to see some very scenic parts of the west of Ireland. So just good morning to everybody. All preparations in place ahead of the four-day walks heading out from Castlebar tomorrow morning. Opening ceremony later on this evening. Good morning. An absolutely amazing day and evening was had by all yesterday, celebrating 160 years of Blacksod Lighthouse, an event to remember, lots of history involved. Wow. One of my favourite places, as you know. If you head back from there and head towards Fallmore and around by Derval as well, I think that's my favourite place in the world. I think it is. Anyway, well done to everybody involved. Blacksod Lighthouse last night celebrating. And good morning to Megan, who's up and about. Thank you, Megan. Nice to hear from you as well. 087 900 4141 is our text and WhatsApp this morning. Eating out or getting your haircut could be a little cheaper today. Really? Yeah, the VAT rate on restaurant catering and hairdressing and their services falls from 13.5% to 9% under a measure announced back in the budget 2026. The government says the permanent tax cut is designed to support businesses and jobs while encouraging greater competition that could help reduce prices for customers. So will it happen? Will it be reflected today? Will it be cheaper to eat out? Will it be cheaper to get your hair cut? We'll have to wait and see. Also today, students applying for college through the CAO have been reminded they have until 5 o'clock this evening to change their course choices. The change of mind deadline allows applicants to add, remove, or reorder their preferences before offers are made. Today, 5 o'clock, if you've changed your mind. 5 o'clock today is the final time to do that. And also, just we'll keep you up to date with the situation with the traffic and travel this morning. We mentioned Ballinrobe to Kilmaine, currently closed to traffic following a road traffic collision near the townland of Ballinew. Diversion in place. Any updates on that?
1: Nothing too major, okay. From it, but just going to take a couple of hours to clear.
0: Very good, very good. Stephen's at our news desk. He's also at our sports desk and he's busy putting his headphones in.
1: No, that's better. I can hear you.
0: Very good.
1: I can hear them all.
0: You can hear them all. Stephen's with us, of course. Exciting day last weekend.
1: You know yourself.
0: You were about to burst by the looks of you.
1: Thank you. Yeah, thank you. Thank you. I've never felt as warm up there in Croke Park. It was normally a place you get a bit of a skin in, actually, especially when you're up high, but Yeah, it's roasted above. I felt like it was warm, and it wasn't even that sunny or anything like that. But yeah, when you're kind of in the cut and thrust of it all, yeah, you're not thinking too much about anything else.
0: Just write a little note here to the dear people of Croke Park. Could you organise some air conditioning unit?
1: I said that now. I'm going to get an absolute skilling the day of the semi final. It's going to be wind, rain, yeah. You name it, a hurricane in bloody July. But anyways,
0: yeah. And from there, of course, we turn to the small matter of a derby match this coming weekend.
1: Ooh, yes.
0: Is that Sunday evening?
1: Sunday evening. Quarter to six on Sunday evening.
0: Wow.
1: Yeah, late enough for a Sunday now.
0: Okay, and where's that game?
1: Tuam. Not too bad, in fairness.
0: So it's Galway versus Mayo. Mm-hmm. Is it losers out, winner goes on?
1: Yeah, quarter final. Same as the men last week. So the Mayo footballing gravy train rolls on. Please God, the ladies get over the line and they'll have a semi-final the week after the men. And please God, the men will be back in the final the week after that and the ladies in the final the week after that. And so on and so forth.
0: Don't know if you're on social media. Sure you are.
1: I have a look.
0: But it was lovely to see the great support we got from some of the counties surrounding Mayo after, particularly maybe Galway's defeat on Sunday. Some of the fans came out and they weren't too bothered about Dublin. They were more interested in Mayo not winning anything.
1: Mm. They take solace in certain things, but peaks and troughs, swings and roundabouts. That's all I'll say. You know, everyone has their day, and it can always go good. And at the end of the day, there's good banter to it. In fairness, do you know what I mean?
0: Yep, county rivalry alive and well, no doubt about it. Now I want to talk about the World Cup. Right, there's one thing I think last night it finally got to me.
1: Did it?
0: Yeah, because I haven't been able to watch an awful lot of the games.
1: Naturally, the timing is a bit.
0: And it always happens when the Euros and the World Cup come around. But what is going on with these fellas who leap to the ground when they've been touched and they're rolling around the place and they're it's the worst injury they've ever had. They may not be able to get up at all. And then 2 seconds later, they're running around the pitch like nothing happened at all. And I heard one commentator say, how come when they get touched on the face that their legs give way?
1: Someone said to me one time, it's as though there was just a sniper up in the mountains just waiting and then bang, all of a sudden.
0: It's very bad. I mean, it is always bad World Cup time because there's a lot at stake. But seriously, there's an awful lot of jumping on the ground.
1: There's a serious bit of it now.
0: There's a serious bit again.
1: Takes away from the actual football.
0: Yeah, but some great matches. And again, France looking strong, my own Sweden, goodbye.
1: Yeah, I know, sad. And like Sweden were going okay, but they really, France look like the form team. I saw someone say this morning, France look like the best team in the world. They look absolutely fantastic. So history tells us they're not going to win the World Cup.
0: Yeah, they'll go out in the next round. I have to say, since day one, I've always had a kind of a little bit of a grow for Norway.
1: Yes.
0: And their story continued last night. Haaland nearly missed it, though. He hit it on his ankle.
1: Yeah.
0: But they are through as well. So tell you what, give us the World Cup stories. What's happening? Main stories from the World Cup.
1: Go on, Jack. Well, look, we'll roll on first with France since we started with them. And look, they underlined their kind of credentials last night. They had a nice move into the last 16. Mbappe got two goals as they defeated Sweden 3-0 over in New Jersey. And they're going to meet Paraguay, the conquerors of Germany. That'll be on Saturday. Elsewhere, your buddy Erling Haaland fired home from close range of his ankle, as we said, to give Norway a 2-1 win over the Ivory Coast over in Dallas, and they can reach a first ever World Cup quarterfinal if they get the better of the Brazilians on Sunday. Tournament co-host Mexico are through after a 2-0 win over 10-man Ecuador at the Azteca Stadium. They're going to face either England or DR Congo, who go head-to-head in Atlanta this evening. England boss Thomas Tuchel is a hoping Harry Kane and Jude Bellingham can hit the ground running in these knockout stages. Tottenham are due to smash their transfer record after agreeing a deal to sign West Ham midfielder Mateus Fernandes. The fee for the Portugal international is believed to be around £85 million, and their current most expensive player is Dominic Solanke, who cost them £65 million. In tennis, Serena Williams says she relished her return to singles tennis despite defeat to Maya Joint in the first round of Wimbledon last night. The seven-time champion saved a match point to force a decider, but it was the Australian who came out on top in centre court. Williams will play alongside her sister Venus in the first round of the women's doubles tomorrow. The first major shock came yesterday in the men's draw. Fourth seed Ben Shelton lost out in a fifth set tiebreak to Finland qualifier Otto Vertemann. First up on centre court today is world number one Jannik Sinner. He plays Portugal's Nuno Borges for a place in the third round. Novak Djokovic is up against former world number three Stefanos Tsitsipas later on. And in the women's draw, top seed Aryna Sabalenka faces the American McCartney Kessler on court number one. That's followed by seven seed Coco Gauff against Selena Sereva of Argentina. And in rugby, the draws for the pool stages of next season's Investec Champions Cup and Challenge Cup will take place in Dublin later today. Leinster among the top seeds following their URC Tralee triumph, while Connacht and Munster are also in the hat for the top tier competition. Ulster will be among the teams fighting for the Challenge Cup, having missed out on a top 8 finish in the URC this season.
0: Somebody says, when I play back the commentary from Saturday, I did that Monday.
1: Did you? Not too bad.
0: Yeah, I did that. Do you know the bit at the end?
1: Yeah, yeah, it's good.
0: There's a bit of skin him going on.
1: A little bit of skin him now. That wasn't necessarily myself, but it went down well. Now I listened back to myself yesterday, so I did rightly. And just going back as I tend to critiquing my own work, but it was good, and the response was absolutely mighty. And while we're at it, thanks to everyone for all the nice messages that came through over the last couple of days, because it's great. And do you know what? At the end of the day, we're just fans, really, like the rest.
0: Yeah, absolutely. Good morning, David. Say hello to the Cronlea crew. They're heading to Castlebar today. And can I suggest the Buggles, Video Kill the Radio Star? That's from Matt. Thank you, Matt. Good morning to all the crew in the Ave Maria Nursing Home. That's from Pat. Thank you, Pat, who's in Aughamore today. Good morning, listener. Has a couple of tickets for sale for Dermot Kennedy on Saturday the 11th of July at the Aviva. You can contact us here. The DR Congo to knock out England tonight.
1: Yeah, could happen.
0: England haven't been great so far. They've been okay. They've done their job. Mm. But I think the whole thing with that is this low block that they faced.
1: Yeah, yeah.
0: They reckon, Thomas Tuchel certainly saying that the more they go on in the tournament, the better they'll be. But DR Congo might hit them with a low block again this evening. But we'll wait and see. 5 o'clock. Yeah,
1: essentially speaking, England perform better against stronger teams that like to attack them, and England can hit them on the counter-attack. When England have to actually try and break down a team that are just sitting on the edge of their own box, becomes a little bit trickier. And like Congo got a draw with Portugal in their opening game and could easily have beaten Portugal, playing a very similar style to that. So we don't be shocked if we're here tomorrow talking about England crashing out, and at the same time they could win 5-0. So, and they'll say, well, these two books had no clue what they're talking about.
0: Yeah, no, I think they'll do okay. I think they'll get through the 1-0 and they're the 2-0 again, and I think they'll be fine. But anyway, what's
1: going on? They'd have Mexico and the Azteca then, which would be a nice interesting.
0: My brother was there, at the Azteca.
1: You were saying that to me, yeah.
0: Yeah, he was there for the Chechia game. And just the atmosphere, amazing. And they're through, of course. So that's going to be interesting. Have a good day today.
1: You too.
0: Stephen Greenis has local sports. It's part of Morning Edition on the way at 9:15. Rochford Motors Time Check, 29 minutes away from 9.
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0: On the way, we find out what's happening on the Tommy Maron Show at 9:02 this morning. Right now, we got a request to include some Amble on the programme today. They're another big band, aren't they? Going from strength to strength, Socrates Smiles. It's Midwest. Good morning.

0: Socrates smiled. 26 minutes away from 9 for Wednesday. Now, Tommy, do you ever think about moving to Australia?
1: No, I have to be honest, I didn't.
0: Would you go on a trip, do you think?
1: I'm not sure.
0: Yeah.
1: I'm not sure.
0: A long way away now.
1: It is.
0: Apparently, new research says people living in Longford are most likely to look into moving to Australia.
1: Longford.
0: Yep.
1: Why?
0: I don't know. Users analysed the number of Australia-related Google searches relative to the number of young people living in each county in Ireland. Longford topped the list at 363 for every 10,000 residents aged 18 to 35, followed by Leitrim, Galway and Dublin.
1: Wow.
0: So there you go. People of Longford all heading off to Australia. Yeah. How are you this morning? 1st of July, another month.
1: I know, another month and another day on the programme. 2 minutes past nine, we're live on the radio today. Two items that are really top of people's agenda today is, first of all, these new rural housing rules that were announced by the government the day before yesterday. Kieran Mullooly is Midlands Northwest MEP and he will be giving us an insight into what it's going to mean for one-off rural housing. The other issue is about the new custom charges that are coming into effect from today. We'll be having a look at those. We'll also be asking the question, would you like to take a cruise? And if you would, where would you like to go? I'll be joined by Pierre Thomas. He's a business development manager at silversea.com to go through the issue of cruises. Have you ever been on one?
0: No, I have never
1: been.
0: Would
1: you like to?
0: I don't know. Sometimes I think yeah, and sometimes. But I have an uncle, and recently he was asked, he goes on cruises, and he was asked recently, do you like it? And he said, I love it.
1: Yeah.
0: I eat when I want, I drink when I want, and I go to bed when I want.
1: They say once you sample it once, you're hooked. Mm. So it's just to get hooked. Anyway, we'll see if we can hook some listeners into cruises on the programme later. We'll also be homing in on the Castlebar Walking Festival with Chep walks off tomorrow for 4 days in Castlebar. We'll be telling you about one man who wants to find all of the children's burial grounds across Mayo. A two-part TV documentary starting tonight on TG Cahir, all about marking the 250th anniversary of the American Revolution. And I'll be joined by Gillian Marsh, TV producer. That and more, 2 minutes past nine. If you have a story for us, we want to hear from you right now. Call us on 0818 3000. On air, 2 minutes past nine, courtesy of Westport Estate.
0: Mary says this morning, can you tell me, are Aaron Road Aaron, are they putting on a most needed late train travelling for the Mayo match on Saturday week? I'd say they probably will.
1: Well, yeah, but we better check.
0: Yeah, we've no confirmation on that.
1: No.
0: We don't know, Mary, but as soon as we know, we'll pass on the information. And of course, that game is Saturday week in Croke Park. Tommy, have a good day today.
1: Thank you.
0: Tommy, there's nearly 2 minutes past nine. Comment lines open right now. And of course, you can email studio@midwestradio.ie. Lots of stuff coming up on the show today. Make sure you tune in. And don't forget the mid-morning show, Paul and Jerry, on the way a little bit later on this morning, just after 11 o'clock. Followed by the Late Late Lunchbox in the afternoon from 1:30. And the live drive takes you home from 4 each evening with Brendan Nugent. Down Under, Australia, Longford, Men at Work.

0: Men at Work on Midwest. That is called Down Under, of course. And just before we go this morning, you know, there's been loads of concerts right over the last couple of weeks. So many, too many to mention. But Metallica played in the Aviva Stadium in Dublin for a couple of nights back in June. And according to reports today, they donated €80,000 to two charities following their Dublin concerts. The heavy metal band split the money between homeless charity, the Dublin Simon Community, and Women's Aid. The US band played two gigs at the Aviva last month, where they also partnered with the Irish Blood Transfusion Service to promote a blood drive before the concerts as well. Here are some of the stories that you probably don't hear when you hear about these rock bands coming in to play some concerts. They donated €80,000 to charity. 1st of July, of course, mostly cloudy this morning. Rain or drizzle developing in the afternoon. Patches of drizzle, mist and hill fog. A band of more persistent rain will push in for the northwest during the evening, becoming breezy as a light to moderate. So that's not very July weather. Very July weather. Becoming windy, 15 to 19 degrees the temperatures today. Thanks a million for your company this morning. Have a good day. I'll talk to you tomorrow. From David Coley, good luck.
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0: Get ready for the biggest Enniscrone show this Sunday at Castle Connor Sports Complex. Dance all day in the big top with Derek Ryan, David James and Kelly's Heroes, plus the fantastic Kids Zone, thrilling stunt bikes, lawnmower racing and the legendary cattle, horse, sheepdog and poultry competitions. Then dance the night away with Kieran Rosny at Muddy Burns. Don't miss the Enniscrone show this Sunday.
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12: N84 closed this morning due to a road traffic collision. A recall on ham products for a suspected listeria risk. A Mayo native backed landmark US citizenship ruling. And new €3 charge on packages entering Ireland takes effect today. While in sport, Mayo FC have launched a brand new fundraising draw. And you're very welcome along to Wednesday's Morning Edition. The N84 Ballinrobe to Kilmaine Road is currently closed to traffic following a road traffic collision near the townland of Ballynew. Gardaí are advising that the road is closed and will remain closed for a short period of time and are asking motorists to avoid the area. Consumers are being advised not to eat a number of cooked ham products sold under the Brady Family, Tesco Finest and Lidl Deluxe brands. The Food Safety Authority of Ireland has issued a recall after the affected batches were found to pose a potential risk of contamination with Listeria monocytogens. The bacterium can cause serious illness, particularly in pregnant women, older people and those with weakened immune systems. The affected products carry a use-by date of July 16th and customers are being urged to return them to the store that they were purchased. New charges on goods imported from outside the European Union come into effect today, including items arriving from Britain. Under new EU customs rules, packages valued at less than €150 will now be subject to a €3 charge per item. The changes form part of a wider reform of the European Union's customs system, aimed at strengthening oversight of goods entering the bloc. The new fee applies to eligible imports from countries outside the EU, including the UK. Jessica Woodlock has more.
13: If you fancy starting your day off with an online shop, be aware these new customs charges are now in effect. Packages under €150 imported from outside of the EU are now subject to a €3 charge per item. That means if you buy a top, a hat and a pair of socks from a website outside of the EU, you'll pay an additional €9. However, if you buy three of the same item, just one charge will apply. Revenue is warning consumers to be aware this charge won't be refunded if you decide to return an item.
12: A Mayo-born immigration campaigner has welcomed a ruling by the US Supreme Court protecting birthright citizenship in the United States. The court has rejected an attempt by President Donald Trump to limit automatic citizenship for children born in the US to undocumented immigrant parents. Kieran Stanton, a Mayo native and longtime advocate for the Irish community in America with the Irish Lobby for Immigration Reform, says the decision removes a major source of uncertainty for thousands of immigrant families. He says the ruling will provide reassurance to many undocumented Irish families living in the United States.
14: I would know a number of people because of our dealings in the community, and people are looking at moving back and forth to where the children, many of the children now are adults. And some of them are in police force, and some of the United States Army. Some of them are gone on into legal areas. So to say to them at the ages of 20, 22, 23 right now, at what age are you? You're no longer a citizen.
12: The story of a Mayo man fatally injured in a workplace accident, central to Galway City Council's latest work safety campaign. Galway City Council took part in the national Live for Lorcan campaign, reinforcing the authority's ongoing commitment to the safety and well-being of its staff and the wider public. The Live for Lorcan initiative takes a deeply personal approach to safety, inspired by the tragic loss of Mayo man Lorcan Deasy in a workplace accident in 2018. The campaign was established by Lorcan's mother Marion Deasy with Electric Skyline. Midwest Radio News editor Teresa O'Malley has more details.
15: Through training, briefings and communications, the Live for Lorcan campaign carries a message centred on personal responsibility, shared accountability and the importance of making safe choices each day. It highlights that workplace safety isn't just about procedures and compliance, but about people, about their families and the importance of returning home safely at the end of any day. As part of its involvement, Galway City Council's hosted a Live for Lorcan High Impact Safety Seminar last week. with Marion DC giving the keynote speech to operations staff. Mayor of the City of Galway, Councillor Helen Ogbu, emphasised the significance of the initiative, saying it's an important campaign to remind crews at work to take the extra step to take care of themselves and each other. Galway City Council is now rolling out campaign materials and safety messaging across its operations, including safety briefings, toolbox talks, and site communications, to ensure that the campaign's message remains visible, relatable, and impactful for all staff. By participating in Live for Lorcan, Galway City Council says it continues to strengthen its strong safety culture, placing people at the heart of all its operations, and reaffirming its commitment to ensuring that every member of staff returns home safely each day.
12: A volunteer meeting regarding the Achill Half Marathon and 10K this Saturday will take place tonight at 8 o'clock in Ted Lavelle's Cashel in Achill. The organisers of this mammoth event are keen that as many volunteers attend tonight's meeting as possible. All volunteers will be entered into a draw for some great prizes. To be part of Achill's biggest sporting event on Saturday, July the 4th, volunteers are required for various positions on the day and leading up to this weekend. Students are being encouraged to follow their dreams as the deadline to change CAO course choices expires at 5 o'clock this evening. The final change of mind deadline allows students to add, remove or reorder their course preferences before offers are issued. Higher Education Minister James Lawless says they should choose the path that's right for them while remembering there are many routes into further and higher education.
16: There's lots of other courses. The CEO as well, just to remind people, there's things like tertiary degrees now where you can start in a local college and progress on. There's apprenticeships, there's further education. So, you know, there's lots of choices out there now, and the right path for you, it may not be the right path for somebody else. And there's no right or wrong path, in my opinion. Students should do what they're interested in, what they follow their dream, follow their passions, and the road will work out for them.
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10: with Connolly's Audi, Ballina, Sligo and Galway, where ordering your 262 vehicle is easy at connollys.ie.
12: Now, it'll be mostly cloudy this morning with rain and drizzle developing. In the afternoon, there'll be patches of drizzle, mist and hill fog. A band of more persistent rain will push in from the northwest during the evening, becoming breezy as light to moderate southwesterly winds increase moderate to fresh and gusty, strong at times with highest temperatures of 15 to 19 degrees Celsius. Tonight will be cloudy at first with rain and drizzle becoming patchier as it gradually clears eastwards with some clear spells developing later and lows of between 11 and 13 degrees as fresh and gusty southwest to west winds ease through the night. And for more detailed forecast, you can log on to met.ie.
1: The weather forecast
10: with Connolly's Volvo Cars Galway, where ordering your 262 vehicle is easy at connollys.ie.
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12: Now turning our attention to sport and kicking things off with the world of soccer. Mayo FC have launched their brand new fundraising draw. John Corliss has more details for Midwest.
18: Mayo FC has officially launched a new club draw aimed at providing a sustainable source of funding to support the continued growth of football throughout the county, whilst also giving supporters the chance to win substantial cash prizes throughout the year. Speaking at the launch last night, club chairperson Joe Faulkner said the initiative is about much more than fundraising. It's about investing in players, supporting volunteers, developing facilities, strengthening the club's future, and creating opportunities for young people throughout Mayo and beyond, he said. The idea for the draw was first suggested by former club president Donald Benson and has been developed over recent months as Mayo FC continues to expand both on and off the pitch. Mr. Faulkner said the club now provides football opportunities across multiple age groups and is preparing for another major milestone with the launch of Mayo's first ever League of Ireland senior men's team later this summer. "We're building something exciting at Mayo FC," he said. "Every year more players, families and volunteers are becoming part of the club and we want to continue creating opportunities for them." The draw will cost €5 per week, with supporters also able to purchase an annual membership for €260 through the Smart Lotto app. Weekly prizes of €500 and €250 will be awarded, while a special monthly draw will feature prizes of €1,000, €500 and €250. A Christmas draw with the €10,000 prize fund will bring the total value of prizes throughout the year to approximately €70,000. Mr. Faulkner confirmed that all funds raised will remain with Mayo FC and will be used to support every aspect of the club, from grassroots football through to the new senior team. Preparations for the inaugural League of Ireland campaign are continuing at pace. Four players have already been announced, with the further nine expected to be unveiled shortly. Pre-season friendlies have also been arranged against Galway United, Sligo Rovers and Home Farm ahead of the club's first competitive season. The club also expects to announce its new senior jersey in the coming weeks, after securing both a major Mayo-based front-of-shirt sponsor and a multinational company for the back of the jersey. Away from the senior team, Mayo FC continues to invest in youth development. The men's under-15 and women's under-17 squads will travel to Manchester in August for a training session and competitive fixtures designed to aid their development both on and off the pitch. Looking to the future, Mr. Faulkner said Mayo FC hopes to appoint two full-time staff members later this year, allowing the club to increase its work in schools and communities across the county.
17: 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See burkewaste.ie for a greener Mayo.
12: And just very briefly from the world of sports, some results from the minor championship last night. Westport 3-20, Claremorris 1-9. That was in the Premier Junior A Championship. In the East Mayo minor championship last night, it finished Kilchamah 1-20, Armagh 3-9, and Mount Davids 2-5, Swinford 1-8. In the St. Coleman's Credit Union South Mayo minor division 2, it was Carra 6-10, the Neil 4-15. And the East Mayo championship, it finished Charlestown 1-10, Ballyhadrine 2-7. While in the West Mayo minor championship, Westport 5-17, Ballintubber 4-14, and Castlebar Mitchell's 2 goals and 13 points, Brafey 2 goals and 12. That concludes your news and sport on Midwest Radio. Radio Bingo is coming up just after 9 o'clock, and Tommy Maron is bringing you through until 11. From myself and all the news group, take care and have a great morning.
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1: It's Wednesday morning. It's the first day of July 2026. Hello there, and a very good morning to you. All well, I hope, in your world. Thanks for choosing Midwest Today. 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Thanks to the Merrion Row Hotel and Public House, New York, located just off Times Square, home to the finest Irish hospitality in the Big Apple. Pop in there. Also, an email will be appreciated, studio@midwestradio.ie, and you can call Petrina and Lauren, who's back from her holidays. Welcome back, Lauren, to our call number 0818-3055. So please do get in touch with us today. Already lots of people are. And I want to mention, first of all, a big good morning to Patrick Carr and all his friends on the Ackle to Newport Express. Hope you're all doing well there. Patrick and all his friends there. That's from Anne, who's thinking of you this morning, Patrick. So all the very best to you today. And also wishing Marion Healy, formerly Marion Gibbons, from Mayo Abbey, from a place called Barnegregan in Mayo Abbey, all the best today on the publication of her book, Misadventure, today. So congratulations, Marion hadn't heard about this book, but we wish her well, Marion Healy in Mayo Abbey, and Mary Jo, wishing you all the very best. And Mary Jo, you might get Marion to send us in a copy of the book, and we might be more than happy to give her an interview and promote it. Now, there's an 18-month-old golden-coloured Charolais heifer missing from the Curry-Killasser-Turlestrand area for the past week. So our listeners in those areas of Curry-Killasser-Turlestrand, have you seen a Charolais heifer on your travels? If you have, you might give us a call here and we'll pass on that details to our missing heifer person. Simple as that. Funny day today in many ways. It's the 1st of July. And this is the day when, of course, those custom charges come into effect. If you buy any goods under the value of €150 from any non-EU country, which would include the UK. This is particularly relating to people who are big customers of Shein and Temu and the like. It's been called the Temu tax, but it comes into effect from this morning. So you need to be very, very careful. If you are ordering online from a non-EU country, you are going to be subjected to a €3 charge per item. So that's really important. Now, when I say per item, it means, for example, if you bought three T-shirts, the exact same three T-shirts, you're only going to be charged €3. But if you buy one T-shirt from one company and another T-shirt from the same company, but it's not the same T-shirt, if you know what I mean, you will be charged €3 per item. It's also the day when the new car scrappage scheme comes into force today. Only 2,000 people will be able to avail of this pilot scheme by the government. If you have a car that's diesel or petrol that is 13 years of age or over, you can apply as of this minute from 9 o'clock this morning for the EV scrappage scheme, where you will get €5,000 from the government on top of the 3,500 that's already in place for people to do that. So you would get €8,500 towards the cost of a new EV car. It has to be a new car. So just to be aware of that. It's also the day where we start the six-month tenure as the presidents of Europe. We are now officially taking over from Cyprus. Later on, big ceremony in Dublin Castle, where all of the dignitaries and heads of state will be gathering to officially hand over the responsibility as presidents of Europe to Ireland. And we'll be doing that for 6 months. I don't know if that's something that floats your boat or not, or any of the other things float your boat, but let us know if that is the case. You know how a lot of people put decorative stone on their graves, and they do look lovely. Normally they're kind of white stones, some go for black shiny stones, some go for mixes. Enda was in touch with us by email. He says, Tommy, I'm contacting you to bring a serious nationwide issue to the attention of your listeners. Grieving families across Ireland are being systematically exploited by retailers of decorative memorial stones. These businesses are knowingly selling products that are unfit for cemetery use specifically. Stones that are easily displaced by wildlife without disclosing this known defect to consumers and customers at the point of sale. So you see, this is to do with the fact that an awful lot of, particularly crows, apparently, take these decorative stones off the graves and bring them to their nests. But anyway, back to Enda's email. He says, families are being misled into a cycle of repeat expenditure, purchasing stones that disappear or are displaced within 18 months, often, in some cases, weeks after being placed on a grave. These retailers possess internal complaint logs confirming this frequent failure. Yet, they continue to withhold this material information from bereaved customers. I'm asking that you put this question to your listeners. Have you purchased decorative memorial stones for a grave in Ireland that disappeared or were displaced within 18 months of purchase without any prior warning from the retailer that this was likely to happen? I've already spoken to four families in my own community this week, says Enda, who have suffered this exact heartbreak. It is clear this is a widespread predatory practice. If your listeners have been put in this position, I urge them to come forward and share their experiences. It is time to shine a light on this industry and demand accountability for the families being ripped off during their time of greatest grief. I am ready to provide further details and evidence of this systematic failure. Yours sincerely, Enda. So there it is. Enda, if I was somebody who was selling decorative stones for graves, how am I to know whether or not a crow or a bird, or anybody else for that matter, is going to come along and take it? Now, I take your point that you've obviously done a little bit of research into this, and that it is now a well-known fact that birds do take decorative stones from graves. But I just don't know if your point is that maybe the people who sell these decorative stones should make potential customers aware of the fact that it's likely that some of the stones, if not all of them, are going to disappear or not. But that seems to be the nub of Enda's argument. But anyway, we do throw it out there, and we appreciate your email, Enda. So listeners, have you had this problem of birds taking all the decorative stones from your family grave? Get in touch, 0818 3055, or a text or a WhatsApp to 087 940 141. Two things I want to tell you before the traffic and travel. You know, in the World Cup, right, all of the teams taking part have their national anthems played before the game, which is great. So it kind of gets the crowd all excited and emotional about their country. I got a text from a listener yesterday who was reading a letter in the Irish Examiner newspaper, also yesterday, from a gentleman who was making the point that wouldn't it be great, say for provincial finals, in GAA I'm talking here, in provincial finals or All-Ireland semi-finals or All-Ireland finals, big inter-county games, that the GAA would have a policy whereby you would have the county anthems played before the game. So I was just thinking about this. So if you were, for example, to look at the game between, a game between, say, Dublin and Mayo. So before, when the teams come out on the pitch, they line up, they do what they have to do, and then the two county anthems are played before the game starts. So in the case of, say, it was Dublin and Mayo, it would be the green and red of Mayo, and then it would be something like Molly Malone for Dublin. And then we know that after the game, the song, the county song of the winning team is usually played through the speakers. But would it be a good idea for it to be played, those two teams taking part, the two counties, to have their county anthem played in advance of the game? So it could be for, say, Roscommon. It could be the men of Roscommon, or Galway Bay, if Galway were playing, or lovely Leitrim, if it was Leitrim, or even the Isle of Innisfree, if it were Sligo. Would it be a good idea? Let's have your views and opinions on that. I actually think it would be a great idea. The other thing I wanted to mention is, and this is a fact, because I didn't know this until I spoke to a lady yesterday, and she confirmed it, because I got a text in towards the end of yesterday's programme. We were talking yesterday about weddings and what you have to give as gifts for a wedding. And we got a text from a lady who was telling us that quite recently she went to a wedding where it was ticket only. This is the text she sent. She said, "Tommy, some weddings are ticket only. Hard to believe, but we attended a wedding recently in Mayo and it was all ticket. So it does happen. And it was a great day. The tickets cost €200 each. And we thought, this couldn't be happening, could it? So we rang the lady at the end of yesterday's programme and she confirmed that yes, quite recently she was invited to a wedding, and how it all came about was she did know the couple. She wasn't directly related, but was a good friend of one of the parents of the bride. And the couple arrived at this lady's door, very nice couple, and said, look, we're just here to tell you that we're getting married in whatever date it was. And would you like to come to the wedding? And if so, we'd love you to come. And we're selling the tickets now, €200. And you get your meal, and that is your wedding gift, all wrapped up in one. Now, the lady said she was delighted. She loves weddings. And she's quite handily handed over her €400 for the two tickets. And all was grand. So there was no wedding invitations. And there was no need for a card. There was no need for a wedding gift. It was all wrapped up in your ticket. So it is happening across the country, but it was complete and utter news to me. I don't know what people think of that, or have you been to a ticket-only wedding? If so, please get in touch. Again, it's 087 900 4141. Lisa Hessian isn't going to be getting married for a while because she's 18. So she's got a lot of living to do before she gets married. Lily, good morning. You're a wonderful godchild, and happy 18th birthday to you today from Darren. So Lily Hessian, congratulations on your birthday today.
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1: Okay, in traffic news, we start in Mayo today. The N84 Ballinrobe to Kilmaine Road is closed to traffic following a road traffic collision near the townland of Ballynew. Now, Gardaí are advising that the road is closed and will remain closed only though for a short period. So if you travel the N84 Ballinrobe to Kilmaine Road, just be aware it is currently closed to traffic. Lots of roadworks going on around Mayo. Kilmaine to Foxhall Road at Clohans Hill West, that is closed for a 1.5 kilometre distance. Also, Upper Charles Street in Castlebar is closed from now until 6 this evening and will be closed daily from 8 to 6 daily due to ongoing roadworks there. Diversions are signposted. Road resurfacing works are taking place in Glencorrib for the next number of weeks, just be aware of that. And also at Derrens in Achill today, traffic control measures are in operation due to roadworks. Ongoing roadworks at Brafey Castlebar causing delays. All other routes appear to be moving well in Mayo. Across Roscommon Town, Castlereagh, Boyle and French Park, there are no major delays reported. Galway City traffic is fairly okay this morning, but from the Headford Road to Castlegar Junction, there are some delays this morning. Also quite busy inbound on the Clare Galway Road into Galway City this morning, so give yourself extra time there if you would. But all other areas of Galway moving well. Sligo traffic, no major delays reported in Sligo Town or County this morning. And that is your traffic and travel update. Be careful on the roads this Wednesday morning and get there in one piece. Lots to come on the programme today. Do stay with us between now and 11 o'clock. Now, there are a number of things, as I say, we want to home in on today, and one of them relates to one-off housing. If we were to get a euro for every call we've taken on this programme over the last 30 years from people complaining about the fact that they have sons and daughters who would love to build houses, one-off houses in rural Ireland, being refused planning permission by their local authorities, we would be billionaires, not millionaires. Well, maybe a chink of good news, because the government have decided to make changes to the whole issue of rural housing. And I'm joined on the programme this morning by Midlands Northwest MEP Kieran Mullooly, who's welcoming these decisions to replicate, he says, the proposed changes that he has made at the European Parliament Housing Committee with regard to the rights of farmers and landowners to build on their own land. Kieran, good morning and thank you for joining us.
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1: Is this definitely good news? Is there anything people should be aware of that maybe in the smaller print it's not as a good news story as we think?
4: Well, I mean, I suppose you have to use the first word, Tommy, which is draft regulation. So it's a draft published by the government yesterday. What happens now is it goes to consultation. There'll be 6 months probably of to-ing and fro-ing. Everybody will have a chance to say something about this. And I'd be a little bit afraid about that, about some of the implications of that. But listen, I welcome it. I have to say I welcome it, because last March, as you say, in the European Parliament, we passed a report which gave effectively gave European blessing for what's happened here. For years it's been claimed that it's been EU regulations or environmental regulations that have stopped people building one-off houses in the country. This was never the case. And, you know, we reinforced that view in a piece of legislation, or it's not legislation, but a report we published last March, which said that, you know, multiple houses could be built in a rural setting on land owned by farmers, obviously with appropriate environmental protection and the measures in place. And yesterday, the minister, in fairness to him, followed through with the same measure. I think the critical things in this piece of this draft legislation that's come out yesterday is confirming to all of your listeners in Mayo this morning that if you have lived in an area, Tommy, for 7 years of your life, at any point in your life, from a child to a teenager to a grown up, if you've lived there for 7 years, then you are now entitled quite properly to apply for planning permission and, with all appropriate conditions in place, expect to get it. That's the critical measure, I think, that came out of yesterday's announcement.
1: Is there anything in the draft legislation in the context of timelines? Because when you apply for planning permission, you could be waiting months, if not years, to get a decision.
4: Regrettably, that is one area that hasn't been a particular focus on. When we passed our report in the European Parliament back in March, we actually put down a guideline for local authorities, particularly in cases where there had been previous planning applications in the previous year, to be able to deal with an application within 60 days. Now, I know some people threw their eyes to heaven and said some chance, but the key to that measure, the guideline that was offered to Ireland and other member states, was if there had been a previous planning application in that area within the previous 12 months. Because in those circumstances, there's no excuse for a prolonged planning application once again. But regrettably yesterday, there wasn't a particular focus on that. I also would have liked to have seen a little bit more from the Irish government in terms of, you know, dealing with the proviso and the conditions local authorities lay down for the design of houses. It does state in the planning regulations that, you know, they don't want local authorities to be too descriptive in what they want, but you and I know, I think, still a number of local authorities around the country and local authority planning officials.
1: Okay, we seem to have lost Kieran.
4: Like in designs, yeah, when it comes to windows and stuff like that.
1: Okay, Kieran, we're having a little bit of a breakdown in the line there for some reason, but just hopefully we'll clarify that in just a second. Let's keep going for now. So what would you say to people who have already applied for planning permission for one-off rural housings? Nothing's going to change until this draft legislation is put into the statute books of this country. How long do you envisage that might be?
4: Well, the Irish government set out plans, hopes yesterday, that the consultation period would be 6 months. Now, if that happens, they should be back in the Dáil in a position to publish legislation in the spring of next year. And in those circumstances, and I know there will be some challenges, Tommy, I expect some challenges from some organisations, but I still believe that it should be possible for this legislation to go through the Dáil within another 12-month period. And I think that's what's needed here. We have a lot of people waiting. There have been historic decisions to turn down planning applications. You know about some of these yourself. You hear people saying, I'm from such and such a townland in Mayo. You know, there's no point even applying. It's been turned on numerous occasions. Well, this directive from yesterday suggests to local authorities they cannot take that view. They have to consider.
1: Okay. Kieran, I'm sorry we're losing you there, but I think in fairness we've got the gist of it. So Kieran, we leave it there because that line is just not just up to scratch. But there's the news. It is only draft legislation, but it does mean that if it's passed, and Kieran mentioned there hopefully a 6 month period now of consultation, that thereafter, if you are living in an area for 7 years, then you should be able to apply for planning permission to build a one-off house, and the prospect of it being successful hopefully will increase significantly. Kieran, I know you're back there again. Just before I do let you go, you can't hear me there, can you?
4: I can indeed, Tommy. Apologies about the line.
1: No, it's fine. Just finally, I don't know how immersed you've been in this new customs charge. This is an EU regulation that comes into effect today, 1st of July. Anybody purchasing goods online to the value of up to €150 will pay a €3 per item customs charge. Are you involved in that? Have you been, you know, involved in the discussions around it?
4: It certainly has been discussed at European Union level. There are two reasons for this measure coming forward, Tommy. One of them is in relation to, I suppose, what you and I would consider the need for competition law in Europe. It's looking very carefully at the ability of these companies outside of Europe to manufacture products at a lower price, perhaps using a different set of wage conditions, perhaps using a different set of rules and regulations for looking after their staff, and then sell within Europe. So they're trying to bring in European competition law, and they're trying to ensure they'll be able to control some way what's going on. The second thing I'm not so sure about, it's a blatant attempt by the European authorities to raise money themselves. The European Commission is under pressure to raise their own funding for a new budget. You've heard us talking about it many times. Yeah. €2 trillion is the new budget, and they're trying to raise more money for that. So the €3 charge is going to make its way back eventually into European coppers. I'm not so happy about that measure. I think one of the things the public have to remember, by the way, there are loopholes in this like everything else. If you get a package in the post next week which has a shirt, say, for instance, coming from someplace, the charge is €3. But it's been clarified by Revenue yesterday.
1: Okay, the gremlins are back. Sorry, Kieran, yeah. We'll just double check that one in just a second. All right, we better leave it there because that line is breaking down a little bit too much for our listeners. So we'll get back to that customs charge later on in the program. Anyway, Kieran Mullooly, thanks very much indeed for joining us on the program today. Now Hugh is on the line. Good morning, Hugh.
5: Good morning, Tommy. How are you?
1: I'm good. You're from Ginty Memorials in Ginty Memorials in Ballina?
5: Ginty Memorials about there, yes.
1: Thanks for joining us. You heard me read out the email from Enda, who was saying that people who sell decorative stones for graves are ripping people off.
5: Well, everyone that comes into us, the first thing we ask them when they're looking at the chipping samples is, which cemetery are the chippings for? And they look at you weirdly and ask you, why? It doesn't matter. And I say, well, it's just that the chippings are taken, polished chippings are taken in certain cemeteries by the birds. And some people look at you weirdly. In Inniscrone Cemetery, for instance, now people bring in the guards in Ballymote Cemetery, in Ballymote, which is their district, and I was told that by guards there. A councillor in Castlebar went on the radio saying that the chippings would be taken overnight in Keelogue Cemetery, been stolen. But we tell everyone which we know which cemeteries the birds take them. They don't take them in Ballina, they take them in Castlebar, Ballintubber, Crossmaline. They don't take Canada, Ballycastle, they do take.
1: And is it crows that are taking them?
5: I'm not sure which. Is it some sort of crow on here that's taking them, or magpies?
1: So depending on where you live, it's likely that if you say Inniscrone, Keelogues, what other areas did you say?
5: Eastgate, Sligo, Galway, Clohans, right. Ballintubber, Castlebar.
1: So the likelihood is that if you buy decorative stones for graves in those areas, the crows or the birds are going to take them. It's simple as that.
5: Well, actually, Canada's another cemetery to take. When they discover new graves done with polished chippings on it, it's at the end of the year they're going to take them when they're nesting. And it's the shiny ones they like. We actually did a grave for a woman in Castlebar, and she said, "You're nonsense, you're talking through your hat. There's no way the birds are taking them. I reported to the guards, my chippings were stolen." And she still didn't believe me. She replaced her chippings 3 times. She kept going for different shiny ones, and the birds kept taking them. And then she eventually got a crushed chipping. They like the shiny and smooth chipping. Mm. But so, first thing, as I said, we tell everyone that they will be taken in certain cemeteries. We have a large size of the polished chipping, which we use, they don't take. And we give the choice of people to take the large ones if they want to.
1: They're the ones that look like little beach stones. They're too big to get into their beaks.
5: They look like they're even the big ones, the Midland size one, 1 to 2 centimetres. They're taken by the birds.
1: Are they? Some listeners were saying, well, this is in Peter in the UK. He was saying that in the UK you can buy a sealant that fixes these decorative stones in place. Is there any such item available for people here?
5: Not that I know of, Tommy. You'd have to actually some sort of glue like you do for Tyler or something like that, I suppose, to stick them through the floor. But the main thing, what we tell people is the birds will take them, so we have other options. We've artificial grass and we've other chippings that the birds don't take. Okay. But we always give an option. It's very unfair for man to want to say that people have been ripped off. When we give people the information as soon as they come in, we see them looking at chippings and we tell them that they will be taken by the birds. One man in Canada actually keeps putting the new ones back on because he likes them, even though the birds take them.
1: And would they take all of them, Hugh?
5: They would take, it would take, for a double grave, Tommy, it takes 15 bags of 20 kg chippings. They will actually empty half of them at least.
1: Would they? And they'd do it fairly rapidly, would they, over a period of a week or so?
5: They'd do it over a period of a week, yeah.
1: Wow.
5: And one lady down in a scroll and said she's going to hang a crow, a dead crow, over the husband's grave to stop them from coming out.
1: Well, I don't know if there must be other solutions, like if you were to put something like a mirror, would that keep them away?
5: Well, one lady in another cemetery put a plastic sheet over them. But it all takes in the look of them.
1: Yeah, I was going to say, what's the point if you're going to have to partially cover them?
5: There's no point in partially covering them, no. It's like this, Tommy, any cemetery that they take them in is a waste of time and a waste of money. People put them on. And that's why we tell people straight away.
1: Okay. All right, and would you say that the majority of people like yourselves in this business would be advising people coming in looking for decorative stone?
5: There is that danger, yes.
1: Yeah.
5: And anyone in the headstone business would be aware of that, and they would be informing people.
1: Okay.
5: But they are an expensive chipping, and for people to use them and not tell them would be very unfair.
1: And ballpark, say for a single plot or a double plot, if you wanted to put those decorative stones on, what would it cost?
5: It would cost about €200, Tommy.
1: For a double?
5: For a double grab, yeah.
1: Right, okay. Okay, very good. Hugh, thanks very much for clarifying that. I appreciate your time. That's Hugh Ginty from Ginty Memorials in Ballina in relation to decorative stones on graves been taken by the birdies. It's almost 9:30.
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1: Okay, look, be careful. We talked there about the euro, these €3 customs charge coming into effect today. And I know that all of the financial institutions yesterday were saying, get ready for loads and loads of scam texts, because there are people out there who are going to try and persuade you now that you have purchased an item online and that you have to pay this customs charge with on post. And already I see this morning texts are coming in from listeners saying they're receiving texts this morning saying on post needs to charge a €6.95 customs fee to cover customs processing and tax collection. Please complete payment here. And then there's a link. And then it's signed on post. Do not click on the link. That is a scam. And I would say to anybody out there who's receiving any of these texts purporting to be from on post, if there's a link of any description involved, simply delete the text.
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1: Listeners are wondering if there's any update on the strayed bus. No update yet. Now, we know that CityLink are looking into it and they have made an application to the relevant authorities to be able to stop. But it's going to take a couple of weeks. But as soon as we know, I promise you, we will be in touch with all of the people involved and we will let our listeners know. But as of now, there is no immediate solution to that issue of buses not stopping in Strait, but we hope that will be resolved shortly. I want to bring in Councillor John O'Malley. John O, good morning.
4: Good morning, Charlie.
1: How are you? Good.
4: I'm good now, good.
1: We hear an awful lot these days about the local authorities and trying to update their register so that when it comes to general elections and local elections, that they will have an updated registrar of all the people in all of the areas, etc. And there's a lot of work being done on that now, and listeners have been receiving letters about it. Tell me about a constituent that got in touch with you recently.
4: Yes, a constituent of mine in the Newport area. He was sitting in his house one morning, and the postman came, and he handed him a letter, and he opened the letter, and it was asking him that he still want to keep his appointment at the Beaumont Hospital in Dublin. And he thought to himself, jeepers, I wasn't in hospital. I have no reason to be there. And then he looked and he saw the date of birth of the patient and the number, and it was for his father. But his father is dead for 30 years. And he couldn't understand why he was still on the waiting list. In fact, I'll read it out to you. It says, you are on our dermatology outpatient waiting list for an appointment with Dr. Maureen Roach. We are sorry that you are still waiting. We want to provide valuable services to our patients as soon as we can. This is why we are checking our waiting list. And it goes on, then, you know, we need to... you need to please reply to us if you still want to keep your appointment and blah, blah, blah, and all that. And all I was thinking, Tommy, was that I've heard people there on your programme waiting 6 months for this and 8 months for that and weren't called. And I'm just hoping that they won't be waiting for 30 years because they too will probably be passed by that stage.
1: How upset was the man in question? You know, was he annoyed?
4: He was very upset. He was upset enough that he contacted me and gave me the letter and thought that it should be highlighted that such a thing should happen, that that's all they thought of him and his father, that they send us out after him being dead for 30 years to send him out an appointment for a hospital in Dublin.
1: Did he respond to the letter?
4: Sorry?
1: Has he responded to the letter?
4: Yeah, he responded by saying that he still wants the appointment just to see what will they say.
1: And the man's dead 30 years.
4: The man is dead for 30 years. He would be 108 years old now. He was born in 1918.
1: That's incredible.
4: It is incredible. And I mean, that's unbelievable that that man is still on the waiting list in that hospital. And like, if that's the way they treat all the patients that's waiting, they'll be waiting a long time, some of them.
1: Sure will. Okay, Jono, that's maybe one of the reasons why they're trying to update the register.
4: Because let's hope it's a positive that they're trying to do anyways.
1: Yeah. Well, this is the HSE now as opposed to local authorities, isn't it?
4: Do you mean where this letter came from?
1: Yeah, the HSE.
4: Well, yes, but it came from the Beaumont Hospital.
1: Okay. All right. Can anybody beat that, getting a letter for a person that's dead for 30 years? I'd love to know if anybody can beat that. Jono, thanks very much.
4: Okay, Tommy, thank you.
1: Look after yourself. That's John O'Malley there. That's an interesting one. So let us know your views on that. Loads of people calling in. Breed says we have stones, this is decorative stones, on our graves and no problem, but they're a dullish finish. She says it's the shiny ones that they tend to take. And I think, in fairness, that's was the point that was made just a few minutes ago by our contributor from Ginty Memorials, that it is the shiny ones that seem to be the problem. Margaret says, I got the bigger stones, had some small ones, but the birds kept taking them. And since I put on the bigger ones, no problem whatsoever, because they can't get them into their beaks, it would appear. And texters are also ringing in by the dozen in relation to the new custom charges. Do they apply to items from the UK? The answer is yes, because the UK is not in the EU, so they are a non-EU country. A texter says, I'm listening to your programme. I was at the Mayo Cork game on Saturday last, and I couldn't understand why the national anthem wasn't played before the game. Before the Tyrone-Kerry match, the anthem was played, and I'd love to know what the reason for this is. I've got a feeling it's something to do that they only play the anthem once on any given day. So if it's a double header, it still only gets played the once. And staying on the subject of songs and anthems and GAA, this texter Margaret says, I'll stop attending GAA matches if the national anthem is not played at county games. It's another way of stripping away our pride in our country to suit other agendas. Generations before us fought hard for the privilege of having an anthem to sing loud and proud, says Margaret. And Thomas has been in touch. He says, if the person that's saying we should be playing the county songs of each team before a big match and then our on the V, and that means three tunes must be played. Players do not like standing around, and this musical fest would take up to 10 minutes. Don't think, says Thomas, the players would be in favour because their warm-up would be affected as a result. Other texts, Donal says, yes, Tommy, of course birds take stones off graves, but how can you blame retailers? That's just crazy. So please, the person, Endra, who sent in the initial email, should realise that these are retailers, and once they advise people that the likelihood is that the stones may be taken, there's not really much more anybody can do. And a few other calls. This is from Paddy. He says, on the football songs, players would hate it. All they want to do is get out, play the game instead of standing around before waiting for songs galore to be played. It would be a daft idea, says that particular texter, Paddy. And finally, this one from Joanne says, just a note on the new government tax on imports into this country from non-EU countries could come into effect today. If I have to pay €3 per item at the post office, then I'm not getting my items delivered and I have to collect them. But I have paid for delivery, a service I will not be getting. So how is it legally okay? Well, you see, it depends on where you purchase your items from, which non-EU country. If the person you, or the website you're buying the goods, in most cases, will actually add on the custom charge at point of sale. So you'll have paid your €3 beforehand. So it won't actually affect your but it's going to be for the companies who don't actually have the up-to-date technology to charge the €3 at base or at source where the problem will arise. Anyway, we'll go back to that in due course. There's a few things very quickly I wanted to tell you about, and I want to bring in Ulton Lally briefly this morning. Good morning, Ulton.
0: Hi, Tommy.
1: Nice to talk to you. This is Ulton Lally, listeners, and Ulton, along with Micheál Lally. Is Micheál your dad, your brother, your uncle, your cousin? What is he?
0: Micheál was my late father.
1: Your late dad, right. You are launching this book tomorrow night in O'Malley's Bar in Ballinrobe called The Tan War. And it's a compelling account of the Tan War, which took place in Ballyovey, Parthry and Tourmacady. Is that right, Ulton?
0: Well, the book, I mean, it concentrates on the Tan War as it concerns South Mayo. So when one says Ballyovey, that's the parish of Parthry and Tourmacady. That's the old name for the parish.
1: Okay.
0: So I suppose, well, essentially all of the action between the Crown forces and the volunteers took place in either Parthry, Tourmacady or Mount Parthry.
1: I know the book is quite significant, and this love of history was imparted to you by your late dad, because I understand he was really dedicated in preserving local history.
0: Yeah, well, he wrote the first edition of the book and it came out in 2008. So the first edition of the book is in this edition, if you understand. Yes. The first 272 pages is his first edition, and there, it's about 570 pages in all. So the rest is the second edition, which myself and Dad worked on over the last 5 years of his life. And what? he died about seven years ago.
1: Right. Yeah. What a labour of love in many ways, but an awful lot of hours have gone into that book.
0: Well, particularly for my late father, yeah. So the last 5 years of his life, we sort of spent working on the second edition. And unfortunately, he bet me to it, so to speak, and he died. So,
1: Yeah, so it'll be a very emotional launch in many ways tomorrow night. I know Eamon O'Queeve is the guest speaker. It's on in O'Malley's Bar in Ballinrobe tomorrow night. What time, Ulton?
0: 7 o'clock. That's O'Malley's in Glebe Street.
1: Okay. And does the book kind of document all of the people from that area who were involved in the war?
0: Well, just to give a quick... you had the Partrey ambush first, which was the 7th of March. And then, of course, the famous Turmakiti ambush, which was the 3rd of May, 1921. And I suppose there were 60 participants, volunteers, in the Turmakiti ambush. And they were made up exclusively from the Cross Battalion and the Ballinrobe Battalion. So there were 42 from the Ballinrobe Battalion, and there were the remaining came from Cross.
1: Okay. And does the book also contain photographs?
0: Oh yeah, there's quite a number of photographs. There was a lot of photographs in the first edition, and more additional photographs in the second edition.
1: Okay, all right. Yeah. The book, by the way, is also available for all history lovers. Mayobooks.ie. That's Mayobooks.ie. It's also available in store at the Castle Bookshop in Castlebar. But anybody with an interest in history for that general area, and particularly in relation to the Tan War, the launch of this incredible book is tomorrow night in O'Malley's Bar in Ballinrobe, 7 o'clock start. And is the book just simply called The Tan War?
0: No. It's a long title. The second edition is called The Tan War, Ballyovey, Partrey Turmakiti, South Mayo. And that's the second edition,
1: All right. Very good.
0: Well, thanks very much, Tom.
1: Not at all. Listen, the very best of luck with it tomorrow night. Thanks so much for talking to us, Ulton. That's Ulton Lally there. And that book is, as I say, being launched, O'Malley's Bar in Ballinrobe, tomorrow night at 7.
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1: Today's jobs, caretaking, maintenance, social care positions are available on a rural social scheme in the Kilchamopahola and Midfield areas. It's 19 and a half hours per week. Also, positions are available under the new Rural Dwellers pilot project, where rural dwellers aged 50 or over who are on a qualifying social welfare payment do not require a HERD number to access the scheme. Waterpoint Leisure Centre in Enniscrone, they're looking for a full and part-time management, fitness, lifeguard, swim teaching and receptionist positions. The Board of Management at St. Nathie's College Ballyhadreen, they're looking for a school transport bus escort. Brusna Energy, they're looking for a first-fixed carpenter. 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It's Mondays to Thursdays. It includes providing attentive childcare as well as preparing meals and some light housework. Also, you should have experience for that job as well and be able to provide references. Machine plant operatives are wanted at Harrington's Concrete and Quarry. They're also looking for a fabricator, site engineer, shuttering carpenter, concrete finisher, commercial van stroke car mechanic, construction plant fitter. They're also looking for tar and concrete plant operatives and tarmac paving crews. The Grace Westport Estate are recruiting across all departments, and caregivers are wanted for Atlantic Care Mayo, training provided, and Davida, also looking for experienced healthcare assistance across all areas of Mayo. Flexi hours, local work, training can be provided. That is Job Waves for this morning. 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
1: Hello and good morning to Cathy Lyons. Happy birthday to you today, Cathy, from Anthony. Hope you have a good day today. And also, I was asked to give a little mention to Clara Walsh, who celebrates her third birthday today. Good morning to you, Clara. A beautiful granddaughter. We love her so much. And that's from Nanny Pauline and Grandad Aidan in Rockwell in Ballina. And that is Granny Pauline. Pauline, can you believe you're a granny all over again? I don't know if it's your first grandchild or not. There's probably a whole plethora of them. Anyway, that's Pauline and Aidan. I hope you're keeping well down in Rockwell. And good wishes to Clara Walsh, the beautiful Clara, on her third birthday today. Lots more coming up in a moment.
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1: Lots of people love to walk, but some people love to really walk. The Castlebar Walking Festival, it's an annual event, and it starts tomorrow, 4-day festival down in Castlebar. Oisín Herity is one of the organisers. He, in fact, is with us this morning, and he is the technical secretary of the Castlebar Walking Festival, which sounds very important. Good morning, Oisín.
14: Good morning, Tommy. Thanks very much for having us on to talk about the Walking Festival.
1: No bother. So how many people are coming to Castlebar to walk?
14: With the bookings looking at them today, now we're looking at close on 250 walkers per day over the 4 days. So that's nearly 1,000 walkers over the 4 days. We'll have walked the hills and rural roads of Castlebar.
1: And these will be walkers from all over the world, will they?
14: We currently have 16 different nationalities. Wow. Booked in from Ireland, Sweden, mainly all Europe, but we have USA, Canada, Australia, Taiwan and Japan.
1: Yeah, people go to events all over the world for various reasons. Some people love vintage cars, some people love to golf, and other people love to just walk, and not just walk in their own areas. It's an adventure all of its own, isn't it?
14: Absolutely. You cannot beat getting out on the hills of Mayo or the rural roads. But the walkers that we have coming are part of an organization called the International Marching League. And to give a brief description of that, that's 27 walks in 28 different countries. So we're part of that global organization. And that's what attracts the international walker to Castlebar.
1: So it's kind of groups that, and you probably will know an awful lot of these walkers from being maybe walking in their areas in other countries.
14: Absolutely. We've made some absolutely fantastic walking friends. Myself and the director, Rowena Gillespie, were recently in Chantenay in France. It's on the kind of northeastern coast of France, and we met up with a load of walkers that are coming to Castlebar for this week.
1: Would it be fair to say that these are all serious walkers?
14: They would be fairly serious walkers, but there's also people, the whole idea is this is walking for fun. It's not a race. It's walking at your own pace and enjoying the walking on different continents, different countries, and seeing the different sights that you see while you're out walking. You see an awful lot more while you're out walking compared to being stuck in a car.
1: Absolutely. 4 days of walking. What's going to be the longest trek of the 4 days?
14: Well, we have three different types of walks. We have a 10-kilometer road walk, and we have a 20-kilometer road walk, each different route every day. And then what's unique to Castlebar, we have the Ramble, which is a cross-country hiking. And that is taking in the hills of Mayo, where we actually go across bogs and rough forest tracks and boardwalks and all that. And we get to see really, really wild Mayo by doing the Ramble.
1: Great. Just finally, you know, because you're an avid walker and you've been to all of these other countries walking, does our landscape here in Castlebar, is it strikingly different to most of the other walks?
14: Completely. As I said, we were recently in France, and whilst it was absolutely beautiful, every day that I go out walking on the hills of Mayo or even on the rural roads, you see something different, because you can get four seasons in one day, and the landscape can change just so dramatically. And there's many a day where I get to the top of a hill and I just go, wow.
1: Yeah, and that's in your own, literally within your own doorstep. Really?
14: Absolutely. Yeah. Mayo has so much to offer.
1: Can our listeners get involved?
14: Yes, absolutely. We still have some limited spaces available because we have to book buses to transport people to the Rambles. But if they Google Castlebar 4-day walks, they will get information on that. And there's a number to contact us, because you have to ring now to see if we have places available.
1: All right. Well, look, how many years are you doing this now, Oisín?
14: This is 59. We're celebrating the big one next year, 60 years of walking in Castlebar International 4-day walks.
1: Brilliant. It's a terrific achievement, and what a tradition. So there it is. It starts tomorrow, Thursday. So it's Thursday, Friday, Saturday, Sunday. You're going to see a lot of walkers around the Castlebar and surrounding areas, and they'll be from all nationalities and all different corners of the world. And brings a nice little bit of tourism into Castlebar as well, which is great. So Castlebar 4-day walks, check it out and see what's available. And if you like your walking, it's definitely something you can do over the next 4 days, starting tomorrow. Oisín, thanks for joining us.
14: Thanks a million, Tommy.
1: Mind yourself. That is Oisín Hegarty joining us there, the technical secretary of the Castlebar four-day walking festival, which starts tomorrow in Castlebar. It's going to be good. Time check on Midwest. It's 2:30 to 10.
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1: If you lost a mobile phone, good news, a Samsung mobile phone was found on the Ball Road out of Claremorris last night. It's been dropped into the Claremorris Garda station. So if you know somebody you meet today and they say, I've lost my flipping phone, can't find it, it could be that one. 10th birthday today to Ava Joyce from Swinford. Hi, Ava. Happy birthday. Have a wonderful day. And Granny sends love and best wishes to you. Westport Estate, our sponsor. We've got a news update next.
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1: Mayo County Council will implement a temporary road closure of individual junctions on the Kilkenny Cross roundabout from 8 a.m. on Monday, July the 6th to 5 p.m. on Friday, July the 10th. During the works, only one junction will be closed at a time. One, when the R373 exit is closed, access to and from the R373 will be maintained via Sir Ernest Chain Road. Two, when the R308 exit is closed, access to and from the R308 will be maintained via Sir Ernest Chain Road. Diversion routes will be fully signed and through traffic will be maintained. Road users are advised to allow additional travel time and to plan alternative routes, as delays are expected on all approaches to the roundabout during this period. Further information is available from the Mayo National Roads Office at 094 906 4321.
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9: Good morning, I'm Stephen Grealis. The N84 road between Ballinrobe and Kilmaine has reopened to traffic following a road traffic collision earlier this morning. The crash occurred this morning just after 7 a.m. and no serious injuries were reported. Gardaí would like to thank the public for their assistance. Castlebar Educate Together National School has taken the national title in the Ocean Literacy and a Creativity category in the Marine Institute's Explorers Education Programme Ocean Champions Awards. The school's project, Ocean Rhythms, Marine Patterns, Sound and Life, also pupils in the school conduct a habitat study on the seashore, with most classes visiting Mulranny Beach and one class went to Keel Beach. This learning in nature opportunity afforded the pupils hands-on experience to further explore marine life through patterns. Students showcased their learning through music, artwork and a special school assembly performance in the Linen Hall Arts Centre. Judges commended the school for its unique approach to ocean literacy. And coming up, two men arrested following a seizure in Loughrea.
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9: Two men were arrested yesterday after drugs, cash and jewellery and a car were seized in Loughrea. Searches were carried out at two homes by the Divisional Drugs Unit. At the first property raided, Gardaí

0: seized a quantity of cocaine and cannabis. They also seized a car and a designer gold ring valued at almost 5,000 euro. In a second search, cocaine worth an estimated 16,000 euro was discovered, along with a significant quantity of cash. Gardaí recovered 21,500 euro as well as 6,885 pounds sterling. Two men, one in his 30s and the other in his teens, were arrested and detained at a Garda station in the region. Investigations are ongoing.
1: The weather forecast with Connolly's Audi, Ballina, Sligo and Galway, where ordering your 262 vehicle is easy at connollys.ie.
0: Now, mostly cloudy this morning with rain or drizzle developing. In the afternoon, there'll be patches of drizzle, mist and hill fog. A band of more persistent rain will push in from the northwest during the evening, becoming breezy as light to moderate southwesterly winds increase moderate to fresh and gusty, strong at times. Highest temperatures are between 15 and 19 degrees. Tonight will be cloudy at first with rain and drizzle becoming patchier as it gradually clears eastwards with some clear spells developing later. Lows are between 11 and 13 degrees as fresh and gusty southwest to west winds ease through the night. And tomorrow Thursday will be largely dry with a mix of cloud and some sunny spells. A few showers will occur. Highest temperatures of 15 to 19 degrees in light to moderate westerly breezes. And for more detailed forecast, log on to met.ie.
1: The weather forecast with Connolly's Volvo Cars Galway, where ordering your 262 vehicle is easy at connollys.ie.

0: time for this morning's death and funeral notices. The death has occurred of Anne Elizabeth Nancy Cullen, Oak Grove, Ballyhadreen, County Roscommon, and late of Turnragee and Sligo Road, Ballyhadreen. Mass of the Resurrection today at 12 noon in the Cathedral of the Annunciation and St. Nathies, with burial afterwards in Kilcolman Cemetery. Bernadette Bernie Doherty, Ní McLaughlin, 58 Healy Terrace, Ardnaree, Ballina. Funeral will arrive to St. Muiredach's Cathedral, Ballina, this morning for Requiem Mass at 11:30, followed by burial in League Cemetery. Pat Frayne, Rathgar, Dublin and Clare Street, Ballyhaunis. Requiem Mass in the Church of St. Columban's and St. Gall, Milltown, Dublin, this morning at 11 o'clock, with burial afterwards in Kilternan Cemetery Park, Ballycorus Road, Dublin. Jack Loftus, Marion Row, Castlebar. Requiem Mass this morning in the Church of the Holy Rosary, Castlebar, at 11 o'clock, followed by burial in Castlebar Old Cemetery. House strictly private, please. Philomena Archibald Niwall, Carksborough, New Yorkshire, and formerly of Carabon, Clonbur, County Galway. Funeral Mass in St. Mary's Catholic Church, Carksborough, on Monday, July 13th at 12:30, followed by burial in Carksborough Cemetery. Larry Gill, Killadon, Kilchamah, peacefully at Mayo Hospice. Reposing at O'Hora's Funeral Home, Kilchamah, this evening from 5 o'clock until 7. Funeral Mass at 1 o'clock on Thursday in the Church of the Holy Family, Kilchamah, followed by burial in Kilkenure Cemetery. Sean O'Kelly, Shawnee, Harrow, Middlesex, England, and formerly of Roscahill, Kilmina, Westport, peacefully. Funeral Mass in St. Joseph's Church, Wellstone, on Thursday morning at 10, with burial afterwards in Carpenter's Park Cemetery. Kathleen Ruan, ní Solon, Shunna Park, Castlebar, and late of Manchester, UK, peacefully in Mayo University Hospital. Reposing in Park Community Centre this evening from 5:30, with removal at 7 o'clock to her residence. Removal from her residence on Thursday morning at 10:15 to Holy Family Church Park for Requiem Mass at 11. Burial afterwards in Glen Island Cemetery. Nathaniel Natey Somers, Station Road, Ball, peacefully at Mayo Hospice. Remains reposing at the Ball Funeral Home this evening from 6 o'clock, with removal at 7:30 to St. Cronan's Church, Ball. Funeral Mass on Thursday at 12 noon, with burial afterwards in the adjoining cemetery. House private, please. And that concludes this morning's funeral notices. Midwest Radio extends sympathy to the family and friends of the deceased. May the souls of the departed rest in peace. All funeral arrangements are available to view on midwestradio.ie, where you can also leave a message of condolence.
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2: Quitting smoking. Withdrawal symptoms are worse during the first few days of quitting smoking. Follow the four D's. Delay. 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Take deep breaths. 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
7: Thank you, Stephen. Workers who have been automatically enrolled in the My Future Fund pension scheme can choose to opt out of the system from today. More than 800,000 people, including 9,000 who voluntarily opted in, have been enrolled in the scheme since the start of the year. A two-month opt-out window opens today, and those who choose to leave the scheme will be automatically re-enrolled after 2 years if still eligible. And failing to take action on climate change could cost the state up to €13 billion by 2050. The Irish Fiscal Advisory Council have said that a credible plan costing €4 billion could reduce the overall cost of climate change. It warned that stalling action on climate change poses a major risk to the public finances. And on the currency markets, the euro trading at $1.14 and 86.1 pence sterling. That's the business news.
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7: You're very welcome back to the second hour of today's programme. Tommy Maron here on Midwest until 11. The usual contact details apply. 087-900-4141. That's our text and WhatsApp number, courtesy of Megan's Bar and Kitchen, nestled in the heart of Manhattan, where food and crack 7 days a week is guaranteed in New York City. Our email address is studio@midwestradio.ie, and it's Petrina and Lauren taking your calls on 0818-3000-55 if you want to get in touch with us today. Just very quickly, want to say a happy birthday to a wonderful friend, and that is Cora Travers from Brickens. Cora, happy birthday today. Your good friend Teresa Smith in Strait asked me to wish you a happy birthday. So well done. And greetings to Cora. Cora Travers celebrating the birthday today. Okay, loads and loads of texts coming in. Listener says that the four-day walks are wonderful. She used to walk 25 miles a day growing up, and it's so good for you. 25 miles a day. That's a lot of miles to put up every single day when you're a youngster. Anyway, on the subject of the ongoing issue of custom charges, Thomas makes the point. He said, let's call the new tax per item a tariff because, says Thomas, that is what it is. It is a disgrace. And the EU, who want free trade with non-EU countries, have thrown a huge spanner into the works. He goes on to say, UK, which includes Northern Ireland, this will affect the unification of Ireland, its open border with Northern Ireland, and maybe even the Good Friday Agreement. I thought this was to be free trade. Can you get a political person on who can explain why this was allowed to happen? It looks to me, says Thomas, the EU are afraid of non-European countries worldwide because they can't compete with them on price levels. That's from Thomas. We had a call from Siobhan. She said she posted two letters to America about 2 weeks ago, and they never arrived. And with the price of postage, she says, this is a dreadful service. So I don't know where they ended up. Another texter says, if you get three white T-shirts, it's a €3 charge. But if they list it on the customs documentation as one white T-shirt three times, it will be €3 by €3 charges. So that could be €9. You know what? The moral of this story is, and we're all in favour of free trade, but the moral of this story is, why don't you go online and purchase your items from an Irish company? It's as simple and straightforward as that. And before you start saying they'll be more expensive, by the time you've paid your charges and all that go with it, I guarantee you it'll be just as good a value for money, and it will keep the economy going and will keep local jobs in local areas. So there might be actually a thread of light, good light, in what looks like a very dark tunnel in relation to this. This texter says, do the new custom charges relate to date of delivery or date of purchase? Well, the answer to that is it's the date of purchase. Caller says, if items were purchased 2 weeks ago, say middle of June, and the delivery is due next week, does the new tax apply? No, it goes as of today on the point of sale. Now, in relation to what has happened prior to this, I think you don't have to pay custom charges, so you shouldn't have to worry. The caller goes on to say, is it just from today, 1st of July, that all purchases must pay the new tax? The answer to that is yes. And I don't know the answer really to this one, but the caller goes on to say that if the whole parcel, say, is €150.01, because it's for goods valued at €150 and under, how do customs know the content if it is 10 items or one item to tally to €150.01? I don't know the answer to that question. That's getting very, very technical. Now, we did hope to have somebody from the Competition Authority with us on the programme this morning, but unfortunately, nobody was available to us this morning. But I promise you, we'll keep on top of that story as it evolves. And I'm sure over the next number of days, we will be getting calls from listeners about getting charged and so on. Another texter, this is in relation to John O'Malley, who was with us earlier on, telling us that one of his constituents rang him the other day to say that they received a letter from a hospital in Dublin for an appointment for their late father. The constituent's father is dead 30 years. And I thought to myself, could anybody beat that? Well, here's one. Last year, this texter says, my mother, who sadly passed away in 2021, was called for jury service. If she was alive today, she'd be 97. I was told to phone to remove her name from the electoral register. Surely they should know the age of people on their register and check in advance. Okay, there you are. Loads and loads of calls coming in. Also about graveyards and stones on graves. This texter says, we have stones on the grave with no problem. Again, they're a dullish colour. But you see, it does depend on where you live, apparently. That some places, these birds, predominantly crows, are going into some cemeteries, but not into all. We'll get back to all of those in just due course. Who's next? Oh, yes, Mary. Mary, good morning.
8: Good morning, Tommy.
7: Okay, so this is the story where a listener is suggesting that for big games, not every game, but for, say, All-Ireland semi-finals and All-Ireland finals, a bit like in the World Cup where the anthems of the two teams are played before the match, people are suggesting that maybe the county song of a team would be played before a match, the two songs, and then the national anthem. Agree or disagree, Mary?
8: Tommy, I totally disagree. I don't think that the so-called county anthems should be sang before any games, inter-county or otherwise. Because I say, do counties have an official anthem? Like Galway. Galway, they could say the Fields of Athenry, they could say Galway Bay, they could say something else. Mayo could say the boys from the County Mayo, the red and green of Mayo, home to Mayo, or something else. I think it's lovely when we have the GAA County Score Solar Singer winning singer of our County Score competition, sing our national anthem prior to inter-county games, or even All-Ireland semi-finals, or even the final. And like this is heard on some occasions, and I think it is for the recognition and promotion of the GAA Score County winners. And each county should have four winners, a lady and a man in the senior score, and a boy and a girl in Score and Og. And like, if they're asked to sing our national anthem, it is a promotion of that GAA competition. Never mind thinking of putting in county anthems that we don't even have. But so, therefore, everybody should, for now anyway, sing our national anthem, learn the words of it, and sing it proudly and loudly, and be glad to be there in Crow Park or whatever other venue that any team is playing, that we need to sing a national anthem. But the teams, the poor things, they're stressed enough standing there waiting to sing the national anthem. Never mind having them stand there for two more songs and the national anthem. That's not on at all. And anyway, that's the World Cup. Let the World Cup have their national anthem before their games. And if Ireland was lucky enough to be there, they'd have that too. So I don't think should have.
7: But maybe, is it time though that we had official county songs? Like, you know, I know you say it could be the boys from the County Mayo, but like, I think it's fair to say that the Saw Doctors, you know, the green and red of Mayo has become kind of the Mayo anthem song. Would you agree?
8: For some things, yes. But like up until that came along, it was a lot of people would have been singing the boys from the County Mayo. You know,
7: yeah, but if Mayo win a match in Crow Park, the song that's...
8: They usually play the red and green in Mayo.
7: They do, yeah.
8: Well, that's over the public address system.
7: Yes.
8: They usually have a song from the county, the winning county, to play. Mm. Like, when I was there in 2012 and they played Jimmy's Winning Matches for Donegal when they won the All-Ireland.
7: That's right, yeah.
8: You know, so like, it's just on the day and what's popular at the time. Going back when we would have won in 1951, it would be the boys in the County Mayo that have been played.
7: Without a doubt.
8: Yeah.
7: By the way, just to clarify on the national anthems, why the national anthem wasn't played before the Cork Mayo game on Saturday evening, it was because it was a doubleheader. And apparently it's an age-old tradition that the national anthem is only played once in Crow Park. Yeah, I don't know if you agree with
8: that. But I still, on a day like that when there's a doubleheader, I do think that the national anthem should be played before the first game. Now, it's not, as we know, it's played before the last game. But why is it not played before the first of the doubleheaders?
7: Yeah.
8: Another question I'd have.
7: Okay, so thumbs down to any suggestion that we have county songs played before a big game in GAA. Leave it to the Auronivian.
8: Definitely, because I think the players are under enough of stress at that moment to not have to stand there for two county songs.
7: Yeah. Okay, Mary, good to talk to you. Thank you so much.
8: Thanks, Johnny. Thank
7: Bye-bye. You. Loads of other calls. Thanks, Mary. By the way, 0818 3055 is our number. Tommy, well said on shopping local. Well, you know, we've been banging the shop local drum on Midwest since 1989. And maybe this is the turning point now for people to say to themselves, is it worth paying this €3 charge per item to a non-EU country and instead go on to .ie and find out of all the wonderful places you can buy your tops and your jeans and your shoes and your jewellery from an Irish retailer. Why not? This could be the time. Texter says, you know that ad that's running at present about road closures around Kilkenny Cross and Castlebar? Why don't they tell us where these alternative roads lead to? Instead of saying R3, this and that, say roads leading to wherever it is. Us ordinary folk don't mesmerise us with road numbers. So please ask the powers that be to speak in ordinary, everyday language. Never mind the letters and the road numbers. I'm glad I got that off my chest. You know what? You're dead right. Nobody ever knows a road number. Well, you know the N17 and the N5 and the N4, but you don't know the L2361 or the R467. I mean, those numbers mean absolutely nothing to people. So I think your point is extremely well made. Other texts. This texter says, I posted a card recently from Mayo to Waterford and it took 11 days to get there. Where was it? It was stuck somewhere. And another texter says, we now hear that Ireland can't cope with these so-called climate issues like flooding or extreme heat waves. Well, we in the West see bigger all sun and we are well able to cope with flooding because we don't build houses on our floodplains. It's mainly the cities in the East or the South that are affected. The simple way to solve this is to move people away from the East and the Southeast to stop development in these particular areas, the texter says, and build up the West where we can accommodate climate issues. I couldn't agree with you more. So stop them from building any more houses on the East Coast or down South and pull them all over here to the West of Ireland. We'll look after them. There's no question about that. Thanks for all your texts and WhatsApps to the programme this morning. We'll be back with more in just a moment.
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7: Yeah, I think it's fair to say the majority of our listeners are saying no way should we be playing county songs before the national anthem for big GAA games. So I think we can put that one to bed. And a lot of people are saying, look, first of all, we don't have, as Mary said, we don't have official county songs. And then from a player's perspective, they're in the zone. They don't want to be standing around for 10 minutes hearing two county songs followed by the national anthem. So it's not a runner by the looks of things. Next on the programme, a cruise. Have you ever thought of taking a cruise? Are you just back from one? Are you planning to go on cruises for the rest of your holiday life? Well, maybe you are or maybe you're not, but I was reading in the newspapers this morning where one in five of us are now saying we can't afford a holiday this year. This is a credit union consumer sentiment survey. And the fact that many cannot afford a holiday whilst other plans splash out, I suppose it underscores the large differences in householders' financial circumstances, that one in five of us say that rising prices mean we will not be able to go on a holiday this year. Away from that, though, have you ever been on a cruise and would you recommend it to anybody? Well, as you know, recently we've been teaming up with Grogan Travel in Tuam in County Galway, along with their partners Frosch, because they're offering a whole series of wonderful European holidays and also cruises. And with that in mind, we thought to ourselves, well, look, for those of you out there who maybe are apprehensive about taking a cruise and wonder what it would be really like, to talk to somebody who has experience. And Pierre Thomas joins me now. He's Business Development Manager with SilverSea.com. And this man knows all about cruises, trust me. Pierre, first of all, thanks for joining us this morning. For people out there who are nervous about taking a cruise, what do you actually say to them?
18: Well, you know, the company I work for, Silver Sea, is a company that nowadays has 12 vessels. And those vessels that belong to Silver Sea are relatively small-sized cruise ships. Our classic fleet is made out of 8 vessels. The two smallest ones start around 390 guests, and they have 4 restaurants on board. Then we have a different class called the Muse class. Those have 4 vessels, have 8 restaurants and a capacity for 600 guests. And then the brand new vessels we have are the Nova class for the Silver Nova and Silver Ray. They have a capacity just over 700 guests, but 10 restaurants on board. And I'm in charge of the expedition department. So those are much smaller vessels, ranging in between 100 and 270 guests, about 4 restaurants on the larger ones, 2 restaurants on the smallest ones. And those expedition vessels will bring our guests to the most remote parts of the planet. So you could perfectly describe it as a safari, as an exploration at sea. And this is basically for people who want to avoid the crowds, who have this mental picture of a cruise vessel always being thousands of people on board. With Silver Sea, it is not the case. We offer an intimate, personalized service on board. We have an all-inclusive standard on board, including champagne, including butler service, personalizable minibar in the suites on board. And because of the small size of our vessels, we can bring you to the heart of small ports in the Mediterranean, in Alaska, in Japan, in the Caribbean, around South America, in Australia, New Zealand. So with the 12 vessels, we're the company that offers the most destinations in the portfolio.
7: One of the concerns that a lot of people have who have never taken a cruise before is that the ships are on water so much, but that's not really the case, is it?
18: Well, our ships, as mentioned, are relatively small. We offer an all-inclusive formula on board, including gratuities, selection of included wines, champagne. But it's most about the small size, and the guest-to-crew ratio is extremely interesting, guaranteeing a personalized service on board.
7: Are there new destinations coming on all of the time?
18: Yes, we do. For example, what is quite popular now are our cruises around Japan, and we have one vessel called the Silver Muse that is going to be based there next year from March till October, offering cruises around Japan. Japan seems to be very popular, and actually one of our expedition vessels, the Silver Cloud, will offer two expedition voyages to Japan in May 2027. So for the listeners that would be interested in going to Japan, definitely consider exploring Japan. Japan, which is an island nation with over 14,000 islands, really consider exploring Japan by cruise vessel.
7: And say, for example, for that Japan cruise, Pierre, next year, what's the timeline from getting on the cruise to doing it?
18: Well, I would say that typically we offer itineraries that range in between 10 and 14 days. We have departures that will be mostly focusing on Japan, but we also have itineraries that cover different nations, such as South Korea, Japan, and China as well. So those could be interesting for first-time travelers to Southeast Asia. This could be an interesting combination for people that already have been in Asia and who would like to focus on Japan. We have basically Tokyo to Tokyo itineraries that go from in between 10 and 14 days. So this is ideal. And of course, you could consider planning a pre- or post-cruise stay in the capital city to enjoy a little bit more of exploration of this large metropolis.
7: Is it your experience, Pierre, that once a couple or indeed an individual experiences a cruise, they come back time and time again?
18: This is absolutely true, yes. This is something we consistently see with Silver Sea, is that once our guests have tried our product, there is a very high percentage of repeating guests. And this is valid not only for classic cruising, so you could give it a try to a more nearby destination, such as the Mediterranean, Northern Europe, South Norway, the British Isles. But once people have discovered the excellent value for money that Silver Sea offers, mostly they will then either try Alaska, either try French Polynesia, where we have very interesting itineraries ranging between 10 and 14 days. And why not for people that are more interested in more remote destinations? Why not try an expedition cruise, which will bring you to the most remote destinations on the planet, such as Galapagos, the Antarctic Peninsula, St. George, the Arctic, including Svalbard, Iceland, Greenland, and the Canadian Arctic, and of course, Northwest Australia or the Kimberley. But we have itineraries that bring you to the remote South Pacific Islands like Micronesia. We offer itineraries around Papua New Guinea. So for people who are a little bit more into ethnic diversity, biodiversity, an expedition cruise is ideal.
7: Finally and briefly, there is a perception that cruises in general are expensive. You would disagree.
18: I do disagree. Consider always the incredible value you get on board a cruise vessel. On board our vessels, we don't talk about cabins, we talk about suites. We offer an extremely personalized service on board. We have full board, including breakfast, lunch, dinner, including alcoholic beverages even before after dinner. Gratuities are included. And considering the expedition voyages, there the excursions are also included. So you, when you count everything together, actually an expedition cruise or a classic cruise is getting more and more popular because we know exactly how much we're going to spend and there's no hidden costs added at the end of your voyage. And okay. This is why Silver Sea has such a popular formula.
7: Well, thanks for the overview on that, Pierre, this morning. By the way, listeners, Grogan Travel, located in Tuam in County Galway, link up with Frosch and indeed with silverseas.com to offer an extensive range of cruises, some of which Pierre related to there. So if you want to get in touch with Grogan Travel, their number is 093-24116. That's 093-24116. And you can also check out silversea.com. And by the way, don't forget there's a competition running on the Frosch Ireland Instagram and Grogan Travel Facebook page. It's a prize, two prizes actually, for flights to Alicante and also flights to Madrid. Two return flights for two people. So there you are. Get checking out the Grogan Travel Facebook page. That's Grogan Travel in Tuam. For the oversight on cruises this morning, Pierre Thomas, thank you so much for joining us.
18: Thank you very much, everyone, for listening.
7: It's Midwest. It's coming up to 24 minutes to 11.
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7: Please, please, please do not click on a link if you're getting texts this morning from Unpost saying that you have items purchased online and that there's a customs charge payable. It is scam. Do not get involved. A texter says, do we know how the €3 customs charge is going to be paid? Well, as I say, in most cases, it will be paid at source. So when you purchase the item from a non-EU country, you will be charged at source. But it won't happen in all cases. This texter says, we've been told not to click on links in text requests from Unpost, but I haven't heard, excuse me, how the actual charge is going to be paid. Have we to go physically to the post office? I think, to be honest with you, you'll get a reference number and you probably have to go online and pay it that way. Loads of calls on Anthony. Anne says, think of the players who have to play matches. They're in the zone, trying to stay calm and focused. Why would they want to stand on a pitch listening to so many songs and tunes? Other calls. Peter says, national anthem should have been played before the first game last weekend. I don't care what policy the GAA have in place, he said. It should have been played. End of story. Other texts. This one says, most people in this country don't even know the words of the national anthem or the meaning of it. Well, we've had that conversation many, many times over the years, that's for sure. Other ones, this texter says, I wouldn't agree with county anthems before matches, but I think the GAA, soccer, rugby players, etc., should learn and sing our national anthems before matches, and furthermore, sing to the very end and not have the spectators coming in on the last line, yahooing and showing major disrespect for our national anthem. So we put that one to bed, and thanks for all the calls on that, by the way. We appreciate very much indeed. We have lots more to talk about in a moment.
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7: Now, if you're a farmer in the Castlereagh area, just to let you know, today, from now until 5 o'clock, if you want to get rid of your farm plastics, VK Agri Recycling are collecting plastics at Castlereagh Mart until 5 o'clock this evening. So you can get over there with your plastics and all will be looked after. Loads and loads of calls coming in. Peter says, Tommy, in relation to RTE, they never do themselves any favours. This is an email. He says, I read on the papers yesterday where RTE spent almost €57,000 on sending 41 staff members to cover Ireland's World Cup playoff match in Czechia. That was last March, wasn't it? And Peter says, in a letter to the Dáil Public Accounts Committee, the broadcasters stood by the cost for the journey, which was approved at director general level. And Peter says, can you imagine if we heard Midwest Radio were sending 41 people to the All-Ireland football semi-final between Mayo and their opponents, Louth? There would be an outcry. Why would you need 41 people? That is so true. Peter says, not alone that, I've also read recently where RTE have now contracted out up for the match, which they have. And the company that will be doing it are going to be charging RTE, and thereby the taxpayer, €600,000 for the two up for the matches. That's the All-Ireland hurling final up for the match and the All-Ireland football final up for the match. €600,000 for those two broadcasts. The company, by the way, who got the contract, has some very interesting directors on board, which we'll talk more about later on. This week. But for now, I just want to put that aside because I want to go to our next item. And if you're watching television tonight, TG Carr at 9:30, there's a very interesting first of a two-part 50-minute documentary, which is called Réabh Lá Comhartha. And it marks the 250th anniversary of the American Revolution. And it explores the Irish men and women who helped win the war and give birth to the United States of America. So July 2026 is the 250th anniversary of the American Declaration of Independence and the American Revolution. And as we know, the US was effectively born in blood and fire in the 1770s when 13 colonies along America's East Coast rebelled against British rule. And after a very bitter seven-year conflict, George Washington and his generals emerged victorious. So this part of the story is well known, but the ordinary Irish men and women who made immense contributions to the war and its outcome are generally forgotten, at least until now, as part of this two-part series, which was commissioned by our good friend Gillian Marsh from G. Marsh TV Productions, based down in Crossmolina. Good morning, Gillian.
25: Morning, Tommy. Thanks. Thank you for having me on.
7: No bother. So this was a lot of work, was it?
25: It was. It was a big job, you know, because it's a history program like this, just to try and get the visuals that'll fit the part is a hell of a challenge. But we took off last May, and before we'd actually got contracted, because it was our only chance to try and find reenactors in the States who were willing to get into heavy uniforms before the heat of the summer started, you know. So we were very lucky. We went out and we found different reenactment groups and ended up being this very wealthy millionaire allowed us to shoot all around his estate. And we had people running up and down hills and firing cannons and, you know, having big battles in the middle of the fields. But it was a challenge, but it was great. And I think it's...
7: Sorry, where in the States did you film?
25: We were filming last May. We filmed in Concord, Lexington, just outside Boston. We filmed in Boston as well on the 4th of July. And we filmed up near Vermont and northern part of Massachusetts. And then we went back in the summer and filmed again in Philadelphia and all the way up through Saratoga and up towards Boston. So that's as far as the budget would get us. But we managed to, you know, to met so many interesting historians and people within the state. So the stories kind of, we're telling stories of approximately 10 people. There's lots more. It's amazing how many Irish were involved in the American Revolution. Mm. And
7: there's one guy that's featured, I know, in the documentary, Stephen Moylan from Cork, who apparently was the man who coined the phrase United States of America.
25: Yes, and I mean, he was kind of a cattle dealer. Like, he grew up in Shandon Street, where his family were involved in the beef industry, and he was sent over to America to kind of build up the business. And back in the day, in 1775, like, every September, 20,000 more people would arrive in Cork, bringing their cattle and that. And they used to slaughter 900 cattle a day on Shandon Street. Can you imagine that? It was incredible. Massive. Yeah. So he got to know a few people you'll see in the documentary, but he got Washington, who became Washington's right-hand man. And the earliest, he more or less is credited with coining the phrase the United States of America. Before that, it was always, you know, the 13 colonies. And he's got the earliest letter that he had written.
7: Wow. So it's all really fascinating stuff, and for history lovers, this is going to be something you cannot afford to miss. It sounds almost more, Gillian, like a docudrama than a documentary.
25: In lots of ways, it had, you know, because the stories have to come alive. Like, Charles Thompson was one fellow who went over to America, and his father, the mother had died, and the father was bringing the family to America, and the father died on the boat, and he ended up being indentured with a blacksmith, sold to a blacksmith, basically. So he kind of, experienced being bought and being a slave, more or less. But he went on, very clever man, and went on to become like the secretary of the Continental Congress, which means like he wrote, his signed the very first copy of the Declaration of Independence, which was sent abroad and was only two signatures on it. And John Dunlop, another Irish fellow, had printed it. But it was sent abroad everywhere to King George as well. Like, if they had lost the battle, he definitely would have been hung.
7: Yeah.
25: You know, he also went on to design the seal that's on every passport and every dollar bill in America. So it's an Irish man who designed the seal.
7: Wow.
25: There's a woman involved.
7: Yeah, so go ahead, Gillian. Sorry.
25: Yeah, there was a Quaker lady who, she was kind of, was a spy, basically, and she heard about, you know, different attacks on Washington's army, and she risked her life, like, because one, being a Quaker, and two, she would went against everything in her belief, but she hid her... the encoded message in her needle book and then took off and got it to Washington and saved them another, you know, disastrous attack.
7: Okay, well, it sounds really fascinating. So, listeners, it's on tonight on TG Car at 9:30, the first part of this 50-minute documentary series, tonight at 9:30, and again on Wednesday of next week at 9:30 on a TG Cahir. Well done, Gillian. Another string to your bow. Thanks so much for joining us. Okay.
25: Yeah. Thank you.
7: Look
25: very
7: after
25: much,
7: yourself.
25: Shelley.
7: That's a TG Cahir tonight, 9:30. Should be really, really good.
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7: Okay, getting some anecdotal evidence already of people trying to purchase items online and this new service or customs charge. This texter says, Tommy, this morning I attempted to purchase a small part for my sewing machine from Amazon. The price was $12.50 and added to the final line was what was described as a tax charge of €3.67. So it would appear that the 67 cent must be the charge for collecting the €3 tax. So we could have a situation now where some of these companies are putting on an admin charge in order for collecting the tax. So it could be more than €3. We just have to wait and see. Finally, on the programme this morning, I want to tell you about a new heritage initiative. My next guest wants to document, record and hear from all of our listeners who might have any knowledge relating to children's burial grounds, known as Killiney, across the county. I'm delighted to have with me on the programme this morning, Tomás McConmara. Tomás, good morning. Thanks indeed for joining us.
6: Thanks, Tommy. Thanks a million, as always.
7: So you want to find all of the children's burial grounds across Mayo. How many have you located so far?
6: Well, we're just starting the project, really, Tommy, and there has been work previously done on identifying a certain amount of the burial ground. So we know that from an archaeological perspective, there's certainly over 200 at least within County Mayo, and I suppose we're convinced that there are others. But really, what the focus is on, it's a project we're working under the County Heritage Office of Mayo County Council under Dr. Deirdre Cunningham, and supported by the Heritage Council. We're focused, I suppose, on the documenting the oral memory and also the cultural heritage associated with it. And of course, it will be primarily, I suppose, within the fold of tradition and inherited stories about local sites. And it's you're right about trying to identify sites and new sites, but trying to, I suppose, get a sense of the local tradition, the local understanding, the local memory associated with Killiney and our children's burial grounds. And to even look at, I suppose, expanding the understanding we have, because we do know in certain parts of the country and no doubt in Mayo that, you know, while children of course were buried, their unbaptized children, there were also, you know, sometimes travellers or what it might have been known as tinkers at the time would have been buried there in Killiney. Also during the famine, in many occasions people were buried within Killiney as well. So we're trying to, I suppose, deepen and extend and expand our knowledge of local sites across the country, and really, yeah, I suppose, get across the county and try and really capture a sense of the local memory and understanding of those sites.
7: And would it be fair to say that so the majority of children's burial grounds would be already identified? These had to be consecrated because otherwise they wouldn't have been able to bury the children, baptized or not. And were they normally separate to the main burial area?
6: Yeah, they had to be because of the rules of the church. You know, an unbaptized child would go in and couldn't go into consecrated ground within the normal burial grounds. And obviously, it is a very sensitive and emotive aspect of our cultural history. And you know, while we're not, you know, passing any judgment on that, we're trying to, I suppose, get a sense of that there was that reality, there was that experience for people. And you know, I'm sure for many people it was very hurtful. hurtful for, you know, children, infants to be buried in unconsecrated ground, at least initially. But we're trying to, I suppose, get a sense of how people adapted and how people actually managed and cared for the sites, because what we have found in other instances is great care and tenderness for the sites over the years. And of course, some fall out of memory or fall out of local knowledge. But in many cases, you'll find that wherever these sites are, even some of them, that many of them unmarked, that local people would know where they were, that there was a certain sort of attention given to them across the decades and across the generations. And I suppose it's to try and capture that as much as possible while we have the opportunity to do that, I think is really, really important.
7: Finally, is it going to be hard to find people who have memories of these Killiney, as you call them, children burial grounds? Because the majority of those people that you'd love to talk to sadly aren't with us anymore.
6: Yeah, and again, I suppose we're probably dealing more so with oral tradition, you know, and inherited memory, Tommy, as opposed to maybe direct testimony. Of course, if there are people who have any direct memory, you know, even in latter years, we'd be delighted to talk to them, and we're quite sensitive in approaching this subject. But it's to try and, I suppose, more so capture that tradition that was told. Even if, you know, a person remembered their grandfather speaking about a particular site or a particular Killiney or Killiney, and to try and document all of that tradition, because I suppose when you're at that remove from any cultural site or dimension of our past, you try and grab any opportunity to bring you closer to it and to, you know, reconnect with that sense of tradition and local history. So we are really, and we are confident, we've already had people contacting us with connections, and people kind of want to preserve the memory of those sites. And I suppose all the more because of the maybe painful aspects of it, they want to now make sure that those sites are remembered and are included, and as much knowledge as possible is included about the even the known sites. And I suppose that's something we feel we can offer in documenting that cultural tradition and oral history associated with it.
7: And if anybody wants to talk to you and relay their memories or knowledge of traditions of Killiney, how can they do it?
6: Yeah, we'd be delighted. They can contact us directly through Mayo Heritage Office of Mayo County Council. They can contact us as well at mcconmaraheritage@gmail.com, or they can call Tara, my colleague, at 086-274-7230. And we'll be delighted, whatever they have, or small or big they feel it is, we'd be delighted to talk to them, and we'll work through it.
7: Okay, well, the best of luck with it. I think it's so important that we track and we record all of these parts of our traditions and culture. So best of luck with that project. You're always on the move with a project, Tomás.
6: Absolutely.
7: Yeah,
6: thanks, Tommy. Thanks for your help.
7: So much.
6: It.
7: There you are. That is Tomás Mac-O-Namara joining us this morning in relation to his project. By the way, it's called Silent Ground Living Memory. So if you want to get in touch, 086-274-7230 with any information there. Just before I go, happy birthday, Bernie Nocton in Rossport. Hi, Bernie. Big birthday today. Roundy one. All the best, Bernie, from Elaine, Adrian, Molly May, Joseph and John. Enjoy your day. I mentioned Cora Travers earlier. Tommy, wish her a happy birthday, the most kind and caring sister in the world. Have a great day, Cora. And it's in from all the family. And down in Glencastle, Aggie McGough. Hi, Aggie. The secret's out. Happy birthday. See you at bingo tomorrow night from all your wonderful bingo friends. That's Aggie McGough on the birthday down in Glencastle. That's it for today. Hope you enjoyed our lot. Join us again tomorrow morning if you can, 9:02. Westport Estate, our sponsor, home of the Grace and Westport Adventure Park. From me, Tommy Maron, Slán agus beannacht.
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7: Good morning, I'm Scott Stevens. The Garda Commissioner says it would be highly surprising if Ireland's six-month presidency of the Council of the European Union passes without some form of major policing incident. The official opening ceremony of Ireland's EU presidency takes place at Dublin Castle this afternoon before the first major gathering of European leaders and officials gets underway in Cork on Thursday and Friday. Hundreds of Gardaí will be deployed to police events across the country over the coming 6 months. Garda Commissioner Justin Kelly says the greatest security concern is an unforeseen trigger incident that could rapidly escalate.
8: One of the biggest concerns for us, and we've seen some of these already, is a trigger event. So something happens and then there is a, particularly on social media, there is all sorts of disinformation put out about, and we've seen this, and we've seen this has led to public disorder here in Ireland. So we're certainly on the alert for that during the EU presidency.
7: The UN is warning the number of deaths caused by two earthquakes in Venezuela could reach 10,000 as bodies continue to be pulled from the rubble. Nearly 2,000 people are already known to be dead. Hundreds of buildings collapsed in the disaster, with the state of La Guaira among the worst hit regions. Sky's correspondent Martha Kellner, who's there, says rescue efforts have been relentless.
9: Lots of people digging, and every so often one of them will hold their hands in a fist, and that is shorthand here now for silence. It means that someone there believes they may have heard noises from within the wreckage, that there may be someone alive in there.
7: And still to come, the Dáil hears of the dangers of e-scooters, e-bikes and scramblers.
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7: A child with additional needs was seriously injured in a hit and run involving a scrambler bike in Dublin's North Inner City 10 days ago. The Dáil has heard Jaden Deans, who is in his early teens, was struck while walking to the shops near the Five Lamps on Eamon Street. The incident comes amid ongoing concerns over the use of scramblers and other high-powered vehicles on public roads. Gardaí seized more than 1,000 e-scooters, e-bikes and scramblers in the first 3 months of this year alone. However, Social Democrats TD Daniel Ennis says some parts of Dublin remain blighted by the dangerous use of the vehicles.
11: I want to share in particular the story of Jaden Deans, a child with additional needs that was on the way. Jaden Deans, he was on the way to the shop at the Five Lamps to buy bread, and he was knocked down by a scrambler. Not only was the incident horrible and it was a serious injury, it was a hit and run.

0: scrambler came back as part of another group of scramblers and were circling the family as they were tending to Jaden underground. Horrible stuff.
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2: With Connolly's Audi, Ballina, Sligo and Galway, where ordering your 262 vehicle is easy at connollys.ie.
3: Mostly cloudy this morning with rain or drizzle developing. In the afternoon, there will be patches of drizzle, mist and hill fog. A band of more persistent rain will push in from the northwest during the evening, becoming breezy as light to moderate southwesterly winds increase moderate to fresh and gusty, strong at times. Highest temperatures of 15 to 19 degrees.
1: The weather forecast.
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3: Now, first in soccer, England manager Thomas Tuchel says his side are prepared for DR Congo to make their lives difficult in this evening's first knockout match at the World Cup. They take on DR Congo in Atlanta, with the winner going on to face Mexico in the last 16. Kickoff is at 5 o'clock. In tonight's other games, Belgium take on Senegal in Seattle from 9, while the USA face Bosnia-Herzegovina in San Francisco at 1 a.m. France, Norway and Mexico all progressed to the next round last night. Here at home, Galway United have signed Conor Gleeson as short-term goalkeeping cover. The Galway GAA player has been drafted in following their exit from the All-Ireland Senior Football Championship. Gleeson comes in after loan signing Evan Watts was recalled by parent club Swansea City. And in rugby, the draws for the pool stages of next season's Investec Champions Cup and Challenge Cup will take place in Dublin this lunchtime. Leinster are among the top seeds following their URC triumph, while Munster and Connacht are also in the hat for the top tier competition. Ulster will be among the teams for the Challenge Cup, having missed out on a top 8 finish in the URC.
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8: Up and away we go with Paul and Jerry, another day on the Mid-Morning Show. You're very welcome along to the programme as always. Thank you very much to Tommy for the last couple of hours. We are ready to go. How are you this morning, Mr. Dan?
9: I suppose the retort back to you is Cahy will too.
8: Come on, go on.
9: On TG Cahar Araya.
8: Oh yes, on TG Cahar last night. I was on Clore Chira last night, the TV show, and I tell you, I watched it again, Jerry, and I thought it was great.
9: Good, lovely.
8: Really happy with it, it was well done to Mick Bracken and Jojo and all the team there in TG Cahar. It was a pleasure having him out there. God, they're very, and Mick Bracken and all the team, very professional.
9: Years of experience.
8: To put that show together was really well done.
9: Years of experience.
8: So anyway, that was it. So happy out of it, Jerry. Well, so we're ready to go now in October. And Michael English Week is sold out. It's all sold, and Mike Denver Week from Knock is sold out. But there are a couple of seats left for Mike Denver from Dublin. If anyone wants to go.
9: And how does
8: one
9: go about?
8: Well, ring Joe Walsh to us. Way up and away we go. Anyway, enough about that. I hope Cap was found outside a house on the Claymorris Road at Egan's Corner House.
9: No, did we do any housekeeping here at all today?
8: No, but I'm just telling you about that in case you forget about the hubcap. Because a listener called a couple of minutes ago, desperate to get the hubcap back.
9: Right.
8: It was found, actually. So if you lost your hubcap, give us a call. Now, you can do the housekeeping.
9: And I'll tell you what it is. If a car loses a hubcap, it's a sickener.
8: Tis.
9: Because it makes it look awful then, doesn't it? You have three on and one off, and it's a sickener. Now, first of all as well, can I mention that James Geraghty, our pharmacist, Paul, in studio today, taking your questions from 12:30, friends. If you'd like to get them in, you can text or WhatsApp on 087-941-41. And that is with thanks to
8: Connolly's Bar and Restaurant, right there just off Times Square, the ideal place to go for a nice Irish breakfast or a quiet pint, you name it, and Bernie will serve it there at Connolly's Pub and Restaurant, just off Times Square. 0818-3055 is our telephone number. And studio at midwestradio.ie is our email address.
9: As well as that, I want to start off today by saying the heartiest congratulations and well done to a young man called Brendan Waldron. And Brendan Waldron is from the town of Ballyhonus in the County Mayo. And what did he do yesterday?
8: What did he do?
9: He did a very honoured thing. He rang the bell at the NASDAQ Stock Exchange in NYC, New York City, on behalf of a company called Happen Bank. Happen Bank. He works for Happen Bank. He's been there, I think, for the last number of years.
8: It's a big one.
9: Can you imagine getting an opportunity to ring the bell?
8: You're up. I was in there. I was in the stock exchange.
9: You're in the NYC stock exchange.
8: Just having a gawk, ain't
9: you? Yeah.
8: And they're up on a upstairs. They're looking down at the stock exchange. It's mental there now. Yeah. And then he rings the bell. So well done. That was a great. Where is he from? Ballyhonus.
9: From Ballyhonus. Brendan Waldron.
8: A good man, Brendan.
9: Did his leaving cert, I think, in 2011. We've been doing a bit of checking on this man, see, and that's what he did anyway. And his wonderful family. I have to be very proud of him because it's a big thing to be able to say
8: indeed,
9: you did. Not every day you get to ring a bell in the New York Stock Exchange.
8: All right, musically, you're going to one of our favorites.
9: Oh, one of the all-time.
8: We heard this man in Galway many years ago, you and
9: we
8: I did.
9: For a day and a half.
8: For a day. They've
9: got a few things in a bag. He wouldn't stop.
8: He would have kept going for about 4 hours in Leisureland. We're talking about Dire Straits. That's Sultan's Smart Nothing.

0: Ah, that is good. That, of course, Dire Straits, Yuri and the Sultans of Swing.
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0: Now, I want to say hello to Bernie Nocton and Rossport celebrating a very special birthday today. This comes to Marie and all the family. Another one in for you, Bernie, as well, from Bihar, in Rossport, from your brother James and all the family, wishing you a very happy birthday. Now, oh God.
1: Do you remember yesterday how that song was going around in your head, Neil Diamond?
0: Yes, I Am,
1: I Am, I said, a great song.
0: Yes.
1: Well, there's lines from a Philomena Begley song that she recorded on an album many, many, many moons ago. I hope you choke on diesel smoke or drown in gasoline.
0: What about truck driving?
1: I don't, it's not.
0: It's not.
1: No. But I think it's taken from an album that she called Truck Driving Woman. But Lord, it was a great song.
0: Well, what's the... Give me the high nine.
1: The line I have from it is, I hope you choke on diesel smoke or drown in gasoline.
0: Well, I'll tell you what.
1: But
0: we can give Philly a call, if you like. Or maybe some of our listeners will tell us why that line
1: that's
0: is
1: what I'm hoping,
0: song.
1: Because like okay. It was a big song.
0: Now, let's go local.
1: Yep.
0: Eunice
1: Moran recorded
0: former
1: this a few weeks ago.
0: Former presenter of us here in Midwest. She went to the studio.
1: Garda Síor Cónaí.
0: That's right. Remember Garda Síor Cónaí. Now, wonderful lady is our Eunice. And of course, Andy in the headlines now with Mayo.
1: For so all Eunice the right be, reasons, in fairness,
0: Eunice being a high donor.
1: Did you see the boy, Tommy was talking to him yesterday, in fairness, a grand fella.
0: I did.
1: Kieran was his name, Kieran Burke. The short.
0: I did saw short? That. I saw the. You could see a picture of his back with the shorts on him. The Andy short.
1: Because the girlfriend walked away. She said, put that on, I'm not going to be near you. So I think he wouldn't allow himself to be fronted to the camera. But he had it on.
0: But I'd say
1: he could start a trend, you know.
0: He said, could, is right.
1: If things go a bit farther. But we have to be careful on what we have to say.
0: What about a short with Paul and Jerry on the back of it?
1: Well, I have socks with me on them.
0: So. Here's Eunice, Jerry. Here's Eunice. We'll talk about the socks in a minute. Home is where the heart is. Our very own Eunice Moran.

0: Ah, she is one talented lady, our very own Eunice Morden. Well done to Eunice. Home is where the heart is. That's going to pick up a lot of play for our Eunice. Array time here in Midwest is 23 minutes after 11.
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0: I'm absolutely astounded because Jerry is after telling me, do you know what age Debbie Harry is? She has so many great hits, Heart of Glass, Atomic, Call Me, The Tide is High, and many, many more. 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

0: can't believe it, Jerry. She's what, 82, was it?
1: 81.
0: 81.
1: 81 today.
0: Is she still going strong?
1: She's still doing the business. She is, in fairness to her, like, she's great.
0: Hard to believe. Debbie Harry.
1: She had so many songs, too, when you think about the back catalogue.
0: That's
1: that
0: right,
1: woman
0: incredible.
1: Is unbelievable.
0: Now, Jerry, you played Donald Taggart, Carrick Fergus yesterday. But now you and I yesterday were also 5 minutes, both of us, sent. Who was the young fella that recorded that when he was 10 years old?
1: Yes.
0: This reminded me, it was Declan Kilbreath.
1: That's the guy.
0: Now, we might give it a spin tomorrow because we played Carrick Fergus yesterday. But he was only 10. What a voice he had.
1: Yeah.
0: So that was Declan Kilbreath. Now, another listener, wait a second, that's a question for James Garrity. Just a quick message to your listeners to let you know, Matt Levy will be in the Folk Cafe in Kilchimaw. And this is a Friday, the 3rd of July. That's this Friday.
1: This Friday.
0: And, at 8 p.m, admission is a tenner. Tickets on sale from the cafe or by calling 085-1058-597. And it would be a great night of music. Keep up the good work, says the Irish Mick. Well, I can tell you something about Matt Levy. He is fantastic.
1: I can call.
0: He was with me in Spain a couple of weeks
1: back. Oh, was he, yeah.
0: Fantastic. And I'll play a song from him in a couple of minutes' time called Call the Preacher. Oh, but he really is terrific.
1: That was the song that started it for him.
0: Which one?
1: Call the Preacher.
0: He was along a judge, stop, Jerry. He was on, Matt Levy on the go 30 years.
1: Which was, this is what I'm telling you. 30 years ago, he recorded Call the Preacher.
0: Did he?
1: He did. And that was the song that kind of launched his career.
0: Oh, my God. Yeah, well, I tell you, see, he has a fantastic selection of songs.
1: Oh, great.
0: Now, anyway, we'll play Matt Levy in just a little while. Gay, Jerry.
1: What?
0: Surprise, surprise. What? Guess who's coming for you?
1: Who's coming for me?
0: Listener said, any chance you'd make my day by playing Bridie Gallagher.
1: Who said that?
0: And the Green Glens of Antrim.
1: Did someone say that?
0: A listener, yeah.
1: Oh, well, God bless them. You see, that's a person with taste. In the middle of the crazy world, you have an intelligent person there with taste. They were asking this morning about your all-time favourite artist.
0: Yeah.
1: And they were coming at all sides.
0: Yeah.
1: Well, I said, without question or fear of doubt, it would have to be Bridie. Who would it be? George Olin for you?
0: Ah, it would. Would have been one of my favourites. Would, yeah.
1: But
0: would
1: what
0: be
1: about, now, never mind one of your favourites. Now, we're going to the top
0: here. Well, he would be, He would,
1: See, I thought that in fairness to you.
0: Rod would be up there as well.
1: Who?
0: Rod. Would Rod Stewart, he would be, yeah.
1: I like Rod that much.
0: Oh, I do like Rod, yeah. I like Tom Jones. I like those big, good singers. I like them anyway. But anyway, for you, Jerry, and another listener.
1: Are you going to own it?
0: Bridie is on the way. Bridie is on the way. Now, Jerry, what will 5 coffees a day do to you?
1: Well, isn't it unbelievable, Paul? 5 coffees a day now, say, will cut the risk of liver cancer. Isn't it unbelievable?
0: And they told us a few months ago that too much coffee is bad.
1: That's right, that it could be sending you all over the shop with nervous condition and everything like that. But what they're saying is, anyway, that there's a 50% less likely chance to develop the disease compared with non-coffee drinkers. And they had something like, I don't know how many, they had a huge amount of people in this study over a long period of time. And that's the information that they've come up with, that it contains these bioactive compounds and antioxidants that may exert anti-inflammatory effects, reducing and preventing scar tissue and consumption. Oh, here we are, the amount of people. 354,957 people took part in this study over a 13-year period.
0: Who carried out that study?
1: Oh, well, this now, in fairness, would probably be proper medical research.
0: Right. You know, this is... That's a big story.
1: Yeah, it is, yeah. And they also said, which would... In fact, yeah, Cedars-Sinai Cancer Institute in California were the main sponsors of this event. Of course, they do these things nowadays for various reasons. And they also said that it had a reduction in cirrhosis, which would be linked to the liver and drink problems and that. But that's it, like...
0: So coffee a day.
1: Five of them. But you'd have to ask yourself then on the other side...
0: What damage could it do?
1: Well, 5 coffees is a lot of coffee.
0: It is a lot of coffee.
1: Would you have a coffee a day? One, maybe?
0: Maybe two.
1: Two?
0: I would have, yeah.
1: But wouldn't you be stretching it out to go to 5?
0: Well, I might go a coffee and a tea.
1: Yeah, but you would hardly drink 5 coffees a day.
0: No,
1: you see, that's the thing. 5 a day.
0: Now, here's one for us, Jerry. Scientists have discovered a rare genetic condition which causes people to age at a much faster rate and could help develop age reversal medicines. So this is a genetic condition, I don't know what it's called, you'll age very quick. So how can they reverse it? Can you tell me that?
1: Well, first of all, they have found this particular thing. I think it's called methylexin, and this is the protein that they found in the DNA.
0: Right.
1: And what they're going to do now is they're going to isolate that out, they're going to look at its properties, and they're going to say, well, look, there is a possibility here that we can reverse what this particular protein does in the body, and we can either slow it down, or we may even be able to go into reverse with this particular protein. And if they do that, then down the line... But you see, here's the thing, Paul. We have to ask ourselves the question. Would you want to live forever?
0: No. But you want to, whenever, as long as you can enjoy good health.
1: That's the thing. But like we'll say, this probably would help you, but would it help you to the extent whereby you would have really good health? And what about all around you? Like there's nature is there for a reason, right. I would say. And when you come to be a certain age and maybe all around you have gone to God before you and you're there isolated and no one really to talk to or no person that knows what you're about, isn't it time then to be saying to yourself, God, I'm ready for go. Pope John, you said that. He said, me bags packed, I'm ready to go anytime.
0: You said that?
1: Pope John the 23rd.
0: He said
1: that. Going to bed at night, he'd say, it's your church, Jesus, I'm going to bed. And he said, you look after now and I'm going to bed for myself for the night.
0: Right.
1: And then he used to always say, he was 80 something and he was dying of cancer at the time. He said, don't worry, lads. He said, I have the bags packed, I'm ready to go anytime.
0: Right. Okay.
1: Don't know.
0: Yeah. So, lovely way to be.
1: Great philosophy. Great thinking.
0: Now, from the Pope and from extending your life and DNA and all that, scientists are developing, it was all about scientists today.
1: Jeez, a beast.
0: Scientists are developing a much healthier version of one of our favourite snacks.
1: Yeah.
0: What's the snack?
1: Oh, the sausage roll.
0: Nothing like a bit of sausage.
1: Nothing like it. And dip it into a bit of ketchup. Would you like that?
0: No. What kind of ketchup? Red ketchup?
1: Tomato ketchup.
0: Or brown ketchup, I go.
1: Well, see, so good man. Yeah, lovely. Anyway, you get your sausage roll and you cook it and you dip it in your case, into your brown sauce. But the thing about it is, you see, Paul.
0: Would you put a sausage with a crust in it? Like?
1: What? Your sausage roll.
0: Sausage roll. Yes.
1: Do you like the sausage roll?
0: I do. I like the sausage roll.
1: But you see, it's the pastry. Pastry is very rich, you see, and very fattening. So scientists now, in fairness, I think they're working in Edinburgh on this one, and they've come up, they believe, with a pastry that has all the flakiness and all the tastiness, but doesn't have the same type of fattening in it. So you can be eating your sausage roll to your heart's content, dipping it in your brown sauce.
0: Oh, lovely. Now, this little story on brave people bananas. How in the name of God can the House of the Oireachtas spend 400,000 restocking their wine bar?
1: The Vino has been a big hit in the Dáil bar since it was launched at the end of 2013, accounting for 17% of all drinks revenue last year. Here we go. A total of 4,851 glasses and 1,063 bottles were sold in the bar, as well as two cases at €180 each. Leinster House employees also availed of a staff discount to purchase 50 bottles at €12 each. Mm-hmm. So what I'm probably asking the question is, the current Oireachtas labelled house wine is €16 a bottle, while its Rioja and Pinot Grigio are €28 per bottle. So I'm wondering, is it a specific wine?
0: Oh, I'd say so.
1: That some people from the Oireachtas have gone to France or whatever it is, and they like it, and they've been able to relabel it, and it's now known as...
0: But of course, if people are paying for it, it doesn't matter.
1: Oh, if they're paying for it, it doesn't matter.
0: It's probably...
1: But it's greatly reduced, you see, isn't it?
0: That's what I mean, greatly reduced.
1: It's a greatly reduced deck. So anyway, they're going to stock it next year, for this year, €400,000 plus VAT for the products under the contract. The contract is out to restock it.
0: Right. Now, final story.
1: Two more.
0: Elton John.
1: Yeah.
0: Now, we know that ABBA have that hologram show out in London. It's very, very successful. But Elton John is going to follow suit with a virtual reality show in Las Vegas.
1: He is. He's 79 now. Now, I hear the health isn't great.
0: With poor old Elton.
1: Yes, Elton John. The last number of months have been tough on him. 79 now. The walk is very bad. Mm. But it's not stopping him. He has, I believe, called off all live performances now, even though the voice, they say, is still perfect.
0: Right.
1: But he has signed this multi-million pound deal anyway to appear as a hologram. And it's going to run for a long period of time. I believe the deal is signed and it's going to be there. But I suppose you have to ask yourself, have you ever been to a hologram show?
0: I did. I was the ABBA one.
1: Why?
0: I was at the ABBA one.
1: What's your opinion?
0: Very, very good. You'd swear they were above the stage.
1: Stop.
0: You'd swear they were above the stage. No,
1: so you were happy with it, like?
0: I was, yeah. The sound was fantastic and it was fantastic.
1: So you thought it'd be like looking at a cartoon?
0: No. And I was fooled because I was at the one in London. And at the end of the show, they said, and now, ladies and gentlemen, we want to introduce you to the original members of ABBA, and the four of them came out. And I said, Lord, isn't it fantastic they're here? And we were waving up at the four of them like gobshites. And there wasn't them at all. It was holograms. You swear it was them. Well, it's going to work, no doubt it'll work. Yeah,
1: sure. A lot younger than Elton John and be going at it. So that's the thing. I can see the trouble making money while my hologram is working for me.
0: Yeah. Huh? Anyway, away you go.
1: Yeah.
0: Now, final story. Dublin hotels. They're among the busiest and most lucrative in Europe. By God, they're getting very expensive. So tell me more.
1: Well, this is the thing. Like, it's unbelievable to think that. Like, they say occupancy levels have reached something like 84%
0: in Dublin hotels.
1: Yeah, and in Dublin hotels, as opposed to other hotels around the city. And they're also saying revenues per room in Dublin reached €148 in the 12 months to April. So you're talking about every hotel room,
0: right,
1: every night of the year, if you want to do an average, it's €148 per night. And they are saying, despite the fact that they've gone really expensive, they are very much in demand. And I'm told that there's a huge demand in Dublin for actually for new builds.
0: Mm.
1: Dublin is crying out for more and more hotels.
0: Wow.
1: Yeah, such as the. But you know, I suppose when you weigh it up, like, so much happens in Dublin, really.
0: I suppose, yeah.
1: You know,
0: yeah,
1: like, you had, hadn't you, Michael Bublé there the other night?
0: That's right.
1: You had the Pride Parade, 100,000 people at that. You had the football on in Croke Park. You know, it's amazing.
0: Expensive.
1: Really.
0: Anyway, what's in the telly tonight, Joe?
1: Yeah, expensive. Well, Paul, look at. It's going to be soccer all the way. Uh-huh. England take on the Democratic Republic of Congo at 4:30 this afternoon. We had a bit of a debate the other day about that. People were ringing in saying they wouldn't support them for love nor money.
0: Yes.
1: You know, others were saying they would. So anyway, it's on tonight. That's all I can say. 8:30 then it's Belgium taking on Senegal. And that's all on RT2.
0: Mm-hmm.
1: It's tennis galore on BBC2.
0: All right.
1: Then we go to Virgin 1. I do the Taylor and Travis era. This is Taylor Swift.
0: Mm.
1: She's supposed to have got married in the QT.
0: Did she?
1: Yes.
0: Good luck to her.
1: But she's going to have an almighty do one. I think it's in New York this weekend.
0: Right.
1: And they said it's going to be frightening. She's a billionaire, of course, so why couldn't she?
0: Yeah, yeah, why would
1: And then we go to Channel 5. You have GPs behind closed doors at 7 o'clock. And of course, ourselves doing the business, Paul.
0: Tonight.
1: On Channel 588 at 10 bells. And Michael Cummins will do it at 11.
0: Okay, there's some of the programmes to watch on telly tonight. There's some of the stories making the pages of the papers today. Jelly, let's have an old country classic for our good friend, the one and only Connie Smith.
1: Heaven.
0: You love Connie. Heaven. As well as Brady, don't you?
1: Heaven, heaven.
0: So anyway, it's Jerry Denendy on the radio. He loves Connie. Let's play Connie for Jerry.

0: Great song from Connie Smith. You can't hold back a teardrop, that's for sure. As for Motors Time, it's a quarter to 12.
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0: Now, after the break, we're going local. We're going to Athenry in County Galway. Claudia Buckley has a song called Redneck Woman. We're going to play it after the break.
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0: Yeah, well done, Claudia. Claudia Buckley, her brand new one, Redneck Woman. By the way, Seamus Keller asked me to tell everybody that Aoife Neill, big weekend in the Shearwater and Ballinasloe this weekend. Aoife Neill is there with her band on Sunday night, and beforehand you have Damien Davis. So a big attraction there this weekend above in the Shearwater in Ballinasloe. Now, Jerry, you have a couple of requests there because I want to hurry getting our next song before the break.
1: It is a health and safety issue to have consumed alcohol during working hours and is a sackable offence. Also, if you turn up for work with alcohol in your breath and you're sacked on the spot. So how can politicians have alcohol in the Dáil and the Shannon, as this caller?
0: Good question.
1: There we go. Morning, boys. Can you play Reach for James McEwan Bofinon? A request, I would imagine, for James McEwan Bofinon, 18 today. And what's more, passed his driving test and a very happy birthday. And please play something nice for him. Well, James, all the best. More power to you, lad. That's a big thing to do. Congrats to Paul on your Pride of Erin Award, Paul. And continued success to Midwest, your stairs. And that's in from a Loch Lynn listener.
0: Good morning, brother.
1: And reading in the Connacht Telegraph about Paul's Midwest Radio Award. Congrats to Paul and his team. Enjoyed your tour show on TG Carra last night. Really enjoyable. Ladies Men by one Michael Flavin, if you please, for me. And can you please play Tarrant Cement by Joe Dolan?
0: Right. One more, Jerry. Remember the beetroot lady, the problem with the beetroot?
1: Teresa.
0: Yes. Teresa was back. She just wanted to thank her listeners for the advice on removing a beetroot stain from my cream settee. I use baking soda in white vinegar.
1: Yes.
0: Made it into a paste.
1: Yes.
0: And I'm thrilled to say it worked a treat.
1: See that?
0: The stain has been removed. Thank you, Jerry. You're not just a pretty face.
1: Well, don't thank me, Therese and Ferris. Thank our wonderful listeners, because they came up with all of these solutions, and I'm delighted to know now that that has worked.
0: Once again, the beetroot stain was removed by using baking soda. Baking soda in white vinegar made into a paste.
1: And so here's the thing, Paul. You know, beetroot, it's next nigh on impossible to remove a beetroot stain.
0: Oh,
1: you
0: know
1: that, don't
0: yes,
1: you?
0: Yes, I know that.
1: It's a serious stain.
0: Yes, huh? It is. Now, what about a song as requested from Calvin Harris? It's one called Summer.
2: When I met you in the summer, to my heartbeat sound, we fell in love as the leaves turned brown.

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1: Month's Mind Masses. 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Colan Swinford and formerly of Ballynew Castlebar. 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Ballygloch, Snugbrook Castlebar. 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Annie Kate O'Hara, Lisheena Clare, County Sligo. 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Anniversary Masses. Mary Ellen Grealis, Letra Ballycroy. 30th Anniversary Mass in the Church of the Holy Family, Ballycroy, on Saturday evening at 8 p.m. Also remembering her husband Patrick. Dolores Walsh, Ní Morley, Cork and Knock. First Anniversary Mass in the Basilica at Knock Shrine on Sunday at 12 noon. Terry Woods, 18 Rathbone Drive, Castlebar. 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
1: Mayo Sinn Féin deputy says rural planning measures don't go far enough. Carers to benefit from higher income limits. VAT cut takes effect for hospitality and hairdressers. And an exhibition on Tuam Mother and Baby Home opens. While in sport, three Mayo players are named in the GAA Team of the Week.
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2: With Connolly's Audi, Ballina, Sligo and Galway, where ordering your 262 vehicle is easy at connollys.ie.
1: Now a little look at the weather forecast. Mostly cloudy with rain and drizzle developing. In the afternoon there'll be more patches of drizzle, mist and hill fog. A band of more persistent rain will push in from the northwest during the evening, becoming breezy as light to moderate southwesterly winds increase moderate to fresh and gusty strong at times. Highs are between 15 and 19 degrees. Cloudy at first tonight with rain and drizzle.

0: still becoming patchier as it gradually clears eastwards with some clear spells developing. Lows are between 11 and 13 degrees as fresh and gusty southwest to west winds ease through the night. And a brief look to tomorrow, Thursday, largely dry with a mix of cloud and sunny spells. Some odd showers will occur and highs are between 15 to 19 degrees Celsius.
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0: Yeah, your good girls are going to go bad. That's when country was country, Jerry. Great song from Tammy Wynette.
1: Meals Tammy Wynette, about 1974, I'd be
0: 1974,
1: thinking.
0: A cracking song.
1: Cracking song.
0: You never found out. No one ever suggested the name of that. Yeah. The line of that Phenomena Begley song. What
1: I
0: was
1: hope
0: the line
1: you
0: again?
1: Choke on diesel smoke or drown in gasoline.
0: Oh,
1: from
0: right.
1: A very early album. But Lord, it had one of those great beats to it, Paul.
0: Right, we'll try and find out. Yeah. If not, we'll have to ring Philly.
1: Yeah.
0: Best wishes to Bernie Nocton from Rossport. A very happy birthday today. Enjoy your day. And this comes from Tony King and all the family. Hoping you will have a wonderful, wonderful day. And also, give a mention to the show that we have a great concert coming up at the Coleman Music Centre in Gurcheen tonight, Wednesday, July 1st, with the Piper Cross Cayley Band. They're mighty. The show starts at 8 o'clock, and you get tickets from the 07191-82599. The old Piper's Cross, Jerry. We played the Glorna Dunn
1: Cayley
0: Band yesterday.
1: We did.
0: God, traditional music is alive and well.
1: Well, in fairness to both of those groups, both All-Ireland winners.
0: Yeah,
1: both
0: absolutely great. Now, morning, Paul and Jerry. An American roots rock band, country rock band, had a song out in 1999 called The Derailers. I don't know anything about them other than that song, said Harry in Carnew in County Wicklow. Well, Jerry will go and search that now. He's all search set for the big search. Could you say happy birthday to Bernie Nocton on our special birthday? We won't say our age, but this comes from all on the toys to Donegal. Might be on the road to Donegal.
1: But anyway, so, yeah.
0: It must be. Also, any chance of Courtin' in the Kitchen by Desi O'Halloran for Porrig and Lewisburg, who's down about the weather because of Delaney. So anyway, Parik, we'll try and sort that one out for you. What happened to the Matt Levy track? Did you not play it, a listener said. Well, I'll tell you, I'll have to get to it after I play it.
1: Would you be prepared to do an old blind test?
0: A blind test? Mm. What do you mean?
1: Tato have released a new flavour crisp.
0: Tato have?
1: So, with your permission, we'll blindfold you.
0: Mm-hmm.
1: We'll put the bag in your hand. You can open the bag. You can smell the bag.
0: Right.
1: You can taste them. And we'll see, will you come up with the flavour? Are you up for it?
0: Oh, Jerry, I'm up for anything.
1: That's as much.
0: I'll tell you what we'll do.
1: We'll play a track now.
0: I'll play a track, and then I'll be blindfolded. You're going to
1: 100%.
0: Give me a selection of crisps, is it?
1: No, you're going to get a bag of crisps
0: into
1: your
0: hand. And I have to identify the flavour.
1: They're a brand new flavour on the Irish market. It's a difficult one, but I'd say you'll probably pull it off. You won't know a thing about it, but the bag will be put in your hand.
0: And you're going to put it on Facebook as well?
1: Your man will be here doing the job. Okay. Seamus will be here doing the job.
0: Okay.
1: You'll open the bag, you'll smell what's in the bag, and then you'll taste it.
0: I'll try it, Jerry.
1: All right.
0: In the meanwhile, what about this one?

0: Gotta still sounds great after all these years. Good old Joe Dolan and one called Tarns Men. Now we're in the laboratory.
1: We're going to the laboratory now because, as we said, Tato have released a brand new flavour of crisps. But what we could do is we could bring them in here in a packet and open them and say, we'll do it a bit differently.
0: Right.
1: So we're going to blindfold you. All right? And then we're going to get the crisps. So you're all right now. Now, for this for the minute, you'll probably have to take off the cans.
0: Take off the cans for a minute.
2: I can't put the cans back on.
0: Okay. Oh, you will. I let you put the.
2: Right, go on now. Go on.
0: Keep talking there.
2: Watch the hair now, Jerry.
0: This is more serious because you're in the laboratory. So I have to roll it around.
2: Yeah, Jerry, I won't be able to talk.
0: But pull it up from your mouth.
2: Go on, yeah.
0: Are you all right now?
2: Yes, I am, yeah.
0: Huh?
2: I am.
0: Nice colour on you, green and red. All right, you can put your hands back on now if you feel more comfortable.
2: All right, I'm here now.
0: All right, yeah. Now, I'm going to
3: Where's
0: get
3: the microphone?
0: I've got the bed. The microphone's there now.
2: Yeah.
0: Sit, relax now. So the bag now is in your hand. Get your hand here.
2: Yes, all right, right.
0: Feel the bag.
2: I feel the bag, yeah.
0: Bag of tato. You can open them now at your pleasure.
2: Is this the way open?
0: The bag. Oh, you have them open. Now take a sniff to see what you'll be able to suss it with a sniff. I'm not looking. What do you reckon?
2: Yeah, you can sniff them, all right.
0: Yeah.
2: I don't recognize them.
0: Are you getting any hint?
2: Not really, no.
0: You might be involved. Well, off you go now and so do your taste test. And see what you can open. Yeah, I'd say you're a bit nervous here.
2: No, I'm not.
0: Pig in a bowl. What do you reckon? Come on. See what your hips are. There's big money riding on this if you can pull this off. This is our pension fund.
2: Did you get it?
0: Not at all, I wouldn't get it. I saw the packet, you see. So I can't do this. I saw the packet. I couldn't believe it when I saw the flavour involved. I couldn't believe it. I said, what are they at? Now, it's a limited edition for the summer.
2: Right, summer. That's a hint to it.
0: This is our pension plan. Get this right.
2: Pineapple.
0: Huh?
2: Is it pineapple?
0: God, no, it's exotic, but it's not that exotic now in fairness. But, you know, I suppose there could be notes of it in it. This is like a wine taster now. Oh, I'm picking up notes of pineapple. I give you another hint now, I'd say. I'd say when you were a young buck, yeah. You could have gone to the county fairs.
2: Mushrooms, no.
0: No, well, I hope you hadn't done mushrooms.
2: Well, I went to the county fair.
0: When you went to the county fair, yes, or maybe the circus. When you'd have gone to the circus on one of those fit-up shows.
2: Not popcorn,
0: and you'd have gone
2: no.
0: With your half... Your, what?
2: Popcorn.
0: You'd have gone with your half crown. And you'd have bought one of these, maybe.
2: I don't have a clue, Ger.
0: And you'd be swirling around in a machine. And you'd eat it off a stick.
2: Lollipops?
0: No, not lollipops. They'd make it the other
2: Ice
0: machine.
2: Cream, like.
0: No. You'd have the stick and they'd be putting...
2: Candy floss.
0: Thank you.
2: Is this a candy floss, baby?
0: Yeah. That's what you're dealing with there now. What do you reckon?
2: Well...
0: Can you pick it up?
2: No, not in a million years.
0: Are you serious?
2: Oh, God. Can I take off the blindfold?
0: We'll leave you like that for the rest of the show.
2: No,
0: we will now
2: turn
0: the headphones off now for 1 second.
2: Well, no, Jerry, I wouldn't have a clue. Huh? Not a clue.
0: Well, there you go now, there's the packet of
2: from him.
0: Can you believe it? Yeah. Done and dusted.
2: From Tayshaw.
0: Yeah. Limited edition.
2: Candy floss.
1: You know, on the one I ate, you can't really pick it up on it either.
2: No.
1: There's no sweetness involved in it at all.
2: No.
1: Anyway, what if our listeners think they're out there? Hard enough to get. James got them this morning, hard enough to get, but it's a limited edition.
2: Ooh.
1: Our James picked up the packet, our cameraman, James King.
2: Did he recognise it as candy floss?
1: Oh, I don't. Did you, James?
2: No,
1: he'll soon have it now. He'll taste it now in a few minutes' time. But I didn't think that either, to be honest with you. But I said, we'll blindfold the boy and see can he pull it off.
2: Right, well, anyway, I didn't. I failed, I'm afraid. Anyway, Matt Levy was requested. Matt Levy is on the way. He's in Kilchamah in the cafe. Is it tomorrow night or very soon? I think it's tomorrow night. Matt Levy, it could be tonight too.

0: I like it, I like it, I like it. That's a good old song from Matt Levy's going to the Kitchamah, the cafe in Kitchamah this week. A lot of people looking forward to that. Now, loads of questions in for James Geraghty. Yeah, he's on the way in a couple of moments' time. Those crisps are absolutely rotten, listener said.
1: Well, it's hard to pick up candy floss in them. I tried a bit of them.
0: Yeah, but not so much rotten, but I just couldn't identify the taste. Yeah. But again, I was never a candy floss man anyway, so I know. I don't know how I would. Please play the new song from Sarah Hessian. Played that yesterday. Yep. Lovely song it is, with Johnny B. Broderick, isn't it? He was involved in the writing of that, the listener said. Also, to all the Porricks, to all in Porricks of Tuam, especially Kathleen Kelly, Jackie Kelly, Bridget Kelly, and this comes from Mary, who's home from London. Good on you, Mary, and she's enjoying the crack away.
1: I want to say hello to all our friends in Grogan Travelling Tuam too.
0: Yes,
1: by the
0: you
1: way.
0: were there yesterday for a wonderful social media
1: outside broadcast with Fidelma and all the team, so you'll see some of that in our social media pages very shortly.
0: God, I mean, about it. Now, after the break, after the break, we're going to play Desi O'Halloran.
1: Lovely.
0: With Sharon Shannon on Monday. Listeners said they've been down the dumps today because they can't, that's why they're down the dumps,
1: I know.
0: But they are. And they said Courtin' in the Kitchen would cheer them up. So nothing like a Courtin' in the Kitchen. Mm-hmm. So we'll have that. Now, OK time, Oliver Keller time, Midwest, 21 minutes after 12. Desi is on the way, and after that, the bowl James Geraghty.
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0: Now, that is, of course, the late, great Desi O'Halloran, along with Sharon Shannon and Mundy. Just very quickly, before I go to James on the programme, say hello to Paul and Annie and Terry Mahon in Swinford. And also, can you please play a request for my lovely mother, Bernie Nocton? A very happy birthday. It's a special one today. Enjoy your day with love from Claire and James. And wish a happy birthday to Paulie and Henry from Clun Shamper in Lavla. And also wish a very happy birthday to my brother, Kenneth Lynch in June, who celebrates a special birthday tomorrow. Best wishes from Adrienne, who's been on. And finally, met Sharon Shannon in Cohn's Daybreak in Tobercurry a few weeks ago. What a lovely lady. And that she definitely is. From a lovely lady to a lovely gentleman, a resident pharmacist, one James Geraghty in studio. How are you, James?
1: Jerry, lovely to see you today on a lovely day it is.
0: Be decked in your teal green, James, for that's the shade you're on you today.
1: Teal is beautiful. It's actually one of our colours, Jerry. Teal.
0: Oh, one of your corporate colours.
1: Yes, one of our corporate colours.
0: Oh, well,
1: teal.
0: That's interesting. Yeah. Well, now, James, we're going to get down to business in a couple of seconds. But you were telling me in the clinics and in the pharmacy, you're taking a fair bit of call and people are coming in about the whole area of erectile dysfunction. It's something you see in your clinic pretty commonly these
1: specifically,
0: days.
1: Specifically, yes, Jerry, and a lot of pharmacies are obviously dealing with that and looking after gentlemen who are coming in. But I'm seeing a number of issues around erectile dysfunction after prostatectomies.
0: Which is?
1: Basically, where a gentleman will get his prostate removed surgically. And sometimes the issue with that can affect the nerves around that area and muscle that can lead to issues with the plumbing, shall we say.
0: Okay.
1: Okay, so it's a very difficult conversation for men to have, especially more mature men. And the important thing here is they have to know that there is help out there. Leading from, say, going into the pharmacy to have a chat with the pharmacist around taking a particular type of tablets, talking to pelvic floor physiotherapists who can be really, really effective at actually helping that area regenerate. The issue is timing. And it can take a period of time up to 12 to 24 months before things get back together. But the issue around that is there could be pre-existing issues. Say, for example, if you have cardiovascular issues, diabetes, you're overweight, you're unfit. These things can actually cause the problem to exacerbate.
0: Erectile dysfunction.
1: Exactly.
0: Okay.
1: And it's important, and some of the gentlemen that I have spoken to, you know, there's a great level of frustration because there's nothing actually happening. But the key here is, number one, to be talking to your GP, to be talking to your urologist, to be talking to the person that has done the surgery, because around them, they will have specific help to actually help the gentleman in that particular area.
0: So for these gentlemen in question, take courage and take heart, because if you make that first move by talking to your pharmacist or talking to your GP, help is at hand.
1: Absolutely, Jerry. Purely from the point of view of talking to the pharmacist and maybe having a look at a couple of tablets that will help. Like, and this is the problem, if the nerve or the muscle lining is damaged, it takes a period of time to regenerate. And what I would suggest there, even after a surgery or what have you, is to go on a good strong multivitamin for a period of 6 to 8 weeks. And I would include in that some omega-3.
0: And James, some of the specific medications you talk about, are any of these available over the counter?
1: Absolutely, Jerry. Okay. So the likes of Cialis and the likes of Viagra, again, under pharmacist consultation, a person can sit down and have a conversation around those. But sometimes if it's a physical issue where the nerve line or the muscle is damaged, that will need repairing. So taking, say, a supplement for a period of time will give the body the capability to improve how things actually work out. But it's also important as well, you know, the whole pelvic area needs looking at, and there's specialist pelvic physiotherapists out there that can help in that particular area, and that can actually lead to a lot of success over a shorter period of time, Jer.
0: Perfect, good man. Okay. Hopefully now, so it's just a question of courage. Talk to your pharmacist, talk to your GP, there is help at hand.
1: And there are sorry to cut in there, Jer, just look in there, like there are specific types of injections you can get where you can inject it into the penis area, and that can actually help, and there's also specific types of pumps that can be used as well that can help. But all of these under supervision and guidance. So there is help out there.
0: Help us.
1: And what
0: help
1: we're saying is to ask the question.
0: Ask the question. Okay. Cross the threshold.
1: Yes.
0: James, would you have any advice as someone with anal fissures? and how to manage them. I suppose the best thing we better say for what are anal fissures?
1: Well, it's like a tear in the bum area, Jar, and it can be quite sore. And usually what we see here is issues around constipation or forcing on the loo. And ultimately here, what we're trying to do is to decrease the hardness in the stool and help people go to the loo a bit better. And that means increasing hydration, increasing fibre in the diet. So if you increase your fibre intake, say up to 30 grams extra a day, that will have a big impact in that particular area, because it leaves down the straining that's actually required if you're going for a number two. And ultimately there as well, what we need to be looking at is healing. So sometimes if you pop into your pharmacy, you'll often get little products that you can use that you're going to insert into the rectal area that are quite effective at reducing down the inflammation. If you're getting any bleeding or anything like that in the rectal area, you need to talk to your GP. Mm. That is important.
0: That's important. Okay, yep. Very good. James, I'm a lady in my early 70s. I do a lot of walking and I have a good diet. I wear good support shoes. All my blood tests are good. I have pain in my 2 feet, mainly on the instep, and I get a lot of cramps in my legs, even though I stretch. Can you suggest something to help?
1: Well, I definitely recommend there, Jerry, that the lady should be taking, you know, a good electrolyte, especially if she's doing a lot of walking, hopefully with something, and maybe an extra dose of magnesium for about 2 to 3 months. That should help ease down the cramps. If she's getting pain in the instep, I definitely think it would be worth a conversation with a podiatrist or an orthotist to see, can she get a specific type of an insole that she could put into her shoe that'll help support that instep. Might even to try them and pop into the pharmacy and maybe get a pair and pop them into the shoe and see, are you getting an improvement? And if you are getting an improvement, then what you could do is pop to a podiatrist that can make a special pair.
0: And when you say electrolyte, James, what would you be talking about?
1: Yeah, basically, say for example, the old traditional one is Diorolite, but there's loads of new ones. There's Zero, there's a wonderful one there made by a Ballina man, Mr. Naylor, called Airlite, really, really good. SIS do one as well. So you just pop them in a glass water jar, and effectively they're a combination of different minerals,
0: salts and minerals.
1: Electrolytes, yeah. Salts and minerals, exactly, yeah. Jerry. And what they do is they keep the body in balance. But if you get a decrease, like say for example with muscle, the engine behind muscle is calcium and magnesium in the actin myosin, where they contract against each other, and they need magnesium and they need calcium. So if you have a little bit of imbalance there, it is going to lead to cramping.
0: Okay. James, blood pressure. Is blood pressure very low for a man? It's 84 over 128. Is that right? No, the man aged 84.
1: He's 84,
0: my apologies.
1: Jerry,
0: the man is 84 and his blood pressure is 128 over 50. What would you say to that?
1: That needs GP referral, Jer.
0: Does it?
1: He needs to pop to his GP. Now, possibly the GP is aware of this, so obviously it may be managed, but if the GP is not aware of this, he needs to talk to his GP.
0: It's too low, is it?
1: It's too low.
0: Okay.
1: It's too low, Jer. And sometimes you will get situations like this as we get older. Sometimes, usually our blood pressure goes up. In this particular case, it's actually going down. So ultimately what we're looking at here is to have the conversation with the GP and what can be done to actually bring it up, because sometimes at that level where it's quite low like that, you can end up feeling dizzy, hypotension. You know, you're sitting on the bed in the morning, you go to stand up and you can tend to fall a little bit. So it's important that that's looked at.
0: All right. Love the show. Can you ask James, what can I take for high inflammation? My feet are the worst. God bless and have a lovely day, Suzanne.
1: Well, Anne, if we're looking at that, it's a pity. I just love a little bit more information there, Jer. Yeah. Like, the feet are the worst. Is she inflamed all over? Is it a dietary issue? Is she carrying a little bit of weight? Purely from a supplemental point of view, Jer, what we might recommend there is a little bit of turmeric and omega-3, two very potent natural anti-inflammatories, okay? What I would suggest that if she is taking any blood thinners, she just might have a chat with her pharmacist before going on omega-3.
0: All okay. Right. So explain the case first of all to the pharmacist.
1: Exactly. Yeah. Explain the case. And you know, if the feet are giving her trouble, again, I'm a big proponent of orthotics.
0: Very good. I'm a lady in my 60s. I'm not sleeping at night. A good night's sleep for me would be 3 to 4 hours. Could James recommend something to help?
1: Well, she must be doing something, Jer, because 3 to 4 hours at our age is not bad.
0: Not
1: okay.
0: That's
1: so true. That's the first thing, Jer. The second thing I would say is what we can do is build on that. So from that perspective, if we can work, say, a nice natural product, say for example the Benefit Sleep Blend is very, very safe, very effective, or a little bit of Rescue Remedy, And do that for a period of about 1 to 3 weeks. And just take one capsule at night, an hour before you go to bed. That's extremely effective and extremely safe. And what it will do is it'll promote an extra hour or two sleeps. But what it won't do is cause that addiction that sometimes comes with sleeping tablets. So we just have to be careful of that.
0: All right.
1: And just on that, Ger, you know, I had a patient in the other day. They're using melatonin to help with their sleep process and to help with their what's called circadian rhythm. It's important to understand with melatonin that it should be taken as the sun goes down. So sunset. Yeah, because that's when the particular type, the pineal gland, actually releases natural melatonin. So, but taking it at night time, say for example in winter, you know, taking an hour before you go to bed, it should be taken as the sun goes down. So just think about that over the next couple of weeks if you are taking melatonin, and you should see an improvement in its effectiveness.
0: Would it also be the case, so then, James, because of the time of year we're in and the fact that we have so much daylight hours, that maybe naturally bad sleepers sleep less this time of the year anyway?
1: Absolutely, Ger, because if you can see the daytime goes red, and it's the sun is up early.
0: Yeah.
1: So, and we tend to rise and sleep and rise
0: following those circadian rhythm.
1: Rhythm. So that's important and a very good point, Jerry.
0: Okay, now let's go to Betty and see if we can help. Betty, is there anything I can be taking or doing? I'm on prescribed steroids for the last few months, a very high dose, and I have horrible side effects. What should I be eating? What could I be doing?
1: That's a very good question, Jerry. So usually with steroids, we're talking here possibly about prednisolone, 5 milligrams. So you can have doses up to 80 milligrams a day. And the impact on that is that it has an effect of, so first of all, it stops your own body from producing its own steroid, the adrenal gland. And the impact on that is over a long period of time, short periods of steroids are very, very effective, Ger. Longer periods of steroids are, you know, they have to have observation by the GP or the consultant. You can have weight gain, obesity, you can have increase in appetite, you can have increase in fluid retention, and sometimes you can end up with an issue around Cushing's or what they call moon, where your face comes quite enlarged.
0: Wow.
1: And it gets a moon shape. But these need to be managed by the GP. And in relation to this lady, it is very, very, very important that the patient does not stop her steroids straight away. Usually with this type of dose, you get what's called a reducing dose. So your body has stopped producing steroids, yeah? So if you stop it immediately, you can go into something called a shock or a steroidal shock. In this case, what you get is what's called a reducing dose of steroids over a period of time where the body's natural steroidal production will restart. But if you stop it straight away, so if I'm talking here today and people say, oh my God, these side effects are terrible, I'm coming off them, you cannot do that. Mm-hmm. That's extremely dangerous. So from that perspective, what I'd say to the lady is look at your fluid intake, look at your diet, look at getting a strong multivitamin into you, one a day, just to keep your strength up and keep strong.
0: And when you say look at your diet, is there anything in particular you are recommending to either include or exclude?
1: Keep it as alkaline as possible. So low in the red meats, increase your chicken, increase your turkey, and increase your vegetable intake.
0: What about fish?
1: Absolutely.
0: Take it.
1: Absolutely, okay. Germ.
0: All right. Yep. One more before we go to the break. James will be able to help me, please. I'm a man in my 60s, as I'm very bad at snoring. And I've been on the patches, and it did help for a while, but it hasn't helped me lately. Is there anything else I can do?
1: Well, that's a really good question, Ger. And again, snoring...
0: big problem.
1: The biggest issue I found with snoring is weight, especially around the neck area, Ger. And I've found that people who've lost a couple of stone, their snoring decreases significantly.
0: Okay.
1: But one of the products that has recently come out are called Ozlos, O-Z-L-O-S. And they're not for the person that's snoring. They're for the person that has to listen to them snoring. So they're like a little, like a little earbud germ. And you link them into your phone and they'll play a little sound, like the sound of the sea or the wind blowing,
0: right,
1: or whatever.
0: Yeah.
1: And it's very, very effective at decreasing the sound coming from a person that snores. That's the first thing the gentleman might do. But I would suggest him to have a little look. There are little things like you have rings that you can wear and bands and stuff like that. I haven't seen them working, but I've heard people who have seen them work. So popping into the pharmacy there, having a chat with some of the staff, maybe as good as any.
0: Did I even hear at one point someone had developed what they called an anti-snore pillow?
1: Absolutely, Jar. So there's all of these things, the way you lie, the way you sleep. If you're lying on your back, sometimes people will snore a lot more. So all of that, Jar, needs to be considered when they're having a look at actually, how do I actually reduce
0: What's the next move? Yeah. All right, well, James, we're going to take a break. It's 0818 3055 by phone. You can text or WhatsApp your questions into 087 900 41 41, and we'll be back after these.
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0: So welcome back to us. And James, the next move I want to make is go to a question that came in. It was written into it, this particular question. Would you ask James, the pharmacist, about my dad? He's 96 years old, has a pain in his right knee for the last 9 months. Now he's tried Voltarol, Odermint and deep heat. He's on glucosamine. He's also on a heart tablet and he's on gout and blood pressure medication as well as an aspirin. Very active until now. Could you please recommend something for him?
1: Well, he's what a fantastic age, Ger.
0: Great man.
1: And hopefully we'll be able to make a couple of suggestions here for him. The first thing I recommend is just make sure that the GP is aware of the knee issue. I'd love him to, especially if it's a localised issue with the knee, maybe to have a conversation with a physiotherapist. From a pharmacist's point of view, I'd definitely get him to pop in and maybe get a little measurement around the knee where the pharmacist or the consultant in the pharmacy can actually just measure the knee area, maybe get a little light support to put on the knee.
0: Okay.
1: Yeah, very safe, very effective, and it'll just help take a little bit of pressure off the knee area. On top of that, from a supplemental point of view, Jared, what the lady could use is a little bit of the Benevis Osteoflex. One capsule a day, very safe, won't interact with any of the medication there that they're on. They can take it with the glucosamine as well and the blood pressure tablets. So using that will also allow a little bit of cushioning to come in between the knee joints, and that will actually help hopefully ease down the particular pain.
0: Good. Well, let's hope that all works now, and thanks for that, James.
1: No problem.
0: James, what's the cause of my legs getting red like a rash during when there is a lot of sun? I always keep my legs covered. One leg is worse than the other. Not itchy, but stings a bit. What cream would James suggest?
1: Yeah. Are they using a sun cream, Ger?
0: They said no. They mustn't be, but they said they keep their legs covered. Despite the fact they keep their legs covered, they get itchy and they also sting a little bit. Not very itchy, should I say, but they sting, James, and red.
1: I'd be thinking that's a heat rash, Ger.
0: Okay.
1: You know?
0: Yeah.
1: What we'd be suggesting there is in circumstances like that, is it a lady, Ger?
0: I believe it's a lady, yes.
1: I definitely put sun cream. Jar there, you know, some form of sun cream, factor 30, factor 50.
0: Even though their legs are covered?
1: Well, there's covering and covering, Jar.
0: Okay.
1: Do you know what I mean? Yeah. I definitely, especially with the sun, if it comes out, and I'd use maybe an antihistamine, you know, just for about 5 days and along. If there's a localized area of itch or where there's a bit of stinging, Jar, a little bit of hydrocortisone cream, you can get that over the counter. If you use that twice, three times a day for about 4 days, it should have a positive impact in it. But usually you find that some people during the summer around heat rashes and stuff like that, that they may go on an antihistamine, one of the non-drowsy ones, for a period of 4 to 8 weeks. And that can have a really good impact in just stabilizing the mast cell, which releases the kinins that causes the irritation.
0: Okay. Good afternoon, James. I'm a lady in great health and I walk every day, but I've got sciatica a couple of times in the last year. Any remedies to prevent it happening? Many thanks, a regular listener.
1: Well, I know we've spoken about this before, Ger, and especially with sciatica, you know, we're looking here of a mechanical issue in relation to touching off the sciatic nerve. I'm a big proponent of the physiotherapist here to have a look at the particular area to make sure that the patient isn't walking in or the pelvic area, the hip area, the lower back area, that they're not actually walking in an incorrect manner and actually causing issues. Short term, I'd use some ibuprofen. So would Ger, and you could use a localized gel area like the likes of Alterol locally, and that will actually help. And you could use that for a period of, you know, 1 to 2 weeks. But again, if that's not working, that's clearing up the symptom, Ger. Prevention is the key here, Ger. And there's no better person. Obviously, talk to your GP, but there's no better person, in my opinion, to have a look and make a differential diagnosis around that whole issue of getting the back right as the physiotherapist.
0: The physiotherapist. Yeah. All right. James, have you ever heard of anyone taking creatine, it's spelled here, or pronounced, yes, it seems to me, to help with pains and aches? What is creatine, James?
1: Creatine is found in muscles. It's become very popular over the last number of years, Jerry. Years ago, it used to be used by a lot of what we would call bodybuilders.
0: Okay.
1: And what it's used is it's used in energy production in the body. But it's probably the most studied supplement out there, Ger, and the reports coming out of it are extremely positive. I would take 5 grams every day. So
0: it's
1: like a powder, Ger. Yeah, you can get it in capsules, but I find the powder very easy because usually you get it in a non-flavoured. You can put it into any drink or powder or yogurt or whatever. The benefits of it, especially for women coming out, Ger, around the studies, is around muscle preservation, around anti-aging, around memory revival. There's a lot of stuff coming out about creatine that's very, very exciting, Ger. A lot of people would say, well, it affects your kidneys. That has been debunked. It affects proteins in the body. That has been debunked. It's found in the body. It's very safe. And again, using, from my opinion, just 1 teaspoon a day, that is fine. You'll often hear people talking about loading doses and all of that. For your ordinary Joe Soap, like myself, Ger, or like yourself, 5 grams a day is loads.
0: What about with pains and aches? Has there been any
1: Absolutely, Ger, because the muscle, it allows the body, say, for example, you go for a walk or whatever, so it allows energy and it allows recovery to actually happen a lot better. So from that all, as part of an overall process, Ger, the use of a low-lying dose of creatine, 5 grams a day, is very, very effective. And that's coming right out of clinical studies that have been shown to have a massive impact.
0: Perfect. Okay, so we'll do one more now in this live section and then we'll go to the studio for the social media side. Question for James. As someone who had pneumonia and pleurisy and was hospitalised and getting COVID in hospital, what should I do to make sure that my lungs are functioning to what they should be? Is there a specialist I should go to? And what kind of specialist would I go to? And what would James recommend that I should take maybe as a supplement in the meantime?
1: That's a very good question, Gerard. Can we just go through that question again, Gerard?
0: As someone who had pneumonia and pleurisy and was hospitalised, got COVID in hospital, what should I do now to make sure that my lungs are functioning to full capacity? Is there a specialist I should go to get more advice? What type of a specialist would that be? And what, as you, as a pharmacist, would you recommend I be taking?
1: That's a very good question, Ger. Now, just looking at that, I would feel that she would be under a respiratory specialist there, Ger. So it's important there that she has a conversation with her consultant. That's the first thing. The second thing is, most certainly, if she comes out of hospital, to go on complete balance, one sachet a day for 8 weeks. So that's complete balance, one sachet a day for 8 weeks. And that'll really give her lift her strength.
0: Right.
1: And it'll reduce down the chances, especially around viral or this issue around long COVID and stuff like that. It's quite effective at decreasing the chances of that and increasing your immune response. In relation to making your lungs stronger, there's a wonderful little product out there called Air Physio. And I actually have one in the car, Jeremy. And it's like an inhaler. And it was developed in Australia. And what you do is about maybe 2 or 3 minutes every day, you blow into it.
0: Oh.
1: And there's a little ball on the top of it. Yeah. So there's different strengths or different sizes of ball. So say somebody who the lungs might be a little bit weak, you blow into it and you'll see the ball lifting. So it's strengthened. It's like exercise for the lungs. Okay. And you'll see a lot of athletes using them. And I've recommended it now to a number of people. I was only talking to a lady there last week who got who has an issue with her lungs. And she's finding it really, really effective, and she's only using it maybe 3 or 4 times a day, using it for 30 seconds and just blowing into it, and it has made a good difference to her lungs. So if that lady is if she pops into her pharmacy and asks the pharmacist, they should be able to order the Air Physios. If not, give my wonderful colleague Emma a ring on 0966 00072, and we'll be able to help her with that.
0: You have them in stock?
1: We can get them, Ger. I don't because I like, do you see, I got some recently, Ger, for 2 young athletes. They're 14-year-olds. One is a champion cyclist and the other is a champion swimmer. So I had to get one that would be specific to them. Do you know what I mean? So I wanted, for that particular lady, we might get one that mightn't be specific, as strong and would help her.
0: Air Physio.
1: Very good, very product, Ger. Right. And there's no medicine or anything in that. It works.
0: Purely physical.
1: It's like exercise for the lung.
0: Purely physical.
1: Yes.
0: All right. Well, James, that's where we have to leave the live part. Thanks indeed for being with us. Reminding people that your team are available on 096-60072.
1: Yes.
0: Also reminding people that you have a huge amount of information on your website, malloyspharmacy.com.
1: Correct.
0: Is that correct, James? And what we will do now is leave the live. Go ahead.
1: Can I just say, Gerry, I know there's a lot of people out there. Our Benevitz Resveratrol is back in today.
0: Okay.
1: So it's going out to all our shops. I am so, so sorry. We just got inundated. We're having fantastic results, Gerry, with people taking resveratrol on its own or with the statins and reducing down their cholesterol. Again, I apologise, but we have it all back in, and thank you.
0: Back in action. Very good. Thank you, James.
1: Thank you, Gerry.
0: We're to Studio 2 now. Very happy 5th birthday to Ellie. Sending you lots of love, big hugs, and hoping that you have a magical day, Ellie, filled with fun and cake from all your family and friends, and also, and they're all from Jackson, I believe, in the US of A. Patrina, thanks for working on the programme. Thanks to James, our cameraman, and also, of course, thanks to our wonderful friends at Harrington's who make it possible. We're back tomorrow with God's help. In the meantime, take care.
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18: Castlebar man Enoch Burke has been released from Castlereagh prison today.
19: Mayo Sinn Féin deputy says rural planning measures don't go far enough. Carers to benefit from higher

0: sport. Three Mayo players named in GAA Team of the Week.
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4: No!
5: We won't make you jump through hoops for lower prices. We'll give you them every day. Aldi. It's not complicated.
1: And you're very welcome along to Wednesday's main lunchtime news and sport with Scott Stevens and Stephen Grealis.
0: The High Court has ordered the release of Enoch Burke from prison despite his ongoing refusal to comply with the court order prohibiting him from trespassing at his former place of work. The Irish Examiner has reported that Mr. Justice Brian Cregan said today that he would release the Castlebar native, citing the material change in circumstances arising from the recent refusal of Mr. Burke's appeal against his dismissal from the school for gross misconduct. Mr. Burke has spent more than 700 days in prison across different periods for contempt of court, arising from orders banning him from Wilson's Hospital School in County Westmeath.
1: Sinn Féin TD for Mayo, Rose Conway-Walsh, is calling on the government to ensure new rural planning guidelines make it easier for people to live in their own communities. Deputy Conway-Walsh says the draft planning proposals must support workers, young families and future generations who want to build their lives in rural and Gaeltacht areas. She says planning policy should help sustain local communities by allowing people to remain in the areas where they are born and raised, while also protecting the unique character of rural Ireland. Well, she joins us on the line this lunchtime. Deputy Conway-Walsh, you're saying while these changes are quite welcome, you still feel more can be done.
6: Yeah, well, there's some elements of it that we certainly welcome. I'm glad that the guidelines are here at last, like we waited a long time for them. But on the first reading of it, the changes that are proposed seem to be quite modest. Now, we obviously need significant investment in the Gaeltacht areas and that, and in areas in rural Ireland on housing overall as well. But there are a couple of things that I'm looking out for and that I can't see in that, and particularly for areas like Erris or even, you know, Ballycroy and Westport and along all that area, is where we have the situation where the land is sterilised along the national roads. So like along the N59, there, that is a particular problem for us in Mayo, because many people who have land along that road are forbidden from planning. So I suppose what's going to happen is we're going to really need proper scrutiny of the guidelines as they've been put forward. So the first thing I'd say on it is that it needs to go to the committee. It needs to go to the housing committee for that. But we also need to have a proper consultation process, because what's coming back to us from the groups as well is that there hasn't been proper consultation on that. So I want to see them, you know, the likes of the IFA, the INHFA, MOCRA, and all these groups that can actually give their opinions on it as well. I suppose the most thing that we want is Stephen, is like for far too long, restrictive and inconsistent planning rules have prevented people from building homes on the family land, on the family farms, or on sites where rural communities, in the rural communities in which they grew up. We want people to be able to build on their own land. Now, obviously adhering to all of the environmental restrictions, but the main thing we want is for the young people who are currently living abroad as well to be able to return home. You know what it's like in Mayo, where people want to build on their own land. There are many reasons for that. Obviously because of the cost of building as well, or the cost of buying house. But many families need to provide elder care, and they need to be living in the areas where they grew up. So the planning rules heretofore have meant that a lot of people have been excluded for that. What I'm finding as well, Stephen, is that there's a lot of people actually who lived in America as well who are forced to immigrate, and they want to return home now. So in these guidelines, you

0: have the restrictions that say around, you know, you've had to live in the area for 5 years or for 10 years. We need to make sure that those people aren't prevented from returning home. So where you have a situation where, say, somebody was forced to immigrate in the, you know, 70s or 80s, and their families, and then they've inherited maybe their land at home, we need to be able to facilitate that their families can come home and can live in where they grew up as well, and make use of their family land there as well, because it's through no fault of their own that they were forced to immigrate. And in that sense, if somebody is coming home to live in rural Ireland, then they need to be facilitated to do that. We desperately need, and you will know this from the likes of Ballycroy and other areas, we desperately need that to be facilitated relocate to those areas for the schools, for the post offices, for the just the whole vibrancy of rural Ireland. It's important that we have people living in rural Ireland. So there's a real opportunity here for us to reset and to you know, have vibrant communities. We haven't enough people living in these areas as it is. So there's an opportunity for us here to address that.
1: You spoke about Gaeltacht areas, and I'm looking at that saying, what can be done to help improve those areas more so?
0: Well, it's to facilitate people to live there, but it's also to protect the Irish language, Stephen. And certainly there can be linguistic conditions there in that. Now, you wouldn't expect somebody who was abroad to be fluent in Irish or whatever, but there has to be a proper plan there. But say even the likes of my son, he's living in London at the moment. He probably will live there for the next number of years. But he's a fluent Irish speaker. I would need it to be a situation where he could come back and live in a rural area. He loves the Irish language. And that goes for so many other families as well. So I think that certainly can be done there. We want to protect the Irish language. We want to encourage the Irish language. There's Irish language plans for these areas. But somebody who hasn't spoken Irish heretofore, I think there can be a plan, or there needs to be the plan in place that they can rear their children off Gaeilge, and where they can become fluent in Irish as well when the investments are made there.
1: Mayor Sinn Féin Deputy Rose Conway-Walsh, thank you for joining us this lunchtime.
2: Consumers are being advised not to eat a number of cooked ham products sold under the Brady Family, Tesco Finest and Lidl Deluxe brands. The Food Safety Authority of Ireland has issued a recall after the affected batches were found to pose a potential risk of contamination with Listeria monocytogenes. The bacterium can cause serious illness, particularly in pregnant women, older people and those with weakened immune systems. The affected products carry a use-by date of July 16th, and consumers are being urged to return them to the store where they were purchased.
1: A volunteer meeting regarding the Achill Half Marathon and 10K run this Saturday will take place tonight at 8 o'clock in Ted Lavelle's Cashel, Achill Island. The organisers of this mammoth event are keen that as many volunteers attend tonight's meeting as possible. All volunteers will be entered into a draw for some wonderful spot prizes. So to be part of Achill's biggest sporting event this Saturday, July the 4th, volunteers are required for various positions on the day and leading up to this weekend.
2: The VAT rate charged across restaurants, catering services and hairdressers has been cut from 13.5% to 9%. The government says the measure supports employment in the labour-intensive sectors of hospitality and hairdressing. It follows a campaign by the Restaurants Association of Ireland and the Irish Hairdressers Association. Well, I'm joined on the line now by Minister of State with responsibility for small business and retail and Fine Gael TD for Mayo, Alan Dillon. Minister, why did the government bring in this change?
3: Well, as Minister for Small Businesses, I speak to and I listen to many of the small business owners right across Mayo all of the time. They're working harder than ever. costs are higher, and indeed they say that their margins are tighter. So this is real life. This is the current economic climate that they're in, and indeed, you know, the cafes still have to pay their electricity bills, restaurants have to pay suppliers, and indeed hairdressers still have to pay rent and wages and product costs. So the reduction in the VAT rate is very much a representation that the government is standing by its commitment within the programme for government to reduce the VAT rate for the hospitality sector, our food businesses, our restaurants, our cafes, who are all vital to our local economies across the country. This is about jobs. It's about bringing certainty and keeping our local businesses open, because you know, these are the businesses where people, that people know about, the cafes in Castlebar, the restaurants in Westport, pubs in Ballina, and indeed the many family run businesses right across the county in Claremorris, Swinford, Ballinrobe and Benbullet. So, you know, it's not easy running a business, and indeed what we have introduced today is that the permanent 9% VAT rate gives them some breathing space. It helps them to protect jobs and also lets them plan ahead for the future. So it's really important, and thankfully it's been introduced today.
2: Now, while this will benefit small businesses, it also applies to large companies, including, say, McDonald's or Starbucks, who don't need this sort of cut and aren't working on the same margins, but yet the government is still giving them this tax break. So it seems like a very expensive way to help small businesses when you're failing out on a huge amount of revenue that's generated from those large businesses as well.
3: Well, listen, I don't accept that. It's not the reality on the ground. If you look at the vast majority of these businesses, a lot of them are small. If you look at the evidence that has been presented, over 75% of businesses in accommodation and food services employ fewer than 10 people, and only 0.4% of the hospitality enterprises are large businesses or food chains. So when people say that this is about big chains, they're ignoring the thousands of small cafes, restaurants, takeaways, pubs, and indeed those that are serving food and hairdressers right across the country. So, you know, I suppose, and even when, you know, some of these branded businesses that you've mentioned, many are franchises. So they're run by people living locally, employing locally, paying local bills, and indeed supporting local jobs. So, you know, the government itself can't design a VAT system based on whether someone has their name over the door or it's part of a franchisee. I suppose the point here, it's employment, it's about viability, and it's about fairness. And this is about ensuring that we can have young people who have, you know, who can get a job locally. We want to support local employers and ensure that our towns and villages and streets have life to them. And this is very much why we've introduced this measure. And it's really important that it continues, that we continue to support local people, local suppliers, bring footfall into towns and villages. And I think that's a huge part of Mayo's tourism and hospitality.
2: And in more of a general question on taxation, we're of course living in a time where a huge amount of our budget is coming from windfall tax, corporation tax receipts, which could go down any year. We just don't know. And the IMF and the Irish Fiscal Advisory Council have been saying, you know, Ireland needs to widen its tax base and bring in more revenue from things like VAT. Why are you reducing it when the experts are telling us we shouldn't?
3: Well, as I said earlier, this has been a programme for government commitment. It is critically important that we continue to support businesses within our tourism and hospitality sector. And I understand the nature of the question that you've said in terms of broadening our tax base. And during every budgetary cycle, we will continue to do that. And indeed, we have seen strong economic growth within our economy over the past number of years, which is really important. We've over 2.8 million people who went to work this morning. And as you said, we are reliant on corporation tax, but they are not attributed to day-to-day spend. They are put in to sovereign wealth funds in terms of the Nature's and Climate Reserve Fund, and also funds to support our social insurance fund. So really important that we continue to support our multinationals, but also if you look at the likes of the work from Enterprise Ireland, we're redoubling our efforts in terms of supporting Indigenous Irish companies who are really the bedrock of our economy. The small and medium-sized businesses account for 99% of all employment across this island, and we need to continue to ensure that they have market access, that they have diversification plans in place, and we continue to support them on that journey in terms of moving from a small to medium to large Irish companies employing locally, but also being supported on their ambitions to grow globally. But today we're talking about VAT, and indeed, like VAT within our tourism sector, it accounts for 1 in 10 jobs across our country. And I know how important it is to County Mayo. And without that, and without those being supported in regards to ensuring that they have a viable and sustainable business into the future, the VAT reduction gives more certainty to those businesses in the long term.
2: Okay, Minister Alan Dillon, thank you very much for joining us this lunchtime.
1: The Minister for Social Protection, Derek Leary, has today introduced the highest income disregards and earnings limit in the history of both carers allowance and carers benefit schemes. They will allow more families to qualify for the first time for support. Under the changes, the income disregard for a single carer will increase from €625 to €1,000. For a couple, will increase from €1,250 to €2,000, and the income limit for carers benefit will increase from €625 to €1,000. The changes mean that almost 2,700 carers will receive an increase in their carers allowance payment from today. Almost all of those in receipt of carers allowance are now being paid the maximum rate of payment. Minister Cleary told Midwest Radio news editor Teresa O'Malley that today's changes will make a real difference.
4: It will, Teresa. It's a big change. I'm changing as Minister for Social Protection. I'm really delighted to be able to introduce this change. We're increasing the income disregard for a single carer from €625 to €1,000 a week. The income disregard for a couple goes from €1,250 to €2,000 a week, and there are similar changes for carers benefit as well. And firstly, it means that a lot more people will qualify for carers allowance. And then secondly, it means, Teresa, that existing people who are in receipt of partial carers allowance, some of them may see an increase. About 2,700 would see an increase. And virtually all people on carers allowance will now be on the full payment rate. And we have some work to do on that still. What it means is that a carer in a two-adult household that has an income of €110,000 will retain the full carers allowance payment, and an income of €138,000 gets a partial payment, which is a very, very high limit and very, very high income. And it's just an acknowledgement of the extraordinary work the carers are doing, the extraordinary contribution they're making, the extraordinary commitment and love that they bring to those that they're caring for. And it's a recognition of that. And we have more work to do in this space. We have a programme for government commitment that we will abolish the means test for carers, and we'll continue to do that over the lifetime of the government.
5: Yes, because even acknowledging, and of course, the sacrifice and what people do for those they care for, it's of such value to the state, because if the person who needs the care was to be in any kind of public institution or state institution, it would cost so much more.
4: Oh, totally, totally. It would cost so much more, and all the evidence, and we know it ourselves from our personal lives. Having somebody at home is much better than having them in a health, having them cared for at home, and it's much better. It's much better physically. It's much better mentally. And we couldn't do it without the thousands, hundreds of thousands of carers. There's 113,000 people getting carers allowance and carers benefits. We couldn't do it without them. And I, in May, hosted the annual carers forum in the Department of Social Protection, where we had carers representatives in from all over the country. Income is only one concern. There are other issues around respite that I work with Minister Karen McNeill on and Minister Foley. There are issues about taxation of allowances, which is a matter for the Tánaiste. There's a range of issues that we work with the carers groups, Family Carers Ireland and the Care Alliance. And we have a very good relationship with both organizations. We have a lot of work to do in this space, but I think today is a significant day. And so it's proper that we acknowledge the extraordinary work that carers are doing. And I'm actually also today, Teresa, having my pre-budget forum in the Department of Social Protection. We have over 80 groups about to join us for a pre-budget forum ahead of Budget 2027.
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1: The Foreign Affairs Minister says everything is in place to ensure Ireland has a safe and secure EU presidency. The state took over the rotating position this morning. The political correspondent Sean Defoe has more details this lunchtime.
7: From early this morning, ministers were fielding extra calls to do with European work as Ireland took over the presidency of the European Council for the first time since 2013. The six-month position will officially be launched in around an hour's time in a ceremony at Dublin Castle, which will be attended by the Ukrainian President Volodymyr Zelensky. The Taoiseach has also been meeting the President of the EU Council, Antonio Costa. Helicopters have been circling government buildings as part of a serious security operation involving hundreds of Gardaí around Dublin Castle alone. There have been concerns about Ireland's ability to protect EU leaders while they're here, something Foreign Affairs Minister Helen McEntee says isn't an issue.
8: We have the counter-drone technology that we need. We have obviously a large security presence that's going to happen or take place where we have larger events, where we have heads of states coming in. I am absolutely confident, and I think people are, that we have in place what we need to have a safe and secure presidency.
7: The presidency launches today with Ursula von der Leyen coming to Cork tomorrow as part of a busy first few days. Holding the title will see Ireland chairing key European meetings and summits out until the end of the year and playing a big role in negotiating the next EU budget.
1: Elsewhere, a teenage boy who was struck by a scrambler in a hit-and-run incident in Dublin is in a chronic amount of pain. Jaden Deans was knocked down while on his way to the shops at the Five Lamps on Ames Street 10 days ago. His aunt says he's had two surgeries and an appointment with a physio this morning. Carol says Jaden's in a bad way after her horrific crash.
9: He's just gone through an array of emotions from anger to pain. He's in a chronic amount of pain at the moment. They've had to put those halos around the leg and the rods because the first time they tried to reset the leg, it didn't work.
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10: with Connolly's Audi, Ballina, Sligo and Galway, where ordering your 262 vehicle is easy at connollys.ie.
1: Cloudy today with rain, drizzle and patches of mist and hill fog. A band of more persistent rain will push in from the northwest later, becoming breezy as southwesterly winds strengthen. Highest temperatures today of 15 to 19 degrees Celsius. The rain and drizzle will clear out early tonight, becoming mostly dry. Lowest temperatures of 11 to 13 degrees with fresh and gustily westerly winds easing by morning. And tomorrow Thursday will be largely dry with a mix of cloud and some sunny spells. Some light showers mainly in the north of the province and highs of between 16 and 19 degrees.
6: The weather forecast
10: with Connolly's Volvo Cars Galway, where ordering your 262 vehicle is easy at connollys.ie.
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1: Now, a very good afternoon from the Sports Desk. Well, we're kicking things off, and three Mayo players have been named in the GAA Team of the Week. Castlebar Mitchells, Dunican McHugh, Cross Maligny Deal Rovers, Colby McDonald and Claire Morris's Dara Byrne have all been named in the GAA Football Team of the Week following their performances in Mayo's victory over Cork last Saturday in the All-Ireland Senior Football Championship quarter-final. Byrne, who scored 7 points, was also nominated for the GAA Player of the Week. The Mayo ladies look to follow in the footsteps and move into the All-Ireland Senior Football Championship semi-finals. They take on Galway this Sunday in a winner-takes-all clash in Tuam. Diana Hora's team defeated Donegal a fortnight ago to book their place in the last eight, and now they make their way to the All-Ireland favourites, Galway, this Sunday. The game in Tuam Stadium throws in at 5:45 and is going to be live on Midwest Radio. I'll be joined for live commentary of that particular game with Orla Casby, and our coverage of that match is with thanks to our friends over at Cara Boyle. Galway United have signed Galway senior football goalkeeper Conor Gleeson on a short-term contract. The move follows the departure of first-choice goalkeeper Evan Watts, who was recalled from a season-long loan by parent club Swansea City. Gleeson, who played for Galway United in 2018, becomes available after the end of Galway's inter-county football campaign. Finally, in soccer, Mayo FC have launched their brand new fundraising draw. John Corliss has all the details.
11: Mayo FC has officially launched a new club draw aimed at providing a a sustainable source of funding to support the continued growth of football throughout the county, whilst also giving supporters the chance to win substantial cash prizes throughout the year. Speaking at the launch last night, club chairperson Joe Faulkner said the initiative is about much more than fundraising. It's about investing in players, supporting volunteers, developing facilities, strengthening the club's future, and creating opportunities for young people throughout Mayo and beyond, he said. The idea for the draw was first suggested by former club president Donal Benson and has been developed over recent months as Mayo FC continues to expand both on and off the pitch. Mr. Faulkner said the club now provides football opportunities across multiple age groups and is preparing for another major milestone with the launch of Mayo's first ever League of Ireland senior men's team later this summer. "We're building something exciting at Mayo FC," he said. "Every year more players, families and volunteers are becoming part of the club and we want to continue creating opportunities for them." The draw will cost €5 per week, with supporters also able to purchase an annual membership for €260 through the Smart Lotto app. Weekly prizes of €500 and €250 will be awarded, while a special monthly draw will feature prizes of €1,000, €500 and €250. A Christmas draw with a €10,000 prize fund will bring the total value of prizes throughout the year to approximately €70,000. Mr. Faulkner confirmed that all funds raised will remain with Mayo FC and will be used to support every aspect of the club, from grassroots football through to the new senior team. Preparations for the inaugural League of Ireland campaign are continuing at pace. Four players have already been announced, with the further nine expected to be unveiled shortly. Pre-season friendlies have also been arranged against Galway United, Sligo Rovers and Home Farm ahead of the club's first competitive season. The club also expects to announce its new senior jersey in the coming weeks after securing both a major Mayo-based front of shirt sponsor and a multinational company for the back of the jersey. Away from the senior team, Mayo FC continues to invest in youth development. The men's under 15 and women's under 17 squads will travel to Manchester in August for a training session and competitive fixtures designed to aid their development both on and off the pitch. Looking to the future, Mr. Faulkner said Mayo FC hopes to appoint two full-time staff members later this year, allowing the club to increase its work in schools and communities across the county. Concluding his address, he encouraged supporters to become part of the club's journey. "Mayo FC is proud of what it has achieved so far, but we're even more excited about what lies ahead," he said. "Every ticket purchased helps us continue developing players, strengthening our club and creating opportunities for the next generation of footballers in Mayo," Mr. Faulkner concluded. The first draw for the Mayo FC club will take place on Friday, August the 7th.
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1: And that concludes your main lunchtime news and sport for myself, Scott, and all the news team. Have a great afternoon. Stand by though, Pádraig Walsh is up next on the Late Late Lunchbox.
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16: Mayo County Council will implement a temporary road closure of individual junctions on the Kilkenny Cross roundabout from 8 a.m. on Monday, July the 6th to 5 p.m. on Friday, July the 10th. During the works, only one junction will be closed at a time. One, when the R373 exit is closed, access to and from the R373 will be maintained via Sir Ernest Chain Road. Two, when the R308 exit is closed, access to and from the R308 will be maintained via Sir Ernest Chain Road. Diversion routes will be fully signed and through traffic will be maintained. Road users are advised to allow additional travel time and to plan alternative routes as delays are expected on all approaches to the roundabout during this period. Further information is available from the Mayo National Roads Office at 094 906 4321.
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0: Yep, that's Elton John here on Midwest Radio. And doing that thing called the Crocodile Rock, kicking us off Wednesday lunchtime. Happy Wednesday to you. How are you getting on? Hope you're well. First day of July, the midpoint of the year. We have reached it together. Half the year behind us. Jeepers. What's going on with the weather today? You're finding that it's a bit cooler as well, isn't it? It's drizzly, it's misty. And, you know, I'll tell you my story so far today. It's only 13 degrees. Well, it was a while ago in the car. And I went from a T-shirt first thing this morning. I had the T-shirt on when I left the house. Got to work. Had to throw on the jumper when I got out of the car. And then a while ago, popped out for a quick Sambo. And the zip-up fleece went on then. I don't know, I'll be going for the woolly cap yet later on the way I'm going today. Yeah, it's a lot cooler, isn't it? Anyway, sure, look, that's it. We'll put up with it for another day. It's going to get nice next week, they're saying. We're saying, we're hoping. Hope your day is going along great. We've tons of great music for your Wednesday lunchtime. Best years of our lives coming up shortly. And we'll bring on a little bit of nostalgia for your lunchtime. Have a go at popping a year on it. Guess the year. Three songs from this very week, the first chart week in July. And we'll focus on another year from down the decades. And we've got our Wednesday wind-up coming up just after 2 o'clock as well. And if you want to say hi, if you want to get your messages in, we're open for biz here now after what was a very, very busy mid-morning show I can see on my screen here with Paul and Jerry. And James, of course, the pharmacist. Always a busy, busy show when they're in. And if you'd like to say hi, 087 900 4141 text, or you can WhatsApp, or you can send voice notes to that as well. All the thanks to Riley's Plates and Pours in New York. An Irish welcome always awaits. Sing it for us then, Mundy.
1: This song is your song now. I don't own it anymore.

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Come on. 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

0: Thank you, Bundy. I know for a fact, somewhere right now, he is playing that song live and probably, well, about 40 times today at various appearances, I can imagine. Has to be the best song about the 1st of July, doesn't it? He sang that for us the last time he was here in this very studio, and he brought along Sharon Shannon. I'll never forget that show. It turned into an absolute hoolie. That's what it was, a hoolie in the studio. That's Monday. Just a reminder, in local traffic and travel news, Upper Charles Street in Castlebar closed until Friday, until 6 o'clock in the evenings, and diversions are signposted there, so just take note of that. And also the Neil Road is closed for a few weeks now. They're carrying out roadworks, essential roadworks there, and that's between Cross and Glen Corrib, and I'm sure that's very well signposted where you need to go there as well. So just take note of that in local traffic and travel. Can you wish Frances Johnston from Rathlee a very happy birthday today? And that's from Mam and Dad. And hi, Porrick, happy 1st of July. Can you play some Tears for Fears and say hello to my mum and dad in Atchawalya? And that's Tara listening in London. Right back at you, Tara. Welcome to July. I hope it's a nice day over in London today. And that's a nice little surprise for your mum and dad in Atchawalya. And we'll get some Tears for Fears on. Of course, no problem at all. And a quick shout out as well for all the lads flat out hard at work today. They're looking for some Live Forever. John and the rest of the crew there. They're flat out at the roofing. So stay listening, lads. We'll get it on. And Quillen Flynn, all the best on your birthday. Noreen Callaghan, your good friend, wanted me to say hello to you. We're going to hit for the nostalgia and journey through the decades. On the way next, best years of our lives. And we'll kick it all off with a song from Dolly Parton and Kenny Rogers.
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Kenny and Dolly together, and the Bee Gees composition, that's Islands in the Stream. Already loads of people in with the correct year on this, including Mary in Charlestown. And playing Kenny and Dolly just for you today, Mary. Islands in the Stream. And also hi to my auntie Bernie Nocton from Rossport. If you could wish Bernie a very happy birthday from Anne, Alana and Queevy. Enjoy your day, it says here. Also, a lot of people wondering if more tickets will be coming on stream on the website for the Mayo Louth game. And it seems not. Now, they haven't actually officially said the tickets are sold out. But judging by when you're trying to access tickets at the moment on the website, it's extremely hard to do so. So I don't think so. I checked with Stevie here and we were just saying maybe your best bet at this stage would be to pop in to either your local Centra or Supervalue, and you might be able to get tickets there because both supermarkets nationwide, they're given a certain allocation and you might just get lucky there, all right? So that's what I do, is pop into either Centra or Supervalue, or maybe a few friends in other towns if they do the same for you. But of course, there's huge demand for the tickets from Mayo fans, from Louth fans, when you think of all the years they've been waiting to get to a semi-final. And you've got that, is it the Tailteann Cup that's on before it? So both of those teams will also, their supporters will be looking for tickets. So big, big demand on the tickets for that big game that's coming up. Yes, we've also got another, a whole batch of them here actually, with the correct year, only after one song. Caroline, will dedicate this to you. This was number 2 on our retro chart. What was the year? For Irene Cara, what a feeling, Flashdance.

It's Midwest at lunchtime. Wednesday, what a feeling, Irene Cara. So we do this thing every Wednesday afternoon, just after 2 o'clock. We look forward to it every week. I hope you do too. It's a bit of crack, isn't it? Hopefully it'll put a smile on your face again today. The Wednesday wind-up. So how familiar are you with the music of Elvis Presley? Question is, how many Elvis Presley song titles do you think our prankster can squeeze into a conversation? So Steve Penk is our prankster for this one today, and he phones up a hotel in Las Vegas and he pretends that he's planning a trip to stay in this hotel. You could say Vegas, of course, was kind of the second home of Elvis, really. And it's just so funny. He keeps coming out with all these Elvis song titles as part of the conversation with the poor old receptionist. Anyway, see how he gets on. That's on the way after 2 o'clock this afternoon. Rod Stewart was at number one on our retro chart. Did you guess the year? It was 1983. These songs were all from this very week in 1983. And we'll see you after 2 o'clock with some Oasis with Tumba Paddies in there and Ella Henderson on the way.

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1: The weather forecast.
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3: We'll check on our weather for this afternoon and this evening. Cloudy and rain drizzle and patches of mist and hill fog continuing. A band of more persistent rain then will push in from the northwest later on this evening. And becoming breezy also, southwesterly winds strengthening, moderate to fresh and gusty, and even stronger near coastal areas. Temperatures today between 15 and 19 degrees, and the rain and drizzle clearing early tonight. It'll be mostly dry overnight, and those fresh and gusty westerly winds will ease by morning. Overnight temperatures, 11 to 13 degrees.
1: The weather forecast.
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0: That's Westlife. Starlight here on Midwest Late Late Lunchbox. And we're in Wednesday afternoon, thanks to your local Carob Deli at Carob Oil. Always there for you. Wherever you are, you're always near a Carob Oil. And you can always jump in for a coffee or an ice cream or to fuel up the car, get your groceries. Great reaction to the 80s at lunchtime today as well. Hello to Bernie and Pat Nocton. And they thoroughly enjoyed the three songs and brought back some great memories from summer 1983. What had we? Kenny and Dolly today. We had Rod Stewart at number one with Baby Jane and Flashdance from Irene Cara. So I hope you're both well. And Carmel and Ballyhadreen also. Great memories. We'll do it again tomorrow. We pick out a different year every year. We're in the 90s, actually, tomorrow. And a big hello also to all the patients and staff listening in the dialysis unit in Castlebar, in the hospital in Castlebar, and enjoying Midwest today. So hello to all of you. And Jerry Guthrie's biggest fan is Carmel, and she's there as well. So I'm sure Eamon will play some Jerry for you a little bit later on. Let's bring on the laughs then. Let's do it. They come in every week to perform this for us. Our in-house Late Late Lunchbox band. Let's do it then. Wednesday wind-up. If you love the music of Elvis Presley, you'll get a kick out of this today. Henke is our prankster for this one. Alrighty, he rings up a hotel in Vegas. He's planning, pretending he's going to Vegas. And as you know, you could say Las Vegas was kind of the second home for Elvis. So he just keeps dropping phrases as part of the conversation. And just listen out for the receptionist. It takes her quite a while to actually deck that they're Elvis songs. So see how many Elvis Presley song titles can he squeeze into this conversation? How many Elvis songs can you spot? Don't worry, I'm going to play some Elvis in a sec. Here we go.
1: Well, Lordy Miss Claudie, is that Heartbreak Hotel?
2: Yes, this is a hotel.
1: I'm coming to stay at your hotel in the next few days, and I just wondered if you could tell me, what sort of facilities you've got.
2: Okay, let me transfer to the front desk, please, sir.
3: Good evening, front desk, this is Martina.
1: Hi, Martina. Yes, I'm coming to the hotel in a few days. I just wondered if you could tell me, a few of the facilities you've got down there.
3: Okay, we have an outdoor pool and jacuzzi.
1: Is there any dress restrictions when you eat in the restaurant? Will I be able to wear my blue suede shoes?
3: Yes.
1: Oh, great. Well, we're currently in Viva Las Vegas. We hope to be flying in the next few days. I just hope the flight is a little better than it was when we flew to Vegas,
3: Mm-hmm.
1: I tell you, I got off the flight at the airport. I felt all shook up. Do you know what I mean?
3: Yeah.
1: Are the staff quite tactful at the hotel?
3: Yes.
1: Right, yeah. It's just that I'll be arriving with a girl of my best friend. So if anybody rings up asking for me, I'm not there, if you know what I mean, Martina.
3: Okay.
1: She's a hard-headed woman, so I think it's better if we keep it quiet, There's a lot of people around with suspicious minds, so the quieter we keep it, the better, really,
3: Okay.
1: Right, will it be all right if I bring the hound dog with us and keep it in the room?
3: A dog?
1: Yes, will that
3: be... An animal?
1: Yes, will that be possible?
3: No, we don't have animals in the hotel, aside from the guests.
1: Oh, right. Oh, you're a cheeky monkey, you. I don't think the girlfriend's mother likes me, so that's why we've flown over here to get married. She keeps calling me a devil in disguise.
3: Oh, my.
1: Well, she's just got a wooden heart. That's her problem, So, is there a chapel we can get married nearby to the hotel?
3: No, not right away like that.
1: I think we both feel, really, we should get married now, or it might never happen. It's now or never, basically,
3: Do it before you leave Las Vegas, because you can get married in 5 minutes there.
1: Oh, right. I just can't help believing that me and my Rockahula baby will live happily ever after, So do the rooms have jacuzzis in them?
3: No, not inside the room, no, sir.
1: Oh, and how much is it for a double room, if you don't mind me asking, thank you?
3: $170.
1: That's all right, Mama.
3: Okay.
1: So, where exactly are you? In the ghetto?
3: No.
1: Well, I think we'll be staying one night with you, I think.
3: Okay.
1: What did you say your name was? Pork Saladani? Martina, right. Well, I'm stuck on you already, Martina. You've been so helpful.
3: Okay, thank you.
1: Would you like to book me in, then?
3: You'd like to make a reservation now?
1: Would you like to book me in, yeah?
3: What's the last name?
1: The name is King Creole.
3: King Creole? King, K-I-N-G, and...
1: Creole, yes.
3: That's your name?
1: Yes, that's my name. You know Martina...
3: Uh-huh.
1: When no one else will understand me, when everything I do is wrong, and it's always there to lend a hand in everything you do. Martina, that's yes. the wonder of you.
3: Oh, that was very nice. Thank you. I'll remember that always.
1: Bless you.
3: Okay. Anything else?
1: That's it, Martina. Call you back. Thanks a lot.
3: Bye-bye.
1: Bye.

Ah, yeah, we just couldn't let that wind up go without a bit of Elvis on Midwest. That's the burning love. It took that poor girl a while to grasp what was going on, I think, in the wind up there. Good old Panky at it again. Our prankster will do it again next Wednesday, the Wednesday wind up. Gosh, it's a bit of crack, isn't it? Anthony for a bit of a laugh these days. We love the old wind ups. That was great. I don't know, how many songs did you count? Did you count them? I'd say they must have got about 40 Elvis songs. Somehow he managed to squeeze them all into that wind-up conversation. Gas crack. 087-900-4141. That's how, if you want to get in touch, that's how you can do so. And it's with thanks to Riley's Plates and Pours, New York City. An Irish welcome always awaits. We'd love to hear from you today. Anything going on your Wednesday, if you want to give a shout-out to somebody, or maybe you want to have a go at our Beat the Alphabet quiz today, because we're going to be playing in a few minutes and we're going to give away another three-course lunch for two. Very nice summer treat, thanks to all at Daniel's Bar and Restaurant in Ballina. Playing our Beat the Alphabet shortly. Were you watching the World Cup? Did you stay up again late last night? France, once again, unstoppable. They really are incredible to watch. I think it's going to be so hard for any team to beat them, really. They're just so good. And now Mbappe for France, only one goal behind Messi's all-time record. I think he's on 18 goals, Mbappe, World Cup goals. Messi's on 19. So it's incredible to watch them. I'm sure you agree. They're just really an amazing team. Love watching France. England playing this evening at 5 o'clock. And this is Alex Warren and Ella Henderson. Wow.

0: That's Walk the Moon. Let's Shut Up and Dance with Me on Midwest. And Ella Henderson. And Man of the Moment. Alex Warren in there as well. Alrighty, you're ready for it. Instant taste bud sensation coming your way across the airwaves. We're on board with Daniel's Kitchen and Bar. They're on O'Rahilly Street in Ballina, one of Ballina's finest restaurants. Why did they do this to me? They've sent me in the menu offering. If you win this prize, three-course lunch for two. I'm reading down through it here. Padron peppers and sea salt. Creamed portobello mushroom crostini in garlic and thyme cream. That's my one, thank you. Gold's cheese tartlet with caramelised red onion. Can I also have the steak and frites and watercress salad? And while you're at it, can I have the grilled salmon fillet with the wilted baby spinach, lemon and capered butter? And while you're at it as well, oh gosh, I could go on and on and on. I love everything on the menu. So we want to send you there. Three-course lunch for two if you get the top score with us on Beat the Alphabet today. Daily prize, all right? Don't worry about getting the overall top score of the week. It's the daily prize that will win this lovely summer's treat. And they've got great specials. Every day, if you want to pop in for lunch, lunch specials, 12 until 4. And, of course, every Wednesday night, it is steak night. So that sounds very appealing as well. Love me steak, I do. 087 900 41 41. Quick shout out for our monthly card game, no bother at all. Glen Corrib Hall, 9 o'clock tonight. 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And it'll be a lively night of crack as always. In from all the cards committee.
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0: That's Paul Simon then, Going to Graceland. That's another Elvis reference. Wasn't planned, don't worry. So the Elvis wind-up, so many people enjoyed it so much. And it was all about Steve Penk, our prankster, winding up a poor hotel receptionist in some hotel in Las Vegas. And sure, he just kept repeating different Elvis songs over and over and over. Took her a long time, didn't it, to cop that it was an Elvis wind-up. Somebody actually counted the songs. Wow, I counted 21 songs and loved the show and loved the wind-ups. Let's see, somebody else says here, today's wind-up was just brilliant. I didn't count, but I knew every single one of the Elvis songs and the very funny references. It was great crack. I was on about earlier on, early this morning. I don't know. I've gone from a T-shirt when I left the house to throwing on a jumper when I got out of the car. Then on went the zip-up fleece when I was out with my lunchtime. Porrick, I'm wearing wet gear since on the hills for the livestock since early May, apart from 2 days last week when it was sunny. That kind of tell you, yeah, we're due about again. Overdue it we are. And please wish James McEwen Bofino on a happy 18th birthday. Fair play to you, James, passing the driving test. Everything's working out for you. It is. Mum, Dad and Molly and Sarah say congrats. It's the beat, the alphabet quiz. Let's play our game. Aoife Stevens is on the show with us. Hi, Aoife.
1: Hiya.
0: How are you today? You good?
1: Doing great now, yeah.
0: Doing great. That's what we like to hear. What are you up to?
1: I'm good now. I'm just down visiting my auntie Colette Maloney here outside of Hollymount.
0: Lovely. Colette is your auntie. Alrighty. You've a bit of helping hand, so Aoife, with the questions.
1: I do.
0: What do you think of that for a menu? Did you hear me describing all the...
1: I know, it's great.
0: I tell you what.
1: I'm 7 months pregnant, so I'm extra hungry.
0: Is that it? Well, I hope everything goes great for you, Aoife. I hope everything goes great. You're wolfing down everything in sight at this stage, are you?
1: Yeah.
0: Is there any particular go for item that you just can't keep stuck? Chips. Okay, you love the chips. Get the chips in. The air fryer is on 24 hours a day.
1: All stuff. Yeah.
0: All right. Listen. Good luck on this, and I hope everything works out great for you. All right. Daniel's
1: Perfect.
0: Kitchen
1: Thanks.
0: And Bar. Good luck. We've got H4. You said you're near Hollymount. H for Hollymount today. Aoife, 40 seconds on the clock. And the time starts for you now. This is popular with cheese in a sandwich.
1: Ham.
0: Another word for being extremely funny.
1: Hilarious.
0: What sweet substance do bees make?
1: Honey.
0: What gas is used in balloons to make them float?
1: Helium.
0: A schlitter is used in this sport.
1: Hurling.
0: What do you use to listen to music privately?
1: Headphones.
0: To be trustworthy and not given to lying, cheating
1: Honest.
0: Or stealing. A six-sided shape.
1: Hexagon.
0: He's famous for the hits As It Was and Watermelon Sugar.
1: Harry Styles.
0: What do you call a flying vehicle with spinning blades?
1: Helicopter.
0: A row of bushes or small trees that form a boundary or fence. Well done, just on the gong. Great scoring. Let's see how many you got. Aoife, we'll count. 1, 2, 3, 4, 5, 6, 7, 8, 9, 10. You got 11 points, Aoife. Puts you in a very strong position. So good scoring on that. And thanks a million for coming on the quiz with us.
1: Brilliant. Thanks a million.
0: Do you like Harry Styles, by the way?
1: I do.
0: Yeah,
1: have you
0: all right.
1: Tickets?
0: Yeah, I haven't got him here. As it was for you, Aoife. Good luck.

0: The Mayo Ladies are back on the road again this weekend as they look to book their place in an All-Ireland Senior Football Championship semi-final. Diane O'Hara's team defeated Donegal a fortnight ago to book their place in the last eight, but standing in their way are All-Ireland favourites and near neighbours Galway. The game in Tuam Stadium throws in at a quarter to six on Sunday evening and is live on Midwest Radio, with Orla Casby joining me on commentary. Our coverage is with thanks to Cora Boyle. 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
1: Yeah, best of luck to the ladies in action. It's quite a late game, isn't it? Quarter to six on Sunday evening. We've got the full live coverage with Stevie and all the team. 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

Tears for Fears here on Midwest, and that's Head Over Heels. That's for Tara in London, who was in touch with us a while ago. I know you love that band, Tara. And once again, a big hi to your mum and dad in Atchawala. And I hope they're keeping well. So we were talking about the World Cup and France again, unstoppable last night. They're just incredible when they get to the field. Just so good. Mbappe now only one goal behind Messi for the all-time record. And also I see where people in Ireland are watching England very closely at this World Cup. Viewing figures from RTE showed the most watched game so far in the competition was England against Croatia. So that's interesting, isn't it? We are keeping an eye on how the Three Lions are getting on. And they also say other matches involving major European footballing nations, the likes of France and Germany and the Netherlands and Belgium, have also grabbed our attention here in Ireland. But was something else away from the World Cup last night that I know a lot of people were watching. And I actually found myself watching it, and I never watched Wimbledon. I used to years ago when I was much younger. But I thought it was amazing last night to see Serena Williams, and she was doing her best. She's making a bit of a comeback for Wimbledon. But Serena hasn't played competitive tennis in over 4 years. And she just hadn't played at all. I think she was 40 and she said, I'm done. I can't compete with the youngsters anymore. But anyway, Wimbledon gave her a buy-in, kind of a welcome back to the tournament. And she was on centre court and the crowd egging on Serena. And the opponent won the first set, then Serena won the second set. And everybody was thinking, oh my God, this is going to be a fairy tale win. But it wasn't to be for Serena. Now, she's 44 and she was up against a player 24 years younger than her. Maya Joint was her opponent. She's only 20 and she went on and won. But imagine how difficult it was for her opponent. Getting out in front of centre court, everybody egging on Serena Williams at Wimbledon. It doesn't get a bigger occasion at Wimbledon. But fair play to the young girl, 20 years of age. And she went on and beat Serena at Wimbledon. So congratulations to her. England are playing, aren't they, this evening? 5 o'clock. Here's the Killers. It's Midwest.

Killers on Midwest, Late Late Lunchbox, and it's Warwick alongside you here. We're in for another great hour of tunes all the way through until 4 o'clock today. Everything from the Tumbling Paddies, they're coming up after the news. We've got an all-time classic. We'll play some Stella Lefty, that new song Boston, and a bit of Fleetwood Mac, just for good measure as well. Wolf Tones are playing in the Three Arena in Dublin on Friday night, and a listener has got two tickets, standing tickets, for the Wolf Tones for sale. If you want to go along Friday night, give Patrina a call here. 0818 3055. That's our number. What a gig that'll be. Taylor Swift from the new Toy Story 5.

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0: Get ready for the biggest Enniscrone show this Sunday at Castle Connor Sports Complex. Dance all day in the big top with Derek Ryan, David James and Kelly's Heroes, plus the Fantastic Kids Zone, thrilling stunt bikes, lawnmower racing and the legendary cattle, horse, sheepdog and poultry competitions. 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Don't miss the Enniscrone show this Sunday.
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10: Good afternoon, I'm Scott Stevens. Charges of increased severity have been brought against a former Mayo senior footballer and others allegedly involved in a serious assault in Castlebar last August. Judge Michael Connellan was told at Castlebar District Court today that charges against the Gaelic player Davit Neary, aged 23, of Shan Valley, Brafey Woods, Castlebar, Paul Dowding, aged 24, of French Hill, Castlebar, and Rhys Neary, aged 18, of Shan Valley, Brafey Woods, Castlebar, have been upgraded from Section 3, assault causing harm, to Section 4, intentionally or recklessly causing serious harm. A fourth male, Oren Groke, aged 23, of Ballynew, Castlebar, was originally charged with violent disorder, and that remains unchanged. All of the defendants made no reply when the upgraded charges were put to them at the Mall, Castlebar, this morning, the Garda officers stated. Sergeant Conor McShane told Judge Connellan there was no objection to continuing bail for any of the defendants. All four were remanded on continuing bail to Castlebar District Court on July 15th for service of the Book of Evidence. Two men were arrested yesterday after drugs, cash, jewellery and a car were seized in Loughrea. Searches were carried out at two homes by the Divisional Drugs Unit. At the first property raided, Gardaí seized a quantity of cocaine and cannabis. They also seized a car and a design.

0: In a second search, cocaine worth an estimated 16,000 euro was discovered, along with a significant quantity of cash. Gardaí recovered over 21,500 euro, as well as 6,885 pounds sterling. Two men, one in his 30s and the other in his teens, were arrested and detained at a Garda station in the region. Investigations are ongoing. And still to come, Dáil debates an Aintoo motion on the cost of living.
1: Over 60 years ago, the credit union was created not for profit, but for better reasons. For living, for homes, for futures. The credit union, for you, not profit. Credit unions in the Republic of Ireland are regulated by the Central Bank of Ireland.
0: The government is being accused of hypocrisy in its approach to the energy crisis. The Dáil has been debating an Aintoo motion calling for a number of measures to address the cost of living. They include cancelling the upcoming rise in fuel taxes, reforming the deposit return scheme, and appointing a Minister of State to ensure capital projects don't overrun in cost. Mayo TD Paul Lawless hit back at Junior Minister Christopher O'Sullivan after he accused Aintoo of objecting to renewable energy projects.
2: The fact is, Minister, that the point you raised a few moments ago is actually untrue. This government has a policy of increasing data centres, and for every new wind development or solar development, the vast majority of that additional capacity is actually going into data centres. So let's not mislead the House here, Minister.
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0: Cloudy today with rain, drizzle and patches of mist and hill fog. A band of more persistent rain will push in from the northwest this evening, becoming breezy as southwesterly winds strengthen moderate to fresh and gusty, strong on coasts. Highest temperatures of 15 to 19 degrees.
3: The weather forecast
4: with Connolly's SEAT Sligo, where ordering your 262 vehicle is easy at connollys.ie.
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0: Now, first in rugby, the draw for the pool stage of next season's Champions Cup was made in Dublin just a short time ago. Munster have been drawn in the same pool as holders Bordeaux, as well as the Stormers, Racing, Bristol and Gloucester. Leinster are in Pool 1 with Glasgow, Pau, Sale, Leicester and Clermont. Connacht are in Pool 2 with Toulouse, the Lions, Saracens, La Rochelle and Exeter. And in the Challenge Cup, Ulster are in Pool 1 alongside the Cheetahs, Perpignan, Zebre, Dragons and Bayonne. In soccer, England faced the Democratic Republic of the Congo in the first of this evening's World Cup fixtures. Kickoff in that match is at 5 p.m. Here at home, Galway United have signed Conor Gleeson as short-term goalkeeping cover. The Galway GAA player has been drafted in following their exit from the All-Ireland Senior Football Championship. Gleeson comes in after loan signing Evan Watts was recalled by parent club Swansea City. And in tennis, men's defending champion Jannik Sinner is in action on centre court at Wimbledon. He's currently one set up against Nuno Borges.
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That's the Tumbling Paddies here on Midwest. A song called Stay With Me. It's Midwest on your Wednesday afternoon. Hope you're getting on well today. Great event coming up in Bell on Sunday. It's going to be colourful, to say the least, because it is the annual Colour Run. And we've got some tickets to give away for you in just a second. But a great fun day out for all the family. Bring your friends, bring the family along. And there's going to be fun and music and laughter. And they have these colour stations all along the route. So you go in white and you come back covered in colour. But it's perfectly fine. It's just kind of a colour powder that's thrown at you, but it's mighty crack. And there's team tickets and individual tickets and family tickets. So grab your crew and head along. Enjoy the day on Sunday. All you need to do is send me a WhatsApp with colour. Okay, key the word colour in. Only if you can go on Sunday. And we'll pick a winner and we'll give away a couple of tickets for that in a few minutes' time. A shout out, please, for my daughter, Michelle. It's her birthday today. Hiya, Michelle. Hope you're having a great day. I'm sure you are. Well, you will later. I know you're busy at work here, it says in Claremorris. And we played some Westlife a little bit earlier on, so I hope you caught that. And she's looking forward to going away in September. And it's in from her mum, Rachel, in Dunmore. All the best to you, Michelle. Who else is celebrating birthdays today? Carl Lewis, the famous Olympian, 65 today. Dan Aykroyd, a Ghostbuster once upon a time, 74. Liz O'Donnell, former Progressive Democrat. Liz is 77 today. Pamela Anderson, what age is Pamela today? 61, can you believe it? And this lady, one of the most iconic rockers of all time. Happy birthday to Debbie Harry today. She is 81.

That's Oasis then. She's electric. And that was for the lads. They were flat out working hard, roofing today. They were in touch with us a little bit earlier on. And we've got a winner for the colour run. Somewhere on my screen, if I click the right button. Lovely jubbly. It's Bridie Howley in Foxford. So well done to you, Bridie. And you're all sorted. Get ready to be splattered in colour. You'll have a great day out. It's the family colour run. It's on Ball on Sunday. So we'll get you sorted to go along to that. And yes, we're looking for an ex-contestant to play our Beat the Alphabet quiz. So if you'd like to be with a chance of winning 3-course lunch for two, you can go whenever you like, whenever it suits you, to Ballina's newest and finest restaurant, Daniel's Kitchen and Bar. It's on O'Rahilly Street in Ballina. Every Wednesday night, don't forget, it is steak night at Daniel's. And Sunday lunch, it's a special Sunday lunch every Sunday there. And every day then, Monday to Saturday, their lunch specials, 12 until 4 o'clock at Daniel's in Ballina on O'Rahilly Street. So we're going to give it away in a few minutes' time. Don't forget, daily prize it is. Best score out of the two rounds today. And the prize, it's all yours. Maybe you've never played before. Go for it. Send me that WhatsApp, 087 900 4141. The word quiz.

0: Andreas Johnson. That's glorious on Midwest. Noel McCann, good on you, Noel. He's all excited. They got their tickets for the Mayo match. Noel in Kilmavie, and it's going to be his first trip to Croker. What an occasion that's going to be for you, Noel. See why you're excited, all right? Because a lot of people couldn't get tickets. From what we can gather, it seems they're sold out from Ticketmaster, and there's so much interest, of course, in this game, not just from all the Mayo supporters that want to cheer on their team, but the Louth supporters. It's been so long since they were there for an All-Ireland semi-final. And you've got Down Wicklow in the Tailteann Cup final. That's on first. So their supporters all were looking for tickets this morning. All we can say if you missed out on is it might be worth a shot. Pop in to your local Centra or Super Value and see how you get on there. They were given an allocation of tickets as well, so you might get lucky. But enjoy the game, Noel. And he says, up Mayo. And just to let you know, a wheel from a Jeep or a trailer was found on the Irish Town Road from Ballyhaunis just a while ago. It's near Logboy School. So if you want to give us a call, 0818 3055. And we'll give you the details. Stella Lefty's new song, Boston, it's next.
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2: 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Keeping homes warm since 1987.

0: Stella Lefty, then, that's the big song for her at the moment. It's called Boston. Let's play our game then. We're off to Tober Curry now. Kira Walsh is all set to go on Beat the Alphabet. Hey, Kira, how are you getting on?
1: Hi.
0: How's things, Kira? How are you today?
1: Good.
0: Lovely stuff. What are you up to this evening?
1: Just chilling, relaxing and making a few plans for summer.
0: Oh, lovely. What's the plan for the summer then?
1: Hoping to go abroad on holiday somewhere, but haven't anything booked yet. So.
0: Nothing booked yet. All right. What do you work at, Kira?
1: I'm a primary school teacher.
0: Oh, lovely. School's out for the summer, Kira.
1: Exactly.
0: The kids love it, and it's a well-earned break for the teachers as well. So you can put the feet up, and it gives you a chance to do things like this, phone into radio quizzes and things like that.
1: Exactly, yeah.
0: I hope you book somewhere nice. That's good to look forward to it. And all systems go again for September. I know you won't enjoy it, Kira, but I'm hearing ads already. Can you believe it? For back-to-school uniforms.
1: I know, honest, the summer holidays.
0: God, it's just started. Why do they do this every year? Actually, they're all battling, I suppose, for parents' few quid for the uniform. Nice few quid they have to pay for them as well. But I nearly crashed the car the other day when I heard back to school offers on school uniforms. And I thought, the kids are only out since last week. But it's the same thing every year, isn't it? They do it every year.
1: Exactly, yeah.
0: Kira, we'd love to send you off for a lovely lunch for two. Bring a friend along with you. Three-course lunch for two at Daniel's Kitchen and Bar. So good luck on the quiz here. And your letter today is H for Harry, came out earlier on.
1: Okay,
0: 11 points is the score to beat. There's always a bit of extra pressure if you're a teacher coming on this quiz, Leah. Kira, I need to warn you. People are turning up their radios to hear, oh, she's a teacher. Let's see how she gets on. I haven't put you off already, I hope.
1: No.
0: I'm only joking. It's a bit of crack. All right, H words, 40 seconds. Group of cattle living and feeding together.
1: Herd.
0: Colt, stallion and geldings are all types of what?
1: Off.
0: Attractive and good looking.
1: Handsome.
0: The covering at the end of the foot of certain animals.
1: Hoof.
0: A structure in which bees live.
1: Hive.
0: The German dictator during World War II.
1: Hitler.
0: What is the name of the superhero with a big green fist?
1: Hulk.
0: This Ford has starred in Star Wars and Indiana Jones movies.
1: Pass.
0: A holiday taken by a newly married couple.
1: Honeymoon.
0: He's married to Marge and their children are Bart,
1: Homer.
0: Lisa. A game played between two teams using hook sticks.
1: Hockey.
0: Another game for another name, should I say, for a mouth organ. Mouth organ.
1: Pass.
0: Do you want to have a guess? Do you want to have a guess? Mouth organ, another name for it. Beginning with H, no? That's all right, Kira. The harmonica. Harmonica.
1: Oh.
0: And horses we needed. That was the Colt, stallion and gelding. And it was Harrison Ford was the actor. So just those few you missed, Kira. And you did score well. 1, 2, 3, 4, 5, 6, 7, 8. You got 9, Kira. But Aoife got 11 in the last hour. So she's going to be our winner today. Thanks anyway for coming on. And I hope you book that holiday. Get going somewhere nice for yourself. Enjoy the summer, Kira. You're welcome. Thank you. Good luck.

0: tonight.
1: It's Midwest in the Afternoon. That is the sound of the band Fun. We Are Young. And Darren Hall and John Oates, You Make My Dreams in there. We're hearing news today. This is one of the most, I think, surprising and unexpected collaborations of the year. I hadn't put these together, I have to say. Snow Patrol and Kylie Minogue have officially announced a new collaboration with the upcoming single. It's going to be called These Alarms. Would you ever have put Snow Patrol and Kylie together on a song? So the band, they say they originally recorded the song for an album in 2024 under the working title Kylie. But they completed the song and they said there was something missing. There was something, a big part of the song missing. Gary Lightbody, frontman with Snow Patrol, said he was always a huge Kylie fan. Now, I'm even surprised to hear that. I'd never have put Gary Lightbody down as a big fan of Kylie Minogue. And the lads were playing it and they thought, do you know, it's Kylie's voice. That's the missing piece. So they reached out to Kylie and they heard back that she actually liked it. And it's going to happen. Kylie Minogue, the queen of pop herself, going to be on the brand new track from Snow Patrol. Now that I can't wait to hear. And it's going to be called These Arms. So there's a bit of showbiz for you. Brendan's here, by the way, at 4 o'clock. Live drive on the way in 20 minutes. It's 20 to 4. That's our Maze Time Check.
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1: Hi, Porrig. We'd love a big shout out on the show. This is Mary, home from London. Of course, no problem, Mary. And it's a request for all in Porrig's of Tuam. They always listen in Porrig's. And that's Kathleen Kelly, Jackie Kelly and Bridget Kelly. I'm sure they're all from the same family. They must be. Kathleen, Jackie and Bridget. Mary home from London says hi. The Brain Buzz coming up. You could win invites to the movies and we've got our all-time classic selected. It's on the way.
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0: Fleetwood Mac, that is Gypsy. We were talking yesterday. It's rumoured that Stevie Nicks is going to be playing at Taylor Swift's wedding. A specially invited musical guest. It's all hush-hush, but it's kind of not really. In kind of way, how can they keep it hush-hush when there's 1,000 invited guests in a marquee somewhere around Madison Square Garden? I mean, somebody somewhere that's bringing all the chairs in, or that's got an order for, you know, 1,000 particular type of desserts or cheese that needs to go with a particular starter or the chocolate or whatever it is. Somebody's going to say something. So the papers are full of it all week. The most talked about event that we're not supposed to know is happening at all. Taylor Swift getting married this weekend. Stevie Nicks playing at the wedding. It doesn't get better than that. Looks like we're going to be battling a bit of rain, by the way, this evening. Just looking out the window here, it's a grey old one, isn't it? And more drizzle, more in the way of rain coming our way. So you might have a wet evening on the roads when you're hitting the road, Jack, in a little while.
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0: Let's bring it on, our musical puzzle that we like to do around this time on the Late Late Lunchbox every evening. It's where we pick a song. We give you some jumbled up lyrics. You got to think about it and text or WhatsApp into Midwest what you think the answer might be. And if you do, you're in with the chance of winning invites to go along to the movies. The big one this weekend, Minions and Monsters. The Minions are back and back on the big screen where they belong. And you go along to that. The kids will love it. The invite looks very, very good as well. I'm liking the trailer for that. Jackass is back. Can you believe it? Disclosure Day, Alpha, Backrooms, Toy Story 5. Kids are on the holidays. They would love to go to Mayo Movie World. Here it is, our jumbled up lyric, and we've come right bang up to date, 2026. We generally like to go kind of back in time with a bit of nostalgia on the jumbled up lyric. It's from this year. Here it is. It doesn't take a crystal ball to see. A cowboy always finds a way to leave. I wasn't a match for that kind of spark. What do you think? 087-900-4141. Doesn't take a crystal ball to see. A cowboy always finds a way to leave. I wasn't a match for that kind of spark.
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0: Playing Milky.

That's just the way you are. That's Milky. It's back in the charts again. Dave the Dub, final shout out for you. And hope you're well. And I'll play some Human League tomorrow. No bother at all. We're completely out of time. I think actually Human League are playing in Ireland this weekend. We'll have to check that one out. But hope you're well. Dave the Dub. And hello to Michael as well. Out in the rain in Ballina and driving in the rain. It's going to be that kind of an evening. Safe home. Brendan's next on the live drive evening edition, as always, coming up then at 5:30. And the best in Midwest country with Eamon Kelly. Eamon is always here for you for all your country music requests and great music for your evening time. Congratulations, our winner. Who's the lucky name our computer has just selected? It's Marie Reed, Napa Beg in Westport. Enjoy Ella Langley. I know you're a big fan, Marie. And have a great time at the movies as well. You're off to Mayo Movie World as our special guests. Yes, they will look after you, Marie. This was it, our Brain Buzz song, Choose in Texas. We'll see you tomorrow at lunchtime. Just when I-

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3: 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Prices never to be seen again. 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
11: Good afternoon, I'm Scott Stevens. Riad Bouchaker has been found guilty of the attempted murder of three children in a stabbing in Dublin City over 2 years ago. A jury of 9 men and 3 women returned guilty verdicts on all 8 charges against him this afternoon, including assault causing serious harm to a childcare worker. He was also found guilty of assault causing harm to 2 children and a Frenchman who intervened in the incident, along with a knife offence. The 52-year-old of no fixed address had pleaded not guilty to the offences at Parnell Square on the 23rd of November 2023. The Ukrainian president says EU countries need to clamp down on Russian-owned companies operating within the bloc. Volodymyr Zelensky's comments at the launch of Ireland's EU presidency are being seen as a thinly veiled reference to the Ohanish alumina plant in Limerick. The Department of Enterprise is investigating whether the alumina made at the factory is ending up in Russian weapons. President Zelensky was a guest of honour at the opening ceremony for Ireland's EU presidency in Dublin Castle and urged the bloc to further sanction Russia.
12: This also includes companies in European countries whose only purpose is to work for Russia. Unfortunately, there are companies in Europe that are owned or effectively controlled by Russia and its sanctions oligarchs. They keep supplying the aggressor with essential materials, even now.
11: And still to come, Danny Healy-Ray rejects the assertion he's to blame for his brother losing a ministry.
13: Hey, I hope the trip has gone well. Just a quick one. Does your

0: So if she doesn't have a key, we're down the cost of a locksmith. Or I could just live in the shed till you're back on Sunday.
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2: Danny Healy-Ray is rejecting his brother's assertion he's to blame for Kerry losing a junior ministry. In April, Michael Healy-Ray resigned his position as Minister of State at the Department of Agriculture in the wake of national fuel protests. At the time, Michael said Danny's comments calling for Fine Gael and Fianna Fáil backbenchers to topple their leaders cost Kerry a ministry. However, speaking to Radio Kerry, Danny totally rejects that.
3: I stand over, standing with the people, and I make no apology anywhere to you or to anyone for doing that, because I couldn't stay with a government that were behaving that way.
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2: Now, first in business news, TikTok could be set to cut around 300 jobs from its Irish operation. The company currently employs more than 2,000 people in Ireland. The proposed cuts are part of a reorganisation that will also involve the creation of new roles in Dublin and the redeployment of staff. Overall, however, the restructuring is expected to lead to a reduction of around 300 in the company's Irish headcount. Meanwhile, IDA Ireland helped secure 190 investments by foreign companies into the country during the first 6 months of the year, despite what it called a backdrop of intensifying global competition for investment. In its mid-year report for 2026, the state agency with responsibility for attracting foreign companies to invest in Ireland said this included 54 first-time investors, 39 expansions from existing companies, 57 RD&I investments, 31 talent development projects, and 9 green capital investments. The 190 investments represent about 6% of an increase on the first half of 2025. The US remains the main country from where Ireland attracts foreign investment, accounting for around 65% of the total. Taking a look at the currency market now, where the euro is currently trading at $1.14 or 86 pence sterling. And lastly, a quick look at the stock market shows that Dublin's ISEC index has fallen by 140 points or 1% to hit 13,689.
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7: The weather forecast.
8: With Connolly's Mercedes-Benz Galway and Sligo, where ordering your 262 vehicle is easy at connollys.ie.
2: Cloudy today with rain, drizzle and patches of mist and hill fog. A band of more persistent rain will push in from the northwest this evening, becoming breezy as southwesterly winds strengthen moderate to fresh and gusty, strong on coasts. Highest temperatures of 15 to 19 degrees.
7: The weather forecast
8: with Connolly's Cupra Sligo, where ordering your 262 vehicle is easy at connollys.ie.
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0: Come along. It is the Live Drive for Wednesday, the 1st of July. As always, hope to find you in good form, Brendan, with you right through until 5:30 and kicking us off. Well, she has so much great music out at the moment. Olivia Rodrigo, and that is good for you. Our text and WhatsApp number, love to hear from you. 087-941-41, and that is with thanks to Connolly's Pub and Restaurant just off Times Square. New York City, lots happening on the programme. Great music. We'll keep you up to date with the traffic and travel. And of course, we have the odd, very odd and weird story from around the world. But let's kick off with our fun fact this afternoon, and it is the, I never heard about this, the egg float test. If you're wondering if your eggs in the fridge are still fresh, there's a simple trick. Place the egg in a bowl of cold water, and if the egg sinks and lies flat, well then it is very fresh. Good to eat, thumbs up, ready to eat. If the egg sinks and stands upright, still good to eat, but you must think about using it pretty soon. And if you put the egg in the water and it floats to the surface, the advice there is best to throw it out. And here comes the technical bit. The egg gets older. Moisture and carbon dioxide escape through the shell, causing a larger air pocket to form inside. The extra air makes the egg more buoyant, so it starts to stand up and eventually float. That's our fun fact for this afternoon, the egg test.
1: 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This is the Live Drive. This is

0: especially for Lisa in Castlebar, requesting that one. Said it would bring back some great memories of clubbing in Castlebar many years ago. Corona and the Rhythm of the Night still sounds great. Big 90s hit it was indeed. World Cup action tonight kicks off at 5 o'clock, where our next door neighbours, England, take on the Congo. Belgium will be up against Senegal. And if you're a super fan of the World Cup, you'll want to be up at 1 o'clock tonight. The USA up against Bosnia and Herzegovina. It's tonight at 1 o'clock. And that is the action tonight. 087-900-4141, our text and WhatsApp number. And that is with thanks to Sean's Bar and Kitchen next to the Rockefeller Center, New York City, where an Irish hospitality is always on the menu.
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0: It's Adele on the live drive, setting fire to the rain. I have to say hello and a very happy birthday to Margaret in Westport this afternoon. And also two tickets for sale for Gara Noon on Saturday the 4th of July in the TF Royal Theatre in Castlebar. If you're interested, call us in and we shall pass you on the number. We're back with more in just a moment.
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0: Toss a Garage in the program. That is Relish and Rainbow Zephyr. Well, you know, over the last couple of weeks with the hot weather, and I suppose there will be more to come. Met Aaron is promising some more heat on the way. You know, you've just thought to yourself, you know, I might just have a 99. Or you say to somebody that's with you, you know, we'll have a 99. It'd be nice today, it's warm. And you'll always get an excuse back. I know, I don't know. Putting on a lot of weight lately. No, I really shouldn't. Well, Irish people need to forget about this guilty pleasure of having a 99. Because our good friends in America, a new survey is out today. The average American eats 11, not even one 99 a week. 11 scoops of ice cream every week. A new survey in America found that 95% of Americans enjoy ice cream every week, getting through an average of 11 scoops each. And that's just across the summer, which is basically enough ice cream to fill 113 football stadiums. They like their ice cream. So forget about, you know, feeling bad for having that $1.99 on a hot day.
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0: Well, traffic moving quite well across the region, but there is delays on the Cross Malina Road out of Ballina. There's roadworks there. Kevin Barry Street busy in Ballina, along with the James Connolly Street in Ballina. Moving to Newport, ongoing delays there heading to Mulroney. It's busy into Westport and in Leitrim. Carrick and Shannon, extremely busy on the way into the town this afternoon. Also busy in Manor Hamilton. And finally in Sligo, the Michael Conlon Road, Markovitz Road, Lord Edward Street and the Ballast Quay. Extremely busy, busy, busy. If there's anything happening in your area, do send us a text, WhatsApp, voice note to 087 941 41. That's your traffic and travel.
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0: Bit of Irish now from the Mary Wallopers, the cod liver oil, and the orange juice.

0: Rogers on the live drive with the cod liver oil and the orange juice. It's just coming up on 7 minutes now to five.
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0: All righty then, we're on the way to a news update at the top of the hour. 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
13: Now, coming up on this Wednesday's evening edition, charges against former Mayo senior footballer and others allegedly involved in a serious assault in Castlebar upgraded. High Court orders release of Mayo native Enoch Burke from prison following dismissal of appeal against his dismissal. Roscommon solicitor resigns from criminal legal aid panels as practitioners criticise changes. And in sport, live commentary on Midwest Radio this Sunday as the Mayo Ladies take on Galway in an All-Ireland quarter-final. All these stories and more are coming up from 5:30.
14: 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And if you return an item, the €3 charge won't be refunded. 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
13: Now, as I said, all those stories and more are coming up from 5:30 on Evening Edition. But for now, we'll just have a quick look at the weather. Cloudy today with rain, drizzle and patches of mist and hill fog. A band of more persistent rain will push in from the northwest this evening, becoming breezy as southwesterly winds strengthen moderate to fresh and gusty, strong on coasts. Highest temperatures of 15 to 19 degrees.
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0: 8 o'clock this evening. 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

AB McDonald on the live drive. Welcome back to the program. 7 minutes after five now. And that is This Is The Life. I have to say hello to Pat tuned our way. And don't forget our text and WhatsApp number 0879 100 4141. With the pub in New York City that boasts the best Irish atmosphere, it's got to be the perfect pint public house. Well, it's time for our all-time classic. And of course, we couldn't go past this song today with the sad passing of Victor Willis. The original lead singer of the band passed away at the age of 74 following an illness which the family described as a short but aggressive illness. Wills was the unmistakable voice behind the disco classics including the YMCA, Macho Man and In the Navy. Tribute

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0: Yeah, The Village People, the YMCA, possibly one of the most amazing songs of all time. Why, you say, Brendan? People go around saying, oh, it's a terrible song. Absolutely terrible. Yeah, show them a dance floor at a wedding and you'll see how that goes. Oh, greatest song of all time. Greatest song of all time. Come on, we dance to the YMCA. Love this. I have to say hello to Sarah celebrating her birthday today, and also a cat has appeared in a house. Very friendly. If somebody is missing a cat in the Cross Molina area, it's a ginger cat. Give us a call. We'll pass on all the information. And thanks to Mary for letting us know. Midwest Radio's Live Drive.
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0: Starting off in Castlebar, it's busy on Spencer Street and on the Lochlannagh Road in Castlebar in Sligo, Michael Condon Road, Markovitz Road, Lord Edward Street in Sligo, and on the Ballas Quay. It's busy. Also, it's getting busy into Killooney this afternoon. It's slow in Carrick and Shannon due to roadworks and Manor Hamilton. It's busy, busy, busy into Westport. Also, it's busy in Newport this afternoon as well. And it's busy on the Kevin Barry Street in Ballina, James Connolly Street in Ballina, and of course roadworks there between Ballina and Cross Ballina slowing down traffic. That is it on the Traffic and Travel.
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0: Alrighty then, that is our lot on the show this afternoon. Thank you for your company as always. On the way, we have Evening Edition with Scott Stevens for all the latest local news, sport, business news and more on the Evening Edition program between 5:30 and 6:00. Then Eamon Kelly will be here between 6 and 9 with 3 hours of the very best of Irish and American country music. It is a farming program between 9 and 10, and then Michael Cummins will be the man to hit the hot seat to take you into the wee hours of Thursday morning. As I said, we're back tomorrow from 4. Hopefully you can join us then. For myself, Brendan Newton, have yourself a goodie. Chat to you then. Take care.
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5: 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The game in Tuam Stadium throws in at 5:45 on Sunday evening and is live on Midwest Radio, with Orla Casby joining me on commentary. 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
12: Mayo County Council will implement a temporary road closure of individual junctions on the Kilkenny Cross roundabout from 8 a.m. on Monday, July the 6th to 5 p.m. on Friday, July the 10th. During the works, only one junction will be closed at a time. One, when the R373 exit is closed, access to and from the R373 will be maintained via Sir Ernest Chain Road. Two, when the R308 exit is closed, access to and from the R308 will be maintained via Sir Ernest Chain Road. Diversion routes will be fully signed and through traffic will be maintained. Road users are advised to allow additional travel time and to plan alternative routes, as delays are expected on all approaches to the roundabout during this period. Further information is available from the Mayo National Roads Office at 094 906 4321.
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14: Charges against former Mayo senior footballer and others allegedly involved in a serious assault in Castlebar upgraded. High Court orders release of Mayo native Enoch Burke from prison following loss of appeal against his dismissal. Roscommon solicitor resigns from criminal legal aid panels as practitioners criticise changes. And in sport, live commentary on Midwest Radio this Sunday as the Mayo ladies take on Galway in an All-Ireland quarter-final. All these stories and more are coming up shortly on this Wednesday's evening edition. But first, it's time for this evening's death and funeral notices. The death has occurred of Philomena Archibald, née Wall. Knaresborough, North Yorkshire, and formerly of Carabon, Clonburr, County Galway. Funeral Mass in St. Mary's Catholic Church, Knaresborough, on Monday the 13th of July at 12:30, followed by burial in Knaresborough Cemetery. Larry Gill, Killagin, Kilchamah, peacefully at Mayo Hospice. Reposing at O'Hora's Funeral Home, Kilchamah, this evening until 7 o'clock. Funeral Mass at 1 o'clock tomorrow in the Church of the Holy Family, Kilchamah, followed by burial in Kilkenure Cemetery. Paddy P.J. Langan, Castletown, Corballa, County Sligo, peacefully in the Mayo Hospice. Reposing in McGowan's Funeral Home, Ballina, tomorrow evening from 6 o'clock with removal at 8 to St. Joseph's Church, Castle Connor, arriving at 8:30. Requiem Mass on Friday morning at 11 o'clock, followed by burial afterwards in Killanley Cemetery. Catherine Monaghan, Roxburgh, Ballinrobe, reposing at St. Joseph's Funeral Home, Ballinrobe, tomorrow evening from 6 o'clock with private removal at 7:30 to the family home. Funeral cortege will arrive at St. Mary's Church, Ballinrobe, on Friday morning at 11 o'clock for Requiem Mass at 11:30, with the funeral proceeding to Shannon Crematorium for committal service at 4:00. Sean O'Kelly, Shawnee, Harrow, Middlesex, England, and formerly of Roscal, Kilmina, Westport, peacefully. Funeral Mass in St. Joseph's Church, Wellstone, tomorrow morning at 10 o'clock, with burial afterwards in Carpenter's Park Cemetery. Kathleen Ruan, née Sloane, Shunna Park, Castlebar, and late of Manchester, UK, peacefully in Mayo University Hospital. Reposing in Park Community Centre this evening with removal at 7 o'clock to her residence. Removal from her residence tomorrow morning at 10:15 to Holy Family Church, Park, for Requiem Mass at 11 o'clock. Burial afterwards in Glen Island Cemetery. Nathaniel Natty Summers, Station Road, Ball, peacefully at Mayo Hospice. Remains reposing at the Ball Funeral Home this evening from 6 o'clock with removal at 7:30 to St. Cronan's Church, Ball. Funeral Mass tomorrow at 12 noon with burial afterwards in the adjoining cemetery. House private, please. Michaela Walsh, Mountain View, California, and formerly of Derry Harriff, Castlebar, peacefully at the Stanford Hospital, California. Funeral arrangements will be announced later. And that concludes this evening's funeral notices. Midwest Radio extends sympathy to the family and friends of the deceased. May the souls of the departed rest in peace. All funeral arrangements are available to view on midwestradio.ie, where you can also leave a message of condolence.

0: and you're very welcome to this Wednesday's evening edition. Charges of increased severity have been brought against a former Mayo senior footballer and others allegedly involved in a serious assault in Castlebar last August. Judge Michael Connellan was told Castlebar District Court today that charges against the Gaelic player David Neary, age 23, of Shan Valley, Braefy Woods, Castlebar, Paul Dowding, aged 24, of French Hill, Castlebar, and Rhys Neary, aged 18, of Shan Valley, Braefy Woods, Castlebar, have been upgraded from Section 3, assault causing harm, to Section 4, intentionally or recklessly causing serious harm. A fourth male, Oren Grourke, aged 23, of Ballynew, Castlebar, was originally charged with violent disorder, and that remains unchanged. Under Irish state law, a prosecution under Section 4 of the Non-Fatal Offences Against the Persons Act 1997 is the most serious category of non-fatal assault. Evidence of arrest, charge and caution against all four defendants was given by Detective Garda John Flannery and Detective Garda Roisin Loftus at today's court sitting. All of the defendants made no reply when the upgraded charges were put to them at the Mall, Castlebar, this morning, the Garda officers stated. Sergeant Conor McShane told Judge Connellan there was no objection to continuing bail for any of the defendants. All four were remanded on continuing bail to Castlebar District Court on July 15th for service of the Book of Evidence. The High Court has ordered the release of teacher Enoch Burke from prison. The Castlebar native has spent almost 700 days in prison since September 2022 for breaching court orders to stay away from Wilson's Hospital School in County Westmeath. Mr Justice Brian Cregan said there had been a material change in circumstances last May when Mr Burke lost his appeal against his dismissal for the school from the school for gross misconduct. The judge said additionally the Department of Education had stopped paying his salary and the position was therefore that he had exhausted all internal appeals in respect of his employment, his dismissal had been confirmed and his employment was at an end. New changes in payment fees are causing solicitors across the country to resign from the legal aid scheme. From today, solicitors will be paid a flat fee of €520, regardless of how many appearances they represent a client at. That replaces the €240 they received for first appearances and around €60 for each sitting which followed. Roscommon solicitor Alan Gannon is resigning from the legal aid panel. He says the changes mean there's a chance they might not get paid at the end.
1: As I understand it, under the new system, and I've yet to see the statutory instrument, you will only get paid on the final order, which might well be 6 months or a year hence. And in that intervening period, if the client, for whatever reason, decides to go to another solicitor, the solicitor that's on record at the final payment, even if he just came in that day, he gets the entire fee. So I'm expected to work on the hazard that I may not get paid at all.
0: The Taoiseach says Ireland will give the presidency of the European Council its all. Micheál Martin has formally launched the government's six-month term at Dublin Castle. Jessica Woodlock reports.
2: The Irish flag, the flag of the European Council and flags of its member states were raised in this afternoon's ceremony. Sitting in the front row was Ukrainian President Volodymyr Zelensky, who addressed the crowds of TDs and dignitaries, thanking Ireland for its help in the war against Russia, but appealing for more to be done in terms of sanctions. He also called for Europe to clamp down on Russian companies operating within the EU. It's being viewed as a potential dig at Ahenish Alumina.
3: Unfortunately, there are companies in Europe that are owned or effectively controlled by Russia and its sanctions oligarchs. They keep supplying the aggressor.
2: The event marks the formal launch of Ireland's hosting of the European presidency. Taoiseach Micheál Martin says it's an important moment.
4: We have weathered storms and crises together and we have celebrated in joy together, knowing that we are always stronger together.
2: The ceremony wrapped up around 3:30 with some ciúil, poetry and Seanó's dancing.
0: The government is being accused of hypocrisy in its approach to the energy crisis. The Dáil has been debating an AIM2 motion calling for a number of measures to address the cost of living. They include cancelling the upcoming rise in fuel taxes, reforming the deposit return scheme, and appointing a Minister of State to ensure capital projects don't overrun in cost. Mayo TD Paul Lawless hit back at Junior Minister Christopher O'Sullivan after he accused AIM2 of objecting to renewable energy projects.
5: The fact is, Minister, that the point you raised a few moments ago is actually untrue. If this government has a policy of increasing data centres, and for every new wind development or solar development, the vast majority of that additional capacity is actually going into data centres. So let's not mislead the House here, Minister.
0: Two men were arrested yesterday after drugs, cash, jewellery and a car were seized in Loughrea. Searches were carried out at two homes by the Divisional Drugs Unit. At the first property raided, Gardaí seized a quantity of cocaine and cannabis. They also seized a car and a designer gold ring valued at almost €5,000. In a second search, cocaine worth an estimated €16,000 was discovered, along with a significant quantity of cash. Gardaí recovered over €21,500, as well as £6,885. Two men, one in his 30s and the other in his teens, were arrested and detained at a Garda station in the region. Investigations are ongoing. Galway City Museum has opened a new exhibition focusing on mother and baby institutions and their impact on Irish society. Entitled Survivor Stories, Tuam and Ireland's Institutional Past, it seeks to give an insight into Ireland's treatment of single mothers and their children, focusing on the Tuam mother and baby institution and the legacy issues still fared by survivors today. It also highlights Catherine Corliss's contribution to Irish history by telling the stories of 18 survivors of the institution through audio and visual exhibits. The exhibition is the first collaboration between Galway City Museum and the University of Galway since the agreement of a new memorandum of understanding to facilitate closer collaboration between the two organisations. The VAT rate charged across restaurants, catering services and hairdressers has been cut from 13.5% to 9%. The government says the measure supports employment in the labour-intensive sectors of hospitality and hairdressing. It follows a campaign by the Restaurants Association of Ireland and the Irish Hairdressers Association. Minister of State with responsibility for small business and retail and Fine Gael TD for Mayo, Alan Dillon, has been speaking to Midwest Radio News.
6: Well, as Minister for Small Businesses, I speak to and I listen to many of the small business owners right across Mayo all of the time. They're working harder than ever. Costs are higher and indeed they say that their margins are tighter. So this is real life. This is the current economic climate that they're in, and indeed, you know, the cafes still have to pay their electricity bills, restaurants have to pay suppliers, and indeed hairdressers still have to pay rent and wages and product costs. So the reduction in the VAT rate is very much a representation that the government is standing by its commitment within the programme for government to reduce the VAT rate for the hospitality sector, our food businesses, our restaurants, our cafes, who are all vital to our local economies across the country. This is about jobs. It's about bringing certainty and keeping our local businesses open, because you know, these are the businesses where people know about, the cafes in Castlebar, the restaurants in Westport, pubs in Ballina, and indeed the many family run businesses right across the county in Claremorris, Swinford, Ballinrobe and Benbullet. So, you know, it's not easy running a business, and indeed what we have introduced today is that the permanent 9% VAT rate gives them some breathing space. It helps them to protect jobs and also lets them plan ahead for the future. So it's really important, and thankfully it's been introduced today.
0: Now, while this will benefit small businesses, it also applies to large companies, including, say, McDonald's or Starbucks, who don't need this sort of cut and aren't working on the same margins, but yet the government is still giving them this tax break. So it seems like a very expensive way to help small businesses when you're failing out on a huge amount of revenue that's generated from those large businesses as well?
6: Well, listen, I don't accept that. It's not the reality on the ground. If you look at the vast majority of these businesses, a lot of them are small. If you look at the evidence that has been presented, over 75% of businesses in accommodation and food services employ fewer than 10 people, and only 0.4% of the hospitality enterprises are large businesses or food chains. So when people say that this is about big chains, they're ignoring the thousands of small cafes, restaurants, takeaways, pubs, and indeed those that are serving food and hairdressers right across the country. So, you know, I suppose, and even when, you know, some of these branded businesses that you've mentioned, many are franchises. So they're run by people living locally, employing locally, paying local bills, and indeed supporting local jobs.
0: Minister of State and Fine Gael TD for Mayo, Alan Dillon. Sinn Féin TD for Mayo, Rose Conway-Walsh, is calling on the government to ensure new rural planning guidelines make it easier for people to live in their own communities. Deputy Conway-Walsh says the draft planning proposals must support workers, young families and future generations who want to build their lives in rural and Gaeltacht areas. She says planning policy should help sustain local communities by allowing people to remain in the areas where they were born and raised, while also protecting the unique character of rural Ireland. She has been outlining this to Midwest Radio's Stephen Grealis.
7: Yeah, well, there's some elements of it that we certainly welcome. I'm glad that the guidelines are here at last, like we waited a long time for them. But on the first reading of it, the changes that are proposed seem to be quite modest. Now, we obviously need significant investment in the Gaeltacht areas and that, and in areas in rural Ireland on housing overall as well. But there are a couple of things that I'm looking out for and that I can't see in that, and particularly for areas like Erris or even, you know, Ballycroy and Westport and along all that area, is where we have the situation where the land is sterilised along the national roads. So like along the N59, there, that is a particular problem for us in Mayo, because many people who have land along that road are forbidden from planning. So I suppose what's going to happen is we're going to really need proper scrutiny of the guidelines as they've been put forward. So the first thing I'd say on it is that it needs to go to the committee. It needs to go to the housing committee for that. But we also need to have a proper consultation process, because what's coming back to us from the groups as well is that there hasn't been proper consultation on that. So I want to see them, you know, the likes of the IFA, the INHFA, MOCRA, and all these groups that can actually give their opinions on it as well.
0: Sinn Féin TD for Mayo, Rose Conway-Walsh. Danny Healy-Ray says he will not accept blame for his brother's resignation as Minister of State earlier this year. Michael stepped down from his position in April in order to vote no confidence in the government after national fuel protests. At the time, he told Radio Kerry it was an absolute fact that Danny's comments about the leaders of Fianna Fáil and Fine Gael led to his resignation. Danny told the same station he stands by what he said and rejects his brother's assertion.
8: I'm not to blame for that. Or don't anyone try to say that I'm to blame for that, because that's not true. I'm not sorry for standing with the people. I attended a lot of meetings where so many people were hooked and out of sorts, even not talking to us. And yes, I blame the Taoiseach and indeed Simon Harris for being so slow.
0: Fianna Fáil TD for Mayo and Minister for Social Protection Dara Cailleary has today introduced the highest income disregards and earnings limit in the history of both carers' allowance and carers' benefit schemes. The changes mean that almost 2,700 carers will receive an increase in their carers' allowance payment from today. Almost all of those in receipt of carers are now being paid the maximum rate of payment. Minister Cailleary told Midwest News editor Teresa O'Malley that the changes will make a real difference for many.
9: It will, Teresa. It's a big change. I'm changing As Minister for Social Protection, I'm really delighted to be able to introduce this change. We're increasing the income disregard for a single carer from €625 to €1,000 a week. The income disregard for a couple goes from €1,250 to €2,000 a week. And there are similar changes for carers benefited as well. And firstly, it means that a lot more people will qualify for carers allowance. And then secondly, it means, Theresa, that existing people who are in receipt of partial carers allowance, some of them may see an increase. About 2,700 would see an increase. And virtually all people on carers allowance will now be on the full payment rate. And we've some work to do on that still. What it means is that a carer in a two-adult household that has an income of €110,000 will retain the full carers allowance payment, and an income of €138,000 gets a partial payment, which is a very, very high limit and very, very high income. And it's just an acknowledgement of the extraordinary work that carers are doing, the extraordinary contribution they're making, the extraordinary commitment and love that they bring to those that they're caring for. And it's a recognition of that. We have more work to do in this space. We have a programme for government commitment that we will abolish the means test for carers, and we'll continue to do that over the lifetime of the government.
10: Yes, because even acknowledging, and of course, the sacrifice and what people do for those they care for, it's of such value to the state, because if the person who needs the care was to be in any kind of public institution or state institution, it would cost so much more.
9: Oh, totally, totally. It would cost so much more, and all the evidence, and we know it ourselves from our personal lives. Having somebody at home is much better than having them in a health, having them cared for at home, and it's much better. It's much better physically. It's much better mentally. And we couldn't do it without the thousands, hundreds of thousands of carers. There's 113,000 people getting carers allowance and carers benefits. We couldn't do it without them. And I, in May, hosted the annual carers forum in the Department of Social Protection, where we had carers representatives in from all over the country. And income is only one concern. There are other issues around respite that I work with Minister Karen McNeill on and Minister Foley. There are issues about taxation of allowances, which is a matter for the Tonnage. There's a range of issues that we work with the carers groups, Family Carers Ireland and the Care Alliance. And we have a very good relationship with both organisations. We have a lot of work to do in this space, but I think today is a significant day. And so it's proper that we acknowledge the extraordinary work that carers are doing. And I'm actually also today, Theresa, having my pre-budget forum in the Department of Social Protection. We have over 80 groups about to join us for a pre-budget forum ahead of Budget 2027.
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0: Now, first in business news, TikTok could be set to cut around 300 jobs from its Irish operation. The company currently employs more than 2,000 people in Ireland. The proposed cuts are part of a reorganization that will also involve the creation of new roles in Dublin and the redeployment of staff. Overall, however, the restructuring is expected to lead to a reduction of around 300 in the company's Irish headcount. Meanwhile, IDA Ireland helped secure 190 investments by foreign companies into the country during the first 6 months of the year, despite what it called a backdrop of intensifying global competition for investment. In its mid-year report for 2026, the state agency with responsibility for attracting foreign companies to invest in Ireland said this included 54 first-time investors. The 190 investments represent an about 6% increase on the first half of 2025. The US remains the main country from where Ireland attracts foreign investment, accounting for around 65% of the total. Taking a look at the currency market now, where the euro is currently trading at $1.14 or 86 pence sterling. Lastly, a look at the stock market shows that Dublin's ISEC index has fallen by 140 points or 1% to hit 13,689.
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0: Cloudy this evening with rain, drizzle and patches of mist and hill fog. Southwesterly winds strengthening moderate to fresh and gusty, strong on coasts. Taking a look at the weather for tonight, it'll rain and drizzle, clearing early on, becoming mostly dry overnight. Lowest temperatures of 11 to 13 degrees with fresh and gusty westerly winds easing by morning. And lastly, a quick look at the weather for tomorrow shows that it'll be largely dry with a mix of cloud and some sunny spells. A few light showers mainly in the north. Highest temperatures of 16 to 19 degrees in a light to moderate westerly breeze.
14: The weather forecast.
15: With Connolly's Volvo Cars Galway, where ordering your 262 vehicle is easy at connollys.ie.
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0: Now, first in sport, the Mayo ladies look to follow in the footsteps of the county's men's team where they try when they try and book their place in an All-Ireland semi-final this Sunday. Diane O'Hora's team defeated Donegal a fortnight ago to book their place in the last eight, but standing in their way are All-Ireland favourites and near neighbours Galway. The game in Troom Stadium throws in at a quarter to six on Sunday evening and is live on Midwest Radio with Stephen Grealis and Orla Casby. Coverage there is with thanks to Carb Oil. Galway United have signed Galway senior football goalkeeper Conor Gleeson on a short-term contract. The move follows the departure of first-choice goalkeeper Evan Watts, who has been recalled from his season-long loan by parent club Swansea City. Gleeson, who previously played for Galway United in 2018, becomes available after the end of Galway's inter-county football campaign. With Hugo Pires de Cunha yet to make his debut for the club, manager John Caulfield is expected to rely on his goalkeeping options ahead of Friday night's League of Ireland clash away to St Patrick's Athletic. In Mayo footballing, in Mayo soccer news, the Mayo Super Cup quarter final takes place tomorrow between Glenhest Rovers A and Claremorris A. That's at 7 o'clock. While there are plenty more Mayo Football League fixtures at the weekend, on Saturday in the Elvery Sports Super League, there are two round 11 games. Con Rangers go up against Ballyglass, while Castlebar Celtic face Ballyhane. Both of those fixtures are at 7 o'clock, as are the rest of the fixtures for Saturday. In the Clean Sports Grand League 1, Bangor Hibs take on Fahy Rovers, while Claremorris B go up against Achill Rovers. In the McDonald Construction League 2, it's Fahy Rovers B versus Manulla B, and the Under-17 Division 4 playoff takes place in Umbro Park. That's between Kilchamannock United B and Ballina Town C. As I said, all of those fixtures are taking place at 7 o'clock. On Sunday, the Tuohy Cup final will take place in Umbro Park at a quarter to three. That's between Iris Aintha and Snugbury United, while at noon in the McDonald Cup final at Umbro Park, Charlestown Athletic will face Ballinrobe Town B. Two fixtures at half two in the Elvery Sports Super League. Manulla go up against Claremorris, and it's Ballina Town versus Glenhest Rovers. Another fixture at half two, this time in the Killeen Sports Grand League 1, Kilmore go up against Castlebar Town, while Partrie Athletic take on Con Rangers B at 11 a.m. And lastly, in rugby, the draw for the pool stage of next season's Champions Cup was made in Dublin this afternoon. Connacht are in Pool 2 with Toulouse, the Lions, Saracens, La Rochelle and Exeter.
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0: And that's your latest news, business, weather and sport update on Midwest Radio. Eamon Kelly is up next with Nice and Easy after the Angelus and Family Notices at 6 o'clock. But from myself and everyone else here in the newsroom, have a good evening.
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2: Munts Mines, Shannon Francis Chambers, Derry Harrow South, Castlebar. Munts Mind Mass in the Church of the Holy Rosary, Castlebar, this Saturday evening at 6 o'clock. Kathleen Gallagher, Ní McCormack. Colón, Swinford and formerly of Ballynew, Castlebar. Munts Mind Mass in the Church Our Lady Help of Christians Church, Swinford, this Saturday morning at 10. Sean McDermott, Ballinagloss, Snugborough, Castlebar. Munts Mind Mass in the Church of the Holy Rosary, Castlebar, this Saturday morning at 10. Annie Kate O'Hara, Lisheen, Eclare, County Sligo. Munts Mind Mass in the Church of the Holy Rosary, Kilmacteig, this Saturday at 12 noon. Anniversaries. Mary Ellen Grealis, Letterer, Ballycroy. 30th Anniversary Mass in the Church of the Holy Family, Ballycroy, this Saturday evening at 8 o'clock. Also remembering her husband, Patrick. Dolores Walsh, Ní Morley, Cork and Knock. 1st Anniversary Mass in the Basilica at Knock Shrine this Sunday at 12 noon. Terry Woods, 18 Rathbone Drive, Castlebar. 1st Anniversary Mass in St. Pius X Church, Duhoma, this Saturday at 12 noon.
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1: Oh, it's just 3 minutes after six o'clock here on this Wednesday evening. Hello, good evening, and welcome to Nice and Easy from now until 9 o'clock. And I'm your host, Eamon Kelly. I hope to have the pleasure of your company for the duration of the show, or indeed whatever time you can spend with us will be fine. If you want to get in touch with the programme, 087 900 41 41, and that is thanks to everybody's favourite Irish pub in New York City. It's Condy's Pub and Restaurant just off Times Square. And the lovely Sarah is back with us again for a little while, so she's taking your calls on 0818 3055.

It's like I'm sitting at a bus stop, waiting for a train. Exactly how I got here is hard to explain. My heart's in the right place. What's left of it, I guess.

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And when I'd almost convinced myself

0: Yeah, let's take a little love trip, and that is music from Jerry Kilgore. And before that, a little bit of collaboration between three great singers indeed. You had Rodney Crowell, Roseanne Cash and John Paul White, and a song called Ain't Over Yet. It ain't over yet. No, it's just started. You're very welcome if you just joined us on this rather miserable Wednesday evening. Hopefully I can brighten up your life with a little bit of music, and we'll do our best to do that. Now, there's a dog loose at the traffic lights near Tesco in Clemars. Not sure the breed, but a large brown dog. So if you're missing a dog, go out there and hopefully you'll be reunited. Good evening, Eamon. And nothing good about the weather this evening. No, there isn't. It's terrible. Please play There Goes My Everything, and that is requested by Anne. Good evening to Anne, and hope all is well in your nick of the woods apart from the weather. Now please wish Maggie McGough Belmont a very happy birthday. Looking forward to the party from Teresa and Kevin Byrne. So there you are. And we wish you all the very best indeed. Let's take a break, and after that we're back with music from Jimmy Buckley.
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0: Yeah, California Cotton Fields, and a memory there from a couple of years back from Jimmy Buckley, and a lovely song. 2017, actually, a couple of years back, quite a long time ago. Now, I just want to tell you about something that's happening in Ballina. The Ballina Motor Club are celebrating 50th reunion, and it's happening with music from Jerry Guthrie and his band, and it's in the Great National Hotel in Ballina. It's on Saturday the 4th, coming up this weekend, so it'll be a great night. And now, if you only want to go to the dance, it's a €20 ticket, and but there's also... 087-67-66-875 if you want to make inquiries about that. The 50th reunion of the Ballina Motor Club, and that takes place in with Jerry Guthrie and his band, and it's all in the Great National, lovely Great National Hotel in Ballina this Saturday, the 4th of July, coming up. Independence Day, isn't that right? As far as I know it is. It's 20 minutes after 6 o'clock. That's the time.
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0: Brand new song there from a gentleman that hasn't released anything for a little while, but now he's back with that good one, Sean Cuddy, and a song called In Your Heart is the title of that one. Ella Langley has been requested, and could we say hello to some people, and we'll see who requested that one. It's gone away on me again, but not to worry. We'll take the break, and we'll be back with Ella Langley right after this short break. So don't go away. I'll still be here, and I hope you'll be there too.
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Current one there from Ella Langley, much requested and why not? It's a great song, one called Choosin' Texas. 087-941-41 if you want to choose to send a request to somebody or say hello to somebody. That is brought to you by the famous pub just off Fifth Avenue in New York, the one and only Kevin's Bar, for lively conversation and sports coverage with great food thrown in for good measure. And Sarah is taking your calls on 0818-3055 if you want to get in touch that way. And just, if you don't, just say, well, good evening, Sarah. How are you this evening? And that should make her happy.

0: Jason Miles there, and one from 2020 and one called Tie Me Down.
1: The Mayo ladies are back on the road again this weekend as they look to book their place in an All-Ireland Senior Football Championship semi-final. Diana Hora's team defeated Donegal a fortnight ago to book their place in the last eight, but standing in their way are All-Ireland favourites and near neighbours Galway. The game in Tuam Stadium throws in at 5:45 on Sunday evening and is live on Midwest Radio, with Orla Casby joining me on commentary. Our coverage is with thanks to Cora Boyle. 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
0: 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And just before we move on, I suppose we better give you a broadband tech tip, which is a good idea.
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0: Yes, indeed, they're great old tech tips without any doubt whatsoever. Take good heed of them.
4: And now it's an American country classic on Nice and Easy.

Yep, that's an old but gold one there from the late great Charlie Pride. One of his very early hits, actually. I don't know did that give him a million seller or not. I don't think it did, but it was one of his fairly early hits anyway, one called The Snakes Crawl at Night. Now, so I'm requesting to play something from Louise Morrison. I'm just wondering, yeah, I think I'll play this one from Louise. Hope you like it. It's called Just One More Time.

Yeah, that is a song from Louise Morrissey from a good few years back at the stage one called One More Time. 087-900-4141 is our WhatsApp and text if you'd like to get in touch with us. And that is with an association with Megan's Bar and Kitchen, nestled in the heart of Manhattan. Food and crack 7 days a week. And of course, Sarah's on the phone, 0818-3055. Michael English has requested for Patsy. Good evening to you, Patsy. And also Reba McIntyre has requested One Promise Too Late. And we'll try and do that for you as soon as we possibly can. In the meantime, though, let's go with music from the late great Jim Reeves and one called Wishful Thinking.

Jim Rees and Wishful Thinking, and we dedicate that especially to James Ruddock. James asked us if we could play that one, no problem, from 1960 that song comes, and thank you indeed for your kind wishes and all of that. Now, hello to the Galway gang, and they're travelling home from work this evening. Guess what song they want? Guess what song they're looking for? Well, we'll play it for the crack.

Oh, God, will it ever stop raining? Listen to the weather forecast off at 7 o'clock and maybe we might have some bit of break and good news. I am not sure, but we'll see. This is Gene Watson and Truck Rolling Home, as many trucks probably are.

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1: Get ready for the biggest Enniscrone show this Sunday at Castle Connor Sports Complex. Dance all day in the Big Top with Derek Ryan, David James and Kelly's Heroes, plus the fantastic Kids Zone, thrilling stunt bikes, lawnmower racing and the legendary cattle, horse, sheepdog and poultry competitions. 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
10: At 7, good evening, I'm Tina Gates. Riad Bouchikar has been found guilty of 8 charges related to a stabbing attack at Dublin's Parnell Square in November 2023. The 52-year-old of no fixed address has been convicted of the attempted murder of 3 children during the incident. Emily Keegan has this report, which some listeners may find upsetting.
11: After close to 5 hours of deliberations, the jury of 9 men and 3 women returned to Dublin Central Criminal Court with their verdicts at 4:15 this afternoon. They found Riad Bouchikar guilty of the attempted murder of 3 children, guilty of stabbing childcare worker Leanne Flynn as she tried to protect the children, causing her serious harm, guilty of assaulting a further 2 children and a French man who had intervened to grab the knife from the attacker's hand, guilty of producing a knife capable of causing harm. Judge Tony Hunt said he believed the verdicts were entirely in line with the evidence heard in the trial. That included evidence of the most seriously injured girl now having a lifelong, life-limiting disability after she was stabbed in the heart. A sentence hearing for Riad Bouchikar has been set for the 12th of October.
10: The mother of one of the girls injured in the attack says her daughter now uses a wheelchair and cannot swallow safely.
12: I just ran. There were like 6 people around her. She was on the floor and they were trying to resuscitate her. The person responsible, they were putting him in the ambulance. One police officer, he said, they're still working on her. I said, just let them. I can't do anything. The people who needed to be with her were with her.
10: The Taoiseach says Ireland will give the presidency of the European Council its all. Micheál Martin has formally launched the government's six-month term at Dublin Castle. Jessica Woodlock reports.
13: The Irish flag, the flag of the European Council, and flags of its member states were raised in this afternoon's ceremony. Sitting in the front row was Ukrainian President Volodymyr Zelensky, who addressed the crowds of TDs and dignitaries, thanking Ireland for its help in the war against Russia, but appealing for more to be done in terms of sanctions. He also called for Europe to clamp down on Russian companies operating within the EU. It's being viewed as a potential dig at Ohenish Alumina.
14: Unfortunately, there are companies in Europe that are owned or effectively controlled by Russia and its sanctions oligarchs. They keep supplying the aggressor.
13: The event marks the formal launch of Ireland's hosting of the European presidency. Taoiseach Micheál Martin says it's an important moment.
15: We have weathered storms and crises together, and we have celebrated in joy together, knowing that we are always stronger together.
13: The ceremony wrapped up around 3:30 with some kyol, poetry and Shannos dancing.
10: TikTok is the latest technology company here to indicate job losses. It says restructuring operations put around 300 jobs at risk here, but it also says new roles will be created. Technology correspondent Jess Kelly.
16: It's very interesting to look at what's happening in the jobs market in the tech sector at the moment. While there are still many companies hiring, creating new roles and expanding their workforces, some, particularly in the big tech sphere, are either going through a job freeze, a hiring freeze, or they're letting people go. Some analysts are saying it's as a result of AI. Others are saying that there's a bit of AI washing going on, whereby AI is the excuse given for companies to streamline their workforce, reduce their headcount and improve their bottom line.
10: The family of a teenager hit by a scrambler in Dublin 10 days ago is still in a lot of pain, they say. Jaden Dean's mother, Sandra, says he's had two surgeries since the hit and run.
17: The physio tried a bit of physio up today and he was shaking with the pain and buckling at the knees, holding onto the frame. And Jaden doesn't like crying, and he doesn't like crying in front of anyone. So for him to cry the way he did just broke my heart.
10: And that's your latest news update at 7:04.

0: And we take a look at the weather. It's rain and drizzle this evening with patches of mist and fog. Southwesterly winds strengthening and moderate to fresh and gusty strong along the coast. For tonight then later, rain and drizzle clearing early tonight, becoming mostly dry overnight. Lowest temperatures 11 to 13 degrees with fresh and gusty westerly winds easing by morning. For tomorrow, the outlook dry tomorrow with a mix of cloud and sunny spells and a few light showers mainly in the north. Highest temperatures 16 to 19 degrees in a light to moderate westerly breeze. The solar index for tomorrow is moderate to high. The pollen count is high on tomorrow and Thursday as well. That's your weather for Connacht and the outlook nationally. Rather cloudy with some rain and drizzle at times, most frequent in the northwest, driest in the south and the east. The weather is provided to us by Met Éireann and on their website met.ie, and you can get a more detailed forecast.
1: The weather forecast with Connolly's Volvo Cars Galway, where ordering your 262 vehicle is easy at connollys.ie.
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0: Nice and easy it is, and this, of course, is Wednesday. And if you just joined us, you're very welcome to the programme. It's sort of a damp sort of an evening. It's drying up a small little bit, I see, outside. But one way or another, hopefully the weather will improve. It's supposed to improve to the weekend anyway. And now some requests that have come in to us. Would you please play From Clare to Here in memory of Larry Gill Kelchima? That was his party piece. Oh, geez, the Lord have mercy on him, Larry. And yes, indeed. I'll do that for you, no problem at all. I'll make a note of it and I'll bring it to you as soon as I possibly can. Right, let's kick off the second hour of the programme with some music from David James, and after that is Jim Devine.

0: Jim Devine there and Home Improvement, and kicking off the second hour, it's one for, we're only going for the one, David James. And there you go. Now, let's take a break. And when we come back after that, we have an American country song from the Bellamy Brothers.
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As the Bellamy brothers looking for a redneck girl, maybe we should send out Claudia Buckley to them, because she's at the moment is a redneck woman. So that's her current single, and she's doing great business with that, no problem whatsoever. Now, a song was requested in memory of Larry Gill. Larry, of course, from Kilchimah, and a proud Kilchimah man. And this one was requested for you. It was his party piece. Yes, Jay Gorawana.

Brothers and the Willoughby Brothers there, and a song called It's a Long, Long Way from Clare to Here, and a request for the best father in the world. And who is that? Mr. Paddy Kelly of Ballymoe. And I have no reason to doubt that whatsoever. So we wish you all the very best indeed. Now, could you please play a request? Please play The Contender for Granny Tina from all of our friends listening in Knox's Bar in Innes in the County Clare. And could you please play a big shout out to the Smith family in Kelchimach. Kind regards, Chris Francis, Francis Hall. But there you are, no problem at all. Going back to the request again. And as I said, for Granny Tina from all your friends listening in Knox's Bar in Innes. How about the man that wrote the song? No better man than Jimmy McCarthy.

0: Yep, indeed, from the pen of the man that wrote it and the mouth of the man that sang it. That, of course, is Jimmy McCarthy from a beautiful album called The Moment. I have it. And I don't, it's not widely available. It wasn't for a long, long time. But I got it when it came out, and there's some beautiful, beautiful stuff in it. And there's some beautiful songs. A great collection of stuff that he has written over the years. Anyway, Oliver Kelleher's time tells me that it is 32 minutes. What is it? 32? It's 27 minutes after 7. That's what it is.
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1: Rhythm and Sticks, that's the current one for them called The Little Lion Man. Great stuff indeed. Back we go to the American country scene again. This is Larry White. Song entitled That's My Baby. 087-900-4141 with thanks to Sean's Bar and Kitchen, the Rockefeller Center in New York, where Irish hospitality is always on the menu. Sarah on the telephone, 0818-3055.

That's Larry White and a song called That's My Baby. Now, especially for Patsy, and thank you indeed for your patience and waiting for so long. Michael English and the Tin Guitars.

Hatsy there, enjoy that one, and dance to my tin guitars. Music there from the great Michael English himself. Okay, musically, what will we do next? I know what we'll... Now, just before I forget, please play, let me see, Nancy Griffith has requested Pat, you're looking for that one, and also somebody looking for the Bellamy Brothers. Well, now, we've already featured the Bellamy Brothers, so we have, and Redneck Girl is the title of the song I played, so I'd have to skip that for you this evening, but nonetheless, I hope you heard the Bellamy's one way or another and that you enjoyed it. This is Bernadette Ruddy and a very recent song from last year, actually. Beautiful song called Guardian Angels.

0: Beautiful song, beautiful song from last year, one called Guardian Angels. RA time, it is just coming up on 16 minutes away from 8 o'clock.
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0: Right, let's continue with the music, and this time a song from Reba McEntire. One Promise Too Late. It's especially for Micheál.

Reba McEntire and One Promise Too Late. Hello and good evening to Anne out in Clarenbridge, always tuned into the programme. Doesn't say much. She texts us now and again, but she tells us she's always listening. So thank you very much indeed, Anne. While we're at it, a truck driving woman is requested for Raymond in Clarenbridge as well. So without any further ado, here's Pamela Gilmartin with the same song as requested.

Amical Martin there and truck driving woman naming Pat McGovern's song Please If You Have Katie Daly enjoying the programme. I'm at rest, pull the pine song, good even for thanks, says Katie. Good evening for it, it is indeed. And we've played Michael English alright, and we have gone and we've got Reba McIntyre done, so we're not doing too bad. And please wish Aggie McGough Belmore a very happy birthday, looking forward to the party from Teresa and Kevin Byrne. Thank you very much indeed. Now let's see what we have on this side of the house, and it is Hi Eamon, Seven Spanish Angels by Ray Charles and Willie Nelson if possible, love Bernadette Ruddy songs, thank you sir, says Swinford Pat. Well, I see you've got the song from Bernadette Ruddy already, so that should keep you happy, no problem at all. Hello again from Keepney's in Galicia, loving the music and request, could you please play my hubby John Joe song of your choice, thank you, and God bless Teresa Keepney. Thank you very much, Teresa, for contacting us all the way from Galicia in sunny Spain. Please play Eamon McCann, I Am an Island, and play it for Joe. All right, Joe, that could be in the third hour of the programme. We won't have time to do it at this side of 8 o'clock. But in the meantime, the late Colm Henry. Sweet country music.

Colm Henry there and Sweet Country Music. Will you please wish Anya in Bell a very happy birthday, and she would love to hear something from Margot. And you shall, and happy birthday too to go with it.

Back home to Donegal, that is music from Margot there, and it was especially requested for Anya in Ball, who's celebrating her birthday. Just a snatch of Glorna Dunn as we go up to the top of the hour, and this couple of jigs. Willie Coleman's and Strike the Gay Harp.

0: The draw for the pool stage of next season's Champions Cup was made in Dublin this afternoon. Munster have been drawn in the same pool as holders Bordeaux, as well as the Stormers, Racing, Bristol and Gloucester. Leinster are in Pool 1 with Glasgow, Pau, Sale, Leicester and Clermont. Connacht are in Pool 2 with Toulouse, the Lions, Saracens, La Rochelle and Exeter. And in the Challenge Cup, Ulster are in Pool 1, alongside the Cheetahs, Perpignan, Zebre, Dragons and Bayonne. And women's number one Aryna Sabalenka and men's number one Jannik Sinner are both through to the third round of Wimbledon in straight sets. While Roland Garros champion Mira Andreeva is out in the second round. She was defeated in three sets by 2024 Wimbledon champion Barbora Krejcikova. Seven-time men's singles champion Novak Djokovic is currently on centre court facing Stefanos Tsitsipas for a place in the third round. And finally, professional women's tennis returns to Ireland for the first time in 40 years. The women's competition at the 2026 DLR Irish Open at Carrickmines Croquet & Lawn Tennis Club has been upgraded to WTA W50 status. The tournament will take place from July 26th to August 2nd. That's your news and sport. I'm Eve Conway. It's 6 minutes past eight.
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3: Rain and drizzle clearing early tonight, becoming mostly dry overnight. Lows temperatures of 11 to 13 degrees, with fresh and gusty westerly winds easing by morning. Then for tomorrow, largely dry tomorrow with a mix of cloud and some sunny spells and some good sunny spells and a few light showers, mainly in the north. Highest temperatures 16 to 19 degrees in a light, moderate westerly breeze. And that is your weather provided to us by Met Éireann and on their website met.ie, where you can also obtain, log on and get a 7-day local and national forecast.
1: The weather forecast.
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1: Yes, that's me. And we're into the third hour of the programme, which is, of course, brought to you with the compliments of the Audrey House Hotel in Tuam in Galway. And we say thanks to them for sponsoring our programme each and every evening here on Midwest Radio. Let's kick off the third hour with two great songs from two great ladies. Kick it off with Angela Reid, followed by Breed Shocknessy.

0: Yeah, sure feels good. That's Breed Shocknessy. And before that, kicking off the third hour of the programme, Angela Reid and the cover version of that, Salt in My Tears. Mighty stuff indeed. We have to go for a break, and when we come back, we have a request and we have to play some music from Eamon McCann. And we will do that very, very shortly for you indeed. If you want to get in touch with us, by the way, you can do that on WhatsApp and text now, because our Sarah has gone home, which she's quite entitled to do. So have a safe journey, Sarah, and indeed enjoy your evening. Thank you very much for indeed for working on the programme. 08 7 900 41 41, and that's brought to you by the Marion Row Hotel and Public House, and that's located just off Times Square and home to the finest Irish hospitality in the Big Apple. That's where it is. So we'll be back right after these.
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0: I Am an Island, and that is Eamon McCann that was requested, and Joe wanted to hear that. It is 20 minutes after 8.
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0: Now I want to say some hello to some people and good wishes to Michael and Bernie Burke in Gala in Khartoum, and also hello to Tom and Rita. And the request comes from the girls down the road, and the song requested for you people was this one, which I attempted to play last Sunday morning and I cut it a bit short. My apologies on that, because I went up to the top of the hour, so I'm going to make good of that right now. The music of Jimmy Hines, the late Jimmy Hines, and 21 Acres of Land.

The gentleman he was indeed, the late Jimmy Hines there, and 21 Acres of Land. And we play that especially for Michael and Bernie Burke in Gala in Khartoum, and also good wishes to Tom and Rita Flaherty, also from the girls up the road. Thank you very much indeed, and we got to play it all for you this time. Now, seeing as you didn't make it to Dingle Eamon yet, I didn't yet, could you please play something from the Murphys? Well, I can. I'd say this is fairly apt for a... It's called Kerry.

0: Murphys and a beautiful song called Kerry. Yeah. Right then, we have to go for a break, but before we do that, Eamon, I hope you're well. Will you please play a song by Alan Jackson for Mary in Newport, here relaxing, listening to the programme and enjoying the music. And thank you very much indeed for your kind wishes that you sent to me as well. Now, also, I have a when I come back after the break, I have a special song that was asked for a good while ago, an absolute classic.
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0: Yeah, absolute classic indeed, and that is Seven Spanish Angels. Willie Nelson and Ray Charles together on that particular one. Now, it is a very important weekend in sport again.
1: The Mayo Ladies are back on the road again this weekend as they look to book their place in an All-Ireland Senior Football Championship semi-final. Diane O'Hara's team defeated Donegal a fortnight ago to book their place in the last eight, but standing in their way are All-Ireland favourites and near neighbours Galway. The game in Tuam Stadium throws in at a quarter to six on Sunday evening and is live on Midwest Radio, with Orla Casby joining me on commentary. Our coverage is with thanks to Cora Boyle. 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
0: Yes, indeed, and you won't miss a kick or a minute of any match here on Midwest Radio in our sports department. They're right on the ball, pardon the pun. 087-900-4141, that's our WhatsApp and text, in partnership with the pub in New York City that boasts the best Irish atmosphere. It's the perfect pint public house. Now, I'll try and get to the rest of your songs if I can between now and 9 o'clock. I'll do my best. I won't guarantee I'll get them all in, but I'll certainly do my best for you. So if you could hold off asking me for anything more in particular. Hello and good night to John Buggy. Eamon, can you play something by John Hogan if you get a chance? Yes, I have something in my mind to play from him. Theresa Marie Canavan, please. Please play Love Ain't Easy by Theresa Marie and Paul Carrington for my mum. That's Margaret Ryder, and wish her a very happy birthday. She's always listening to Midwest Radio and dancing around the kitchen. Well, more power to your elbow and your knees as well, with a cup of tea and a biscuit on her knee. Thank you. From Eleanor, her daughter. Thank you very much indeed, Eleanor, and for getting in touch with us. Hello, Eamon. Enjoying the show. Can you please play The Town I Left Behind? That is Johnny McAvoy, and it is one great song. Hi, Eamon. Will you please play Dingle Shore by Theresa Marie Canavan for the intention of Anne Cullen in Athenry? I've been asked to play Love Ain't Easy as well, so I'm going to do what I always do, the scientific way. I'm going to write the two songs down. I'm going to close my eyes. I'm going to bring down the pyro, and whichever the tip of the biro lands on the nearest song, that's the way I'll do it. That is the fairest way I can do it. I don't know any other way of doing it, to be honest with you. I was asked to play this song a little while ago, so I'm going to do it. This is Kayleigh Bell and Take It to the Highway.

0: Kelly Bell and Take It to the Highway. Mace time, it is just coming up on 20 minutes away from 9 o'clock.
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0: Pat McGovern there, and song called Come Down the Mountain, Katie Daly, from a recent CD. Pat McGovern and Friends, Somebody Special is the title of it. Johnny McAvoy and the Town Left Behind.
1: As I lay sleeping,

Beautiful song. Beautiful song. There's no doubt about it. That is called The Town I Left Behind. Johnny McVoy singing about his native town of Banagher. That's where we've got to call it off for this evening. Unfortunately, I have no time to go any further. I haven't time to plough on Paddy this evening for you, and I haven't time to pull the pint. But I'll make a note of those, both of those songs tomorrow evening for you, and I will play it as well. How are you doing this evening, Eamon? Grand, a busy old evening. Could you please play a request and mention Roger Leonard and Breege Leonard and Martin Morden, and please play Aoife Leonard. I'll do that tomorrow evening for you. I'll give a spin to Aoife Leonard tomorrow evening. That's where I got to leave it. Thank you very much indeed for your... Your participation in the programme, as always. And stand by, of course, for the news, the weather, farming scene, and then it is the earlier. Michael Cummins for the summer, of course, an extra hour or two on his programme. Excuse me. And Michael will be up after all of that. I'll be back in tomorrow evening just after 6 o'clock. We'll do it all again on Nice and Easy. 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Till then, take care of yourselves. And I leave you with Teresa Canavan. This is the song that came out when I brought down the pint of the Biro. So this is her current one called The Dingle Shore. Good night. Take care.

0: And just a final time check here. It's just coming up on 4 minutes away from 9 o'clock.
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12: At 9, good evening, I'm Tina Gates. Riad Boochaker has been found guilty of 8 charges relating to a stabbing attack at Dublin's Parnell Square in November 2023. The 52-year-old of no fixed address has been convicted of the attempted murder of 3 children during the incident. Emily Keegan has this report, which listeners may find upsetting.
13: After close to 5 hours of deliberations, the jury of 9 men and 3 women returned to Dublin Central Criminal Court with their verdicts at 3:45 this afternoon. They found Riad Boochaker guilty of the attempted murder of 3 children, guilty of stabbing childcare worker Leanne Flynn as she tried to protect the children, causing her serious harm, guilty of assaulting a further 2 children and a French man who had intervened to grab the knife from the attacker's hand, guilty of producing a knife capable of causing harm. Judge Tony Hunt said he believed the verdicts were entirely in line with the evidence heard in the trial. That included evidence of the most seriously injured girl now having a lifelimiting disability after she was stabbed in the heart. A sentence hearing for Riad Boochaker has been set for the 12th of October.
12: The mother of one of the girls injured in the attack says her daughter now uses a wheelchair and cannot swallow safely.
14: I just ran. There were like 6 people around her. She was on the floor and they were trying to resuscitate her. The person responsible, they were putting him in the ambulance. One police officer, he said, they're still working on her. I said, just let them. I can't do anything. The people who needed to be with her were with her.
12: The EU presidency officially kicked off today, meaning Ireland now holds responsibility for shaping EU policy for the next 6 months. Over that time, government will chair thousands of meetings and lead negotiations on key EU laws. Taoiseach Micheál Martin officially launched proceedings at Dublin Castle, saying Ireland's priorities include security, climate action and support for Ukraine.
15: Holding the presidency is an honour and a responsibility, and we are ready to give it our all.
12: Taoiseach Simon Harris paid tribute to Ukraine's Volodymyr Zelensky.
16: Your courage, your resilience, and that of all Ukrainian people will be a guiding inspiration to us here for the next 6 months. And allow me echo the Taoiseach's sentiments and make clear that throughout all the work Ireland does as our presidency takes hold, we will seek to strengthen our solidarity with Ukraine and stand with Ukraine and its people for as long as it takes.
12: Opposition parties are urging the government to act after another technology firm indicated it was reducing its workforce here. Around 300 jobs are at risk at TikTok's Irish operation. It's after the company announced it was restructuring its global trust and safety operation, which is its European hub in Dublin. Technology correspondent Jess Kelly says the company has indicated that there'll be some new jobs in the pipeline too.
17: There's no doubt that we will be seeing more of this restructuring and reimagining how companies work over the next little while. But for the moment, TikTok is saying that while there will be some job losses, it's not all bad news, as there will be the creation of some new roles elsewhere in the business.
12: The HSE says there will be no changes to home support and home care services in Dublin or the Midlands. It follows concern over an internal email suggesting tighter controls on the provision of these services. The HSE says that guidance has now been withdrawn and the existing system for assessing and prioritising patients will remain in place. Danny Healy-Ray has rejected his brother's comments that he's to blame for Kerry losing a ministry. Michael stepped down from his junior minister position at the Department of Agriculture in April in order to vote no confidence in government after fuel protests. At the time, Michael said his brother's comments about the leaders of Fianna Fáil and Fine Gael effectively pulled him overboard. Speaking to Radio Kerry, Danny said he wouldn't be drawn on whether this is a rift between himself and Michael.
18: I'm walking away and they're walking away and we'll continue walking for the people. And that's as far as I'm going with not going into family matters.
12: And that's your latest news update at 4 minutes past nine.
19: And in sport, Belgium take on Senegal in the later kickoff of this evening's World Cup round of 32 action. That match in Seattle has just gotten underway in the last few moments. Elsewhere, England secured their place in the World Cup round of 16. They came from behind courtesy of a Harry Kane brace to beat the Democratic Republic of the Congo by 2-1. England will face Mexico in the Azteca, with a place in the quarterfinals up for grabs. Manager Thomas Tuchel says he's proud of his team's character.
20: We kept the belief and I think even in second half we kept pushing. Goalkeeper kept on saving incredible saves. So things stayed difficult, but this team today did not accept a defeat.
19: Tottenham Hotspur have agreed a deal worth up to £100 million to sign Newcastle midfielder Sandro Tonali. Spurs have now smashed their transfer record for the second day

0: defeated in three sets by 2024 Wimbledon champion Barbora Krejcikova. Krejcikova said she loved being back on centre court.
1: The atmosphere was great. I mean, we've been fighting for almost 3 hours. Yeah, I mean, what a match. What a match, yeah. I think this is our fifth time that I played with Mira. And yeah, it's always been a huge fight. I mean, she is such a young, unique player.
0: While seven-time men's singles champion Novak Djokovic is currently on centre court facing Stefanos Tsitsipas for a place in the third round, and Djokovic is already one set up. And finally, professional women's tennis returns to Ireland for the first time in 40 years. The women's competition at the 2026 DLR Irish Open has been upgraded to a WTA W50 status. That's your news and sport. I'm Eve Conway. It's 6 minutes past nine.
2: The weather forecast with Connolly's Cupra Sligo, where ordering your 262 vehicle is easy at connollys.ie.
3: Hey, and let's take a look at the weather forecast here. And it says tonight, rain clearing early tonight, becoming mostly dry overnight. Lowest temperatures of 11 to 13 degrees with fresh and gusty westerly winds easing by the morning. And largely fine tomorrow with a mix of cloud and some sunny spells, a few light showers mainly in the north. Highest temperatures of 16 to 19 degrees in a light to moderate westerly breeze. More details from met.ie.
2: The weather forecast
4: with Connolly's Mercedes-Benz Galway and Sligo, where ordering your 262 vehicle is easy at connollys.ie.
5: Good evening and welcome to Farming Scene presented by Chagas. Páirc Welsh with you here this evening in Chagas Ballina. Now I'm starting there with a reminder indeed about the Beef 2026 event. A big open day that's taking place, the National Beef Open Day that's taking place this Wednesday, the 1st July at Chagas Grange, County Meath. It's running from 9 a.m. to 4 p.m. It's free to everyone and free to enter, I said, and it's open to everyone. Everyone is invited to attend. The air code of this event, by the way, is C15PW93. And like this, look at it's held every 2 years. It promises to be one of the most important events in the farming calendar. The event will showcase the latest research, technologies and practical management advice that can help beef farmers improve profitability, efficiency and sustainability. There's a lot of visual demonstrations, a lot of live displays and interactive discussions. Visitors will have the opportunity to engage directly with Chagas researchers, advisors, specialists and education staff. Current results from the Dairy Patrick herd will be highlighted, showing superb cow-calf pairs that will be on view there for people to look at, produced from the functional limousine crossbred suckler herd, and there'll be talk, of course, too, on the benefits of grass clover swards. Research to date has shown significant performance improvements, including heavier weaning weights, increased carcass weights, and reduced nitrogen fertiliser requirements. A major focus will be identifying practical, achievable improvements that farmers can implement on their farms. Topics such as increasing daily live weight gain, breeding a balanced cow, improving nutrient management and enhancing overall farm efficiency will be explored. And new research on the potential of breeding indices will be demonstrating the improvement in profitability that can be achieved through improved genetics and animal selection. According to Pierce Kelly, who's the head of dry stock knowledge transfer at Chagas, the latest suckler beef research along with the trial work on dairy calf to beef will be showcased on the day, so there'll be something relevant and of interest for all cattle farmers, irrespective of their production system. And as I said earlier, beyond the research and demonstrations, one of the most valuable aspects of the day will be the opportunity to meet advisors, researchers and industry stakeholders and fellow farmers. And whether you're discussing rising costs, farm performance or future opportunities, the event offers a unique platform for knowledge exchange and practical discussion. There's dedicated information villages covering suckler beef, dairy beef, cattle finishing, organics, forestry, education and meat quality. So there's something for everyone and every visitor there on the day. So look, as I said, it's a free event. It's open to everyone to attend on this Wednesday, the 1st July. Chagas Grange is easily accessed on the Dublin Trim Road. It's the R154 road. It's 20 kilometres from Navan. It's 40 kilometres from Kinnegad. And as I said, the air code of it is C15PW93. And if you want further information indeed in relation to this, it's available on www.chagas.ie/beef2026. No, this is a busy time of year on farms, but it's also a time of year when perhaps people have the opportunity there to get bits of work done. things that they'd like to be doing throughout the year, or that they'd be focused on and thinking, you know, something we'd like to be doing.

0: or to achieve. One of those is in relation to spreading Lyme. And look, people have taken soil tests oftentimes there and they know where the Lyme has to go. So, you know, you should only apply Lyme based on a recent soil test report. But just to remind people that you can spread Lyme all year long, all year round. Like, you know, it's not just an autumn time of year job. Having a Lyme plan in place will open up opportunities to get Lyme applied over the year when conditions are suitable and land is available. Now, I'm not saying, in fact, we wouldn't say to put lime out pre-cutting silage. You'd be putting it out after your silage cut. If it's after the first cut, you know, and you're not taking a second cut, then that's a good time. Or after the second cut and you're not taking the third cut, then that's the time to do it, you know. But also on grazing ground. When ground is bare in the summertime after grazing, that's an opportunity when ground is dry and conditions are good to get a bit of lime out there and have it sort of washed in and flushed in before the next grazing. There's concern there about lime and high molybdenum soils. You know, high molybdenum soils wouldn't require as much, nor would you give them as much lime. But there's an awful lot of lime, as I said, that's short in the country. They reckon nationally we're about 500,000 tonnes short of the amount of lime that's there. It's gone back to 1982 since we've got out per year the amount of lime per year that is needed. So the country nationally is a long way short on the amount of lime that we could be using. There's a lot of potential benefit there we're losing out on. They reckon the economic return on putting out lime on a dry stock farm is something in the range of 7 to 7.5 to 1 in terms of the return you get, 7.5 euro per euro you invest in lime. For dairy farmers, it's much higher, between, you know, 10 and 12 euro per euro you invest in lime. So look, it's a guaranteed investment, but it requires a bit of planning and a bit of scheduling, and this is perhaps a good time of year to be thinking about getting that done. A couple of reminders there for dairy farmers as well. This time of year, it's no harm to be thinking about getting your milk liners changed. Milking machine liners should be changed every 6 months or after 2,000 milkings, whichever comes first. And if you're milking six rows or more morning and evening, you will reach 2,000 milkings in less than 6 months, you know. And there's a bit of mathematics to be done there, like how many rows the cows are going through, as in how many times is the liner used each day and each week and each month. And as I said, you know, 2,000, you want to be changing it after 2,000 or when you get to 2,000 milkings or 6 months or whichever comes first. And a final reminder there, there was interesting research work done by Chagas Moore Park highlighting the need for slurry management. And a big problem that was found to exist was the amount of clean water that was entering slurry tanks during the winter period. So the focus there really is to minimise the amount of clean water water entering storage tanks by ensuring that it's diverted away from tanks, that gutters and downpipes are in good conditions, and that areas of dirty yards are minimised. So this is the time of year when farmers can do some of this kind of work to reduce the amount of water that's getting into the tanks, so that we're not wasting that slurry storage there with you know, contaminating clean water, but more importantly, that you're not using up some of your valuable slurry storage space by putting water into it that, you know, that doesn't need to go into it at all. Well, that's it for Farming Scene for this evening. Join us again each Monday, Tuesday, Thursday and Friday nights. But for now, it's good night from me, Páraic Welsh, in Chagas Ballina.
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Quarter past nine, you're very welcome along to our Wednesday night late show. Michael Common's in till 1 o'clock tonight. Still getting used to this hour earlier for the months now of July and August. Thanks to Eamon Kelly for the last 3 hours of music here on Midwest Radio. Eamon heads away home to Claremorris there now. Thanks, Eamon. Eamon back with you tomorrow evening, just after six as well. Also, thanks to Pádraig Welch there in Chagosk in Ballina for the farming update as well. Well, text and WhatsApp actually only on the show and Facebook. If you're on my Facebook page, if that's fine too. Text and WhatsApp number is the same, 087-900-4141, 087-900-4141, with thanks to Conley's Pub and Restaurant, just off Times Square in New York City. And with that, we'll get the show on the road tonight. And, well, I suppose we should say we'll get the show on the rails tonight, because here is Boxcar Willie and a nice selection of train songs.

As I said, a good song there, a good start to get the show on the rails tonight with the great Boxcar Willie and the Train Medley selection. Absolutely good while since I actually featured that song, that selection on the show. So we're delighted to do it tonight. Now, tonight we're doing largely a pre-selected show. So bear that in mind, folks, and just general requests if possible. So now we're going to continue on, and this time we're heading down to the County Cork, and a big week for Cork as well in Croke Park. We'll be telling you a wee bit about that. Cork and Galway, big match of the weekend. And a little later on, here's Anne-Marie O'Riordan and a Porta Wagner song. Not too often Anne-Marie records Porta Wagner songs, but she did in this case, and a song also recorded by John Glenn from Armagh here in Ireland. Here's Anne-Marie, and did you ever hear the robins sing? And that should be coming your way right now, hopefully.

Yeah, that's Anne-Marie Reardon there from Cork, and a lovely version of that particular song from one of her albums there from a few years back. Now, I would like to thank you all for being with us tonight on the show as we try to pick up some requests that are coming in, loads of them indeed, and thank you for that. And let's see if we can just get that up on screen here for a few moments, and I think we have indeed. So where do we start tonight? We might start in Shum. Say hello to Anne Hussey in Shum. She's looking forward to the show tonight and to the TV show, she says, at 11 o'clock on Sky 588. High five from Shum is the message there, and that's in from Anne Hussey, great listener of ours for many years now. Thank you so much indeed, Anne. Well, another Anne, also from County Galway, South Connemara, living in the Boston area for many years, Bridgewater, looking forward to our show tonight, and we'll be with you right through. Keep it country, Michael, and that's in from Anne Nee. So a big hello to you, Anne, over there, and to all your family and friends and cousins down around down there in South Connemara, and especially to your niece Joni Cage of Raid in a Gaeltachta, because shout out to Joe as well. Kathleen Conway is in Inver, and she said, sunny Inver, by God, it's not sunny up here, Kathleen, and you must be getting the best of the weather down in Erris this evening. Thank you for that. And Joey Flanagan says, she's given us the weather forecast from Massachusetts tonight, Concord, and she says, could you imagine Joey doing the weather? She says, it's hot as hell here. Heat warning in effect. Hello to yourself, Michael. Well, there you go, Joey. The very best to you as well. And thanks for the updated weather forecast from Massachusetts. I wonder, is there any fear of the lights going out tonight in Massachusetts? You never know. We might play that song. It's a great one by the Bee Gees. Tony Brophy, the man from Shinrón. Good man, Tony. Thanks for being with us on the show. And always good to hear from you as well. To Mary Marley in Ballinrobe, who's been on to say hello, and she's looking forward to a lovely show tonight. So thanks to all of you there tonight. I would also like to say thanks, if I can just switch here for a moment, to pick this up here now in a moment. And it is, where did it go on me? Yeah, we're heading to Canada, and it says, Michael, thanks very much indeed for the tuning into your show here tonight, and lovely to catch up with you this evening. Please say hello to our friends Robin and Rosemary Daly in Stevenage in England. And we're celebrating Canada Day over here. And I did say pre-selected mostly, but I am giving in on this one. And they tell me, this is Patsy Rita McCartney, by the way, in Ottawa. Could we ask you, if possible, to play, give us a choice of two songs from Canada? And you know what? We're going to do that right now. We're going to go with Hank Snow and a lovely rendition of Canadian Pacific. We start off in Newfoundland and we end up in British Columbia. How about that? A great geography lesson here, if you're into that. And we are going to take Hank Snow right now. So happy Canadian Day to all of you folks out there tonight.

0: That's an old country standard, actually. Also, George Hamilton the Fourth did a fabulous version of that song as well. Hank Snow, born in Canada, and became a huge, hugely popular down south of the border, down in the USA as well. And that was requested for Patsy and Rita McCartney over in Canada. And they said a lovely message back and said, thanks for bending the rules a wee bit for us there tonight. And your choice of song was perfect. And God bless from Patsy and Rita. Happy Canada Day to all of you folks out there tonight. Right, it's sitting on 9:30 right now.
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0: Right, welcome back again. And let us say a quick hello here to, let me see where this, it says, could you please wish my husband John a very happy birthday over in Kings Norton, Birmingham. Very proud of him. A love from his wife, Emily, and the two girls, Freysia and Niamh. And I'm there to wish John the very, very best, along with Emily. So there you go. Hope you're enjoying our show and hope you'll continue to enjoy the show tonight. A request, I think it's for Keelan Flynn, a happy birthday from Noreen Callaghan in Ferrymount. Been on to say hello to us there tonight as well. And also a nice message in here from Dublin, from Tala in Dublin. It's from John Buggy, and he says, looking forward to your show as always. Keep it country, Michael. I will be with you here till you sign off at 1 o'clock tonight. Something of your choice would be absolutely grand. And that's in from John Buggy, sending his good wishes to us. And somebody, Christopher there, mightn't get round to Shane Ward song. Well, it's not really on our list tonight. We have a lot of pre-selected stuff tonight, Shane, but thank you very much indeed, wherever you are tuned in to us there. And thanks for that nice, Christopher Kleins, actually. Kleins, a name I associate with County Longford, but maybe you are, maybe you're not. Anyway, we're going to go with our next song, and this is a beautiful country song written by Carol Jackson. Great admiration for his contribution to American country music over the year, both in ordinary traditional country, bluegrass, a great musician and a great songwriter as well. He wrote Arkansas Farm Boy, a tribute to Glenn Campbell. This is another beautiful song he wrote, a real country song, and it's performed here by Alicia Nugent from America. It's one called Letter from Home. Beautiful lines in this.

Absolutely fabulous song there from Alicia Nugent over in America, and the story of A Letter from Home, composed by Carol Jackson. Right, let's continue here. Our numbers again, our text or WhatsApp, 087-900-4141, with thanks in partnership with the pub in New York City that boasts the best Irish atmosphere, the Perfect Pint Public House. How about that? And also in association with O'Reilly's Plates and Pours in New York, where a warm welcome awaits all. Now let us scroll again, as they say, and we'd like to say hello to Maureen in Tipperary tonight, Maureen Egan, and looking forward to your pre-selected show tonight. Always lots of great, great songs from the past that we seldom hear very much anymore. That makes it special, along with all of the latest as well. Like a winter's evening here in Tipperary as well, Michael. So it is indeed, and thank you, Maureen, for that. The same in this part of the country as well, and that's for sure. And Joey Flanagan is back on from America to say, will you ever send some rain over here? It's absolute boiling hot in Concord, Massachusetts. So thanks, Joey, for getting back on to us there tonight as well. Well, from Tipperary, we move south to Kerry. And Julie Brosnan is tuned in Castle Island. Miserable night here in the kingdom as well, says Julie. Thank you, Julie, for the update as well. Pat Cairns in Castlebar tuned in. Thanks, Pat. Playing the county colours there, they can see. And we say hello to you there, Jordan, and all the folks. Anne O'Brien. Anne O'Brien from Cornwall, UK tonight. Greetings from Cornwall, UK tonight. And see you in a few weeks' time, Michael. Safe home later. That's a lovely message from Anne in Chum. Thanks, Anne, for sharing that with us as well. And from there we go to London, and Catherine Healy says, keep forgetting about the new time, Michael, but tuned in tonight for Midwest, but I'm looking forward to both, and to the TV show at 11 o'clock as well. Wish it would pour rain here, a bit cooler, but last night was unbearably hot and the garden needs rain. Send some over, please. And that's from Catherine Healy. And Philip over there in London, Catherine from Waterford originally. Right, well, you know, and shows that we pre-select, I really love to get into some of the old songs as well. And I know this is one that normally comes up on a pre-selected show. It's Creedence Clearwater Revival and the old Cotton Fields Back Home.

Cotton Fields Back Home. What a great song. What a great version of that song from Creedence Clearwater Revival on our late show tonight here. Now, also, hello to May there in Ackage, says Michael, enjoying the show on Henry McLeay's show last night on the Sky 588 Ireland TV. Tribute to Big Tom's show last night. I think that was the repeat one. And enjoyed the show. We'll be watching your TV show at 11 o'clock. And Paul and Jerry coming on at 10 o'clock, which they are in 18 minutes' time on Sky 588. Faith World TV can be accessed anywhere by, if you don't have the Sky channels, as we keep saying, you can get it on your phone, you can get it on your laptop, your PC, whatever you wish, tablets and all of that, by just googling faithworldtv.com. It comes up there for you. If you're in America, England, Canada, no matter, you can watch it there. So now, and thanks very much indeed for that. And you mentioned something from Mick. I'll see what I can do there later on. I know I've pre-selected a lot, but we can bend the rules now and again. And thanks, May, for that. May Lyons down in Ackle tonight. Also like to say hello to, you know, I haven't seen him for a good lot of years, and it came into my mind there recently. It was Frank Chambers, the musician there from West, from Newport. I hope Frank is keeping well, so we say hello to them there in Newport Town, if they are, and the very best. I just haven't seen Frank for ages down there. And on this social, on the Friday, this Friday night coming, T.R. Dallas will be with us here in the community centre in Ahagar. And if you can, that's in for Mary and the family in Westport there. So I had another mention in for that, actually. So we'll see. We might have a song from T.R. a little later on the show as well. Heading to Ahagar on Friday night there. And I think it's from 9:30 till 12 or so. And here's one that of a man I've known for many, many years. It says, hello to Tom McGrail, Doug McKeown in Lewisburg, regular listener to you. And he's looking forward to T.R. Dallas in a hot hour as well, actually, on Friday night. And yeah, there you go. And well, I know that Tom McGrail there was a huge lover of the music of Big Tom down through the years, and in fact we know him as Big Tom as well, Big Tom McGrail. And what we're going to do is we're going to play, we'll have a second song of Big Tom on the show tonight as well, going to play this beautiful song from, I'm dedicating this one to Sally and Paddy O'Tee, and they're in Killianreva, Gary Moore. And Sally tells me they love the show and they love the music of Big Tom. So here's a beautiful rendition that Tom recorded of a Statler Brothers classic, actually one called Howard Things in Clay, Kentucky. And listen to the words of this and listen to Tom's interpretation. And all I can say is, if I came up with two words, beautiful authenticity in the voice of this man. Big Tom the King and Howard Things in Clay, Kentucky.

0: Absolutely beautiful song there from Big Tom. How are things in Clake and Tuckahoe? Paddy and Sally O'Dea enjoyed that, and all our good friends in Garrymore country there tonight. Special shout out to Cathy and Corker indeed, and the McWalters, and to all of you tuned in around that part of South Mayo.
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0: Thanks very much. We're heading 9 minutes away from the hour of 10 o'clock. We're with you till 1 o'clock tonight on the Late Show. And we say hello to Teresa Hurt and Lemmy Bryan, County Waterford. Hello to all in the Dacia tonight. Thank you, Teresa. And from there, just across the border to Cork, where we say hello to Breda Coffee, who's enjoying our show as well. Thank you, Breda, for that indeed. A quick hello to Brendan Colgan and Kel Shema, who's enjoying our show. Thanks, Brendan. And Brendan says, hope the car window flags are still. They are. They really are now. And thanks, Brendan, very, very much indeed. A nice message into the Cahard in Kelchma tonight. Many, many thanks to you for that lovely message into us. And we'd also like to say a quick hello there to Liam Goodwin. Liam is in Manchester and he says, greetings, Michael. Give a shout out to Delia Groark and to Helena Donegan in Manchester and to Noel Keegan over there in Ballyhonest, to all my friends in Bunnyconlan. And the very best to everybody who knows me. And that's in from Liam there tonight as well. So thank you very much, Liam, for sharing that with us on The Late Show. Here's the late, great Johnny Lochry from Newton Stewart in the County Tyrone. A song he wrote himself, a beautiful song, going back to Ireland again.

Johnny Lockery there, and that lovely song, and Liam Goodwin back on to say thanks very much indeed for playing the great Johnny Lockery, great friend of ours in Manchester for many, many years, and so he was. I know to all the Caron family up there around Fallieran, is it? Up there around the Irish town area tonight as well. Now, as funny, as strange as it happens, but we played Big Tom there a little while ago, and we had a Johnny Lockery there from Tyrone, and here's a request in from Tyrone. It's in from Bridget McElroy, whom we know very well, actually, from Strabane, and she says, Michael, I love that song by Big Tom Howard, Things in Clay, Kentucky. It's just perfect. Looking forward to your lovely show as always. I will be with you till you finish. And that's in from Bridget McElroy in Strabane there tonight. Thanks ever so much, Bridget, for that. Indeed, great to hear from you. And also, quick hello there to Eugene O'Connor in Ballyhadreen. He says up Kerry. Well, he's from Kerry originally. And also one here from Anne Brown and Tommy in Mount Brown Ahagower. And they say, looking forward to your show tonight. We're looking forward to T.R. Dallas playing here in Ahagower Community Centre on Friday night. And Dancing Till Late. Also on Friday morning, we have our community. Oh, God, that's just something else come in on top of that there. So, a few requests come in together there. I just have to come back to that again. Oh, we'll have it here again. And the community market, 10:30 till 2 o'clock in the afternoon on Friday. All kinds of everything will be there. Gus, I'm sure that's Gus Herity, has gorgeous homegrown strawberries as well. And Marlene, of course, Marlene Foy. We know Marlene and Gus. A lovely hot chocolate. And have a cup and a chat. So there you go. Thanks a million. And that's in from Anne and Tommy Brown in Mount Brown in Ahagower. And Margot up next, and the story of the Philadelphia lawyer.

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1: And a look at the weather forecast. Tonight, rain clearing early tonight, becoming mostly dry overnight. Lowest temperatures of 11 to 13 degrees with fresh and gusty westerly winds easing by the morning. Largely fine tomorrow with a mix of cloud and sunny spells, a few light showers, mainly in the north. Highest temperatures of 16 to 19 degrees in a light to moderate westerly breeze. And that's your up-to-date news and weather here at Sport Indeed on Midwest Radio. The time coming up to nearly 7 minutes after 10 o'clock.
2: The weather forecast
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1: Start the second hour of our show tonight with a trip over to County South Roscommon, actually, to Brendan Shine and the man from Round Tom McConnell, Keelty, in that area. So hello to Brendan and the folks there, Kathleen and all. And he's going to take us across the Shannon to County Longford and a place called Abbey Shrule that was very good to him in a song back the years. And the song was written by the late Patsy Farrell. It's one all about the, let's just listen to it. It's Abbey Shrule from Brendan Shine.

Brenna Shine, Abbey Shrewell, starting the second hour of a show. Hello to Paul Gibbons there in Claremorris, likes the music of Brendan Shine. Now, a quick hello to Paddy and Kathleen Hartigan and Ballintaffy, Claremorris, and a special shout out indeed to their son Jerry, and his wife Pramela, and indeed to James and William, who've been home for the last 15 days from Melbourne in Australia, and they begin their long journey back tomorrow. So we wish them the very best. Nice to call over and say hello to them again this evening, and to wish them the very best. Jared, you've never changed a bit since you left 12 to 14 years ago, whenever it was, and great to see you all again. So we wish you the very, very best tonight on our show. Big shout out for Jared Griffin. Jared Griffin is down there in Faithfield, in just out near Bannistanford for there in Claremorris. Good to meet Jer there recently. I hadn't seen him for an age. So a shout out to you, Jer. Great listener to our show as well. To Micheál Finnegan. Micheál is in Clonburn, County Galway. Loves our programme. So we say a special shout out to you, Micheál, and hope all is the best with you as well on our late show tonight. Quick hello as well to Kelchimahir. Here we go. We say hello to Noel

Gallagher down there. We'd call him the man from Oasis. Anyway, hello to you all. I hope all is good and nice to meet you. And a very, very special hello to Joe and Rena Conroy. And they are in Craga. Craga Balg, Craga Kelchema. To all the Conroy family, but especially to Joe and Rena there tonight. Also, hello to Winnie and Sean over there in Bal. Greetings to all of them as well. And PJ Crone and all the folks there in Kelchema, shout out, as I said, to all of you there. Now, I've just also been asked to mention on the show tonight a person who has two tickets for the Wolf Tones concert in the Three Arena in Dublin on Friday night, face value. And if you are interested, we have a contact number for you. It's 086-608-6264. So it's 086-608-6264. And if you didn't get that, if you text or WhatsApp us, we'll read it out for you again. That's two tickets for the Wolf Tones in the Tree Arena on Friday night in Dublin at face value. Now, where else are we heading here? Let me see where. Yeah, I think we're ready to go at our next number here. And we're going to take the brand new single from Sean Cuddy. Actually, it's my first time hearing it. I think it's one called In Your Heart. So here we go. Hello to John and Glenn and Derek Clare in Kelchema as well.

Brand new single there from Sean Cuddy, Leash and Donegal indeed. So now, there you go. Noel Finnegan is enjoying our show. Noel is over there in Williamstown tonight. Shout out to you, Noel, on the programme. Actually, Noel was telling us that Nationwide were down there during the last, yesterday I think it was, filming for a future episode there and for Nationwide RT TV One. And the man from Killasser, Tommy Stenson, was doing the interview work. So Tommy is doing very nicely for himself indeed. And we wish him well out to all the Stenson family down in Killasser as well. Good luck to everybody associated with that as well. Now, also somebody here saying, Michael, not sure who it is, says it's shocking bad weather. I've seen better in December and January. I'm off to bed and sticking me head, and I'm not sticking my head out again till October. Well, that's what they really call hibernating, I would imagine. And thank you very much indeed, whoever sent that one in to us. Now, Bridget McElroy's band back on to Cello, to Porrick, and Mary O'Hare in Clumbar, to PJ Granan and Keena across Malina, and to everybody who knows her, she says, and also remembering, also a quick hello to Matty Morgan in Ballymoe, remembering her good friend as well. Kathleen, who died there recently, was called to that funeral on the other Friday night, actually last, and also Josephine mentioned, and that's with best regards to everybody on that, and condolences, of course, to the Morgan family, from Bridget McElroy, who's tuned away in Strabane in County Tyrone tonight. Many thanks, Bridget, for that lovely message into us as well. Now, I want to dedicate a very special note to some folks there, and we're heading over towards Barnacarl and Mace and all of that area tonight, and we're saying hello to Ned, O'Malley and Eileen indeed. Greetings to them there. Special hello to Ned's sister Margaret, who is home from London. Lovely, lovely lady. Lovely chat over this evening, I have to say, there in Barnacarl. And loves our programmes over there. Tunes in on such a regular basis. It keeps her in touch with home, as she says. Also to another good friend of theirs, Anne Connor, who's Anne Connor Hughes, who's down from Dublin. And from the hill there, Connor's on the hill in Barnacarl, and loves Midwest Radio as well. Her late brother Billy was a legendary Mayo supporter, absolutely. Met him so many times at matches down in Tralee and Crow Park and Clonus and so many other venues over the years, and the home games as well, and Salt Hill and other places. So we do say hello to all of you there tonight. I would also like to give a shout out there to Pat Comer and all the folks there, Porrick and Mary Devine as well. And to Jimmy and Kathleen Marley, who are tuned in to our late show tonight, and Robert Cosgrove there in Clare Morris. Well, it was mentioned earlier on there that T.R. Dallas is heading to Aghour this coming Friday night. We wish him well. A great community down there, in all fairness, terrific community. And Gus and the folks there, and Tommy and Anne, and so many others. They're really salt of the earth people. And TR is also doing the afternoon gig in, I think it's 3 to 6, in the Ardrie House Hotel there in Tuam with the McHugh family next Sunday afternoon as well. So here we go with TR and his rendition of the Doc Carl and the Royal Blues classic from back the years, Old Man Trouble.

T.R. Dallas there, of course, and Old Man Trouble. Now, I'd like to say a very, very special shout out there to Margaret Kenny in Woodstock and Ballantyne, to Margaret and Michael and the folks, and to all our good friends around that part of the world. Hello to the O'Garas there, and the O'Connells, and Larry and Freddie, and all so many other families we know around that particular area in Ballantyne. Big shout out, but a special out to Margaret there on the show tonight. Thanks for the umbrella cover there in Barney Carroll this evening as well. Mention of Barney Carroll, a great crowd turned out there for the cemetery mass this evening. Now, because of the rather inclement weather at the start, it was celebrated in Barney Carroll Church, but towards the end it brightened up a wee bit, and Father Peter did the blessing at the graves in the Father Peter Gannon there in the cemetery afterwards, joining the church. So well done to Father Peter and to everybody associated with that nice gathering there on the hill in Barney Carroll this evening. I'd also like to say a quick hello to Michael Highland and Kathleen and all the Highlands of Kelchebo there, but Michael and Kathleen are down in Ball. Shout out to them. And indeed, it's also a very special hello there to all the Regans from Corneen and Claremorris, especially to Mary, the mom of all the family there, and greetings to each and every one of them, and a few of the family there tonight as well. And indeed to the other Mary, Mary Regan in Kelchebo, and her sister Jeanette Hunt in Knock. Big hello to all of you, and from the Prendergast sisters there from May Supper. And also a quick hello to the Flatley sisters, to Eta and Liz, Elizabeth, down there in Casabar, and Brafey, Sita Hannan, of course, and Liz Cawley. So hello to you girls, great to meet you as well. Now let me take a few more here. Porrick Devaney, hello to you, Porrick. And just pick a handful tonight, Porrick, it's a long list. Chris Adams in Ohio tonight. Beatrice Garrity, Mount Bellia, Frank and Geraldine Kine in Ballygar in Galway, and also a quick hello there to Kieran Bowles in Sligo, Elsie McTighe in Brafey, and Anne-Marie Crow in Newbridge in Galway, and Johnny and Josie Hannan in Newbridge in Galway as well, and Jerry Rush and the folks, and they are in Mount Bellia as well. That's in from Porrick Devaney there tonight. Send hello to all. Where's that gone on me again? Scrolling. And I think we have it back up again. Yeah, Flo Corcoran is in Dudley, England. She's looking forward to our show as usual. Hello to all the family and friends around Castlereagh, and to my friends in Australia. Anything of your choice would be grand. Have a lovely evening, Michael. High five. And keep it country to all of Midwest Radio. So that's a nice message in there. And I see where another message there from somebody saying hello to you, Flo. Again, it's not so... Well, it is it? It is. Caroline Southall actually has been on there to say hello to you as well. I think that may be your daughter actually. And Tynan says hello. She's listening into the show as usual. And if I go outside, I might be blown away. It's terrible weather for July. It sure is, Anne. That's for certain. I concur with that. Mary Casey, Clunlu, Sligo. Looking forward to your show as always. Thanks, Michael. You're welcome, Mary. Liz McCabe, Wexford. Greetings from a dreary, foggy Wexford tonight. Michael, looking forward to another lovely show. High five and keep it country is the message from Liz down in Wexford. Always good to hear from Liz. And Lorraine Fahey there near Tuam has been on also to wish us the very best. And Kay Carey and Pack and Kay and Packy and Glen Castle, Belmullet. It's like a winter's night here, wind and rain. Sick of having the heating on. Well, there you go. Anyway, enjoying your show, she says, and looking forward to the TV show as well. And I think looking at Paul and Jerry's show, which has been on for the last 25 minutes on Sky 588 as well. So again, thanks to all of you for those lovely messages into us tonight. And after all of that, we're heading to Tubbercurry, and we're going to take a song from Kieran Lundy from his Jim Reeves tribute album.

That's Kieran, Kieran Lundy there from down in Tubbercurry. This world is not my home. Elsa McTighe says hello to us tonight, and she's listening to us in over there in Brafe tonight. A big shout out to you, Elsie, on the programme. Thank you for being with us. And Phil Corrigan, Lewisburg, I think. So hello to you, Phil. And to Mary Marley in Ballinrobe. So greetings to all of you. Thanks for your nice messages into our show tonight. Also, if we can just switch here for a moment. And also, let's see. Yeah, it's one from Thomas Delaney, and he says, could you please say hello to the most beautiful girlfriend in the world for Cara from Arsinver in County Leitrim. She's been, not feeling the best over the last few days with Mayo fever, and is looking forward to the semi-final in 2 weeks' time. Come on, Mayo, is the message. What a nice message. There you are. And thank you very much indeed. That's for Thomas Sweeney, saying hello to Cara over in Ross Inver. Not too far from the Fermanagh border, actually, there in County Leitrim. Hello to you all there tonight. And also, let me see where else are we at here. Michael, every year I say I'm not going to the bog, but still go back each year. Only thing bad is the weather. Breaks for 4 weeks when I get home. Now 2 weeks home, and not sure what that's in for, but anyway, thank you very much indeed, Porrick. From somewhere there tonight. Thanks, Porrick, for sharing that with us here on the late show tonight. Eugene O'Connor, we did play Margot earlier on the show, so that was taken care of earlier, even though I said it's practically all a pre-selected show tonight. And there you go. Another one here. It's Michael. Please say hello to our aunt Margaret Kyan. Margaret, a great lady. And family in Petersburg. Hello to you there, Clonbar. Hope to see you soon. From Marion, Katie and Brendan Jordan in Dunmore. I'm there to wish Margaret the very best in Petersburg, Clonbar tonight. Mary in France. Well, Mary in France is one of our most loyal listeners, and she's listening to us again tonight. And there you go. Big win for the French last night. A very comfortable looking team, I have to say, at this stage in the World Cup series. And going well. And hello to Peggy Mayock at the Lawn in Claremorris. And that's in from Clare. I'd say Clare Anderson. So hello to you all there tonight as well. Now, next up, hello to John Higgins. And John is a good listener of mine in Cavan. And so is Mike Wilson up there in Cavan. So for all of you, we're going to take this lovely song from Jimmy Hines, the late Jimmy Hines of the Crusaders from Galway, Cross the Brazos at Waco.

Jimmy Hines there from Galway, and a lovely rendition of that song. We'll be staying in Galway for our next singer, by the way. And let's see where else. With George Lang and Misty Capital here. George sent me a message. I'll tell you, not a mention of the hurling. Maybe there is somewhere else in it, but we'll be mentioning that anyway shortly. Well, what time? So honestly, I still think I'm pushing 11:30 here. It's only 10:30. Breed of Coffee. We mentioned Breed earlier on. George is from Limerick in Dublin. Chris Connolly, hello to Chris. Love your show, Michael, from Manchester. Always great music and songs. Good luck to Mayo on Saturday evening week. Thanks very much indeed, Chris, for that lovely message into us, and endorse that. James Jennings, great, lovely show, TV tonight, watching on the pad, listening to the radio. iPad looking well, and Tuesday the 30th of June, yeah, Midwest Radio, Michael Commons show, and thank you, great crack, mighty man, all of that. So that's in from James there, sending his good wishes to us, from Creva in Cong tonight. Richard Mulligan is tuned into us in Dublin tonight, and getting over Galway's loss to Dublin, and getting ready for Saturday's clash in the hurling semi-final between Galway and Cork. Hopefully not another heartbreaking result for us. Fingers crossed Mayo gets to the final as well. A lovely message in there from Richard Mulligan, so thank you, Richard, formerly of Kilkerran actually. And you know what, after all of that, we're going to take a song from Richard Mulligan. And here we go with his rendition of Faded Love.

0: So Richard Mulligan there, Dublin and Kilkerran, and Fate of Love, nice version of the song from Richard there. Tuned into us actually in Dublin tonight, and looking forward to the hurling match on Sunday between the Saturday game between the Ireland semi-final. That huge crowd, I would imagine, there. Galway taking on Cork in that game. Right, Sunday it's Limerick and Clare. Right, let us see where else are we going here. And if we can pick up something else at the moment. Do you know, I think I'm just going to do a real bit of nostalgia since we're doing a pre-selection. Go back a wee bit in time and to childhood days, you could say, because I remember on the old radio at home, listening in to the shows. It was only Radio Éireann, I suppose, at the time, that it was mainly. I wasn't, as a young, at that age, I wasn't awful familiar with long wave and short wave, as I became with later on in life. But anyway, one of the most popular shows at that era from the senior generation now will remember was Din Show from Cork. And it was a very popular Dancing on the Radio, which was incredible. But you know, it had its own appeal, and it was a brilliant compere and all of that. So here's a little reflection from Radio Days, the golden age of Radio Éireann. And we're going to take a listen to Dinja. I think there's as far as I know, there's a Mayo connection on this one with Ackle. So let me see if it is the one I'm hoping for. And it's Dinja and Take the Floor for the next few minutes on Midwest Radio, broadcasting to you from the west of Ireland, around the country, around the world.
1: Ladies and gentlemen, once again, we invite you to lift the latch, open the door, step right in and take the floor.
0: Yeah, sorry about that, folks. We'll get that started right away again and let Dinger take it from the top, as they say. Here we go.
1: Ladies and gentlemen, once again, we invite you to lift the latch, open the door, step right in and take the floor. Thank you, ladies and gentlemen. Good evening and welcome to Take the Floor, which tonight comes to you from Ackle, glorious Ackle in the County Mayo. Well, we have a full house here tonight. We have Jackie Hurst and his boys to provide the music. So away we go with the Harvest Time Jig.
2: I saw photographs of Din Joe, and he was a big, stout guy, and I think he was a representative for the Volkswagen dealers in Dublin, or else he had a garage, I'm not sure. But he went in for this kind of Kaylee music, and it was... He'd kind of start off his programme and then take the floor, and you'd hear all the steps and the footsteps on the floor and the music as well. And it was a kind of a thing where he invited you to join in so that you had the urge to go out on the floor and start dancing yourself.
1: Well, now, we have a little exhibition dance coming up. Two local girls, Patsy Heaney and Julianne Lavelle, and they're going to dance a double jig.

0: we thought of Dinjo as being a Corkman in the first place, and then he had all the songs, the Irish songs, the ones that we were familiar with at the time. And then, of course, he brought on Rory O'Connor for the Irish dancing, and we always thought that that was just super now. And it never dawned on us that we weren't seeing the dancers. That didn't occur to us at all. We seemed to know exactly what was happening, even though it was on the radio.
1: A little story about a lad from Mayo. He was in the army and he volunteered to go to the Congo. And after volunteering, he got cold feet, you see, but he didn't want to let the county down. He didn't want to let the side down. So he went up to one of his pals and he told him, he says, is there any chance at all of getting out of this army? And the fella said, the only hope is if you can prove your lies are bad, see, they'd let you out and in case you shot the colonel, you see. So the lad went up to see the eye doctor and he walked through the door without opening it. And the doctor said, what's wrong with you? Doctor, says he, the old peepers, I can't see his stim. Right, says the doctor, says he, stand up there, says he, and tell me what are the letters in the chart on that wall over there. And your man was, where's the wall, doctor? Where's the wall? And the doctor said, all right, see, sit down in the chair there and I'll give you a good examination. Your man was, where's the chair, doctor? Where's the chair? Right, says the doctor, you're no good to the army. And he promptly discharged him. And the lad was delighted, went up to the paymaster, drew his pay, drew his gratuity, walked down O'Connell Street in Dublin. There was a very fine film showing in one of the cinemas there. He joined a very long queue and he just got in at the last moment and got the very back seat. What was a great film, he enjoyed it immensely, and when the lights went up, he looked around, there was the doctor sitting next to him. So he looked at the doctor looked at him, he looked at the doctor again, tipped him on the shoulder and says, excuse me, sir, am I on the right bus for Bunnacurry?
2: Dinjo became a star because of his personality. He had this unusual personality of being very droll, and then suddenly you got this spate of jokes from him that you didn't expect, and jokes that people thoroughly enjoyed. There was no smut in them. They were straightforward, off the shoulder jokes that people sat down and really heartily laughed at. Dinjo became a star because of that, and I think because of the amount of people in those days who used to go to the small little theatres, and he'd appear at small little theatres. So between that following that he was building up and the radio following, he became a fairly big star.
1: I was down in Galway recently and I heard a story from a priest down there. He was telling me a story about this woman. She had a son away in the Merchant Navy and he sent her home two parrots, a male and a female, and she didn't know which was which. So she was trying to get the local vet to come up and to identify them. He was terrible busy and she kept on annoying him. And he said, I tell you what, he says, throw a cover over the cage. He says, and take it off suddenly. And whichever one is doing the chasing, he says, that's the cock. Then he says, you can tie a white, wait now, he says, tie a white ribbon around his neck and then you'll always be able to identify him. So she did that and right enough, she got the white ribbon tied around his neck. And that was fine for about 2 weeks afterwards. The local curate came in to visit her and the parrot looked up and he saw the white collar around the curate and he said, I see they caught you too. Father Fenton enjoyed that one, but he didn't tell it to me. But now, ladies and gentlemen, it's time for a song again, and the last ballad of the evening, a beautiful ballad indeed, one you all know well, Michael O'Dea and Bantry Bay.
3: I mean, Dinjo was just sheer magic. I mean, he was a natural musician, seemed to, like, on the same role in that capacity as O'Hare was on his capacity describing Gaelic football, like, because he described the scene above. And then it was good Irish country and Western music that was played on that programme, and that had appealed to people in rural Ireland and still has.
1: Well, this is where we say farewell to Michael and take the floor for another week. So it's goodbye from Jackie Hurst and his band, Willie Brady, Eric Benson, Roddy McNeil, our guest dancers, our producer, Paddy O'Neill, and yours truly, Dinjo.
4: Some lovely memories there of the famous, honestly, that brings back, as a child, I remember hearing some of them have been played on Radio Éireann, and that was from a CD, and hello to Em McDonald, actually, in Dublin, who was so good at getting some of those CDs. Radio Days, the golden age of Radio Éireann, and he was a great presenter, wasn't he? Dinjo from Cork. And I hope you enjoyed that from his trip down to Achill and the bus to Bunnacurry. I loved it. And the Galway story as well. Many thanks. I hope you enjoyed that one on the show. And another one here, it's Balaman, who says, enjoying your show. The music of Dinjo reminded me of taking part in Dance Fish under Seamus Ford. That would be Seamus, I presume, from Bacon. God rest him. And that's him from Porrick, I think. And okay, the rest of that. I might have an idea who it is, but I'm not 100% sure, but I think so. Hello to you there. And Bala, I presume Bala had dreamed there tonight. Thank you very, very much indeed for that. Liam and Ballyhonus, Brendan Shine, please. You must have joined me late. I caught you out now on that one. Liam Dooley and Ballyhonus, would you believe it? I played Brendan Shine already on the show, and Abby Shrew. So it was played in just after 10 o'clock, the first song after 10 tonight. And a big listener to your show, Michael, listened all the time. Loved the show. And that's from Noel Devilly. And Noel and Sinead, they're in Galway there tonight. So many thanks to all of you folks as well. And also, hello to Michael Sweeney and Teresa in Claremorris, and a big Tom song requested there. We had a big Tom song a little earlier with Howard Things in Clay, Kentucky. But I know I have another one that I want to get through before this show ends at 1 o'clock tonight. And greetings to all of you there. And great to have you tuned into us right now. Okay, I think it was Elsie I mentioned earlier on. Well, Jean was on my pre-selected list tonight. Jean usually is when I do a pre-selected list. Jean Stewart. Here's a song that I always loved. I think it just charted in the lower reaches of the charts for Jean. Beautiful country song called To See an Angel Cry.

Always loved that song from Gene Stewart. Beautiful song, actually. And for all the people who love the music of Gene, we dedicate that to all of you. Now, also, just I wanted to it's in relation to news there on the sports topics this week. Today, tickets going on sale for the Mayo Louth match on Saturday evening week in Croke Park, preceded by the Wicklow Down Talchin Cup game, and saying it was sold out 10, 15, 20 minutes, I don't know, within the hour anyway. I take a lot of that with, as they say, the proverbial grain of salt. It's an old trick that has been used in the business, and I know it has caused a lot of consternation, especially over in America, with Ticketmaster and all of that. And really, it's some of this is what they call the hold back strategy, where they let out a certain amount of tickets and they are gobbled up, as they say, but they hold back some of the best. And some of those tickets that went out today were for the very upper reaches of the Hogan and the Cusick stands and in the corners, where if it's not a sellout, nobody probably wants to be in it, and up in those areas. And they try to get rid of all those tickets before they release a second batch of tickets, which in normal circumstances are much better tickets anyway. So I would take a lot of that sold out with a grain of salt, to be honest, which is a strategy that has been used. And it's not the first time that Ticketmaster would be accused of deceptive advertising. It goes on constantly. And if you want to check that up, you can check it up anywhere on Google or whatever. They've been brought, several cases have been brought up in relation to this. And then what happens is that normally they try to charge higher prices and all of that. So it's a serious matter for a lot of people. And I'm not so sure that the GA consign the allotment of tickets on a singular basis to one company like Ticketmaster. I think it's absolutely disgraceful, to be honest with you, especially when it is used in such a manner. And you will see that there is still quite a lot of tickets available for the matches in Croke Park on next Saturday week, and I can assure you that that is true. And so as I said, a lot of the times they just hold them back, and sometimes maybe only let out 50% of the tickets for the general public on the date of sale. It's something that a lot of people, you can read about it there, it's there for anybody. Cases have been taken in America against those type of allotments and allocations. Just annoys everybody, to be honest with you, and creates panic. Now, after all of that, we are going to, what am I going to do here? I think we had something lined up to go. Maybe I hadn't. Maybe I had. And take a song. Looking at the news, coming up to 11 o'clock there shortly, actually. So what I'm going to do is now I'm going to take a song here. And as I said, I pre-selected mostly tonight, so we're going to take this number from Patsy McCall. Patsy's over there in Ballintubber in the County Roscommon, and I've said it before, I do love his version of this song composed by Tom T. Hall.

A great song there. I'm looking at the news and we're going to take this song to take us up to the news headlines. I did mention it. Actually, it's gone on me. We had it lined up there to go, so we won't actually take that one. We'll just maybe go to the news headlines in the company of something else, some instrumental music here, and maybe a wee bit from Sharon Shannon, the great Sharon Shannon, and the Munster Hop coming up, hopefully, right now.

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1: Midwest Radio's top of the hour with Faddins for Men, Brafey Road, Castle Bar, where fashion never sleeps. Stockist of Sixth Sense, Columbia, Farah, Superdry, and Rivet and Denim, Faddins.ie.
2: At 11, good evening, I'm Tina Gates. Riad Bujica has been found guilty of trying to kill three children in a stabbing attack at Dublin's Parnell Square. The jury's also convicted the 52-year-old of seriously injuring a childcare worker, assaulting two other children and a man who intervened, and possessing a knife during the attack on November 23rd, 2023. The court heard the most seriously injured girl is non-verbal and in a wheelchair after suffering a brain injury when she was stabbed in the heart. Her mother recalls the phone call she got that day.
3: She said that my daughter had been stabbed, and she was the owner of the after school. She was very upset and she was crying over the phone. I remember blood being drained from my whole body, like I was about to pass out.
2: The family of a teenager hit by a scrambler in Dublin 10 days ago says he's still in a lot of pain. Jaden Dean was heading to the shops with his cousin when he was knocked down at the Five Lamps. The driver of the bike left the scene. Jaden's mother, Sandra, says he's had two surgeries since on his leg and she still can't believe the driver didn't stay to help him.
4: My stomach and my heart is just so heavy to think that someone done that. If they hadn't just stopped, rang him an ambulance. But he roared at him and abused him, and he got back on his bike and off he went. He's my one and only baby. And to leave him like that.
2: Ukraine rejected a donation of light armoured vehicles from Ireland as it would have cost too much to renovate. Ukrainian President Volodymyr Zelensky said they were old technology and his defence ministry chose to spend the money on drones and missiles instead. His comments came as he visited Dublin today for the launch of Ireland's EU presidency.
5: We are thankful, by the way, for everything. You know, we never say no during the war. There is a little bit another situation when we have, for example, some proposition for some old, technically old, not about years. I mean, it's technically for this period of this war. Some old weapon which needs money for innovation.
2: Opposition parties are urging the government to act after another technology firm indicated it was reducing its workforce here. Around 300 jobs are at risk at TikTok's Irish operation. It's after the company announced it was restructuring its global trust and safety operation, which has its European hub in Dublin. Technology correspondent Jess Kelly says the company's indicated there will be some new jobs in the pipeline as well.
6: There's no doubt that we will be seeing more of this restructuring and reimagining how companies work over the next little while. But for the moment, TikTok is saying that while there will be some job losses, it's not all bad news, as there will be the creation of some new roles elsewhere in the business.
2: The HSE says there will be no changes to home support and home care services in Dublin or in parts of Leinster, following concern over internal emails suggesting tighter controls on the provision of these services. The HSE says that guidance has now been withdrawn and the existing system for assessing and prioritising patients will remain in place. The US vice president says technical talks in Doha to end the conflict with Iran are going well. J.D. Vance says the president will not send American military back in unless there's a clearly defined purpose.
7: We've got now oil at $68. We've got gas prices starting to come down, but really just ensuring that we continue to make the progress on that. And that's what they're focused on. And then, you know, we're going to obviously we're worried about the nuclear issue. We're going to start talking about that. So right now the talks are going well.
2: And that's your latest news update at 4 minutes past 11.
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10: Look at the weather forecast, and it says rain clearing early tonight, becoming mostly dry overnight. Low temperatures of 11 to 13 degrees with fresh and gusty westerly winds, easing by the morning. Largely fine tomorrow with a mix of cloud and some sunny spells, a few light showers, mainly in the north, highest temperatures of 16 to 19 degrees in a light to moderate westerly breeze. And that's your up-to-date news and weather here on Midwest Radio as we come up to almost 5 minutes after the hour of 11 o'clock.
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10: Radio. Start this hour of our show tonight with the late great Brian Call from over in County Tyrone, and really just as good as it gets in Irish country music, his rendition of The Rainbow on the Rio Colorado.

Well, that's Brian Call, the wonderful Brian Call, starting our this part of the show tonight. But I'd also like to say hello to all the Nairy family there from Bowfield and Bonnycon and all the connections around there. Always great followers of the music of Brian Call down through the years. My show there on the Sky 580 channel just got underway 7 minutes ago and it's running up until 3 minutes to 12. So it's Faith World TV, Sky 588. 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Around the country, around the world, you can get it. Quick hello to Margaret Cooney, and good to hear from you, Margaret, in Cardinmore in Galway. And Joe, hope you're all keeping the best there. To Bea O'Connell over in Roscommon here, and she says, enjoying, looking forward to your show there tonight, Michael. And just blanked on me there for a second now, but hopefully we'll bring it back up. I said, goodness gracious me, what happened? Well, it's definitely chipping on me a bit there. I think we have to, as they say, reboot this. But hello to B, and might have it back, actually. These modern technology and all, it has its... Yes, it is back. Oops. I don't know what's happening there at all. Anyway, look. We'll get back to that in a few moments' time. It's giving us bother. In the meantime, Joey in Massachusetts was telling us it's boiling hot over there tonight. And I said, well, maybe it could be the night that the lights go out there. And here are the Bee Gees and their beautiful song from back the years.

Cleveland in Ohio, and indeed to all their friends around Ballycroy and Mayo, the very best correspondent with Noreen there earlier today as well. So hello to all of you there tonight. And where else are we going? We're trying to get something else sorted out there that has lapsed on me where I can't get back into it. Mia O'Connell, and there's a good few more requests on that. But we hopefully will sort that out in a few minutes' time. And in the meantime, we would also like to say a quick hello here. And it says a quick reminder for your listeners that we have Matt Levy in the Folk Cafe in Kelchamath this Friday night at 8 o'clock. Doors open at 7:30. And admission is €10. That's from Ailish and Mick, and of course a big Meath connection there as well. Matt, a fine singer from up there in Atby in the County Meath, and that's happening this coming Friday night at 8 o'clock, beside Super Value there, just at the back of Main Street in Kelchamath. So we wish you well. Fine singer is Matt, and that should be a good show, no doubt about it. And also let's say a quick hello here, and evening Michael, hope all is good. We had a lovely gathering here in Manchester to help Paul Carolyn celebrate his special birthday. Hope he enjoyed it all. Thanks. That's in from Margaret. So the very best to all of you, and happy birthday belated and all to Paul over there in England tonight. And let's see a few more messages there. We'll do our best to get around them while we're sorting out another matter here. This is a beautiful song from Anne Murray, beautiful singer indeed from Canada, and it really is a class apart, I think, when you listen to the lyrics of it. It really is gorgeous, and she's such a superb performer. Here we go with her rendition of A Stranger in My Place.

lovely song actually, and that was the Bee Gees there. I hope you enjoy that one in Massachusetts tonight as well. And also we'd like to say a special hello to Noreen Dean and the family, and they listen to us over in

Anne Murray there, and a beautiful song. Hope you enjoyed that one on our show tonight. Absolutely. Well, I just want to give a special mention here to some folks over in the Headford area, actually. And it was John McHugh over there, very well known in drama circles for many, many years. So well known, John is from, first met him probably at the Kilmarnock Drama Festivals back the years, but an absolutely brilliant actor. And he just brought my attention to an event that they put on there actually 2 years ago in the community hall there in the local hall in Headford. And it was their presentation of the wonderful and absolutely wonderful John Murphy from Charlestown's play, The Country Boy, which is an absolute classic. It hasn't been done for quite some time on the drama circuit, I think. Maybe it has, but not over familiar with it. But it really was one of the great plays of his day. And another John Murphy, John from over there near Glen Corrib, actually filmed it. And it's up on YouTube. You can check it out. It's Headford Community Theatre, The Country Boy. And it runs for about an hour and 44 minutes, actually. And I did give it just maybe two or three breaks, but I watched every single bit of it. I was absolutely enchanted by it. And the six people who took part in the acting in it, it was magnificent, magnificent, actually. And in the play, The Country Boy, John McHugh played the role of Tom. Marcus Wynne was Curly. Mary Kate, Mary Kate was Mary McHugh. David Langan played the role of Eddie Marr superbly as well. Anne Fahid, I think that's Anne Fahid Ronan actually, played the part, Holly Mountain Irish Town, played the role of Julie Marr, and the role of Terry Kearney, let me see here, my apologies, Ginny Kearney played the role, I'm trying to get mithered here now myself, of was it Teresa was her name in the play? Anyway, Eileen it was actually. So the role of Eileen Mangan, and that was Ginny Kearney. They were absolutely brilliant. Eileen Tierney actually, my apologies. Eileen Tierney actually. Sorry. It was Ginny Kearney who played the role of Eileen Tierney. I'm getting mixed up with all of that. But overall it was absolutely magnificent. Tommy Welch, I think, the stage manager as well. So if you care to look at it, it's well worth a watch if you have time to spare. It's Headford Community Theatre. Their show in the theatre there in the hall in Headford 2 years ago. And superb, absolutely magnificent. And so many great, great lines in that. And it finishes up famously, of course, with the lines... When Tom was playing the role of the farmer at home, and John was, what a part he played in it. It reminded me a bit of Tom Reardon and the Reardons. But anyway, when are they getting married? He asks Mary at the finish, and she says, Monday. Then Monday, 3 weeks, the bloody fair day in Castlebar. A great line to wrap up the show, and a standing ovation for them at the end. So, John, thank you for letting me know about that being on YouTube. It was fantastic. I couldn't speak highly enough of it for you all. And well done. Now, again, just reminding you, tonight is mainly a pre-selected show on the programme here, and I'm going to play a lovely, lovely song here from Big Tom. This was a song that was made famous over in America, in Australia by Slim Dusty, and a really beautiful version. But Tom does, it's a beautiful beat to this song. I know Sheila McTighe and Casper love this song as well. Hope you're enjoying my TV show there on Sky 588 as well, as we listen to Big Tom and the Lights on the Hills.

Fabulous song there from Big Tom, The Lights on the Hill, Slim Dufty number from Australia. Mary Tighe says hello to us. I'm not sure where Mary is, but she's enjoying our show anyway. And we mentioned Margaret Cooney. Catherine Flaherty is out in Ireland tonight at Inchmore. She's looking forward to a night of lovely music. So thanks, Catherine, ever so much. Always good to hear from you there. And hello to Mary Ann Duran out there as well. And to Mary Boland, all our good friends on Arden. Mary Graney, Blacksod, looking forward to your show tonight here in the very wet and gloomy Blacksod. Hope you're all well. Thanks, Mary, for that. B. O'Connell now, it got back to bees in Roscommon, Ballinlough area. It's more like an evening in autumn than July, for sure. Let's hope our summer isn't over yet. Please God, high five Michael, keep it country all the way from B. Thank you, B, for that. Trace Murray is in Turlochmore. How you do, Trace, in Turlochmore tonight? Could you please say hello to Dick and Dorothy in Dick and Dolores there in PJ Burns shop in Claremorris and pub, whom I met last Monday. Always a lovely couple. And that's in from Trace, sending good wishes to Dick and Dolly there in the Main Street, well, Main Street, yeah, in Claremorris, from Trace and Murray's pub in Turlochmore tonight. you've met good company there, Trace, I'll tell you that. Margaret Halpin is with us in Tullamore tonight and keeping it country. Thanks, Margaret. Great to have you on board as well. For Celia and Rhoda in County Offaly as well. Hello to Celia. To Anne Costello in Kilkelly, a shout out to you, and to Mary Marley as well in Ballinrobe. So catching up on quite a few of them there now at this stage. And again, thanks for all of you for those lovely messages into us here on the show tonight. Right, we'd also maybe say a quick hello to Anne Carroll there, Anne and Ambrose there in Cooley in the County Louth. A shout out to all of you folks. And to Margaret Fleming out there tonight as well, saying hello to us. And Margaret Reavy somewhere, not sure where Margaret is there, but we say hello to you as well. And Anne Harkin, greetings to all. Well, big night coming up in the Broadhaven Bay Hotel in Belmullet on Friday night, the 21st of August. Lots of people so looking forward to that. And a great lineup is the Western Home Show. It'll feature Mick Foster, it'll feature Moira Fraser from Scotland. I just haven't got the list in front of me here, should have, but also, we have PJ Murray, Mick Mulhern, Matt Cain will be there. Hugo Duncan will be there. And Sylvie and Deirdre from Ballina. We have Clodagh Tarr. We have the Duets, Michael John Ruddy, Sean Fahey. And there's two or three more. Sarah Lyons from Ball is there as well, and others. So the tickets actually for that show are now available from the hotel reception down there in the Broadhaven Bay Hotel in Belmullet. They're also available in Carr's shop there in Carr's, are on Lord Everett Street in Ballina, which is the Cross Malina Road. And they're also available by contacting Ger, and his number is 087-648-4334. That's 087-648-4334. And tickets can be held at that number as well. So they are not available on any of the, I didn't mention Ticketmaster early on, so no, because all of these charge so much extra. And these are straightforward tickets, as they say. So they're available there, and we're expecting a full house on that night on the 21st of August, probably one of the shows of the year of its kind in the Erris region. And here's Hugo Duncan, who'll be from BBC Radio Ulster, who'll be performing in Erris for the first time in many, many years, and he says he's so looking forward to it. Came across this song recently, I played it twice, and I absolutely love it. So here we go with Hugo, The Wrong Side of 40.

Yeah, Hugo, one of the many acts, will be on that show on Friday night, the 21st of August. Starts at 7:45 in the Broadhaven, the lovely Broadhaven Bay there in Balmullet, where a warm welcome waits everybody. And Kay and the Country Stars will be providing some music after the show as well. Now, we're heading to Delray Beach in Florida, where Sean and Maura Hessian are tuned into the show. Good on you, folks. Hello to all there on both sides of the Brickens and the Ballinlough border. Hello to you all there, Mayo, Roscommon border country. And hello to the Flynns as well and the Hessians. So thank you for tuning into us. And they say hello to all back around Claremorris as well and Ballinlough, I presume, and Clonfad and Brickens and all of that area. Great to have you tuned in. Thank you so much for that. And also it says, could you please play a request for the song When the Robins Come Home for Tommy Gately? Okay, also sorry to hear that. Big fan of Midwest Radio and Nuala and Tommy loved your radio show. Absolutely did. I'm so sorry to hear that. That they were great people at my, they're down there in South Roscommon actually. And they've been at so many of their concerts in Galway over the years. So, so sorry to hear that. And I think Caroline sent that in to me. I must check that out later on tonight when I get home, Caroline. But very, very sorry to hear that. And you know, in the circumstances, I hadn't the Robins listed tonight for the pre-selected show, but I will. I will do that one. Robins Come Home. So sorry to hear. Tommy's a lovely man. Loads of chats with him. And Nuala met him on so many occasions over the years there from South Roscommon. And absolutely not. That has taken me totally by surprise here. I was not aware of that. And Caroline, thanks for letting me know the sad news. So sorry and condolences there to Nuala and to all of the family there in South Roscommon tonight. We have a request in here from, it says, I know who this is in from. And she says, still awake here in Tourmacady. Well, that has to be Aisling Munro. Definitely Ash. I think I'll be seeing you on Friday evening in Castlebar. So hello to you. Hello to your mom, Anne, and to your aunt, Kathleen Kennedy in Knock as well. The very best to all of you. Thank you very much indeed, Aisling, for that lovely message into us. You're certainly keeping us going here, I'll tell you. And tune in Balls Bridge tonight. Michael, enjoying your programme. From Liam from Ballyhadrine, listening in Dublin tonight. Thanks, Liam, for sharing that with us as well. And also, just wishing the very best there to Paul Kelly and Olivia Douglas. They're in the Ardrey Hotel on that Saturday week, actually. So we'll try and fit in a song from Paul, maybe Sunday night or Wednesday night. Definitely next Wednesday night ahead of that, because next Wednesday, yeah, we have a few days to go. So that's letting you know in advance with the Ardrey House Hotel. Good sponsors here with us on Midwest Radio as well. And Paul Kelly and Olivia Douglas are doing a double bill there on Saturday night week. So we wish them well. I think Mairead Thompson's in that interest. Thank you, Mairead. That's been there for a little while. But remind me again next Wednesday night anyway, and we shall take songs, maybe from both of them indeed, on the show on Wednesday night. After all of that, I'm going to play a beautiful song. And songs nights when I get to pre-select, I get to play songs like this. And came across it while researching different things. This beautiful version of the Red River Valley, sung in both English and Spanish. And it features Laurie Lewis and Tom Rosen, and they're very well known in bluegrass circles in California, and they're joined here. Now my pronunciation is probably a little off, but it's Los Sensoles, I think it is, obviously Mexico. And here we go with a beautiful rendition of the Red River Valley, absolutely haunting in both languages. Here we go.

I love it, and I came across that while researching different things there some time back, and that's a beautiful version there. Laurie Lewis, of course, very well known in bluegrass circles in America, really some great songs like My Old Kentucky Home and all of those, and Tom Rosum as well, and they're joined there by that fabulous group there by from Mexico as well, which gives us an entirely different meaning to that whole song, The Red River Valley, and beautiful it is. So now let's see where else are we going here, and just a quick hello to, we want to say a quick hello there to Bertie Flanagan over there in Argentina. So Apache in Argentina sent us a nice message last week in relation to the championships, and he's from Kilkenny on the Galway-Mayo border, and it was disappointed for Galway losing out, and wishing Mayo well as well, and wishing the Galway hurlers well this coming weekend. So Bertie, thank you very much indeed. And for some reason I can't access the emails here tonight. I meant to say that earlier. It just doesn't seem to be coming up out there. So I would imagine that Robin Daly and Rosemary probably have a message in there for the folks, Patsy and Rita. So I'll just presume that and include a message. So if you have sent an email tonight, unfortunately it's not coming through to me because I can't access it there tonight for some reason. I don't know why, on the Midwest radio system, and including my own printer is broken, so I'd actually forwarded some stuff myself, and I can't locate it there. There is a Kayleigh somewhere, Kevin Mulderry did tell me, honestly, I just forwarded the email here, but I can't access it, so I'm not sure where that Kayleigh is actually in Mayo. Somebody might tell me this weekend, and you can text or WhatsApp 087-900-4141. And again, as I said, there are some requests coming in for specific numbers tonight, but as I said earlier on, this really is to an entirely large degree a pre-selected show tonight. And Michael, would you wish Madge Teagan in Blackrock in Dublin a very happy birthday? And that's in from Christina Conway in Canath, Swinford, and keep up. I hope they have the Mayo flag flying up there in Blackrock in Dublin. Glad to do that for you, and thank you so much indeed for that as well. And that's from Christina Conway in Canath, Swinford, for Madge in Blackrock in Dublin. Hello to Joanne out there as well, who listens to us each week. She's out of two shows every week. And I see T.R. Dallas has tuned in to us in Moat. He says, that's a great version of the Red River Valley. Very, very different. It is, T.R. We did play you earlier on. We gave you a few odd mentions indeed. You're heading to Ahagar on Friday night. They're looking forward to having you down there. And also in the Audrey House Hotel in Tuam on Sunday afternoon between 3 and 6. So thanks, T.R., for tuning in to us up there tonight in Moat. And could you please say hello to Peggy and Josephine from Pontoon, who are enjoying the show. And again, as I said, we have said it now, we said at the very outset, an awful lot of pre-selected stuff on the show tonight, but we'll see what we can do. You do mention an art. Okay, leave it with us and I'll see what we can do there. Peggy and Josephine in Pontoon. Could you please play a request for our sister Kathleen Baskwell in Rochdale, England, celebrating a special birthday tomorrow. Hope she has a sunshiny day. Kathleen listens to your show every week. She loves the programme. Kathleen and her husband PJ are big Mayo fans. All the best from the brothers and the sisters in Westport and Lissa Cull. I know them. I know a lot of that from big family, the Murrays actually, from Westport. And I know Kathleen and PJ very well. They ran a lot of Jerry Flynn events, trips over the years, and from Rochdale. We do always have the crack with PJ there. We do call him the French ambassador, PJ. We do call him PJ Monsieur Basquel. So it's a bit of fun we have with PJ. Good man and great character. Right, thanks to all of you there again for your messages in to us, and lots of others to catch up with also. Let me see where we are going next. And yeah, we're going to say we're actually just heading up the road to Tuam. That's all, as far as we're going. And we're going to take a song here from a fine singer and a lovely lady. That is, of course, Anne Curran, and Androni Curran. And here is her version of The Old Folks at Home, also known, of course, as the Swanee River, Stephen Foster song. Well done, Anne, and a beautiful.

Absolutely lovely version of the song there from Anne Curran over there in Tuam. Hope you enjoyed that, as I did anyway. And absolutely lovely. Let's see where we're at. Hope you're enjoying the TV show and getting a few messages in about that as well. Hello to the Mulvies there, Monksland and Athlone, Angela, Joe, and of course Paula. Shout out to you there tonight on the Late Show as well. And where else? Thanks to all of you. As I said, we don't have phone service here, just in case you're trying to get through on the phones on the Wednesday show we do on the Sunday night shows. And here's one in from Leitrim, and it says, Michael, enjoying your show as usual from a wet and windy Leitrim. And that's in from Anne Dolan. Good to hear from you, Anne. Hope all is well with you there in Leitrim tonight. Haven't heard from you for a wee while. And we say a special hello to you. And also to Barbara Lachlan there in Manor Hamilton. Hello to Barbara, a great listener of ours. And Michael Glancy in Carrick as well. Greetings to all of you there. And Liam gives us a thumbs up there from Ballsbridge in Dublin, actually, as well, the Balladreen. So catching up with a lot of those messages now. And I see Jimmy Hudson there, so I'll try and get around to that Jimmy soon. Just backing up on me completely here, some of the messages at this hour of the night. Now, I am so mithered. I'm bogged out. And we're going to... one of the things that didn't come through to me actually was, I said I couldn't access the emails, was one I forwarded in relation to all the fixtures there for Saturday and Sunday. So I'm just going to, off the top of my head, have to do the major ones there. And of course, the big game on Saturday afternoon, in Croke Park is the meeting of Galway and Cork. Now, that is generating a huge amount of interest. Cork probably have the biggest support of that. The Cork hurlers have the biggest support of any team in the country. They're just phenomenal over the last few years. Massive. Now, it is a big county, obviously, the second biggest county in the south anyway, population-wise, and they just have a phenomenal following for their hurlers. Galway have a good hurling following as well, a solid hurling following, mainly from the south of the county. But the Galway hurling following extends to, I would imagine, to the other four counties of Connacht, who invariably will support Galway, maybe not 100%, but I would imagine 95%, well over 90 anyway, all down through the years. So they have a lot of good lads coming through there. Micheál Donoghue is bringing through a lot, Micheál from Cairnbridge. Gentlemen, bringing through a lot of good hurlers, young hurlers here at the moment. And then you have others, of course, like Conor Whelan out there in Kinvara, just to me one of the great Galway hurlers of the last 15 years, and Dahi Burke and others. They've played very well. Cork are probably the favourites, bookies' favourites. I expect a good game, a very good game, and let's see what happens. It will be a close one. It may not be, but I expect a powerful performance on both teams. Both are, as to say, immersed in the culture of the beautiful game. So we're going to dedicate this song to all the Galway people who are heading to Croke Park and who'll be at home watching the match as well, and to all who'll be supporting Galway. We do balance it out fairly well. And here we go with, we're going to take Dan Stiff this time, a lovely song that he wrote himself, and it's about a lovely part of Galway called Connemara.

Well, there you go. That's the great Don Smith. What a lovely gentleman he is indeed. And he's over there in Clare, originally from around the Clad in Galway, I think. And we say hello to Don and the folks, Elaine and all of them there tonight. And wishing the Galway folks heading to Croke Park the very, very best on Saturday. And may your journeys be safe and may you enjoy the trip there for the... it's good to see Galway coming back into the national frame and hurling again. And okay, I know they won the All-Ireland in 2017. That was the day they defeated Waterford. Quite a novel final. And there's so many, I suppose, in the country that would love to see Waterford win an All-Ireland final in their lifetimes as well. 1959 is a long way back and they're a proud county as well. But going back to the late 80s team in Galway and the early 80s team, which is, I had such a fondness for that team, I really had. Went to so many of their matches, went to training sessions actually up in Athenry. And of course, PJ Malai is listening in, and Pauline, a big shout out to you there in Newcastle Athenry tonight. And the same for Joe and Catherine Cooney down there in Sarsfields country as well. So hello to all there tonight. And we have to take a Cork song just to give a wee balance here for the Cork folks. But before that, I want to say a quick hello to Margaret Matthews in Sligo, who's enjoying our show. Thank you, Margaret. Killian Barrett. Well, now it's me talking nice about Waterford there. He says, tuned in Aglish and Waterford tonight with Queenie Ronan. Ronan, whichever you pronounce it, either or. So there you go. Hello to Killian and Queenie down there in Waterford tonight. I'd also like to say hello to Mary Gilligan, a great listener of mine. She is in Capoquin, so hello to her as well. Mary Duffy in Castlebar, and Mary's in Bannamore, Ketchumash. She says, Michael, watch it, the television show tonight. Absolutely lovely to see the Bros Welsh band from Balcarra and the sweet rolls of old Carron time on the TV show tonight. Hello to all our lovely neighbours up there, and keep it country. High five. And yeah, the good old radio after 12. I might mention that again because you're actually tuned into the television show there at the moment. So thank you very much, Mary, for that. Now, also, just to mention, we might be able to fit in a song in the second and the last hour of the show. I see where PJ Murray and the Bowl Seamus Shannon, they're playing in the Village Inn in Loch Lane. A great night of dancing assured. Now, do you know what? It'd be a good idea if you told us when they're playing there. You don't. And there they go. Could you please, there you go, PJ Murray and Seamus Shannon in the Village Inn in Loch Lane. And I don't know when they're playing there. Oh, wait a minute. My apologies. I moved down a bit and it's on Saturday, the 11th of July, actually. And as I say, there you go. My apologies. And we'll take care of that after 12 o'clock. But I'm going to play a Cork song. And sure, who better to sing an old Cork song than our good friend Tony Stevens. And this are the Cork folks who are heading to Croke Park in their thousands. And they're also in the All-Ireland Minor Football Final where they're playing Tyrone at the weekend as well. So here is the Cork anthem from Tony Stevens, a proud Cork man.

0: On Stáisiún is fear sa bhean iarthar.
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2: Start the final hour of our show tonight with PJ Murray and old Susanna.

Jim Murray there, and the banjo on my knee. And you know what? I mentioned a few folks there earlier on. I think I'm not sure that I mentioned PJ Murray on the show in down in Belmullet. PJ will be with us in Belmullet as well on that show on the 21st of August, and probably first trip down there for a good lock of years, I would imagine. And so many looking forward to that as well. And of course, as they were saying there, PJ joined by the wonderful Seamus Shannon from Roscommon. The old Seamus Shannon, ho y'all, from Elfin, and that's in the village in Roscommon on the 11th of July, which is Saturday week, I presume, there. And there you go. So hope you enjoyed that. Let's see, where else are we heading here? Mary Duffy, now we go back to Mary's and Fallon. She says, lovely to hear the Bros Welsh Band and see them on your on the television show tonight. Hello to all our neighbours up there, and high five. And switching over now to the old radio after 12. You're playing a blinder there, Michael. That's from Mary and Joe Duffy in Kelchima, Banur, Kelchima. George Langan says, from Dublin, and what does George say? He says, who would have predicted it, Michael? King Henry Sheffield, interviewed by a dub for the Kilkenny, I think Pat Gilroy was it, for the Dublin manager, for the Kilkenny manager's hurling job. Best of luck to the four counties at the weekend in the semi-finals. Thanks, George, for that. Breda Coffey in Cork says, thanks very much for playing the Bangs of My Own Lovely Leaf for us. Rebel Sabu says, Breda down in Cork. Robin Daly says hello to us in England and says, enjoy the Smashing Show tonight. Always a great selection of songs and enjoy. So thanks, Robin, for that. And again, I just mentioned that anybody who had sent emails tonight, for some reason, can't access them here tonight, but I am sure that Patrina in the morning, if there are some there, she will forward them to me, and all going well, we'll include them on the show on Sunday night. Thanks ever so much for all of your messages through to us tonight, and hello again to Noreen Dean there. Can I pick that up maybe on the show there at the moment? I can actually, or can I? I do, yeah. And Noreen actually tuned in to us as well on the television show. They can pick it up there via, what do you call it, the Google it on...

online and put it, cast it onto the screens. And that's over in Cleveland in Ohio. So thanks, Noreen. What did she say? Watch your TV show. And it was awesome. Also listening to you on Midwest Radio now. So thoughtful of you to mention my name much earlier, and appreciate that, Michael. Good old country music is just what I needed at this time. God bless and take care from Noreen Dean. Noreen, thank you so much indeed. And of course, we did mention the passing of her husband, Jimmy, there some weeks back. That almost I hadn't been aware of until I forget who actually brought that to my attention there recently now. But thanks again, Noreen, for that. And hello to all family and friends around the Ballycroy area as well. We say hello to Betty Geddes and Stuart. They are over in Aberdeen. And they say, great program tonight as well. Take care. So that is good. All the way in Scotland there. We thank you very much for that as well. Betty. Amy McDermott says hello to us from Kilkern, and hello to all. Thanks for all you do, Michael, and mentioned for my Granny Igo in Mount Bellew, and thanks very much for that lovely message as well, Amy. And a quick hello to Alice Fleming there in the parish of Milltown. Hello to all our many listeners in Milltown tonight. Greetings to all of you. Dee Riley, I see, has got in touch with us here, and my goodness, now thanks. Anyway, I won't go into the personal details of that for the moment, but she said, good morning, Michael, and just back from Nashville with this past Sunday. Stay tuned for my new full album, which will feature a beautiful duet with Margot. Hopefully it'll be out in early fall. Thanks, Michael. And up Mayo from D. Riley in Boston. It hasn't been loaded up onto our system here yet, so I'll have to contact you tomorrow about that. And maybe Sunday night we might be able to do that. Thank you, Dee, for that. Over in Boston, hello to your aunt Anne Marie there in Belmullet. Now, much earlier, not much earlier, but a while back, I had that message in to me saying that from Caroline to include a request for the song When the Robins Come Home in memory of Tommy Gately from down there in, I think it's Four Roads country, down that area, Dysart Four Roads area, who passed away last Thursday. It was a big follower of Midwest Radio. His wife, Nuala, and Tommy loved this radio show, and they did, and I got to know them fairly well. And they were actually at the shows in Galway there last in March gone by. They've been there for several years. So tonight, remember Tommy, and definitely we'll be in touch with Nuala there in the next while. And obviously, they had a great love for this song, which so many people love. Paddy McAuliffe, When the Robins

0: such a popular song there from Paddy McCullough from Kerry, and remembering Tommy Gately. Tommy was such a great listener to these shows, Tommy and Nuala, lovely people indeed. Often, nearly always got Christmas cards as well from them down there, and so sorry to hear it. Can picture him so vividly there in at the shows there in Galway over the years as well. Condolences there to Nuala and the family at this time.
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0: That's been a very busy show here tonight, and we still have a song from Limerick and Tipperary to Limerick and Clare to include, just to give a real balance to it. Enjoying your show, Michael. Lovely selection of songs tonight from Mary Duffy Nary in Park in Castlebar. Mary's a great listener. Thank you, Mary, for that. Doreen and Ackle says, Michael, thanks a million for that absolutely incredible reflection there with Dinjo. I was in the Bunnacurry Hall that night when he was there, and that's 70 years ago. Happy memories. It was lovely to hear it after all those years. Amazing. Thank you again, and may God bless you and protect you always. From Doreen down in Ackle. What a beautiful message in, and that was the reflection there from Radio Éireann, the golden era of Radio Éireann, and a lovely reflection from Dinjo's visit to Ackle and Bunnacurry all those years ago. Listening to you in Turlochmore, Michael, a lovely show from Mary Duffy, another Mary Duffy actually, so hello to Mary there tonight, and we wish you the very, very best as well, Mary, Michael and Karina and the folks. Great to have you tuned in Turlochmore tonight. Now, another request there, and it says, again, as I said, it's really pre-selected stuff tonight, so I might get around to playing Ann Williamson tonight. Maybe some tonight, we'll see. But thank you for that. And also, Michelle Murphy is heading to, looking forward to seeing Michelle, the girl from Wexford. She is in Swinford Cultural Centre, I see, on next Sunday night. That's dancing from 8 to 10, I'd say. So hello to, and we wish Michelle the very best on her trip up all the way from Wexford next Sunday. A long journey, 8 to 10 in Swinford. And there you go. Thanks indeed for that. And where else are we? Catching up now quite a lot, but I think still a few behind at this stage. Anyway, we better go with another piece of music. This time it is Rig the Jig. That band were based out of the Roscommon, Longford, Westmeath area. Lead singer Michael Bannon, as far as I know, on this Bannon, and a fantastic, really wonderful version by this traditional folk group of the John Prine song, Muhlenberg County, and probably better known as Paradise. Here we go.
2: When I was a child, my family would travel down to Western Kentucky, where my parents were born.

0: Thank you very much. Thank you.
1: And that was a super version there of Paradise there from Michael Bannon and Rick the Jig. Now, just a quick hello there to Kathleen Hartigan. Says, thanks, Michael, so much indeed for the lovely mention on your radio show tonight for the folks here. And up Mayo, best wishes from Kathleen and Paddy in Ballantaffy, Clare Morris, my neighbours across the fields. So thank you for that. James Welch of the Rose Welch Band, thanks so much for playing us on your show on the TV tonight. It brings back memories of the good old times, and it sure does. And special times they were, the best of times, James. So hello to all of the Welsh family there in Balcarra tonight. The very best to you from all your friends, many you have indeed over the years. Michael John Ruddy as well has been on from Eris, and he says thanks for featuring me on the lovely TV show tonight. Much appreciated, and thanks again. See you in the Broadhaven Bay on the 21st of August. And Michael John is doing a guest spot there that night as well. So thanks, Michael John, for that. You say hello to Mary and Martin Earlis, Castle Connor and Sligo. Wonderful country music tonight. Keep it country, Michael. Keep it country, my friend, from Mary and Martin and Mary in Castle Connor in Sligo tonight. Also hello to Dixie, who's enjoying our show, and love the music tonight, she said, and hard to pick out any acts. They were all so good, and the very best. And thank you for sharing that with us as well. Mary Nocton says hello to us tonight from Galway. Watch the television show as well. Listening to the TV show, the radio show now. Not easy doing both here, and love the Statler brothers. So there you go. That's our Mary Nocton in Galway. Breach in Balhadrin says good night. I've been listening to you since 10 o'clock. Enjoying all of the music. Good night to Anne. I think that's Anne Hussey in Toom. To Maury, Michael and Kevin Egan in Tipperary tonight. To George Langan in Dublin. To Kathleen in Bal. To Elsie in Brafe, and to all my friends everywhere, because of Breaching in Balladrine. So again, Breach, thank you so much indeed for sharing that with us. We're going to take a song for the Limerick folk. We'll take actually a George Langan song. I think it's his own composition. I think it is, as far as I know. It's the likes of Kerry, and here we go. Self-explanatory. Let's take a listen to it. For all the Limerick people there, and we know quite a few of them indeed, and a special out there to Corina in Green Stores in Clare Morris. A shout out to you, proud Limerick woman indeed, and Anne-Marie Nee there at the McWilliam in Clare Morris. Been in Clare Morris for many years. Well, I know she's Limerick, and we could go on and on. Quite a lot of Limerick people we know over the years. Joe D there in Castle Parrott as well. So many others.

George Langan there and a Limerick song. So there you go. That's three of them taken care of now. Galway, Cork and Limerick. And we have a Clare song coming up next. Eugene O'Connor, and Eugene says goodnight to us as well. Where's he gone? And he says, thanks Eugene for that anyway. Margaret, we did play Margaret earlier. Maybe you missed her, but we did play her. And again, as I said, it's entirely... almost entirely pre-selected tonight, so you have to bear with us on that, and everybody is to a large degree, almost everybody. And let me see where else. Great show on TV tonight, Michael, and that is in from I'd say it's Porrick, is it? Porrick O'Hare. I've a feeling it is, might be wrong there. I'm scrolling here to see it is indeed Porrick and Mary O'Hare in Clanbord. Thank you very much indeed for that as well. And let's see, please play any Clare song. We're going up on Sunday. I love the show as always. Kind regards from John and Mary. That's the Cairnstown and Clonlara in the county of Clare. And the very best, and we have a Clare song right up next. So thank you very much indeed for that. And also hello to Mary Ellen over in, I think, Philadelphia. And she says, Michael, again, it's a pre-select tonight, Mary Ellen, but anyway, you want me to say hello to Sean Ginley over in Glen Island and formerly of Chicago. So used to do the radio shows and still does, actually. And wish him the best on passing his Irish driving test. So there you go. He can drive wherever he wants in Ireland now. From Mary Ellen over in America there tonight, saying hello to all there. Jimmy in Ballyleague. What does Jimmy in Ballyleague say to me tonight? He says, Michael, greetings from Ballyleague. I saw the snapshot of history on Facebook a while ago. Listening to your late show, and I thought you might find it interesting, as I do myself. From what I can make out, it's the Connacht Telegraph from June 73. What a collection of the great names at the time. Among the great names, it is quite remarkable to see the names of Brendan Shine, Ray Lynham and Rowley Daniels all still with us, thank God. While I'm writing this, I'm listening to Dinjo on your show. I remember listening in on the radio in the 1970s. My late mother loved the Cayley music. She loved Dinjo, but especially Seán Amoracú and the Cayley House on Saturday evening, Saturday nights. She loved the sound of the Gaelic Glass Cayley band. They had a unique sound, as did some of the bands. There was a particular sound I never knew what it was until years later. I was watching Paul and Jerry one night and they played the Gaelic Glass Cayley band, and lo and behold, I finally discovered that the strange sound was a saxophone. Thanks for the memories, Michael. And that's in from Jimmy Hudson. So thank you, Jimmy, for sharing that with us tonight, all the way from Ballyleague. Now, folks, if you're from the Banner County, I mentioned Christy Phillips there from Limerick as well. I mentioned, missed out. There's probably loads of other Limerick people I know around the area. But anyway, we'd say hello to them all. I'm thinking of one there, and it's not just coming to me over there in Carlisle country. Ita, it is Ita, and hello to her, the folks over there, big Galway supporters. It's amazing when you get mite at this hour of the night. Anyway, here we go. This is one of my favourite Clare songs. It features the late Jerry Lynch and the wonderful Kilfenora Cayley band and some other singers as well. A powerful sound that will get to the heart of you. I say this is the type of a song that any county should be proud to have as their, probably as their anthem song. It's very special. Clare, my heart, my home. And the reason we're playing these two with Limerick there is because in the second Hurling All-Ireland semi-final next Sunday in Croke Park, it brings together the neighbouring counties of Limerick and Clare. Limerick are favourites, but you never know. Anything can happen on the big day. Here we go. Clare, my heart, my home. Jerry Lynch and the Kilfenora Cayley Band and friends.

Well, there you go. That's Kelvin Orr there and the late Jerry Lynch and some other singers. I've got their names, actually. But what a fantastic song. I know it's a long song and I don't often play too long a song, so I have to admit, but that is a beautiful song. And for the occasion and the weekend that's in it, we will, for the beautiful sport of hurling. And there you go again, the two super games at the weekend. The first game up is Galway and Cork. That's on Saturday in Croke Park, followed by Limerick and Clare on Sunday in the All-Ireland Hurling Senior Hurling semi-finals. Wish them all the very, very best luck. And on a local basis, actually, I see Galway are red-hot favourites, I have to say. Their favourites are the All-Ireland, actually, and the ladies. But they're playing Mayo in the quarter-finals. That game is on quarter to six, actually, in Tuam, a stadium there on Sunday evening in the one of the quarter-finals of the the ladies senior football championship. And Galway, of course, backboned to a large degree by the wonderful Kilkern Clanbourne girls team, who have won five in a row or six in a row. It's just amazing, actually, what they have done. But they are red hot favourites. But anyway, Mayo are heading up there to play them in the quarter finals, and there wasn't that much in it when they met in the Connacht final, actually. It was close enough, but yeah, we'll see. That game, I presume it's live on Midwest Radio on Sunday evening, and it's certainly live on TG Carr at a quarter to six next Sunday as well. Now, after all of that, just want to say, now somebody was looking for the Wild Colonian Boy Mary out there tonight, and it's a lovely song, and it's a song I love a lot, and just won't get around to it tonight because of the pre-select stuff. But Wednesday night, all going well, Sunday night we might get around to that song. It's a great song, featured of course in the wonderful Quiet Man film. Now, where else are we going? And Jim down in Tipperary. Hello to you, Jim, there tonight in Tipperary. Jim Sheehan tuned into the programme tonight, enjoying our show. And also Eugene back on to say thanks again for playing Margot. And to Breach has been on, yeah. She was enjoying the show all through. Thought I'd mislaid it. Could have had Breach, but not tonight anyway. But thank you in Balladreen for that message into us. And Kieran O'Shea, oh God, I'm nearly missing some. Kieran is listening to us in Dundurry in County Meath, and he says congratulations there to Sally and Eugene Lavin in Kelchimau, who became grandparents this week, a baby girl. So there you go, and our very best wishes to Eugene and Sally there in Kelchimau, to the happy parents as well. Well done, Eugene, a former Mayo senior football goalkeeper, indeed. Well, now we're going to switch from a wee bit of trad there to real country music, and this time it's Johnny Horton and Springtime in Alaska.

0: That's what you call an incredible country voice, the late Johnny Horton there. And Springtime in Alaska, moving into the last 15 minutes or so, or 20 minutes of our show. Nice text in from Coley Cloran down Ardrahan tonight, and he says, Michael, thanks for playing both myself and Paddy McAuliffe from the Pap Mountains in Kerry on your show last week, and know that you're playing him again tonight. Paddy was visiting Knock on the Knock Shrine last Sunday, a trip they make every year, Paddy and Joan, up from Kerry. Wasn't aware of that, no? No, I would have. It'd be hard to meet him there last Sunday at all the matches. He was delighted this year because he met lots of folks who recognised him up in the West because he was part of your setup in Galway in March. He told me that if he's able to put one leg past the other next spring, he'll be up at the shows in the Clayton in Galway again. So he's already invited back on. That's in from Coley Cloran. Thanks, Coley, very much indeed. And greetings to you and the family in lovely Ardrahan there, which is the heart of hurling country as well. I'm sure you're all supporting Galway on Saturday next. And special hello to all of the folks there indeed who are such loyal stalwarts of the Galway hurling scene for many, many years. Now again, the request for a Christmas song. Honestly, I can't play a Christmas song. She said, the Mayo team mentioned that. I can't, honestly. It's the 8th of December is the basis of that. Hello to Patsy Cairns. Patsy's with us there in Clare Galway tonight. Thank you, Patsy, for that. Lovely message in. And May in Ackle, May Lyne says, Michael, really enjoyed the TV show and Paul and Jerry earlier on. And enjoyed the Bros Welch band as well. And that's in from May in Ackle. So thank you, May. You've been really keeping us all so busy, all of you there tonight. And a quick hello there to June Tyler, who's been enjoying our show tonight as well. Thank you for being with us on the show and almost staying to the very end of the show tonight. And where else are we going? Bridie Doherty and Kelchima loved the television show tonight. It was brilliant. Loved the Amish group. They're very good, aren't they? Absolutely brilliant. Thomas Maguire, of course, and Dreams of London, superb. And our very own Bros Welch band. Great to see them on television. The Bluegrass Session from Westport was excellent as well. And all of the rest, a different type of a show on television. Thanks, Michael. That's from Bridie Doherty in Kelchima. Thank you, Bridie, very, very much indeed for sharing that lovely message with us. George Langan back on, and he says, many thanks for playing the lights of Kerry, Michael. I was there one night when Big Tom was in Morden's Tavern. The late Tommy Morden of the Red Cow had it back then. That's amazing, of course. And yeah, Morden's the Red Cow, famous people. And thanks very much, George, for that reflection into us tonight again. And you're very welcome. Jimmy Mulroy is listening to us tonight, and he says, listening in straight, Michael, enjoying your lovely show down on the banks of the Moy, as I call it, Jimmy Mulroy from the banks of the Moy. Somebody. Well, for all of you folks, it's romantic time. Here we go with one of the best, Rolly Daniels.
1: Hello, darling.

what a classic. Rolly Daniels on that great, great song from back the years. And also a special hello there to Molly, who's enjoyed our show tonight, signing off, and thank you for that. Paul and Claire Morris, Hugo Duncan on Sunday night for Paul. We played Hugo there tonight as well, Paul, so I hope you enjoyed hearing him on the show tonight. And thank you for that. Jackie Curley, hello to Jackie. Michael Giagucci, Michael, nice. Kathleen Delaney asking for you in Mayo Abbey, and Cathy Delaney there, and listening to you tonight. Any old song for her, if possible. And Mashtahela. So there you go. That's from Jackie. It could be in Spain, I think, but from Glenamoy. So we thank you very much indeed. We have a nice song that I think Gary will enjoy as well. I see Maureen Egan has been on to say two terrific shows tonight from, she's in Tipperary. Loved the, on the television show, 11 to 12. Loved the Big Tom song recorded. That wonderful night in Monaghan. Absolutely. And let me see where else. The Bros Welsh Band, of course. Great to see them as well. Mo Bandy and all the gorgeous music on the TV show. Really special. Really enjoying the radio show now as well. Fabulous selection of songs tonight. Songs that take us down memory lane. Love the pre-selected number, the song, it shows. And thanks with the clip from Take the Floor with Dinjo. It took me back to my... it took me back to my childhood days and listening to that on the big old wireless. God be with those great times and great days. Life was so much simpler then, and happy. And regards to Breach and Balladrine, also to Bridget McElroy in Strabane, and safe home later, Michael. God bless and take care. From Maureen Egan in Tipperary. What a beautiful message. Thanks, Maureen, for sharing that with us tonight on the Late Show as well. And James there, James Welch, saying, yeah, if we could only go back to those great days in Dublin and other places, the Iron Ballroom, Parnell Square, mighty times. And so they were, James. So thanks again for that. Mick Mulhern and My Old Home in Mayo.

Mick Mulhern there, and my old home Mayo, a song I wrote after a visit to Clare Island back in the mid-1980s or so, the early 1980s, I would imagine. And it's been recorded by a lot, actually. Big Tom and some others have recorded, Mick Flavin, so many people have recorded that song over the years. Down to our final few requests and our final song of the night, because we're on the hour earlier, we're finishing around the 1 o'clock now. And on the 2nd of September, which I think is the Wednesday night, first Wednesday night in September, we'll be reverting back to 10 o'clock until 2. So now, Kathleen and Bal says, lovely show tonight, I really enjoyed it, and a special good night there to Bridget and Bal Hadrian, of course. So thank you for that, Kathleen. And here's one in, and it's in from Damo, and DJ in Perth in Australia. And he says, Michael, hello from a fresh Western Australia. Just tuning in the last while, I'll get the show on the playback. Looking forward to the hurling at the weekend. Come on, the tribesmen. A Marty Robbins number if you haven't already. Well, it's just that we're out of time, DJ, because otherwise we'll be interfering with the playback system, and that will only get us into bother. So, in a nice way, and we have to be out of here very soon. Marty Robbins, I'll tell you one thing, DJ, you have a great taste in music, love the music of Marty Robbins, but we're down to a song that I think you'll enjoy from a great singer as well. And I know you're from Galway there, you've been in touch with us on a few occasions over the years, and I'd say from the hurling part of South Galway. So thank you very much indeed, DJ, great to have you with us in South Western Australia actually, and thanks for tuning in to the show there. Jean Kennedy says, a very good night. Thanks, Michael, for a lovely show tonight. She is in Cork. Kieran Bowles in Sligo, two fabulous shows, television and the radio show tonight. You're doing a good job there. Kieran is down on Giva tonight in Sligo. And also, let me see, almost there, Anne Nee. In Bridgewater, Boston, she says that was a lovely pre-selected music show tonight. Enjoyed it. And you mentioned that you're away for the next 2 weeks or so, so I wish you the very best, Anne. Hope all goes well for you there, and do enjoy, and take care. Slán a Bhaile, Iawainish is the message from Anne, and have a great time and safe travels tomorrow. So there you go, we're down to our final number of the night. If there's any late request we pick up there, there might be the odd one we miss out on, not intentionally, of course, but it can happen. We will include it with the sign off. But before that, our final song of the night on the show, as we hit almost 1 o'clock in the night here. And you know what? It's a good one. The late Jim Rees with his version of a Bill Anderson composition. I've enjoyed as much of this as I can stand.

Yeah, fabulous song there to take us home tonight. And just as that was playing, I see a post put up by Dee Riley, Deirdre Riley, over in Boston on Facebook there. And she says, Michael, she says, I'll never forget the first that day, the first gig I played in Belmullet, Ireland. I was about 15 or 16 at the time. Thank you, Margo, for sharing this photograph with me. Courtesy of Michael John Ruddy, band leader. So Michael John is there in the front on the left. And I'm not sure who the other three or two.